0: falling to the low to mid 70s for tomorrow morning. WSB meteorologist Christina Edwards has Atlanta's most accurate and dependable forecast on the way. While in Wisconsin, Vice President Vance mentions Maine, Democratic Senate nominee Graham Plattner, who's facing allegations of sexual assault from a woman he used to date.
1: We're getting into election season, and you all obviously care a lot about politics, and sometimes in election season, it starts to feel a little bit like red team and blue team. People look at the fundraising numbers, they read the media stories, you know, they read the scandals, particularly in Maine, if you're into political scandals. Might I recommend a Google search on Graham Plattner?
0: There's been a string of allegations of sexual assault and misconduct that have come out against Plattner. The Maine Democratic Party has a Monday legal deadline to drop him as their nominee pick. Someone was sleeping in an apartment on Franklin Gateway that was supposed to be unoccupied. But when Marietta police began looking more deeply into the squatting case, they found something quite different.
2: Maintenance workers wanted the three sleeping males and two females out of the apartment and call police. But Marietta police spokesman Chuck McPhillamy says it wasn't just about squatting.
3: In this case, what started as a simple trespassing claim turned into a much larger investigation with numerous people being charged with human trafficking.
2: Three men have since been charged with human trafficking, while the female victims, both runaways, were treated at a hospital and are physically fine. Lisa Nicholas, 95.5 WSB.
0: A would-be carjacking victim is safe after a close call in Forsyth County. The Forsyth Sheriff's Office says the man was pumping gas at the Valero at McGinnis Ferry and Old Atlanta Roads when a guy crept up from behind intent on stealing his car. 23-year-old Khalil Burgess is accused of opening fire in his attempted armed robbery, but he missed and fled the scene. A canvas helped deputies find and arrest Burgess at a home on Street Marlowe Community. New number from the state provide insight into the cost of the recent gas tax suspension.
4: Suspending the state gas tax is never free, and according to numbers from the Georgia Department of Revenue, the state's net tax collections were down 6.8% or $215 million last month compared with June of 2025. Governor Kemp suspended the fuel tax on March 20th, and the suspension ended on June 3rd. Even with the hit caused by the suspension, state figures show that the overall tax collections are $129.5 million more than those in 2025. Jonathan O'Brien, 95.5 WSB.
0: The Georgia Aquarium will soon welcome new beluga whales to Atlanta. The U.S. government now gives the go-ahead for aquariums here to rescue the animals from a closed marine park in Canada. 28 whales in total will be finding new homes at several aquariums in the U.S., like in Chicago and San Diego, as well as other countries. It's 8:03, which means it's time for live team coverage of traffic and weather. Let's check in with Smilin Mart McKay in the 24-hour traffic center.
5: Extra time needed this evening between Conyers and Covington. Travel advisory, two left lanes, road work, I-20 eastbound at Almond Road, exit 88. There is an access road. That's Irish Drive, Dogwood Drive, runs north and south of I-20. They'll give you relief. You can get off at Salem Road where the backups begin. Construction setting up on the east side perimeter, 285 southbound, slowing at Glenwood, trying to get into the I-20 interchange. Same story rolling on the west side, leaving Hollowell Parkway on the outer loop down to I-20. And trying to shake out the traffic, slow traffic on I-85 in Norcross, leaving 285 at the Jimmy Carter Boulevard, exit 99. From the Trustdale.com Traffic Center, Triple Team Traffic 95.5 WSB.
6: I'm WSB meteorologist Christina Edwards. Partly cloudy skies and breezy this evening with drier air filtering in. Lows tonight settling to the low to mid 70s for tomorrow morning. Tomorrow afternoon, partly cloudy, highs in the mid 90s. Watching for scattered rain showers and thunderstorms through the afternoon and evening hours. Scattered storms remain in the forecast on Friday.
0: 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Breaking news when it happens. I'm Mary Ryan Howarth, 95.5 WSB.
7: Where'd you find this one at? Where'd you find this one at, young Trent?
8: Dude, there is a whole playlist that I got called Soul and Funk Instrumental of the 60s and 70s.
7: My man.
8: This is Chris Columbus and the Swinging Gales.
7: My Gates? Man.
8: Yeah, Swinging Gates. Tighten up.
7: My man. My man. My man. Good stuff. Good stuff. So every Wednesday, Carolyn Bordeaux joins us, and we spoke earlier because I had to get her on because there was so much to talk about. And the first question I asked her was, what's going on with you today and the Democrats, Carolyn?
9: Well, good to be on the show. And yes, it's been an interesting week for Democratic moderates. I think a lot of us feel very feel a bit vindicated by what happened with Graham Plattner. He was not super popular among many folks like myself. We were very concerned. He did not have a lot of experience. He seemed to have a lot of ethical problems, a lot of challenges, how should we say it, to character. And, you know, finally the news broke, and I think everybody's lost patience with him and so are now looking around for another candidate to run for that seat.
10: So here's the question, and I talked about this last night. For instance, here in Atlanta, our own Senators Warnock and Ossoff both came out and said that he should step down. But my point last night on the show was the Nazi tattoo. Why do you draw the line at the Nazi tattoo as a Jewish senator and African-American senator?
9: Yes, well, I don't know that they supported him particularly, and I tend to agree that these were things that were real problems. But obviously, raping a woman is a certain red line for people, and right. I think that's appropriate.
10: So what do we do going forward? Because last night when I talked about it, you know, people called in and says, well, Shelley, the Republicans have, you know, these problems as well. What do we do as citizens against this? Because here becomes the problem, right? We're in a representative republic where I go vote for who I think is the best candidate. If the best candidate, they're not the best candidate, but if the candidate that gets the most votes has these kind of ethical, moral issues and sexual assault problems and all of these things going on, but people still vote for them, what do we do?
9: Yeah, well, we deal with this quite a bit, right? We've got a lot of people involved in the democratic process. We have a lot of situations where folks, you know, we find out after the election or after something's already happened that people really do have very serious problems with character. And they have even committed crimes. You know, to my mind, I think it is appropriate in those circumstances for those individuals to step down. I think it is appropriate for the parties to bring pressure to bear on them to step aside and, you know, put in another candidate who represents, you know, the character that we want to see in an elected official.
10: And so I guess the question becomes, is it okay for someone or some entity like a party apparatus to go against the will of the people when the people have decided that they want this criminal, lack of moral person? You know what I mean? Does that make sense? Or is it, or it does point out a flaw in our system. You know what I mean? That these people can get through because, you know, because everyone in this case, I'll go back to Herschel Walker, a good friend of mine, but we knew the problems that he had going forward. And I still endorsed him. I still wanted to see him as a sitting senator. You know, you had this guy, Graham Plattner. This stuff didn't come out necessarily before the election. You know, it came out during the primary and people still voted for him. So I think my question to you is, how do we navigate these situations?
9: Well, I think this latest information came out after the primary, right? So after he had been elected by the primary voters. So it's fair to say in this situation that they were voting with incomplete knowledge about who he was and what was going on. And so I think in those kinds of circumstances, yes, it does make more sense for the party to intervene and say, wait a minute, you know, you were elected, but the voters did not have the full information. I do think there is a different kind of question. What happens if they do know it beforehand,
10: right?
9: And they still elect somebody and,
10: right.
9: You know, and I think there you do have to draw different lines, you know, but there it is, you know, criminal behavior. You know, those are the kind of things where it is appropriate that, you know, a party intervene if it's criminal behavior, right? And as far as I'm aware, you know, Herschel Walker, all of that stuff was laid out in advance.
10: Right.
9: You know, people knew what they were voting for and they selected him. And, you know, that is the democratic process. With Plattner here, they did not know that in advance. You know, now there's this new information coming to light that's quite serious. And, you know, now it is appropriate for the party to intervene. What would be optimum is if we could have some kind of snap primary or snap election that
10: now,
9: we could
10: does
9: do
10: that mean?
9: Under some expedited circumstances.
10: Oh, I see. Oh, just like under...
9: We don't have that, right?
10: Right.
9: It's probably not available in Maine. But we do it in Georgia, in a sense, where we often have these special elections, these runoffs, you know, that are done under short turnaround. Not every state does things like that. And I don't think Georgia would do that in the case of a Democratic primary. But nonetheless, I do think, you know, there are different ways we can manage this. And we could, there are different ways we can manage it that could be more Democratic.
10: Understood. That makes sense. Makes total sense. The Colorado election, what she'd been in office almost 30 years, correct? She was 69 years old, been in Congress. Ms. DeGette, Representative DeGette, who lost to a progressive. Your thoughts on that?
9: So in that case, it's very interesting because Diane DeGette was not a moderate. She was a member of the Progressive Caucus. She'd just been there for a while. And so what this was a bit more of a generational change where you know, folks were calling for a new generation to come in and replace her. Yeah, I was sorry to see that happen. I'm not a huge fan of this woman, Milot Kyros. I don't agree with a lot of what she says. I thought Diane was progressive, but was also very steady around issues like immigration and Israel has become a big issue in many of these races. But nonetheless, I think of this, a lot of what's happening is a bit more of a generational change. And the need for turnover, new leadership, and new ideas. I'm sorry to see that it's coming all from the progressive side, and I wish there were a much stronger, you know, more cohesive, moderate push within the Democratic Party.
10: That being said, the changeover, what the media might collectively call the anti-incumbent sentiment on your side seems to be coming from a younger generation, but they're also more progressive or outright members of the DSA. On my side, I'm not sure if that's happening. On my side, the incumbents may be tossed out by more right-leaning radicals if it happens. Do you think, because this is what I say on my show, I just think everyone's fed up with being lied to. And people that are coming with a policy, not just talking points, not just bumper stickers, but with a real policy to make change, no matter how crazy it may sound to some voters, it's making way.
9: It is weird, right? Because you look at the policies these folks are putting on the table, and it's just like, we have tried this over and over again. They are not great policies. They're not ones. And really, on both sides, right? It's just like, voters want change. They want this change, the status quo. They want somebody who's going to talk about change. And I think it is a calling to all of us, you know, who are the yeoman farmers of the modern world, you know, the middle class, the salt of the earth, folks like us on the left and on the right, to bring some passion to this issue, right? So that we are not co-opted by the far right and the far left, in which case, you know, unfortunately, the policies they're pushing, we are all going to lose from these policies. I don't want socialism, right? But I don't also want complete unfettered capitalism with, you know, big Wall Street guys able to run over us.
10: Right.
9: I think a center here is where we all really want to be, and we need to bring a little passion to those ideas.
10: And how do we do that? I mean, I'm trying in my own little way. I just got attacked by the Georgia Republican Assembly for my endorsement of Ossoff.
9: I saw that.
10: Right, but they made no mention of my endorsement of Rick Jackson. But at the same time, I'm being called not a real Republican by a group literally started because they felt Republicans weren't real Republicans. So this is the irony of the whole thing. So how do we make our voices known, you know what I mean, without being called names?
9: Well, I think we're going to be called names, but I think you do bring this, you know, you have to bring the passion for change, right? I do think we all want to see change. We recognize the status quo here. It is not working for us. But the solution is, it is not the corruption, you know, or enhancing the corruption of the current system, right? Which is what really these guys are doing. It is to actually make the change, to actually keep your eyes on the people, the tax-paying people, the bill-paying people of this country,
10: right,
9: and come up with the policies that are going to benefit all of us, tax-paying, you know, middle-class tax-paying citizens, right? We need to reassert our power in these processes.
10: Absolutely. Thanks for joining us, Carolyn Bordeaux. Safe travels, and I will talk to you again next week.
9: All right.
10: Bye bye.
9: All right. Good to talk to you. Take care. What?
5: 8:15 in the Trustdale.com Traffic Center. Travel advisory between Conyers and Covington. Two left lanes knocked out with construction. I-20 eastbound, exit 88, Almond Road. Delays stretch back toward Salem Road. It's about a four-mile delay. You can avoid it by using Iris Drive or Dogwood Drive. Those are the two access roads that run north and south of I-20. I-285 construction delays picking up as crews set up their work on the east side perimeter. 285 southbound and I-20 into DeKalb County. You're slow back toward Covington Highway on the inner loop. Smiler Mark McKay, Triple Team Traffic, 95.5 WSB.
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0: local, topical, and irrelevant. I want to read this poll to you. This is the most fascinating poll, right? And polls, I say it all the time, polls are a snapshot in time. And I read this poll, and it is fascinating to me. Now, I'm not Muslim, nor am I Jewish, right? So this is a poll. Like, you know, usually you read a poll, you can understand it because, you know, you're Republican or you know, you know Democrats or you talk to Democrats or, you know what I mean? So you can kind of read a poll and have some kind of personal tie or connection to that poll. But in this case, I'm not Muslim, nor am I Jewish. So I obviously have friends that are Muslim and friends that are Jewish, but I don't personally. So I'm just reading a poll, but it's fascinating to me. I hope that was clear in what I was trying to get out to you, right? Anyway, the Associated Press and NORC Center for Public Affairs Research, they do polls all the time, released a poll this week showing that Netanyahu has a negative 27-point net approval among Jewish Americans. Mondani, the mayor of New York, has a positive 5-point net approval. According to the survey, 44% of Jewish adults view Muslim mayor of New York City favorably. 39% view him negatively. Netanyahu, meanwhile, is viewed unfavorably by 59% of Jewish respondents, and another 32% said they view him favorably. That's where you get the 27-point net disapproval, a negative 27% approval rating. 59% of Jewish respondents view Netanyahu unfavorably. Another 32% view him favorably. I would never ever have thought about that. The poll showed support for Israel is dropping, and views on the country's strikes in Gaza have received a mixed reaction. A third of Jewish respondents accused Israel of committing genocide in Gaza, where tens of thousands have reportedly died as a result of strikes. About half of Jewish respondents, 49%, denied that that Israel had committed genocide. Approximately a third believed Israel's initial military response to the October 7th terror attacks by Hamas were justified, but only 40% back Israel's current military operations. On support of Israel, 38% of Jewish adults believe the United States is currently too supportive of Israel. 32% believe it is not supportive enough, and 28% think if the current support is the right amount. It's fascinating numbers. Fascinating numbers. It's just, the poll was conducted June 11th to the 17th among more than 3,000 adults. Now, here's what's interesting to me. I'm sorry, ladies and gentlemen. I've got to say this. I don't know if the wool was pulled over my eyes. This is what it says. I apologize. I may have wasted 2 minutes of all of your lives. I'm mad at these people right now. Let me read this to you. The APNORC poll was conducted June 11th to June 17th among more than 3,000 adults. Now, many of you listening to me right now would think to yourself the 3,000 adults were all Jewish Americans, because it just told me a poll of Jewish people and what they feel, right? Including 1,022 Jewish adults. So why would you, of the 1,022 Jewish adults, those were the ones that came up with these answers. Okay, that makes sense. Okay, I didn't waste the time. Still, I would like to have seen a poll with 3,000 Jewish adults telling me what I just read, not 1,022. I'm sorry. Let me get back to the drawing board. Ladies and gentlemen, it's the Shelley Winter Show. 404-872-0750, 1-800-WSB-TALK. When we come back, I'm going to talk to you about something that you may or may not know is going on right now. Right now, as I'm talking to you, There's a huge effort on social media by many in the African-American community to get children, black children, not to socialize with white kids because of the case in Mississippi of Xavier Wells, a young man that went missing and then later was found dead. We got to talk about this. I'm going to tell a little bit about my past, a little bit about my growing up. But we've got to have this conversation. I think it's a psyop. I think it's dangerous. And I think what's going on right now is even worse than anything I've witnessed before on either side of the aisle. We'll be right back. It's the Shelley Winter Show.
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11: At 8:30, I'm Mary Ryan Howarth. This news is being brought to you by Solomon Brothers. Our top story is breaking news. Blattner now says he will withdraw from the main U.S. Senate race. This comes after a slew of allegations of sexual assault and misconduct, the latest being from a woman Blattner used to date, saying he raped her. Blattner still denies her allegations. The main Democratic Party will now pick a new nominee ahead of their Monday deadline. Marietta police are called out to an apartment complex on Franklin Gateway after a maintenance worker says some people inside one of the units were not renters. The case drastically changed once detectives realized the four men inside were trafficking two females. Marietta Police spokesman Chuck McPhillamy says one suspect is still at large.
12: One of those individuals that was there that day, Jadon Mitchell, has a warrant for his arrest
8: but is not in custody. Anyone with information about his location is urged to contact the authorities.
11: The two females were given medical care and are going to be okay, according to police. West Nile, positive mosquitoes have been found in Grant Park.
9: It was found in a sample from a trap near Grant Park. Now, Fulton County is working with a mosquito control vendor to exterminate them. County staff also canvassing surrounding neighborhoods to spread awareness and keep the community educated about West Nile. You are urged to take precautions to prevent mosquito bites. That would mean wearing insect repellent that contains DEET. Avoid being outside at dusk or dawn when mosquitoes that spread the West Nile virus are most active, and you want to get rid of any standing water around your house.
11: WSB's Sabrina Cupid says the CDC has warned Americans to be extra vigilant against mosquito bites as West Nile virus cases surge in the United States. In Texas, the family of a man shot and killed by Immigration Customs Enforcement officers is seeking an independent investigation. The undocumented immigrant's son is demanding justice.
12: I arrived in the East End to find Canal Street blocked off. I saw my dad's van, but no sign of him. I frantically called family, friends, loved ones to see if they can find any information. I saw a video posted on Facebook that he had been shot. I recognized him immediately.
11: ICE agents were pulling over a van for a targeted enforcement operation when Lorenzo Araujo got involved. The U.S. conducts a new wave of strikes in Iran after claiming that the ceasefire is over. Senior Pentagon reporter Juice Martinez says the strikes today are targeting different areas than the ones from yesterday.
13: What we've seen in the back and forth is literally the back and forth. We see the initial attacks against commercial shipping. The United States retaliates. And now we've seen these are big retaliatory attacks over the last 2 days. And then in turn, what happens is that Iran prepares either drone or missile attacks against neighboring countries, typically Bahrain, where the United States has its naval facility, or Kuwait, where there are U.S. Army facilities.
11: And President Trump says the NATO summit was successful today, believing there's a couple of countries that will start pitching in more.
14: Some have truly answered the call and others are making big changes and will be answering the call. I think I can say in all cases they're going to be answering.
11: He touts NATO's increase in defense spending and that the U.S. is still the biggest contributor. It's 8:33, time now for live team coverage of traffic and weather. Let's check in with Smiling Mark McKay in the 24-hour traffic center.
15: Got construction delays now in rolling toward Norcross. We see crews working in the left lane. Looks like they're setting up signs here on 85 northbound. They're working in the express lane, as a matter of fact, at Jimmy Carter Boulevard, exit 99, adding to the delays that remain back at I-285. Leaving 285 into the road work at Fulton Industrial Boulevard. That's the deal on the west freeway, I-20 westbound. Travel advisory between Conyers and Covington. Active construction in two left lanes causing a big jam. I-20 eastbound approaching Elman Road, exit 88. From the Trustdale.com Traffic Center, Triple Team Traffic, 95.5 WSB.
16: This is WSB meteorologist Christina Edwards. Partly cloudy, breezy, and pleasant for this evening. Just a slim chance of an isolated rain shower. The majority of the area will stay dry through tomorrow morning. Lows in the low to mid 70s, then climbing back to a high around 93. Pop-up showers and thunderstorms return to the forecast tomorrow afternoon and continue through the weekend.
11: 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I'm Mary Ryan Howarth, 95.5 WSB.
0: Coming up next, in 2 minutes, I'm going to talk about what's going on in social media behind this Xavier Wells case out of Mississippi, the young African-American male that was found dead on an island after partying with his friends. We will talk about it next.
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5: All right, Shelley, we have some breaking news coming in about 10-ish minutes ago. Graham Plattner is dropping out of the Senate race, which is giving now Maine Democrats enough time to schedule a special kind of meeting to now vote another candidate to push through to try to get rid of, but try to outvote the current representative.
0: Susan Collins. Okay, that's breaking news. Plattner has suspended. Thank you, Trent. Plattner has suspended his campaign so that he denied the rape allegation as well. So he's suspending his campaign, suspending his Maine Senate bid. We will keep you up to date on that breaking news. Thank you, Trent, for the breaking news. Plattner suspends Maine Senate bid and denies rape allegation. That's big news. So we will keep you abreast of that up until 9 o'clock to see what happens next. Is there going to be an election? Are they going to pick somebody? What happens next? I want to talk about what's happening with on social media. Now, if you may not have seen this, but I think it's instructive to talk about and to let people in on something that's going on social media. So the story is a young man, Xavier Wells, was with a group of friends. He played football at a Mississippi community college or a community college, played football. And a bunch of he and some friends went to an island, a small island off the Mississippi Gulf Coast. Right. And they're all white. And he was the lone black kid partying with his friends. He went missing. They later found his body a couple days later. And the family has confirmed that he was found dead. Now, the investigation is still ongoing. The last I heard coming out of that area of the country was that there was no foul play suspected. This is what I was reading. What I'm seeing. But they're still investigating. All the kids, they did find his phone with the kids. The kids came back to the mainland without him. So That's the general story, right? I talked about it the other night. We don't know really what happened, trying to find out what happened, right? So that's the story. So now there's a growing number of people on social media, Facebook, TikTok, Twitter, all over social media, warning young black kids not to hang out with all white kids. And they're adding to this, the story is in Cumming, Georgia, right here in Cumming, Georgia, an African-American woman had an adult slumber party with her neighbors, and she was found dead the next morning. And so, obviously, the people that think like this think that there's always some nefarious reason. So now people are steady going on social media, teach your black men not to, you know, it's just, and it's crazy to me. That kind of talk is crazy to me. First of all, it's crazy to me because we live in an interconnected world, right? We're connected to each other. We're connected at work. We don't live in a segregated society anymore. So you have diverse work friends. Your children go to schools with diverse people, black, white, Hispanic, straight, gay, everything in between. I mean, the world is diverse. To tell a group of children to only hang out with the people that look like them is dangerous. It's dangerous. First of all, you create a social ineptness in a young child's mind that they will never outgrow. They're also growing up in a world, as I just said, that's so diverse. It's kind of counterproductive to teach your children that. But let me talk about myself. I grew up in Harlem, New York. My mom was an absolute genius, Valerie G. Winter. She was a genius. I grew up in Harlem, an all-black enclave, right? And all my friends, my family, everybody I saw on an ongoing basis were all African-American. The people that lived in the co-op building that I grew up in, there was a banker in there, there was a postal worker, there were retirees, there's a gamut of socioeconomic backgrounds, also educational backgrounds. The apartment that was above me in my co-op building, there was an Episcopalian minister who was married to a Mexican woman. Like, that's how diverse my building was in Harlem. When I went to school, I went to private school. I went to St. Bernard's, where I was one of two black kids in my class. When I went to Riverdale, I was the only black male in my graduating class in high school and with three young African-American women, right? So my life was filled with different people all the time. And I can't tell you the number of times I might have gone to someone's summer house to for the weekend where I was the only black kid. Can't tell you the number of times I went to bar mitzvahs, I went to parties, I hung out in Central Park, I was the only black kid. And it never occurred to me that my life was ever in danger because these were my friends. And I don't see this young man, Mr. Wells. These weren't kids that he just met the other day. These were not kids that he ran into at the store and he said, "Hey, a bunch of us are going to the lake. You want to join us?" And he said, "Yeah, I never met you before. I'll go." That didn't happen here. And in my growing up, these are my friends. I spent the night at their homes. They came to my house in Harlem. Like, these are my friends. Never once did my mother even think to herself, maybe my son shouldn't hang with these white kids. Never once. If anything, I grew up in a town where it was, I'd rather my son hang out with the white kids. And that's where we have it now. How could anybody with a straight face go on social media and tell young African-American kids not to hang out with white kids? That's nuts to me. That's just nuts to me. Why would you do that? Is it just to make waves? Is it to get clicks and views? Like, why would you do that? Or for two cases? Yet you have hundreds of cases of black kids killing other black kids and you, like, it doesn't make any sense to me. I can see you going online and saying, "Hey, you know what? I'm moving my kid out of the hood," or, "I, you know, whatever." My kid participated in the teen takeover in Lenox Mall. I'm pulling him away from all of his friends so he doesn't get arrested. I could see that. But off of this one case and a case incoming, that's what we're doing now? And you're doing it to your children? I'd like to believe this is a social media phenomenon and it's not something really going on in the homes of African-American parents where they're telling their kids, no, I don't want you to hang out with the white kids anymore because of this case in Mississippi. I would like to think that this is not happening, that it's only on social media. Because if it isn't happening, if it's happening in real life, it is sad in 2026. Really sad. And you're shortchanging your children. Like, really shortchanging your children. The Shelley Winter Show. We'll be right back.
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13: 850 in the Trustdale.com Traffic Center. Travel advisory through Norcross. Construction set up in two left lanes, including the HRT Express Lane, 85 northbound at Jimmy Carter Boulevard, exit 99. Express lanes lost in Suwannee with roadwork, 85 southbound at Lawrence with Suwannee Road, exit 111. Travel advisory on the East Freeway between Conyers and Covington. Crews working in

0: Shelley Winter Show. You are on it tonight, my man. Trent is on a Wheels of Steel doing a good job. Let's go to Philip as we wind down the end of the show. Hey, Philip.
1: Hey, how are you doing, man?
0: I'm wonderful, sir.
1: That's good. I will be honest. You know, first of all, I call a lot of times to give you grief because I'm not a Republican. I'm not even a Democrat.
0: Okay, but anyway, man, it's okay. I'm told I'm not one either. So,
1: but I'm from Youngstown, Ohio. I've been down here 50 years. But I went to a Catholic school in Youngstown up to eighth grade.
0: Okay,
1: and it was a mixed school. Sure, there were more Caucasians, but it was still mixed.
0: Right.
1: Okay? We had everything. People, we didn't know what they were. Okay. But then I went to high school in Niagara Falls, Ontario.
0: Okay.
1: And this was, like I said, 57 years ago. And I was the first and only African American to ever go to that school. This was when Niagara Falls was predominantly Caucasian.
0: Right.
1: You know, but all of my friends, well, they had to be white. They were Italian, Irish,
0: right.
1: German, you know,
0: right.
1: And I had a ball. I enjoyed myself. It never occurred to me that anybody would do anything wrong.
0: Right.
1: Their parents treated me like one of their own. I mean,
0: right.
1: They took me trips with them. I mean, it was fun. The only problem I have with being around wealthy, liberal Caucasians is they try too hard to make up for everything everybody else has done to you.
0: Right, right.
1: You know what I mean?
0: Right.
1: And that can wear on you.
0: Right, right.
1: You know, it's wrong to try and separate your children because that's who's going to progress the civilization. That's what's going to
0: absolutely
1: make people come together and learn about you, because the more you separate, the less you learn
0: right
1: about other cultures,
0: right,
1: and the bigger issues you have.
0: Absolutely.
1: You know, it's bad now, but it's nothing compared to what it used to be.
0: Absolutely.
1: You
0: great know. Great call, Philip. Great call. Have a wonderful
1: day. Have a good one.
0: Yes, sir. You too. Great call. He's absolutely right. That's why I said in the last segment, you're shortchanging your children if you're talking to your children like that. I remember, let me tell you guys a story. You know, I'm very transparent with how I grew up and everything like that. As we end the show, let me end the show with this story. When I was applying to colleges, so I told you I grew up in Harlem, which was 99.9% African American, and I went to private school. So I had a good diverse mix of friends, all different types of friends. And then when I went to high school, I went to a predominantly private high school, mostly white, and went home to Harlem. So my life was very diverse, right? And you know, I read a lot. I read history. I knew what was going on in the world. And I learned very early on to take people as they came as an individual. Like, you didn't prejudge anybody. You say, because this person was poor or this person may be on food stamps, they're going to be a certain way. Or this person was very, very rich and they may be a certain way. This person may be Hispanic. This person may be black. This person may be white. This person may be male. This person may be female. This person may be great at baseball and not great at anything else. This person may suck at sports and is worse. You know, you didn't judge people. Just you learned about each person that came across your path, and you acted accordingly. So when I was applying to college, I had a good friend, my friend Charles Johnson. He passed away a number of years ago. Rest in peace, Charles. I miss you very much. But Charles had gone to Texas State University, which was an HBCU in Texas. So when he came home for Christmas, it was Christmas for me as a senior in high school. And he came home that Christmas, I'll never forget, he was talking about the Deltas and the Qs and the fraternities and the parties and the football game and the bands and the school and the education and everything. And he was talking about how great it was to go to this HBCU. And so at that time, I was applying for schools, but I hadn't applied to any HBCUs, nor was I thinking about it. And I went home that night and I told my mother and my stepdad, Bruce, and I said, hey, I think I'm going to apply to Howard and Morehouse. And I'll never forget Bruce, who's still here to this day. I just talked to him on Sunday about the Celtics trade of Jaylen Brown. I'll never forget him saying to me, hey, man,

0: It's not a black world. It's a mixed world. And it's a mostly white world. Go to an all-white college. You can always come home to Harlem if you want to get the black experience. That's what he told me. I'll never forget it. Never forgot it. Teach your children diversity in their friends, in their experiences, in everything. Because that's what's going to win the race at the end of the day. Ladies and gentlemen, this is Shelley Winter Show. Thank you for listening. I appreciate you all. Remember this. Know this in your heart. God loves you, and I love you as well. Have a wonderful night. Peace.
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8: 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Our top story, Graham Plattner pulls out as Maine's Democratic nominee for the U.S. Senate race. Plattner posted a video statement tonight.
9: I learned about this through press inquiries with no time to truly respond, no time for investigations before a corporate media system and the political establishment got to act as judge, jury, and executioner.
8: He has faced multiple sexual assault allegations, the latest from a woman he used to date, accusing him of rape. The race in Maine is one of the most closely watched in the U.S. as Democrats are trying to take control of Congress. It's 87 degrees in Atlanta, cloudy and breezy this evening, with temperatures falling to the low to mid 70s for tomorrow morning. Atlanta's most accurate and dependable forecast is coming up. All new at 9 o'clock, we look at what's next after Judge locks in the date and venue for the murder trial of the accused Appalachian High School shooter.
10: Jury selection is set for October 13th in Columbia County for 16-year-old Colt Gray. Barrow County Superior Court Judge Nicholas Prim says it'll afford the parties a fair and impartial jury. His July 15th deadline for Gray to decide whether to plead guilty is fast approaching. Prim said in May he doesn't want to inconvenience another county with trial prep only to have a last-minute plea.
11: If the expense and the time is going to go into arranging the jury trial, I want to plea early enough in advance that most of that can be bypassed.
10: Gray's father faces sentencing late this month for giving his troubled son a gun. Veronica Waters, 95.5 WSB.
8: A suspect wanted on sexual felony charges is taken down by a canine in Riverdale. Addison Carzell tried to flee through a back door at a property along Highway 85. After the canine stopped Carzell, officers took a gun off of him and he was transported to the Clayton County Jail for booking. He's wanted out of DeKalb County for aggravated sodomy. We now know how much the recent gas tax suspension cost the state.
12: The governor's office says June's tax revenue collections were down more than $215 million, or 6.8% from the same time a year ago. Officials blame the decrease on the suspension of the state gas tax, which expired on June 3rd. In May, they reported the gas tax suspension forced revenue down by more than 12% compared with 2025. Overall, though, the state ends the fiscal year $129.5 million ahead of last year. Jonathan O'Brien, 95.5 WSB.
8: A U-Haul shirt surely didn't anticipate their fleet being not just moving trucks, but burglary tools, too. That's the case here in Atlanta today on Walker Avenue. Police found a U-Haul abandoned after being used repeatedly to ran a streetwear store. Three masked men were seen going into Identity ATL, grabbing a bunch of gear and getting away in a white pickup. The suspects are still at large. A new missile alerts tonight in Bahrain, Qatar, and Kuwait after the U.S. launches strikes against Iran today. Vice President Vance says the ceasefire is done after Iran attacked ships in the Strait of Hormuz this week.
13: They said they would stop shooting at ships. And what happened 24 hours ago? They start shooting at ships again. Now, they were good. They were well behaved for about a week. But then they start shooting at ships.
8: It's 9:03. Live team coverage of traffic and weather is up next.
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8: It's 9:06, which means it's time for live team coverage of traffic and weather. 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
1: Got a travel advisory, West Side Perimeter, Mary Ryan. It's a vehicle, a pickup that was carrying a trailer, apparently loaded with mulch, and it caught fire. Firefighters putting out the hot spots. Three right lanes are taken out on the outer loop, 285 southbound, past exit 15, South Cobb Drive. Further down on 285, past I-20, construction holding you up between I-20 and Camp Creek Parkway or Cascade Road, exit 7. The delays building through Norcross, HOT lane taken away northbound I-85 at Jimmy Carter Boulevard, with road work at exit 99, and two left lanes are being held overnight with road work between Conyers and Covington on I-20 eastbound at Almond Road, exit 88. From the Trustdale.com Traffic Center, Triple Team Traffic, 95.5 WSB.
3: I'm WSB meteorologist Christina Upwards. Partly cloudy skies and breezy this evening with drier air filtering in. Lows tonight settling to the low to mid 70s for tomorrow morning. Tomorrow afternoon, partly cloudy, highs in the mid 90s. Watching for scattered rain showers and thunderstorms through the afternoon and evening hours. Scattered storms remain in the forecast on Friday.
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14: Good afternoon and welcome to the Sean Hannity Show. I am Texas Governor Greg Abbott, your guest host today. You can find me on X at GregAbbott_TX and also at GovHotWheels_TX. That Governor Hot Wheels, you know, that's something Sean Hannity talked about a lot on this radio show as well as on TV, where Jasmine Crockett, the congresswoman from Texas, in a speech in Los Angeles, called me Governor Hot Wheels. And you know what? I thought, I like that so much, I'm gonna own that. And it's my handle on X, as well as I got T-shirts, we got hats, we got bumper stickers of Governor Hot Wheels, and we are going to use that call signal all the way to Election Day. Listen, some of you may have a question later on in the course of the show. I want you to know that our call-in number is 1-800-941-SEAN. That's 1-800-941-7326. Listen, if you folks are like me, you are still amazed by the magnificent celebration of our 250th birthday. We all knew that President Trump would do it bigger, bolder, and better. But even Trump exceeded expectations. The massive ships, the air shows, the patriotic displays. It makes me proud to be an American. No country can match our spirit, our military, our exceptionalism. It is still stunning that 13 separate colonies could come together and set a course that would become the most powerful country in the history of the world. But listen to this. Equally stunning is that while our American patriotism was on full display, there is also a growing undercurrent in our country of creeping socialism, a socialistic brand of governance that would make our founders roll over in their graves. They did not declare dependence on government. They didn't declare that more taxes were the solution to all problems. They did not declare that more government was needed. Instead, they declared independence. They declared that every American will have the freedom to chart their own course, unhindered by an oversized and oppressive government. And they wrapped that freedom under the blanket of the rule of law. The signers of the Declaration of Independence would be shocked that the inheritors of the freedom they fought for are now pushing a socialistic agenda on the United States of America. The hard push by the Democrats to elect socialists has been well documented by Sean Hannity. From Bernie to AOC to Mondami, to his acolytes in New York City. Now, socialists are winning in Colorado and on balance across the country. Let me be clear. The advance of socialism won't stop in New York, Colorado, or California. It will threaten cities and states across the country. We even see it in Democrat candidates in Texas, some of whom identify themselves as socialists. Others don't adopt a name, but embrace the policies. Like James Tallarico. Tallarico, as well as a lot of Democrats. Sixth-gender Jimmy Tallarico has voted for higher taxes, boys and girls sports, open borders, gender mutilization of children. And get this, Jimmy Tallarico is for lab-grown meat. That means he wants meat grown in laboratories in a state that ranks number one in America for the cattle industry. Jimmy Tallarico also supports defunding the police, sanctuary city policies, and Green New Deal policies in the energy state of Texas. Tallarico voted against voter ID laws and stricter election laws, all of which I signed. He also voted against keeping men out of girls' bathrooms. How insane is that? And like other Democrat socialists, Tallarico wants to eliminate customs and immigration enforcement, eliminate prisons. You know what Tallarico is preaching, it may work in California or New York, but in Texas, Tallarico is toast. Tallarico, like a lot of Texas Democrats, has consistently voted to raise taxes. Raising taxes is a key pillar of the socialist agenda. You know, Democrats say that they want to make life more affordable, but they also say they want to give things away for free and raise taxes to pay for it. They either don't know or they don't want you to know that tax hikes and Democrat regulations are leading the unaffordability crisis that we are facing in America today. Look at just a few examples. On average, a gallon of gas costs $2 less in Texas than in California. That's the cost of California taxes and regulations. A gallon of milk costs about $1 less in Texas than California. A dozen of eggs cost about 30% less in Texas than California. Why? Because of cage-free range regulations in California. A loaf of bread costs about 25% less in Texas than California. And listen, the list goes on. On average, these everyday expenses cost about 25% more in California than in Texas. Why? That is what Democrat socialist policies do. They jack up the cost of living. In Texas, we charted a conservative path to protect against Democrat socialist policies. We constitutionally banned income taxes, wealth taxes, capital gains taxes, financial transactions taxes. And despite all of these taxes that we have banned, Texas had the biggest budget surplus in America. So what did we do with that surplus? We plowed it into property tax cuts. We increased the value of your home that is exempt from school district property taxes from $15,000 to $140,000. And in our next legislative session, we will eliminate the school district property tax on homesteads and slash property tax appraisals. These are just some of the reasons why Texas is number one for the most new jobs. What we've done in Texas is to build a firewall from the chaos of insane Democrat policies. Neither Jimmy Tallarico nor any Democrat on the ticket will burn down that firewall. In Texas, we believe in law and order. We banned cities from defunding the police. We stopped violent protesters from ransacking our campuses. To safeguard our state, we banned foreign adversaries from buying land in Texas. I designated the Muslim Brotherhood and CARE as foreign terrorist organizations and banned Muslim-only events in Texas. We shut down that Epic City compound that tried to create a Muslim-only community. And when Epic City tried to rebrand itself as The Meadow, we shut that down also. Texas is the only state in American history to build our own border wall, put up buoys, and deploy the National Guard to stop illegal immigration into our state. In Texas, we safeguard elections, and we will save America with the toughest voter ID laws and have only U.S. citizens vote in our elections. The list goes on, but I can guarantee you this. We're going to keep Texas safe And no one can talk about that more and better than our next guest, the one and only Tom Homan, coming up right after this.
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14: I'm your guest host today. You can find me online at GregAbbott_TX. But listen, right now, we got a person who I think is a great American, a good friend of mine. You know, in the United States, the rule of law is essential to our country, essential to who we are as a nation. And we got to have people who are going to step up and enforce those laws. And in Tom Homan, we have that person. He's a longtime public servant, longtime person who's been working on to secure our border, a person that obviously is governor of the state of Texas. I have worked with a whole lot. Tom, how you doing?
17: Doing great. Thanks for having me, Governor.
14: Proud to have you here. Listen, let's start out with this. You know, as well as anybody, the chaos created by the Biden administration with their open border policies, allowing thousands of people crumbling across our border every single day. How was it that President Trump and you were able to go in there and so swiftly close the border and restore normalcy to the immigration process, normalcy to border control? What did you guys do to get it down to where it is now?
17: We enforce the law. I mean, you said it right there in your monologue that it's all about enforcing the law, and the last administration did it. I mean, it's clear in federal statute when you arrive to our border and to enter illegally without proper documentation, the law says you shall be detained. Not maybe, not think about it, you shall. So what President Trump did, he enforced law. When no one's being released in this country, there's no more catch and release. You're either going to be immediately returned or you're going to be put in detention and have a hearing. And so we just locked the border down. We chose to enforce law and not ignore it. And that's the last administration. They, you know, they paroled millions of people in this country, and misuse of parole statute, which I think they released millions of people in this country illegally because the parole statute is clear too, and who you can parole, who you can't. So the difference between the administration, they ignore the law. Trump administration is enforcing the law.
14: You know, one thing you said, the Biden administration released millions of people across our entire country. It seems like it'd be an extraordinarily difficult task to locate and find those millions of people and to deport them. How tough is that task?
17: It's tough. You look for people that don't want to be found. So, you know, but, you know, look at the numbers right now. The first year under President Trump, 2025, we had a record amount of arrests and removals, the highest in history of ICE. Right now, we're on a pathway to beat that number the second year. So, you know, we're out there every day. I mean, I just yesterday I got numbers that the last 4 days, four and a half days, because the day's cut in half, but in less than 5 days, ICE has arrested over 10,000 people in the last days.
14: That's great.
17: It's a record for the agencies for all they're doing. Yeah, now, am I happy with that? I'm okay with that, but we got to do more. So, you know, we brought on 10,000 new agents. About 8,000 are already on board. We got 2,000 more to go in the academy. That was all held up, and the DHS was shut down by the Democrats. But once we get these agents on board, we expect even more numbers. So, you know, now that government's open, ICE is funded, we got these new resources coming on board, we're going to shatter last year's numbers, I believe.
14: Well, you guys are doing a great job. But listen, as governor of Texas, I have a big concern that I'm sure is shared by a lot of people in the United States. And that is, listen, we know that you and President Trump are doing more than anybody ever has in the history of the country to secure the border, as well as to bring down illegal border crossings to what may be an all-time record low. Here's my concern and question, and that is, what's going to happen after the Trump administration? How enduring are going to be the policies that you guys have put in place? Once President Trump is gone, is Texas going to have to go back to what we were dealing with under the Biden administration? Give us a feel for what the future is going to look like and how enduring the border security plans you're putting in place is going to be.
17: You know, well, you're exactly right. Elections matter. And what President Trump created the most secure border in the history of this nation, he did it through executive orders and enforcing the law. There's nothing to stop the next administration, if it's an unfriendly administration, to write new executive orders and ignore the law they can do under the Biden administration. That's why it's imperative for Congress to, put these changes in the law. We're going to continue building a border wall. By the end of next year, we'll have every mile border wall in the ground. So while we have these 4 years, we got 2.5 years left, we need to build the infrastructure that's going in the systems, and that's going to last us for decades. That's what we're doing. We're going to put those border barriers up. We're creating a new immigration court system. We're moving, identifying and putting in place efficiencies for quicker hearings. But you're right. I mean, what scares me the most is a Democratic administration committed to undo a lot of this through executive order. That's why Congress needs to step up and make sure this is solidified in the law. And I don't think they're going to do it. I don't have a lot of confidence that the Congress will get that done. So who knows? I mean, you stood up during the Biden administration, one of the few governors that stood up and not only secured the Texas border, but by doing so, you also protected the entire country, because you and I both know many of these illegal aliens don't stay in Texas. They move on all throughout the nation. So what you did may have to be done again. I'm hoping not, but I think American people got to be a little comfortable that that you're over there and that you wouldn't hesitate to do what you did before. But you shouldn't have to. It should be the federal government's responsibility. So all your listeners and on the show right now should call your senator, call your congressman, and tell them to pass strong immigration enforcement laws so we don't have to the next president come in and undo our success.
14: Well, one thing, Tom, that you guys are doing that you talked about, that's essential for the future of Texas, which has a border of 1,250 miles with Mexico, is putting up that border wall, as well as putting the border buoys into the Rio Grande River, hundreds of miles of it, that will stop people from crossing the border illegally. And so, Tom, I just can't thank you enough for everything you've done. You are truly a hero of mine to ensure the security of our country. And I thank you for what you're doing. And listen, we're going to take a quick break. And I want you to know, coming up after the break, we have Senator Ted Cruz to talk about what's going on. Thank you very much, Tom.

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3: At 9:30, I'm Mary Ryan Howarth. Our top story, the murder trial for Colt Gray, accused in the mass shooting at Appalachee High School, will begin October 13th in Columbia County. A Barrow County judge makes the change of venue official in a court order today. He says the Augusta area jurors will not be sequestered and the trial will last no more than 3 weeks. The 16-year-old Gray faces more than 50 charges, including malice and felony murder for the deaths of two teachers and two ninth grade students. Graham Plattner will no longer be the Democrats' nominee for the U.S. Senate race. He announces tonight that he is suspending his campaign, but denies the accusation of rape from a woman he used to date.
4: Accusations are supposed to be the beginning of things, not the end.
3: The main Democratic Party has until Monday to pick a new nominee. What started as a call for help from a maintenance crew in Marietta turns into a human trafficking case. Officers found two females and four men sleeping at the apartment on Franklin Gateway. Marietta Police spokesman Chuck McPhillamy says the individuals were not renters at the property, and detectives discovered that the women were being trafficked.
5: We now have multiple individuals that are in custody, and one that has a warrant for their arrest, but has not been located yet.
3: The two females were given medical care and have made a physical recovery. Marietta police are still looking for 18-year-old Jadon Mitchell. A 23-year-old is arrested on charges of opening fire on a driver while trying to carjack him at a gas station in Forsyth County and on the Forsyth-Fulton County line. The Forsyth County Sheriff's Office tells us Khalil Burgess pulled a gun and shot it after walking up behind a man who was pumping gas at a Valero station at McGinnis Ferry and Old Atlanta Roads. The victim was not hit or injured, and Burgess ran off. Detectives tracked him down at a St. Marlo community residence, jailing him on charges of armed robbery and aggravated assault. President Trump says the NATO summit in Turkey today was successful.
6: It's too bad the press couldn't have seen what we were doing in that room, because it was very smart people, and they have a lot of good in their heart, not evil, good.
3: He touts NATO's increase in defense spending and that the U.S. is still the biggest contributor. It's 9:32. Live team coverage of traffic and weather is up next.
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3: It's 9:35, time now for live team coverage of traffic and weather. Let's check in with Smiley Mark McKay in the 24-hour traffic center.
15: Crowd on the connector approaching I-20. DOT says multiple right lanes lost with a crash 7585 southbound at the I-20 interchange. West Side perimeter travel advisory, three right lanes are taken out. A trailer fire cleanup in those three right lanes means only a left lane open, 285 southbound past South Cobb Drive, exit 15. Couple of left lanes taken out with construction rolling into Covington, I-20 eastbound at Elman Road, exit 88. And on I-85 at Norcross, can't use the express lane. Work being done in that far left HOT express lane, 85 northbound at Jimmy Carter Boulevard, exit 99. From the Trustdale.com Traffic Center, Triple Team Traffic, 95.5 WSB.
16: This is WSB meteorologist Christina Edwards. Partly cloudy, breezy, and pleasant for this evening. Just a slim chance of an isolated rain shower. The majority of the area will stay dry through tomorrow morning. Lows in the low to mid-70s, then climbing back to a high around 93. Pop-up showers and thunderstorms return to the forecast tomorrow afternoon and continue through the weekend.
3: 83 in Cumming, 84 in College Park, and it's 85 degrees here in Midtown. 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I'm Mary Ryan Howarth, 95.5 WSB.
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18: All right, this comes from Justice Alito, who brought this up during the arguments. This is his separate dissent. He said the court's interpretation also has national security implications. Suppose that a person's only connection to this country is that he was born here to a mother who was present just long enough to give birth and then quickly return to her native country. Suppose that country is a strategic adversary or enemy of the United States. Suppose the child never visited the United States while growing up and was inculcated with hatred of this country. According to this court, now that person is a citizen of the United States.
19: So that was Shannon Bream with Fox News talking about what Justice Alito wrote in the birthright citizenship case before the United States Supreme Court. Listen, there were so many consequential Supreme Court decisions that were handed down just in the past few weeks. That was one of them. There was another one that came out that affects Texas as well as a whole lot of other states. And that was the Supreme Court decision saying that states were well within their authority to ban boys and girls sports. Listen, this is just common sense. And of course, it should have been upheld by the United States Supreme Court. But it really is amazing when you think about it, about how the leftists talk about boys and girls sports. They can't even identify what a boy is or what a girl is. And so what we take solace in is knowing that the law that I signed in the state of Texas banning boys and girls sports, that's now the law of the land of the state of Texas. But there's something else that's now the law of the land that is very problematic. And that was that decision that Shannon Bream was talking about the birthright citizenship case. And the point Shannon Bream made is that basically the United States Supreme Court dropped a massive national security issue into the lap of America. And joining with us right now to talk about that is the great senator from the great state of Texas, Ted Cruz. Ted, welcome.
20: Governor, great to be with you. Thanks for having me.
19: So what is the way that Congress or the country is going to be able to deal with the Supreme Court decision that basically is going to allow anybody from China to come to the United States, have a baby here, have that child be a U.S. citizen who could also go back and be a member of the Communist Party? How is Congress going to be able to tackle this head on?
20: Well, it's a terrible decision from the Supreme Court. The Supreme Court struck down President Trump's executive order on birthright citizenship. It was a 5-4 decision. It was a very frustrating decision. I think the court got it wrong. I wrote an amicus brief, a friend of the court brief for myself and a number of other members of Congress urging the Supreme Court to uphold President Trump's order. But unfortunately, that only garnered 4 votes at the court and not 5. So what is the state of the law? Let me break it into 2 pieces. Number 1 is a policy matter. Number 2 is a legal matter. As a policy matter, birthright citizenship makes no sense. It is a foolish policy. The idea that illegal immigrants, simply if they cross over to this country and have a child, that child automatically becomes a U.S. citizen, that is a policy that predictably encourages and incentivizes illegal immigration. We need to change that policy. It also has the really bizarre and perverse incentive for something that you just referenced there, Governor, called birth tourism, where you see pregnant women in their 8th and 9th month of pregnancy come to the United States, many from China, land on U.S. soil and have a baby just so that baby could be a U.S. citizen. That is a foolish policy. It needs to change. President Trump tried to change it via executive order. There was a longstanding debate. This is a debate that goes back decades and longer, whether birthright citizenship had to be changed through a constitutional amendment or whether it could be changed through a statute passed by Congress. And there were legal scholars on both sides of that question. President Trump pushed the issue even further and tried to do it with an executive order. The constitutional question is the 14th Amendment provides that all persons born in the United States, and here's the key phrase, and subject to the jurisdiction thereof are citizens of the United States. Now, the question is, what does are subject to the jurisdiction thereof mean? What I argued, what President Trump argued, what the Florida Senator argued is if that you are an illegal immigrant who came here against the laws, you are not here permissibly, you're not here legally, and therefore you are not accorded citizenship. The Supreme Court rejected that position and said that the children of illegals born here are U.S. citizens as a matter of law.
19: Well, so going back, with regard to one of the issues you brought up, and that's the clause saying subject to the jurisdiction thereof, is that something that the United States Congress can pass a law saying what that actually means and to define it in a way that would prevent this Chinese birth tourism or other birth tourism, especially from people coming from our foreign adversaries?
20: So what Congress could definitely do, and for that matter, what the administration definitely could do, is say that any women who are pregnant, who are visibly pregnant, shall not be granted a tourist visa or any other visa. And that, I think, would make an awful lot of sense for the administration to do. Look, if it's someone coming before there's any indication they're pregnant, that's one thing. But if someone is 7, 8, 9 months pregnant and visibly pregnant, I think the administration ought to say we will not grant a tourist visa or visitor visa or any other visa to anyone who is pregnant. That makes sense, and there's no legal impediment to doing that. What the court resolved is if they're here, and to be clear, the vast majority of these instances occur with illegal immigrants, and illegal immigrants tend to fall in 2 categories. Number 1, those who cross illegally, the 12 million plus illegals that crossed the border during the open borders of Joe Biden and Kamala Harris. Those illegals have babies, and under this ruling, those babies are U.S. citizens. The second category of illegals are people who come here legally, but then overstay their visa. And that's the second group. And look, if they overstay their visa a long, long time, you obviously cannot predict when someone may become pregnant in the future. But at least for women who are visibly pregnant, I think it would make a lot of sense to say we're not granting visitor visas if there is a reasonable likelihood you will have a child in the United States.
19: Very, very helpful. Listen, I want to try to cover 2 more topics real quick. Let me start out first by calling for Cut 104, and we'll talk about that issue very briefly and then get to another one.
1: The terms that we're using here during our reporting, biological male, biological female, the high court put those terms in quotations in their decision and their dissent. But just so you know, we're using those terms from the decision itself.
21: Here was the crux of the issue. It was whether or not somebody who was assigned the male gender at birth would be allowed to play in a traditionally so-called girls sports.
19: This, Ted, is just crazy. We have the liberal media that still cannot bring themselves to use the basic descriptions of male and female or boy and girl, the hand-wringing over it. But the bottom line is the Supreme Court obviously did the right thing. by saying that, states can ban boys and girls sports. And that part has been answered. There's a question I have that I don't know if they answered or not, but you surely would. And that is, does the Supreme Court decision also apply to states that have not yet banned boys and girls sports? Would it apply to states where they actually allow boys and girls sports?
20: So it does not, and that was not a question the court addressed. What the court addressed in this case was two different lawsuits, one out of West Virginia, one out of Idaho. Both Idaho and West Virginia passed laws very similar to the law Texas has passed that you signed into law that protects girls' sports, protects women's sports, and says boys can't compete in girls' sports, men can't compete in women's sports. That is basic common sense. And by the way, the overwhelming majority of Americans agree with it. It is only the loopy left, which sadly is virtually the entirety of elected Democrats today, who can't figure out what is a woman. They can't figure out the basic differences between boys and girls. In this case, plaintiffs sued West Virginia and Idaho and argued that protecting women's sports, protecting girls' sports was unconstitutional. 6-3, the Supreme Court rejected that argument. It said that the court, that states have the power to protect girls' sports and women's sports. The court concluded, number one, the Constitution does not prohibit it. Nothing in the 14th Amendment's Equal Protection Clause prohibits protecting girls' sports and women's sports. That's a great and really important ruling. It secondly concluded, nothing in the federal civil rights laws in Title IX prohibit protecting girls' sports and women's sports. That's a really important ruling as well. What the court did not address is the wackadoodle blue states like California that have passed laws or that have governors like Gavin Newsom who want girls to have to compete against boys, who want women to have to compete against men. It is wildly unfair, and the court said nothing about those states.
19: Well, that's very, very, very helpful, but also very troubling. Sounds like we still have some more work to get done. Well, listen, let me ask you about one last question that you would be as familiar with as anybody else in the country. And that is a race for the United States Senate in the state of Texas. As one contextual background point, the Democrat candidate, Jimmy Tallarico, he's in favor of boys and girls sports. He's in favor of sex change surgeries for minors. Do you think that Jimmy Tallarico really has a chance to win the race for the United States Senate in the state of Texas?
20: So look, unfortunately, I do think he has a chance. I think this is a real race. I think it's going to be close. I think we're going to win. I think we're going to keep Texas red. But the polling right now shows this as a 1 or 2 point race. And Tallarico on the record, the guy is radical. He is extreme. He has said things like God is non-binary. He said there's 6 different genders. He has run his campaign as a vegan campaign because meat is destroying the world. You know, as you know well, Governor, in Texas, we like our damn barbecue. the guy is against oil and gas. This is a guy who has been repeatedly in favor of boys and girls sports, men and women's sports. He's also in favor of sterilizing and mutilating children to transform surgically boys into girls and vice versa. That's just wrong. That's child abuse. And yet he is emphatically in favor of that. He has discussed something as loopy as saying he thinks it is an urgent priority that we provide abortions to people who are transgender.
19: That's just crazy.
20: Nutty. That's just nutty. That's where he is. So why do I think this is a real race? Number one, because this guy is also charming. He is affable. He sounds like a preacher. And I worry about the voters who may not be paying close attention to the issues, who just turn on the TV and say, oh, he seems like a nice young man. And the Republican nominee, Ken Paxton, you and I both know him very well. Ken is a friend. Ken succeeded you as attorney general. I think Ken on the merits has had a very strong conservative record as a state attorney general. I'm supporting Ken. I think he's going to win. But it's going to be a real fight, and there have been a bunch of attack ads run against Paxton. And so, look, I would urge folks, we need to make sure, number one, that folks contribute money to this race. But number two, that we show up and vote, because if conservatives and even just ordinary common sense Texans stay home,
0: God forbid we could wake up the day after Election Day and discover suddenly that this Tallarico extreme leftist has just been elected in Texas. That would be a disaster.
19: Well, you articulated the campaign strategy well. I personally think Tallarico is going to be very beatable once Texans get to know who he really is. And I think that you outline the pathway to make sure that we keep Texas red after this next election. Well, listen, Senator, I know you're very, very busy. I cannot thank you enough for coming on the Sean Hannity Show. God bless you, and God bless you for everything you're doing for the great state of Texas and for the United States of America. We're going to take a real quick break.
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13: Texas Governor Greg Abbott in for Sean Hannity, and we just had a great conversation with the great United States Senator from the state of Texas, Ted Cruz, talking about James Talarico and his race for the United States Senate in Texas. And I thought there would be nobody better to talk about that than our very own Texas Senator Ted Cruz. And we talked about, you know, whether or not James Talarico can really get elected. And I got to tell you, when people really see the craziness of what James Talarico has voted for, there's no way the guy can get elected. Texans are not in favor of boys and girls sports like Jimmy Talarico is. We call him Six Gender Jimmy. And Six Gender Jimmy, listen, he's for higher taxes. He's for gender mutilation of children and lab-grown meat. There's no way a guy like that can win in Texas. But I got to tell you, I want you to know that we have another guest coming up here shortly. A guest that does have a connection with Texas, but very importantly to this show, he's going to be a first-time caller to the Sean Hannity show. Trust me, this is going to be a person you're going to want to hear from. So stay tuned. For now, just...
14: 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Numbers do not lie. 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We've tracked the price of the S&P 500, gold and silver over the last

0: 5 years. 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Now, the S&P is up a whopping 45%. 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Silver up a staggering 415%. 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
5: 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Our top story, as a judge officially sets the time and place of the accused Appalachian High School shooter's murder trial, the 16-year-old's plea deadline is fast approaching.
6: Saying it'll provide for a fair and impartial jury, Barrow County Superior Court Judge Nicholas Prim locks in Columbia County for the trial of Colt Gray. Jury selection starting October 13th. Prim says he won't sequester the jurors. We should know within a week whether the trial will happen. In May, the judge set July 15th as the deadline for the teen to plead guilty.
7: I want to avoid a situation where we burden another jurisdiction to make all these arrangements to clear out their courtroom, summon their jurors early, and then, you know, the eve of a guilty plea is entered.
6: Colin Gray's sentencing for giving his troubled son a gun starts July 28th. Veronica Waters, 95.5 WSB.
5: It's 85 degrees in Atlanta, cloudy and breezy this evening, with temperatures falling to the low to mid-70s tomorrow morning. WSB meteorologist Christina Edwards has Atlanta's most accurate and dependable forecast on the way. New at 10 o'clock, a DeKalb County police officer is charged with involuntary manslaughter and reckless conduct after a 19-year-old is shot and killed while being arrested. Derek Harris is one of the officers called to an Avondale Estates neighborhood on Tuesday after getting multiple calls about someone moving through backyards. The GBI says the teen, Jaden Eccles, listened to law enforcement's commands, but while taking Eccles into custody, Harris fired his gun. Eccles later died at the hospital. DeKalb County Police says Harris has been fired and will be booked into the DeKalb County Jail. A group of men caught in a sting operation in Gwinnett County are finding out firsthand that as of July 1st, a new law made pandering a felony in Georgia. That means tough penalties for the 10 men. Gwinnett Sheriff's Office Assistant Chief Austin Godfrey says this is an ongoing operation in a certain unnamed area.
8: We have made some other arrests in this particular area, so that's why we use that spot.
5: These 10 men were caught trying to solicit an undercover deputy and now could face up to 10 years in prison. New numbers from the state provide insight into the cost of the recent gas tax suspension.
9: Suspending the state gas tax is never free, and according to numbers from the Georgia Department of Revenue, the state's net tax collections were down 6.8% or $215 million last month compared with June of 2025. Governor Kemp suspended the fuel tax on March 20th, and the suspension ended on June 3rd. Even with the hit caused by the suspension, state figures show that the overall tax collections are $129.5 million more than those in 2025. Jonathan O'Brien, 95.5 WSB.
5: The Georgia Aquarium will soon welcome beluga whales to Atlanta. The U.S. government now gives the go-ahead for aquariums here to rescue the animals from a closed marine park in Canada. 28 whales in total will be finding new homes at several aquariums in the U.S., like in Chicago and San Diego, as well as in other countries. Live team coverage of traffic and weather is up next. It's 10:03.
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5: It's 10:05. Time now for live team coverage of traffic and weather. We have Jay Holloway in the 24-hour traffic center.
20: Hey, good evening. Heads up for heavy delays on the downtown connector, 7585 southbound near the I-20 exit ramps, exit 247. Three right lanes tied up with a crash there and backing up on brake lights within the Grady curb. You can take in Peachtree or Northside Drive can help avoid being delayed in the downtown area. And also very busy on 85 northbound up in Norcross. Repair work in the left lanes, the end the HOT lane near Jimmy Carter Boulevard, slowing things down significantly. You want to use Beaufort Highway as your alternate through Gwinnett County. Jay Holloway from the Trustdale.com Traffic Center, Triple Team Traffic, 95.5 WSB.
21: I'm WSB meteorologist Christina Upwards. Partly cloudy skies and breezy this evening with drier air filtering in. Lows tonight settling to the low to mid 70s for tomorrow morning. Tomorrow afternoon, partly cloudy, highs in the mid 90s. Watching for scattered rain showers and thunderstorms through the afternoon and evening hours. Scattered storms remain in the forecast on Friday.
5: 81 in Woodstock, 82 in Conyers, and it's 85 degrees here in Midtown. 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I'm Mary Ryan Howarth, 95.5 WSB.
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25: 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I am Texas Governor Greg Abbott, and I am your guest host today. And very excited that we have a first-time caller to the Sean Hannity Show. 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
26: Booster coming in hot for Booster Clutch. We're going to ignite 13 of those Raptor engines, and this view is incredible right now. We're now down to 3 Raptor engines. We can see those chopsticks now.
27: Hello, we've just witnessed history.
25: Well, that was the world watching in amazement at the stunning accomplishment to catch a rocket that SpaceX had previously launched as it returned to Earth. You know, many Americans have seen the marvels of SpaceX, but really don't know much about what SpaceX is actually doing in their lives right now. And there is nobody better in the world, I should say maybe in the universe, to describe that than none other than Elon Musk. Elon, welcome to Sean Hannity Show.
28: Thank you for having me.
25: Listen, you know, you and I have talked before about your vision and about what you're doing, and I know that you have visited with those who have invested in SpaceX about what you're doing, but the truth is probably most of our Americans across the country really don't know much about what SpaceX is actually doing to affect their lives. Can you give us a short explanation about what SpaceX actually is doing right now for the average American?
28: Yeah, so SpaceX launches satellites that provide communication, especially the Starlink internet system. So Starlink provides global high bandwidth internet connectivity. So throughout the world, if you're anywhere from Texas to the North Pole or the South Pole or in the middle of the ocean, you can get high bandwidth, low latency internet connectivity, and it's the only such system that exists in the world. So that's the main thing that we launch with SpaceX. Then SpaceX also is the main provider to NASA for transporting astronauts to and from the space station, as well as resupplying the space station with cargo and bringing scientific experiments to and from the space station. So in fact, we're currently the only spacecraft, our Dragon spacecraft is the only spacecraft that is qualified by NASA to transport astronauts to and from the space station besides the Russian Soyuz system. So we transport both U.S. and international astronauts to and from the space station.
25: So for those Starlink deployments, about how many launches do you have a year and about how many satellites do you have across the universe?
28: Yeah, so SpaceX right now delivers about 85% of all the payload to orbit of Earth. Of the remaining 15%, most of that is China, and then I think they're probably about 8%, and then about roughly 7% is the rest of the world, including the rest of the U.S. So SpaceX transports almost 10 times as many satellites to orbit as the rest of the world combined.
25: So after you move on from deploying satellites, as you cast your vision toward the next 10 years, which, by the way, every time I talk to you, it seems like you're constantly thinking 10 or even 20 or more years than that ahead. But what do you see SpaceX doing 10 years from now?
28: Well, hopefully we've established a base on the moon. And not just a base with a small number of people, but in 10 years, hopefully we've enabled thousands, if not tens of thousands of people to go to the moon, which it's going to seem like a pretty outrageous number, given that, you know, there's only about a dozen or so people that have been to the moon so far. But our Starship system is designed to carry, ultimately tens of thousands of tons to the moon, to create effectively a city on the moon, and ultimately a city on Mars as well. And the overarching goal of SpaceX is to expand life and consciousness as we know it beyond Earth to the rest of the solar system and eventually to other star systems.
1: So about how many years from now would it take to actually build a city on the moon? What are we talking about, 5-10 years, more or less?
28: I think we'll have landed our first people on the moon in less than 5 years. If things go well, we might be able to put the first astronauts on the moon in 2 to 3 years, and then expand rapidly from there, so that in, say, 10 years from now, there are thousands of people on the moon.
1: We
28: want to ultimately make it such that anyone who wants to go to the moon, like any member of the public that wants to go to the moon, can go to the moon and go to Mars.
1: So a person who wants to go to the moon, we see astronauts go up there and they stay there for a couple of days and come back. But you're talking about a city on the moon. So when you are talking 10 years from now and people are going to the moon, will they be staying there for weeks, months, years? What would it be like?
28: Yes, I think it's up to the person. They may wish to go for a vacation on the moon, or they may wish to move permanently to the moon, depending on the individual. But I think we want to. It would be very cool to have a full blown self sustaining city on the moon, like an actual metropolis on the moon. So. The goal is, the way to think about it is we want to make the things that people see in science fiction not fiction. We want to make them real and become a true spacefaring civilization where we're out there among the stars. And I think that's a very inspiring future. That's one where, you know, I think people can really look forward to it. And there need to be things in life that are not just about solving one miserable problem after another. We need to solve the problems of Earth, of course, but we also need things that inspire us about the future and make us glad to be alive.
1: I think it'd be a heck of a honeymoon trip to take a trip to the moon. Let's not go to Singapore. Let's go to the moon this year. That's something in the future. So another thing that I've heard you talk about is building data centers in space. Is that something that's going to be a reality, and if so, when?
28: Yeah, I think the way to expand compute is really in space. There's a lot of room in space. And if you look at the size of Earth relative to the sun or relative to the solar system, you realize just how tiny Earth is. We're very, very tiny. We only receive about half a billionth of the sun's energy. So you can really think of Earth as being like a tiny dust mote in a vast darkness. So the way to expand compute without using up all the land on Earth is to do so in space, and then you can do it without using space for power and water on Earth. You can just do it in space. So I think we'll probably be launching our first AI satellites next year, and then we'll be able to do that, I think, at large scale in about 2 years.
1: That's just incredible. Well, listen, you're such an inspiring individual. And you have accomplished so much and you still have so much ahead of you. But, you inspired different people in different ways. And one of which is what happened in the aftermath of SpaceX becoming a public company where people could go to the stock exchange and buy SpaceX stock. And when that happened, it suddenly made fortunes for long-standing SpaceX employees. And there was a story that I'm sure you've heard about and know about very well, and that is it was about a welder who I think began working for SpaceX in 2015, making about $28 an hour, who, when SpaceX became a public company, it became a millionaire. And what do you think it means to the American dream that welders at SpaceX can work hard and then become independently wealthy because they work for such a remarkable business like SpaceX?
28: Yeah, well, I've always had the philosophy that everyone at the company should receive stock in the company so that they can participate in the upside of the company. And it's great for aligning incentives as well. So as the company prospers, then the people at the company, the employees also prosper. So that's just been, you know, my philosophy from day one is make sure everyone gets stock in the company. So there are, I think, several thousand people who've been made. It's not just one welder. It's several thousand people who were, you know, working on the production line. If they started at the company relatively early, then probably their stock is worth over $1 million at this point.
1: Just astonishing. Listen, you've been fabulous. I got two more quick questions for you. You mentioned Mars earlier. What does the Mars timeline look like with regard to what you want to accomplish there? We're talking more than 10 years, 20 years. Give us an approximation.
28: Yeah, so with Mars is much harder to get to than the Moon, and you can only travel to Mars roughly every 2 years. So the Earth and Mars, the planets align such that you can travel to Mars only once every 26 months. So that makes it a lot harder than the Moon, where you can go to the Moon pretty much any time, and it only takes a few days to get to the Moon, whereas it takes about 6 months to get to Mars. So that's why we can do the Moon faster than we can do Mars. But I think probably if things go well, we can probably send the first people to Mars in about 5 years, and then rapidly increase the cadence of sending people to Mars thereafter. So every 2 years, we would dramatically increase the number of ships going to Mars, and you know, hopefully, in the 10 or 12 year time frame, we've sent thousands of people to Mars.
1: Just astonishing. Well, listen, you've been a great guest and a great Texan, I must add. And we're proud that you are in Texas. We're proud that SpaceX is headquartered in Texas. We're proud to, I'm going to quote you here about something you said at the announcement of TerraFab, that all of your exes live in Texas. And of course, Starbase Texas is in the Lone Star State and will be known not just around the world, but pursuant to your aspirations, it's going to be known around the universe. And so I got a really tough question for you. And that is, now that you have all these Texas connections, can we finally get a Texas emoji flag on your platform X?
28: Sure. I will ask the team to make a Texas flag. It's a great flag. And, you know, we've got a giant Texas flag. I'm here at the Giga Texas factory right now. We've got a big Texas flag, you know, American flag and a Texas flag, right outside the building. Certainly I'd like to thank you and everyone for all the support we've gotten in Texas. It's a great state to do business in. It's super supportive. I think really emblematic of American values. So, I love being here and love being a Texan.
1: Well, thank you. We're very proud of you. Keep up your great work, and maybe we'll see you on the Moon one day.
28: All right. Sounds good. See you there.
1: Take care, Elon. What a guest. What a man. He's the leading visionary of our time. Thomas Edison, just like that, maybe even bigger. Dreaming for the stars and actually reaching the stars, unlike anybody in the history of mankind. The one and only Elon Musk. Listen, we're going to take a quick break. We'll be right back again to the Sean Hannity Show.
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25: 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I am Texas Governor Greg Abbott, and I'm your guest host today. And we had a fantastic show already. We just got through interviewing the one and only Elon Musk. And coming up next is Josh Holmes with the Ruthless Podcast. They cover conservative commentary, sports, everything you could want to talk about. And I had the opportunity to visit with them live in person at the Republican Party convention in Milwaukee and had a blast with these guys. You're going to find them entertaining, interesting, as well as very insightful about political commentary. 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So stay tuned for Josh Holmes with the Ruthless Podcast coming up next. 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I want you to know this, again, is the Sean Hannity Show, and this is Governor Greg Abbott, your guest. 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
2: At 10:30, I'm Mary Ryan Howarth. 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Our top story, a Barrow County judge locks down the date and venue for the murder trial of accused Appalachian High School shooter Colt Gray. Judge Nicholas Prim's order date today says jury selection begins October 13th in Columbia County near Augusta for a trial expected to last about 3 weeks. Jurors will not be sequestered, and all the pretrial hearings will stay in Barrow County. Colt Gray is charged with killing two teachers and two students at Appalachian. His father, Colin Gray, faces a sentencing hearing late this month. He's convicted of second-degree murder for giving his son access to a gun despite the boy's deteriorating mental health. Marietta police are called out to an apartment complex on Franklin Gateway after a maintenance worker says some people inside one of the units were not renters. The case drastically changed once detectives realized the four men inside were trafficking two females. Marietta police spokesperson Chuck McPhillamy says one suspect is still at large.
8: One of those individuals that was there that day, Jadon Mitchell, has a warrant for his arrest, but is not in custody. Anyone with information about his location is urged to contact the authorities.
2: The two females were given medical care and are going to be okay, according to police. There was an attempted armed robbery at the Valero gas station at the intersection of McGinnis Ferry Road and Old Atlanta Road today. Forsyth County police say the victim was pumping gas when the suspect, 23-year-old Khalil Burgess, came up behind the man and attempted to steal his car. Burgess pulled out a gun, fired at the victim, but missed. Burgess took off and was found at a home on the St. Marlow community. He's charged with armed robbery, carjacking, and aggravated assault. An undocumented immigrant is dead after a confrontation with Immigration and Customs Enforcement officers in Texas. ICE agents say they were trying to pull over a van in an enforcement operation. When Lorenzo Arujo got involved, the victim's son wants a full independent investigation.
9: We dotted every I, crossed every T, filled every document, attended every appointment. 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He worked the last 30 years of his life building homes in the Houston suburbs. Part of his dream was to build a house for himself and his family, just like the hundreds he had built for himself over his career.
2: Houston firefighters say he was shot in the abdomen and Arujo died at the hospital. It's 10:32. 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
2: It's 10:35, time now for live team coverage of traffic and weather. Jay Holloway is in the WSB 24-hour traffic center.
16: A couple of left lanes knocked out for repair work on the west side perimeter, 285 southbound near exit 7 Cascade Road, and also a couple of left lanes knocked out on 20 eastbound in Covington Far East. This is near the Almond Road exit, exit 88, 85 northbound up in Norcross, with the really slow roll on 85 northbound near Jimmy Carter Boulevard. That's left lane blockage. Buford Highway is the best alternative for rolling through Gwinnett County. From the Trustdale.com Traffic Center, Triple Team Traffic, 95.5 WSB.
17: This is WSB meteorologist Christina Edwards. Partly cloudy, breezy, and pleasant for this evening. Just a slim chance of an isolated rain shower. The majority of the area will stay dry through tomorrow morning. Lows in the low to mid-70s, then climbing back to a high around 93. Pop-up showers and thunderstorms return to the forecast tomorrow afternoon and continue through the weekend.
2: 84 in Noonan, 79 in Canton, and it's 85 degrees here in Midtown. More news at 11 o'clock. Breaking news when it happens. I'm Mary Ryan Howarth, 95.5. WSB.
18: He never stops working for the good of the country. 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
19: Hi, welcome back to the Sean Hannity Show. I am Texas Governor Greg Abbott, your guest host today. And I'm pleased to welcome our next guest, and that is Josh Holmes with the Ruthless podcast. Ruthless is a remarkable podcast. If I can say this, because I've never been on Sean's podcast, but I have been on Ruthless, and the Ruthless podcast is my favorite podcast. I had a great time with these guys in person at the Republican Party convention in Milwaukee. You know, one thing, Josh, that I enjoyed visiting with you guys about, and I'm talking about Josh Holmes with Ruthless. I enjoyed a visit with you guys about politics, obviously at the Republican Party convention, but also sports. And I'm going to put you on the spot. However, no commitment needed right now. But, you know, in Texas, we got college football coming up sometime here pretty soon. And we got what's going to be the biggest game of the second week of the college football season when Ohio State comes and plays in Texas. And if you guys are free, you should come on down to Austin, Texas, and do your podcast from the Texas Governor's Mansion. And then we can go out and watch some outstanding college football. But that will be for another day. Josh, tell me what you guys have been up to.
20: I don't think I've ever received a more welcomed invitation to a radio show than that, Governor. That's unequivocal, yes, details to follow. By the way, hats off to Sean for getting a substitute of the governor of Texas. My goodness gracious, it's an honor to talk to you.
19: Well, great to visit with you again. And, you know, one thing that Sean talks about a lot, you guys talk about a lot, and so do I, especially with James Tallarico running for office in Texas. You know, one thing we're seeing across the country is this growing rise in socialism, especially in the Democratic Party this election cycle. And what I have a hard time trying to figure out is where is this coming from? Because to me, is when you look at the policies they're trying to advance, you know, it could work in New York City. It could work in some place like California. But how in the world are these socialists, including Jimmy Tallarico in the state of Texas, how do they expect to win elections on these radical socialistic policies?
20: Well, I mean, it's a really good point. And the way I have broken this down is that there's been a huge vacuum of Democratic leadership for quite some time, basically since Barack Obama was president. And if you think about Democratic primary voters in particular, they haven't cast a meaningful ballot for president of the United States in a primary since 2008 and that Barack Obama. I mean, you look at 2016, they basically, with superdelegates and everything else, had to make Hillary Clinton their nominee. In 2020, they rigged a system where everybody had to endorse Joe Biden, despite the fact that he lost the two first primaries in order for him to get the nomination. And of course, in 2024, when Joe shows the world that he can't do the job, they don't have a single meaningful vote there either. They put in the vice president, Kamala Harris, and we all see how that worked out. So there's a whole bunch of pent-up aggression in the progressive left about not being able to determine the direction of their party. And what has happened is you break into two categories. One category is what I call the Abigail Spanberger routine, who's now governor.
19: What a disaster.
20: An absolute disaster. But her routine is that she convinces everybody that she's just a regular old mom who's just out there working with Republicans and Democrats in the best interest of everybody, right up until the point where you get elected and then you turn around and do the Mamdani agenda, right? They have to trick you. They have to lie to you because you can't win in a state like Virginia unless you just...
19: Don't you think people see through that, though?
20: Well, they didn't in Virginia, Governor, and I'm afraid that that has the capacity. Look at Roy Cooper in North Carolina. I think that's another one that is basically on the chopping block for that same routine. But then you've got the other side, the second category, which is the Mamdani routine, and it's what you see in Graham Plattner. It's what you see in James Tallarico. It's what you see in a whole bunch of places around the country where they're like, you know what, let's dispense with all the pretenses here and tell you exactly what it is that we think. And most people in the center of this country find it completely objectionable. They are hoping that there's enough wind at their back just by the environmental political winds of a midterm when a party's in power that they can get these people across. But there isn't a dime's worth of difference between the two.
19: So let's try to apply what you're talking about. And let me set it up this way, and that is, you know, one thing I know Ruthless likes to talk about is sports, and some outlets have already predicted which teams are going to win the college football playoffs. So let me put you into the prediction game in politics. Which party do you think is going to win the United States Senate?
20: Well, I think in the Senate, it's going to be tighter than Republicans want it to be. I think this is a cycle where you looked at the map and you had a lot of opportunities out there to at least hold what you've got, which is 53 in the Senate. I think they're going to be looking to just try to hold the line at 51, but I do think that they can do it. And I think if you look at the polls that have come out from Fox and New York Times and others over the last couple of weeks, it shows Republicans are in a position to do that. But it is going to be a dogfight. And as we found out, if you look at the behavior of the Democratic Party, they're willing to do absolutely anything, whether that is replace candidates as they're doing in Maine, whether it's running independents like they're doing in Nebraska, who are basically Democratic socialists, but they're trying to take an independent brand because the brand of the Democratic Party is like sub 15% approval. They're going to do absolutely everything that they can do to try to get home on that deal. But I ultimately think we hold the United States Senate, but it is going to be a lot thinner than people want it to be.
19: And how about the U.S. House? And when you answer that, take into consideration the seats that may be picked up by Republicans because of redistricting.
20: Well, I think you hit the nail on the head right there. And obviously, Texas, as is always the case, Governor, you guys lead the way on this kind of thing. And I do think that when all of the cards were put on the table, redistricting ended up to be an incredibly advantageous thing for Republicans. And you start with anywhere from 9 to 12 seats that are in a better spot. I think without that, it would have been very, very difficult for Republicans to hold the majority. With that, I do think that Republicans are in position to hold the majority. But here's the end prediction no matter what. Because of districts, the way that they're drawn and the polarized nation that we are unfortunately sitting on top at this point, you're going to deal with a very thin majority one way or another in the House of Representatives. This is not going to be separated by more than five seats either way. I like Republicans' chances right now. I think they're doing what they need to be doing, but you got to be real focused on the economy going down the stretch, and I'm hoping there's a renewed effort to discuss about all of that.
19: I think if you told Speaker Johnson he would have a five-seat majority, he would have a party. He hasn't had that latitude. That's just crazy. Well, listen, we only have about 2 minutes left, and I want you to share with the audience a little bit more about Ruthless. You know, how'd you guys get started? What brought that show to fruition, and what makes it such a great success right now?
20: Well, it's good people like you and people across the country who not only enjoy getting news and information from a bunch of people who have done it for a living and been on the inside and give you sort of a unique insight into what's happening that you're not going to get in the news. But it's also a younger generation who really appreciates the long-form discussion with key people like yourself and then can have some laughs. And, you know, I think that was our niche in the marketplace right from the very beginning, is that we found dark humor in all kinds of different situations. And I've always said about politics, like, if you're not laughing, you're crying, because there is so much to laugh about on a day-to-day basis. I mean, challenge anybody to flip on C-SPAN and look at the House of Representatives every morning and the one-minute speeches that they get. If you're not laughing like an evening at the improv, I have got nothing for you. I mean, it's comedy gold, and they create the material all day, every day. And so, all we attempt to do is provide some unique insight to the younger generation that wants a little bit of entertainment and laughs while they're consuming important information. And, you know, we were the most surprised of anybody that it actually worked out.
19: Yeah, watching some of the C-SPAN shows is kind of like going back in time and watching some of those Monty Python episodes. You may recall those, but you guys do provide those laughs as well as the insight. And it's just fabulous. In 5 seconds or 10 seconds, what do you think it means to have podcasts in a world today as opposed to the short form?
20: I think it's an important niche in the marketplace that you just don't get on a lot of different conservative outlets that can do a longer form discussion and can sort of contextualize a lot of what it is that you're saying. And it's an opt-in thing, right? It's not on in the background. If you're choosing to listen to it, you're focused on it. And so, you know, the listeners that listen to it, they really want news and information and some laughs, and we try to provide it for them.
19: Well, thank you guys for doing it. Listen, I look forward to seeing you guys in Austin, Texas, the second Saturday in September for the big game between Ohio State and the University of Texas. Thanks again to Josh Holmes with Ruthless Podcast. This is, again, Governor Greg Abbott for sitting in for the Sean Hannity Show. And you can find me at Texas Governor Greg Abbott at Greg Abbott_TX.
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29: Do you have a college-bound kid? 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And Scott Slade's Georgia This Week is about wild hogs. 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
19: This is Texas Governor Greg Abbott, and I am your guest host today for the Sean Hannity Show. And one thing I've been following is the World Cup, as much on social media as watching the games on TV. And, you know, the World Cup has garnered extraordinary acclaim for the United States. Our fellow Americans are pumped up about our own country, but visitors from other countries are beside themselves about how great America is. Have you guys seen or heard those stories on social media about a gas station and a convenience store called Bucky's? People that have no knowledge about it whatsoever, they are desperately wanting to go to a Bucky's. Well, I got some good news for you. Our next guest is the CEO and the founder of Bucky's. He is Arch Beaver Applin III. Bucky's is a legend, and today we're going to talk with the man behind the legend. Beaver, thank you for joining us.

0: array of choices, inventory, food. Not uncommon to have 120 fueling positions be on a 20, 25-acre site. The stores we're building now, 74,000, 75,000 square feet. So some people refer to it as a convenience store on steroids. So they're pretty big if you haven't been to one. They're typically on interstates scattered around the United States. And something I quite honestly didn't see coming when travelers started coming to the U.S. For the World Cup. They had never seen anything like it, and it actually went viral and stirred up quite a bit of fun and quite a bit of excitement. People coming to their many things in America, the first they'd ever seen, but Bucky's being one of them. It was a big hit with the soccer fans.
1: So if you had to name one or two things, what are the biggest magnets that attract people there, or what are one or two things that people are most excited about after visiting a Bucky's?
0: You know, Governor, I just think they've never seen anything like it where they come from. It's the retail is basic kind of a different world, and so they just were in awe of the sheer size and scale. But when they got inside, some of the product offerings we have. Most have not had good old-fashioned Texas barbecue that we kind of take for granted sometimes. They loved the barbecue. They loved, you know, we have quite a sweet section. We make our own homemade fudge. And probably the most popular thing is a product that we call beaver nuggets. And so they kind of went crazy for the brisket and beaver nuggets.
1: Well, I call Bucky's the Disneyland of gas stations, and it is a wild ride where people have a lot of fun. And I don't know if you're in the business of sharing your secrets or anything like that, but if you could share any secrets, why is it that you've taken some gas stations and been so successful? What is your secret there?
0: You know, Governor, sometimes the secrets are just simple and right there in front of you. I believe we've just kind of spent four decades just putting one foot in front of the other, blocking and tackling, trying to exceed our customers' expectations on every level and continue to do that. We're not gliding by on our laurels. We're pushing the envelope every day on trying to provide the best experience. And over enough time of putting that together, it's just kind of taking traction and taking hold. I mean, I think people really appreciate when they come shop the environment, well lit, friendly, safe, great product selection, and I think they just appreciate the product that we offer.
1: Well, they do, and I got to tell you that the cleanest restrooms in the entire world. We'll give it up for Beaver Applin, the founder and CEO of the great location Bucky's. We'll be right back.

I was just reading an article, and it was a list of market downturns for the U.S. economy. Now, it got me thinking. Markets crash, things go up, things go down. It doesn't seem to be a matter of if or when, right? I mean, the Depression, 1929, the Recession, 1937, the flash crash, 1962, oil crisis in the 70s, Black Monday, 1987, dot-com bubble, 2008 crisis. 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
8: At 11 o'clock, I'm Mary Ryan Howarth. Our top story, a DeKalb County police officer is fired and arrested on charges of involuntary manslaughter and reckless conduct after a 19-year-old is shot and killed while taken into custody. The GBI says Jaden Eccles was listening to officers' commands at gunpoint when Harris opened fire while arresting him. Eccles had been a suspect earlier that day in an armed robbery, but was released. DeKalb police later realized that there was an active arrest warrant for Eccles, and he was found again later in Avondale Estates neighborhood. DeKalb police says that their thoughts are with Eccles' family. Harris will be booked into the DeKalb County Jail. It's 84 degrees in Atlanta, cloudy and breezy this evening. Going into tomorrow, temperatures are falling to the low mid 70s for the morning. WSB meteorologist Christina Edwards has Atlanta's most accurate and dependable forecast coming up. What's next after a judge locks in the date and venue for the murder trial of the accused Appalachian High School shooter?
9: Jury selection is set for October 13th in Columbia County for 16-year-old Colt Gray. Barrow County Superior Court Judge Nicholas Prim says it'll afford the parties a fair and impartial jury. His July 15th deadline for Gray to decide whether to plead guilty is fast approaching. Prim said in May he doesn't want to inconvenience another county with trial prep only to have a last-minute plea.
10: If the expense and the time is going to go into arranging the jury trial, I want to plea early enough in advance that most of that can be bypassed.
9: Gray's father faces sentencing late this month for giving his troubled son a gun. Veronica Waters, 95.5 WSB.
8: Graham Blattner pulls out as Maine's Democratic nominee for the U.S. Senate race. Blattner posted a video statement tonight.
11: I learned about this through press inquiries with no time to truly respond, no time for investigations before a corporate media system and the political establishment got to act as judge, jury, and executioner.
8: He has faced multiple sexual assault allegations, the latest from a woman he used to date, accusing him of rape. The race in Maine is one of the most closely watched in the U.S. as Democrats are trying to take control of Congress. The Maine Democratic Party has until Monday to pick a new nominee. We now know how much the recent gas tax suspension costs the state.
12: The governor's office says June's tax revenue collections were down more than $215 million, or 6.8% from the same time a year ago. Officials blame the decrease on the suspension of the state gas tax, which expired on June 3rd. In May, they reported the gas tax suspension forced revenue down by more than 12% compared with 2025. Overall, though, the state ends the fiscal year $129.5 million ahead of last year. Jonathan O'Brien, 95.5 WSB.
8: As of July 1st, a new law made pandering a felony in Georgia, and that means tough penalties for a group in Gwinnett County. Sheriff's officers arrested 10 males who law enforcement say attempted to solicit an undercover deputy. Assistant Chief Austin Godfrey says they are working hard to stop this behavior.
13: We're taking a proactive stance and always have in human trafficking.
8: Those arrested could face up to 10 years in prison. It's 11:03. Live team coverage of traffic and weather is up next.
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8: It's 11:05, time now for live team coverage of traffic and weather. Let's check in with Jay Holloway in the WSB 24-Hour Traffic Center.
18: Good evening. We have a slow roll for 20 westbound in Douglasville. A possible crash near exit 34 Bill Arp Road. Highway 78 is the alternate route that gets you through. And also heads up for work crews on 85 northbound up in Suwannee. Left lane blockage near Lawrenceville-Suwannee Road there in northern Gwinnett. And on the west side perimeter, 285 southbound at Cascade Road. That's on the outer loop. Couple of left lanes knocked out there. Exit 7 there in Fulton County. From the Trustell.com Traffic Center, Triple Team Traffic, 95.5 WSB.
19: I'm WSB meteorologist Christina Edwards. Partly cloudy skies for Thursday. A few pop-up storms through the afternoon. High around 93, dropping down to the low to mid-70s on Friday morning. Friday afternoon, partly to mostly cloudy with scattered rain showers and thunderstorms. High 94. Scattered storms remain in the forecast through the weekend.
8: 81 in Dunwoody, 81 in Decatur, and it's 84 degrees in Midtown. 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I'm Mary Ryan Howarth, 95.5 WSB.
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30: Welcome back to the Sean Hannity Show. I am Texas Governor Greg Abbott, and I'm your guest host today. And I am so excited about our next guest, Shannon Breen, with the Fox News station. I got to tell you something. So I'm a former practicing lawyer, a former Texas Attorney General, and I argued a case and won a case at the United States Supreme Court. And I got to tell you, there's nobody ever who's done a better job of covering the United States Supreme Court and their opinions than Shannon Bream. And she was so busy the last few weeks as the Supreme Court was issuing its final decisions for the last session. And many of them were blockbusters, especially on immigration policy, which is very important to Texas. One was a case where migrants were waiting for asylum in Mexico and claimed they had full rights of Americans. Well, that didn't turn out too well for them. So, Shannon, if you would, tell us how the United States Supreme Court ruled in that case, and what is the effect of that decision on the Trump administration immigration policy?
0: Well, Governor, it is great to be with you. And listen, anybody who can go and argue a case at the Supreme Court, my hat will always be off to you. It looks like one of the most terrifying things in the world for attorneys. So I love that I just get to cover it and hopefully break it down in a way that folks at home will understand what it all means to their lives. And no one understands this border issue probably better than you do, having dealt with this in Texas in the very real world ways that it impacts the people that you serve. And this decision about asylum was essentially the court saying, listen, what the statute says is you don't trigger all these protections for filing for asylum and pursuing that status if you haven't arrived in the U.S. Those were the words, arrived in. So the policy of kind of metering, the Trump administration has said, if you're still in Mexico, that doesn't count as arriving in the U.S. You don't trigger all those protections. So it really shut down one of the pathways that people who are trying to get folks into the U.S. illegally would say, come with me. We're going to get you there, whether it's a coyote or a cartel, and we're going to have you claim asylum, whether it's true or not, whether you have any real fear. And so what the Supreme Court has said is, no, that doesn't count. If you're on that side of the border, you've not, quote, arrived in the U.S., and this administration can use that tool to stop the flood of people coming at the border.
30: It's a big time help. And to be honest, it's just common sense. Well, listen, there's another one that may have been an even bigger one, and that is when the Supreme Court allowed President Trump to end temporary protected status for Haitian and Syrian immigrants in that case. It was a huge win for the Trump administration, but it maybe is larger than that. So what did the court decide, and what does it mean for migrants who are here under temporary protected status?
0: Yeah, you're exactly right. Another big win for the administration. So that status, is temporary for a reason. I mean, by design, that's what it is for people who have terrible situations in their home countries, whether it's war or the devastation of a natural disaster. What they can do is get this temporary protected status here in the U.S., but it's supposed to have a limit on it. And essentially, the Department of Homeland Security, the secretary that decides, does that get extended? Do we renew that repeatedly? How many times? What has happened in the home country? Is it okay to lift that status now? And what the court found is, again, they're looking to the statutory language, which says that decision lists and lasts only with the Department of Homeland Security. They're the only ones who could decide it. And it's not for a court to overrule that decision. So if the Secretary of Department of Homeland Security, and that's under a Biden administration, a Trump administration, any president, if they say, okay, the statute has given us guidance, we've resolved that at home it's safe for them to return, in our estimation, that the court doesn't have the power to review that decision. So essentially said, the secretary's got the power to decide TPS status.
30: So let's say the Trump administration applies that. About how many people do you think would be removed from the United States?
0: Well, our understanding with this case was brought, as you said, specifically to Haitian and Syrian immigrants who were here under that TPS status. That was several hundred thousand. But we have estimates that there are more than a million people who are currently in the U.S. under that status. And that ruling from the court seems to say DHS, they're the final decision maker on when that status should end.
30: Interesting. Well, listen, one last case real quick, and a case that President Trump said was his biggest win at the Supreme Court. He said maybe ever. Was the court's decision giving the president the authority to fire heads of independent federal regulatory agencies at will. So what is the consequence of that decision?
0: Yeah, the administration was very excited about this win because essentially the case dealt with an FTC board member and essentially said you can get rid of this commissioner in the way that you can because you're the executive. You're the head of the executive branch. All of these agencies, and there's so many of them, you know this, they're all the alphabet agencies. There's scores of them. I mean, these are unelected bureaucrats who have a lot of decision-making power over regulatory framework and all of these different things from the EPA to OSHA and everywhere else in between. And essentially the court says, yes, the president as the head of the executive branch has the right to make decisions about this. And he can tell them it's time for them to go. They don't line up with what his strategy is. As the executive, I believe it was Chief Justice Roberts wrote this, a 6-3 opinion, and he said, neither the courts nor Congress should be able to saddle a president with people with whom he cannot work. So So if you're going to be working within the executive branch and carrying out his agenda, his strategy, and again, it's a win for President Trump, but it's a win for any president in the future. They are able to dismiss these folks who don't line up, they think, with their mission for the work. Now, you know, there was a companion case that dealt with the Fed, and the court treated that one a little bit differently, said that's an independent agency, quasi-independent, and there's got to be some due process there. Not that the president can't dismiss a board member, but it's got to be done with some due process and a way to answer those charges.
1: Well, again, just common sense. So applying this, who do you think may be on the chopping block?
0: That's a great question. I think if I was, in one of these bureaucracies, I would be thinking very carefully about whether or not I line up with the president's mission. And again, this is for any president, now and for future. So for those who say, oh, this court is just a rubber stamp for President Trump, he lost, some big decisions this term. The court shows its independence with, striking down tariffs and other things, birthright citizenship. So I think what the court did is give him, framework for a lot of things that they believe line up with constitutional interpretation. He's going to win some, he's going to lose some. But when it comes to that decision about dismissing federal board members and federal agency officers, everyone should know that they, outside of the Fed, the president's got a lot of power to end your job.
1: No doubt about it. Well, listen, one last question. We have only a minute, but a lot of people are playing the guessing game right now. Is Justice Alito going to stay? Is he going to go? Go ahead.
0: Yes, it's one of our favorite parlor games. If you cover the court, it's our, the Supreme Court press corps does a lot of debating about this, but I have been assured that he has no plans to go. He's hired his full complements of clerks, and he's just not ready to go. And I think this tends to be the case with a lot of justices. The more you push, probably the more they dig in their heels. He's got a brand new book coming out in October that I think will explain a lot about his philosophy at the court and about sticking around. And from everything I've been told, he's not leaving anytime soon.
1: Well, for the future of America, for the future of the Supreme Court, for the future of the rule of law in America, I sure hope that Justice Alito stays. He is one of the, if not the best, justice on the United States Supreme Court. And Shannon, you are the very best. Thank you for coming on the Hannity Show today. All right, we're going to take a quick break and then be right back with the great Senator Tim Scott.
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30: Welcome back to the Sean Hannity Show. This is Texas Governor Greg Abbott, and I am your guest host today. And I am excited about our next guest, the senator from the beautiful state of South Carolina, Tim Scott. And I got to tell you, at this moment in time, there may be no more important person to talk to than Tim Scott. I'll tell you why. He is the head of the NRSC this cycle, which is in charge of winning Senate races for Republicans across the entire country. And as we've been on the show today, there's been breaking news about the status of the Democrat nominee in the state of Maine, and that is Graham Plattner. What he's going to do, what's going on in his life, is he going to stay on the ballot or not? What's that going to do to the race for the Senate in Maine? And we've got the person best situated to answer all of those questions, and that is Tim Scott. Senator Tim Scott, welcome aboard. How you doing, Tim?
38: Well, Governor, I'm doing really well. It's good to hear your voice again. Thank God that you're doing such a good job in Texas, one of the great states in the South that we all celebrate. So thank you for taking your time to host this show and keep doing a great job in Texas.
30: We'll get to Texas in a second and talk about the Talladega race. But tell me what's going on with Graham Plattner and how that will affect the race for the United States Senate in Maine.
38: you know, he still has not yet dropped out, Governor. And so my perspective is a simple one. The Democrat Party and this candidate in Maine will either be an alleged rapist with a Nazi tattoo or someone he handpicks with the same values and vision. I believe Susan Collins is not only the best candidate to continue to represent Maine, she's the only person. Senator Susan Collins must be reelected, and there's no question. Graham Plattner, if he drops out, he's already said, using his own words, he will pick someone with his values and his vision for America that is out of step with Mainers, out of step with Americans, and frankly, out of step with common sense and anything else in our universe.
0: Well, you're spot on there. You know, when you look at his values and really his life, he has a checkered history of sex scandals that would make Bill Clinton blush. He is an example of truly the radical socialist candidates and candidacy, this litter with character flaws. And what I can't figure out, Senator Scott, is why in the world are all these Democrats coming up with these Democrat nominees that are so bought in to a socialist agenda that's really contrary to where the mainstream of the United States of America is, and having them adopt those policies, how easy is it going to be able to defeat them at the ballot box in November?
38: It's going to be incredibly expensive. It's one of the reasons why when I'm on Sean's radio show or TV, I remind Americans they can go to defendthemajority.com to chip in to our candidate so that we can hold the firewall of America, also known as the United States Senate. Keeping it in the hands of the Republican Party is how we make sure that President Trump's last 2 years in office are his best 2 years in office. But the Democrats are bound and determined to turn the page to socialism today and communism tomorrow. These candidates reflect not who we are, and not who we want to be, who we should never be. It's what you see coming out of Michigan with El Saeed. It's what you see with Roy Cooper in North Carolina, and it's exactly what you see. You can't even hold your nose to get rid of the stench coming out of Maine, named Graham Plattner. It's just unconscionable that the Democrat Party now is represented, their poster children, El Saeed, of course, from Michigan, James Tallarico from the great state of Texas, and Graham Plattner from Maine. Their values, their vision, and frankly, their amorality is a stench.
0: Let's talk about that Michigan race for a second. And you mentioned the person who likely will be the Democrat nominee. And to me, he looks like he would be imminently beatable. But what are the facts show on the ground?
38: We are in better shape every single day. Mike Rogers is doing a fantastic job. He's rocking and rolling. He's knocked on over 400,000 doors in Michigan. He has a strong ground game. He has President Trump's endorsement, no primary. He has all of his energy and his efforts targeting the Democrats who are cuckoo for Cocoa Puffs in Michigan, which gives us a great opportunity to pick up Michigan for the first time in nearly three decades. I'm excited about Mike's candidacy, really excited about his integrity, and I look forward to us picking up Michigan and adding it to the R column. R for
0: I'll tell you what, looks like Senate would be getting more and more red, and you know, as you pointed out earlier, that's essential for President Trump to have any success in the last 2 years of this current term. Well, bring us up to speed. What's going on in both New Hampshire and Ohio?
38: We're excited in New Hampshire. I tell you what, we could not have chosen a better candidate than John Sununu. His name is certainly universally known in the great state of New Hampshire. Live free or die. They're an independent state. He's doing very well. We need to continue to fund his race as he continues to have the resources to be successful. He will be another add to our Senate. Number two, and I mean number two, he'll be the second Republican in all of New England, Susan Collins being the only Republican today. We can double our numbers in New England by electing John Sununu in New Hampshire. Also, you think about Ohio, where we have another John Husted, a man of integrity and great faith who served the state statewide for a number of years. Now as a United States Senator, John is doing really well. But don't forget, he's running against Sherrod Brown, who's antithetical to everything it means to be an American as a politician. Here's a guy who always votes for tax increases, always votes for open borders, and always voted with Joe Biden. It's not the kind of person we want representing Ohio. That's why we are gung-ho and very excited about the candidacy of John Husted. And frankly, Governor, if we turn to the South, Michael Whatley is doing a great job in North Carolina, running against a former Governor Roy Cooper, who let 4,000 criminals out in 35.
0: Well, this is very, very promising. I got to tell you, Senator Scott, well, we appreciate your leadership, and it looks like we should look forward to some great results in November. Thank you very much for joining the Sean Hannity Show today.
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8: ABC News, I'm Dave Packer. Graham Plattner suspending his campaign. The Maine Democratic nominee for Senate stepping down after a new sexual assault allegation surfaced. Maine Democrats to hold a convention to pick a new candidate. New strikes on Iran. President Trump returning from the NATO summit on Air Force One.
16: We just hit him very hard. And I say we hit them 20 to 1. Every time they hit us, we're going to hit them 20.
8: The strike's coming after Iran hit three ships in the Strait of Hormuz. And that Air Force One plane President Trump took out of Turkey was the older model, not the newer one gifted by Qatar. Sources say the Secret Service urged the plane swap out of an abundance of caution amid the escalation with Iran. Dozens of people were hurt in a multi-vehicle accident in Pikesville, Maryland, that included a public transit bus. One injury said to be serious, others minor. Kentucky Senator Mitch McConnell is still recovering from a mysterious emergency medical incident at his home 3 weeks ago. This is ABC News.
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11: 1134 in the Trustdale.com traffic center. Heads up for a little bit of road work on 85 northbound up in Gwinnett County in Norcross. Left lane's knocked out near Jimmy Carter Boulevard as exit 99. Better alternative through Gwinnett would be Buford Highway. And also far east in Covington, 20 eastbound, a couple of left lanes knocked out for road maintenance there as well. This is taking place near exit 88. That's Almond Road there in Newton County. Jay Holloway, Triple Team Traffic, 95.5 WSB.
12: I'm WSB meteorologist Christina Edwards. Partly cloudy skies for Thursday. A few pop-up storms through the afternoon. High around 93, dropping down to the low to mid-70s on Friday morning. Friday afternoon, partly to mostly cloudy with scattered rain showers and thunderstorms. High 94. Scattered storms remain in the forecast through the weekend.
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1: Welcome back to the Sean Hannity Show. This is Texas Governor Greg Abbott, your guest host today. And we're going to begin this segment with another first for the Sean Hannity Show. It's going to be the first time this music has ever played on this show. Cut 105.

0: That, of course, was the Eyes of Texas, and there is no better way to introduce the coach of the University of Texas Longhorn football team, Coach Steve Sarkisian. Sark, how you doing?
1: Governor Abbott, you're a natural on here. Thanks for having me on. Sounds great.
0: Did you have a big hook 'em up?
1: Not a better entry. You know, like start singing, but I didn't know if I was still on air or not. But you know, always when I hear the Eyes of Texas, I always like instantly think to like some of the special moments we've had in the 5 years we've been here so far. And like I instantaneously go back to last year's A&M game here. I go back to A&M at Kyle Field 2 years ago. I go to the Red River Rivalry. I just go to some of the, I remember seeing the Eyes at Bryant Denny Stadium when we beat Alabama. And just, it goes right to the special wins, I think. And that's one of the cool things of when I hear that song, the pride that Longhorn Nation has, and singing it at Michigan. We beat it at Michigan. And so a lot of pride when I hear that song for sure.
0: I'll tell you what, somebody who's really made it special is you and the coaching job that you've done, the recruits that you brought in, but it's really the culture that you've developed. You know, as many people in Texas know, I graduated from the University of Texas, and so it's a program that candidly I began following before the 1969 national championship. And I've seen the ups and downs of the Longhorn teams, but I got to tell you, when you came on board, you really brought a new culture to the entire team and to the organization. And it seems like over time that culture has really brought great results. So tell us a little bit how you inculcate that culture into your team and what it is you're trying to achieve with them.
1: Yeah, you know, one thing going through the interview process, and when I was at the time, you know, we were still in COVID. And I just remember, you know, being on Zoom with Chairman El Tife at the time, President Hartzell, and then with Chris Del Conte, our athletic director. You know, one of the things that was important to me was us being united and us being aligned from top to bottom. And that obviously started, you know, with Chairman El Tife and worked its way all the way through CDC into me. And that when I felt that alignment, I said, man, if I could take this alignment and put it into our locker room. And how are we going to do that? And, you know, a couple things that we won't cut corners on. And we have a simple adage, who you are some of the time is who you are all the time. And so one of the things we're probably most proud of, like we've seen the wins go up from year to year to year. We've seen the draft picks go up from year to year to year. But we've seen our team GPA go up from year to year to year. I think when we got here, we were like a 2.3 team GPA. And we haven't had a year where we've gone backwards. We're now up to a 3.36 team GPA. So,
0: wow.
1: Being that when we bring these young men into our program, I don't want them just to be great football players. And we all want them to. And believe me, every Saturday in the fall, we want them to play great and play great football. We want them working all off season long. But I want them understanding the value of the degree from the University of Texas. I want them to understand what it's like to be in the city of Austin, the capital of this great state, and them representing this flagship program as the University of Texas, but also knowing, hey, we don't have pro sports in the city, and we have to serve our city through community service. And so all those factors coming together, those are the things that I guess make me proud, but that's also a credit to the young men we're bringing into the program. And another simple adage in recruiting that we pour into is we never sacrifice character for talent. We understand we're going to recruit highly talented young men here, whether they're linemen, receivers, quarterbacks, you know, defensive backs, but we want really good people. And we've got the support and resources in place, as I said, from Chairman El Tife, now President Davis, and Chris Del Conte to support our guys so that they can go achieve the things that they're capable of achieving, but doing it in a way that makes us all proud. And I think that that's what we've instilled in our culture, and the culture just continues to get better and better because now we've got players that have grown up in this culture, and they do a much better job now today than maybe, you know, 4 or 5 years ago of instilling that into the young or new players that maybe come to us through the portal.
0: Oh, that's awesome. It creates such a firm foundation. Well, let's, you know, we're less than 8 weeks away before kickoff. Help us understand what the team is doing between now and the first game.
1: So we are in the dog days of summer, as I like to refer to them. You know, we lift and run, you know, basically 4 days a week, Monday, Tuesday, Thursday, Friday. And the NCAA now allows us to be on the field and work with our players for a couple hours a week, some skill development things. They're just finishing up the first, you know, session of summer school this week. And so we've got that. But then July really hits. And I really think in the summer is where teams really become teams, because it's hot, it's hard. We run them in the afternoons at 4 p.m, the hottest time of the day in Austin.
0: Oof.
1: You know? And that's where we develop the resiliency. That's where we develop the grit. That's where we develop not only the physical toughness, but the mental toughness. That's where you find out about the level of commitment and what that looks like. And ultimately, that's what we're doing, and that's what we'll do now. You know, finish up this week. We'll have 3 more weeks to go, and then we'll take a few days off, and then we'll start training camp in August. And so it's ramping up quick for everybody. You know, oddly enough, there, I think a conference has already started their media days this week. We've got ours in a couple weeks, and so it's coming. It's coming quick. But we also know the value of every day, and we're just trying to squeeze every ounce of juice as we can at every day to help each one of the guys on our roster improve.
0: So when they're doing that lifting and running, when they're sweating through the heat and get ready for the season, knowing that other teams are doing the same thing, what is it? What's your secret sauce to keep them inspired, to keep them going, to make sure that what they're doing is doing it at a level that's going to be superior to what the competition may be doing? How do you get them to do that?
1: We reference that quite a bit, myself and Tori Becton, our strength and conditioning coach, that we're not unique in that we go on the field and run every day. We're not unique that we're in the weight room, you know, squatting, power cleaning, bench pressing. That doesn't make us unique. What makes us unique is the intentionality in which we go about each day. And so our focus is on today. We use a saying around here, today is the most important day. And we really try to focus on the task at hand. We try not to look down the road of what's in front of us, and we try to be really intentional. You know, I meet with every player coming out of spring practice at one at a time, and they come into my office, and I've got a form we fill out. The position coach fills out strengths, weaknesses, things to work on, his academic advisor, the strength coach, you know, our trainer, myself, and I go through with every player. Here's where you're at today in the program. Here's how we think you can improve over the next 2 months when we come back in June and July to get ready for August for training camp, to put yourself in a better position to contribute to the team's success in the fall, but also just become a better player, become a better human being, whatever that looks like. And so we really focus on being intentional on those things where they can improve their own game, where they can improve being a better teammate, being a better leader, whatever those things look like for them. And then we keep using the word be intentional. Because the moment you just go through the motions, because a lot of guys can go into these workouts and just survive. And we're not trying to survive. We're trying to dominate those workouts. We're trying to dominate our ability to improve individually so that we can improve collectively. And we keep coming back to it. But I think more importantly, it's the leadership. And each year we have to develop new leaders. You know, we're not the NFL where I've got players signed to long-term contracts, you know. You know, a fourth-year senior is about the max of what we get them for. A lot of times, a lot of our leaders are third-year players, sometimes second-year players in the program that have to assume those roles. And so it's a big summer for them as well of feeling comfortable being leaders. And sometimes it's leading through, you know, demonstrations. Sometimes it's leading through having those tough conversations with a player about what's acceptable, what's not. But that's all that we're doing now. And I just keep using the word being intentional with the staff, with our players, with our strength and conditioning staff. If we stay intentional, we focus on the task at hand of what we're trying to do today, we'll make the incremental progress that we need to make that I think ultimately will be the difference maker in some of those tight games when the fall rolls around.
0: Mm-hmm. Well, listen, applying that and knowing you the way that I do, I know that the most important game for you is the next game. But hang with me here, because let's talk about the second game. Second game is against the Ohio State University. And we know that you guys had a very close game up in Columbus last year. We know they're going to be coming down here. It's probably going to be about 135 degrees on the field, something like that. It's going to be hot. And you guys are going to be ready. Give us a feel for what that game looks like.
1: Well, I would tell you right now, and you know me well enough to know I love college football. I just got goosebumps with you talking about it. So imagine our players on that game. The moment, you know, they wake up in the morning, and I'm sure College Game Day will be here, and it's on the TV, and we show up to the stadium, and we get our suits on, and we go through Bevo Walk, and there's all the sea of burnt orange, you know, of people screaming and yelling and supporting our guys, and then taking the field for pregame warmups. I think one of the keys for the players on days like that, for games like that, is trying to, you know, manage some of the performance anxiety, trying to manage your heart rate early. I'm talking 2 hours before the game so that you don't waste too much energy, because we know we're going to need all our energy for four quarters in a game like that. But I always remind our players, take a moment and enjoy this, because they've worked way too hard not to enjoy moments like that. And DKR is going to be very special that night. It's going to be a great outing. Ohio State's got a very good football team, got a ton of respect for them. We've been in two just absolute wars with them the last 2 years. I expect, this is kind of the trilogy. Here it comes, the third time around. But I do expect us to play better. I felt like the last 2 years we played them, we've missed some opportunities. And when you play teams like Ohio State in games like that, when the entire country's watching, you know, I think last year, 20 million people watched that game, which was the most watched first game of any college football season ever. So imagine over 20 million people watching this team play. We want to make sure we perform and that we play well. And as much as I want them to feel the crowd, feel the emotion, respect the opponent, let's focus on what we need to do to put our best foot forward to perform, so that, you know, when our best is needed, we're able to put our best out there to perform and to play well.
0: Sure. And listen, one thing that will likely be very important to that game, as well as to the entire season, is going to be what the chemistry looks like between Arch Manning and your new wide receiver, Cam Coleman. How's that progressing?
1: Yeah, it's been tremendous. You know, I'm always, you know, in the portal, we have not been the most aggressive program when it comes to taking transfers. You know, we believe in our culture. We believe in developing young players and them growing up in our culture and getting better 1 year to the next. But when you go to the portal, how quickly can you try to figure out what type of A, player are we getting, but two, what type of person are we getting? And from the first phone call I got on with Cam Coleman, I thought, this guy's too good to be true. I almost didn't believe it. I thought he was almost acting. And then the second phone call, then he's on his visit. And then he joined our program in January. And as a coach, one of the things you always want, you want your best players to be your hardest workers. And we were in winter conditioning, and we were running a lot, and we were running gassers or half gassers, you know, kind of across the field and back. And then they had to hit a certain time and a certain percentage on their catapult. And Cam Coleman won every one, and he won every one.
0: Wow.
1: A lot. And at that moment I said, okay, here's one of our best players. We think he's going to be, but here's, you know, he's working the hardest. And then that rapport with he and Arch, you know, Cam's got an infectious personality. Cam's got a great personality. They've hit it off. But I think a lot of credit to Ryan Wingo as well to embrace Cam Coleman.
0: Right.
1: Because we really have two really good receivers that way. And I think the rapport with all those guys. But Cam's a great teammate. He's obviously very talented. But it all starts with his work ethic. It starts with his rapport with the guys in that locker room.
0: Sure.
1: He never for a second came in thinking, you know, I'm the man, you know, just throw me the ball and things like that, which we've had to deal with some of that in the past.
0: That's awesome. Well, listen, Coach, we're going to have to take a break here, but listen, I want to thank you for coming on the show. Good luck this upcoming season.
2: John Hannity.

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7: Hi, this is Texas Governor Greg Abbott. 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
12: From ABC News, I'm Dave Packard. Maine Democratic Senate candidate Graham Plattner, who denies allegations of sexual assault, now says he's getting out of the running ahead of Monday's deadline to take his name off of the ballot.
13: In an 11-minute online video announcing he's suspending his campaign, the embattled candidate again denies the allegations against him.
14: The things that have been claimed did not happen.
13: But Graham Plattner says the Democratic Party establishment has already moved past him.
14: The bigger donor networks, they have all committed to spending no money in this race if I'm in it.
13: Now, Plattner insists as the party moves forward, his movement should lead the way. Maine's Democratic Party intends to hold a convention to choose a new nominee to take on Republican incumbent Susan Collins. Stephen Portnoy, ABC News, Washington.
12: President Trump says a memorandum of understanding between Iran and the U.S. is over. This is the U.S. launched a second day of heavy strikes on Iran after ships were targeted in the Strait of Hormuz.
15: We attacked Kargil last night.
11: I'm WSB meteorologist Christina Edwards. Partly cloudy skies for Thursday. A few pop-up storms through the afternoon. Morning lows in the low 70s. Daytime highs in the low to mid 90s.
15: There's nothing they can do about it.
12: The president returning to the U.S. after 2 days of meetings at the NATO summit in Turkey. Speaking aboard the new Air Force One plane gifted from Qatar, President Trump insisted there's no security issue with the jet. That despite the fact that he flew the old Air Force One from Turkey to the UK.
11: Were you aware of any credible threat by Iran against Air Force One?
15: Well, I have a threat all the time. I'm number one on their list before you. But if I go, you go.
12: And we're now hearing from sources that the Secret Service urged the plane swap out of an abundance of caution amid the escalation with Iran.
16: ISIS never will come here!
12: A protest march and rally in Houston Wednesday night over the ICE shooting death of an undocumented man Tuesday. They accused Lorenzo Saldago Araujo of attempting to evade arrest and ramming his car into an ICE vehicle. Araujo was shot and died on his way to the hospital. You're listening to ABC News.
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8: It's 12:06 in the Loud Security System Traffic Center. Repairs for I-20 westbound in Decatur. Two left lanes knocked out near exit 68 Wesley Chapel Road. And also on 25 southbound and right lane knocked out on the inner loop there in DeKalb. Just past the exit for Glenwood Road, exit 44. I-85 southbound near Sewanee. A hot lane in northern Gwinnett County knocked out there at Lawrenceville, Sewanee Road. Jay Holloway, Triple Team Traffic, 95.5 WSB.
11: I'm WSB meteorologist Christina Edwards. Partly cloudy skies for Thursday. A few pop-up storms through the afternoon. Morning lows in the low 70s. Daytime highs in the low to mid 90s.

0: From the City of Angels near the Pacific Ocean, good morning, good evening, wherever you may be across the nation, around the world. I'm George Norrie. This is Coast to Coast AM. Later tonight, alien contact. Here's what's happening. U.S. Central Command, CENTCOM, said American forces have begun launching a series of powerful strikes against Iran in response to Tehran's attacks on commercial ships in an international waterway. Meanwhile, President Donald Trump arrived at the NATO summit in Ankara, Turkey, where tensions over Iran and the alliance burden sharing are expected to dominate talks there. Tom Danheiser has more. Tom?
1: Well, George, they're at it again. The U.S. has sent their response. A U.S. official said the massive strike on Iranian targets included air defense systems, coastal surveillance systems, surface-to-air missile sites, anti-ship cruise missile sites, drone launch sites, and port facilities. Officials have confirmed the intrusions were prompted by attacks on three U.S. commercial vessels in the Strait of Hormuz. The U.S. has also pulled back on the oil sanctions waivers offered to Tehran. The United Kingdom Maritime Trade Operations Center has raised the threat level in the Strait of Hormuz to severe. And meanwhile, U.S. President Donald Trump arrived at the NATO summit in Ankara, Turkey, where tensions over Iran have expected to dominate talks. The president said Turkey has been a great ally to the U.S. and signaled he is prepared to lift sanctions on Ankara and move forward with the long-stalled F-35 fighter jet sale. George?
0: Thank you. Dr. John Curtis, onlinecolonist.com, is with us here. John, it seems like Iran doesn't want to settle this thing, does it?
2: Well, I mean, you talk about Iran, and Iran is no longer in control of Iran, the Mullah government. The Mullah government is now being controlled by the IRGC. Okay, that's a terror organization. And, you know, the Trump administration really, you know, should have gone after them in a very big way in order to neutralize them. They're getting these attacks in the Gulf region because the IRGC has no means of revenue other than charging transit fees in the Strait of Hormuz. Trump has made it a major contention in the MOU that the waterway will be kept open because it's an international body of water. But that doesn't stop the IRGC from demanding that they charge tariffs or fees through that waterway. Now, the big gripe, that's happening in Ankara right now that Trump is facing and is, you know, I'm barely able to contain himself, is that he's getting no real assistance from the European Union. And the reason for that is that the EU has opposed Trump's peace overtures in Ukraine. They've sided with Zelensky. They're convinced that if they don't take a stand on sovereign land in, you know, to end this war in Ukraine, which could happen overnight, if they don't take a stand opposing that, that Putin is going to somehow take over parts of Europe. And so the connection to Iran is very simple, is that the European Union is not joining in the defense of the Strait of Hormuz, even though they collect some 20% of their oil that goes through the Arab Gulf states, you know, through the Strait of Hormuz. So the tensions have boiled over, no doubt about it, in Ankara, and it relates to the fact that the Iranian government, the Mullah government that stands, which is a titular government, it's not a real government. They have no leader. Mojtaba Khamenei did not even attend his father's funeral, along with, you know, his other three sons. And the reason for that is that he's disabled because of that initial strike on the 28th of February that killed his father. So the IRGC is in charge right now, And as long as they stay in control, we're going to get these periodic skirmishes where, you know, Iran is going to attack commercial, you know, the IRGC will attack commercial ships, and the U.S. will retaliate in a measured way. And that's what's been going on today. But that there's no end in sight to that scenario continuing to play out unless Trump decides he's going to take on the IRGC.
0: Track John's work by going to onlinecolumnist.com. Thank you, John. Toyota has announced a massive $3.6 billion expansion of its Toyota Texas manufacturing campus in San Antonio. What a story. The investment will double the plant size, add a second vehicle assembly line, and create 2,000 jobs. And the shift most production of the Tacoma pickup truck from Mexico to the U.S. by 2030. That's pretty good news. John Truman Wolf with us, the expert on banks. John, what do you think of that one?
3: I think it's terrific, George. It is indicative of a number of corporations expanding in the country. Very, very positive news. For example, Hyundai just announced that they're putting two new plants into Illinois. So this activity in Texas, and there are more corporations opening new plants in Texas. They've got a very free market governor. And so they're reaping the benefits of that. But this kind of activity is going on across the country, George. It's very positive.
0: It sure is. Thank you, John. A self-proclaimed time traveler from the year 3700 has resurfaced with a chilling warning for humanity. A devastating war is coming. The man who identified himself only as Mike appeared in a video from an undisclosed location wearing a plaid shirt and his face blurred and voice distorted. He claimed that by the year 3000, robots had replaced humans in many roles and centuries later turned against their creators. How about that? In a moment, the man who brings us conversations with God, Neil Donald Walsh, joins us to talk about his life and ours on Coast to Coast AM. Do you really want another summer like last summer, barely sleeping because you were too hot at night? 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
0: And welcome back to Coast, George Norrie with you, Neil Donald Walsh back with us, author of at least 42 books on contemporary spirituality. His Conversations with God series has been translated into 37 languages, read by millions around the world. His most recent title, Letters to a Young Seeker, offers a condensed look at what he considers to be the 21 most important messages of his 9-book series as well. Neil Donald Walsh, back on Coast to Coast. Neil, how are you, my friend?
7: You know, I'm just doing great, George. Thank you for asking, and I hope that you are as well.
0: Yes, sir.
7: Tell me, how can I serve you?
0: My friend, we'll have a great conversation. We'll take calls with you next hour from our incredible listeners. And for the few who do not know Donald Walsh, Neil Donald Walsh, tell us what happened to you many years ago that got you to write Conversations with God.
7: Well, I had the worst 10 days of my life in terms of the events that were occurring at the beginning of that series of days. My relationship with my then wife ended. It wasn't a raucous or aggravated ending. It was very harmonious. We just simply agreed gently with each other that it wasn't working out. So, but I was still very sad about it, and I didn't want the relationship to end. We had created children together and so forth. So it was a huge disappointment in my life. But life wasn't done with me yet, George. 5 days later, I was downsized. The corporation I worked for received orders from headquarters to downsize. They had to lose some overhead. So, you know, they used seniority as the means by which they decided which employees to cut. And I was the last person in. I was the most recent hire. I had been there about a year and a half or two, but others had been there 3, 4, 5, and 8 years or more. So I was the first person they let go. They gave me a wonderful, glowing record, a letter of recommendation, because, you know, my boss told me that, you know, I was one of the people he really hated to lose, but he had no choice. He had to go by seniority rules. So I lost my relationship and I lost my job in a 5-day period. But wait, the world wasn't done with me yet.
0: It gets better, doesn't it?
7: Yeah, it's very interesting. I'm on my way to an interview for a new job. I'm certainly going to get the job. I have all the qualifications, and I've got this glowing letter of recommendation. But as I'm driving to the interview, an elderly gentleman, he was about 89 or 88 years old, made a left turn in front of my car. He misjudged the distance between our two cars. He created an incredible, incredible accident. I mean, my car was totaled. It wasn't a fender bender. The car was totally crushed and totaled, and I wound up with a broken neck.
0: Oh, my God.
7: They rushed me to the hospital, and when I woke up from they put me under, of course, because I was in a lot of pain. But when I woke up from the anesthesia, the doctor said, you know what? You have a 3/4-inch avulsion fracture of the 7th cervical vertebrae posteriorly. That's not a hairline fracture, Mr. Walsh. That's a fracture 3/4-inch wide, large enough to put a pencil through. Most people who suffer that kind of a fracture die instantly because of spinal cord complications. And if they don't die instantly, they're at least paralyzed from the neck down for the rest of their life. Mr. Walsh, you have suffered neither consequence. This is the doctor talking to me. He says to me, what do you intend to do with the rest of your life? Because you've been given a miracle here. So I said, you know what? Well, I hadn't thought about life in those terms, what I'm going to do with the rest of my life. But, you know, they fit me with what they call a Philadelphia collar, which is a plastic collar that you have to wear around your neck. And the doctor said, you are not to take this off for any reason. I don't care what you're doing, taking a shower, taking a bath, making mad passionate love. I don't care. Do not take this collar off because it's the only thing that's supporting your head until the cartilage refuses and heals itself.
0: And you can't even turn your neck, can you?
7: No, you have to turn your whole body. That's correct. Here's the problem with that, George. I was going to interviews. Nobody would hire me. I had interview after interview after interview. I did really well, frankly, in the exchange with the interviewer, but nobody was giving me a job, even though I had this great letter of recommendation and offered them a pretty good interview. Finally, the 7th person that talked to me said, Mr. Walsh, we can't hire you. while you're wearing that therapeutic device around your neck. Obviously, you suffered a major injury. One wrong move while you're on the job with us, and we're paying your hospital bills for the next 5 years. You come to us when that therapeutic device is gone, when you're all back in one piece. We'd hire you in 30 seconds. So I couldn't get a job anywhere. I wound up being evicted from my apartment because I didn't have enough savings, you know, to stay there for months and months and months and months.
0: Right.
7: And after 3 months, my, you know, bank account ran out and I was evicted. I had nowhere else to go. I wound up
0: living in a tent.
7: Yeah, I wound up living on the sidewalk, sleeping in a tent. My former wife allowed me to take the family tent, and I wound up sleeping in a tent in, you know, some wooded area. But it's, you know, pretty cold. I was out there for a year, walking the streets, living as a street person.
0: Did you live off collecting and recycling aluminum cans?
7: Yeah, that was one thing I did. I would go through the trash every day and pick out the aluminum cans that were left in the trash. And at the end of the week, I would take them to, you know, a store and get, you know, 5 cents. I think it was in those days a nickel for every can that I brought in. And that could buy me, maybe if I brought in 20 or 30 or 40 cans, that could buy me a bag of French fries.
0: Oh, God.
7: And then I had to go to people on the sidewalk with my hand out, asking them if they could spare some change so I could eat that day. And people did. I have to say, most people would reach in their pocket and give me some coins or maybe some folding money. So I managed to stay alive. I wasn't really living high off the hog, so to speak, but I was staying alive. But that's how I lived for a year of my life. 1 year out there on the sidewalk. And finally, I got a little part-time job, a little weekend job. I was hired as a weekend fill-in person interestingly enough, broadcasting, because I had a broadcasting background. So I was hired as a weekend fill-in broadcaster. And I made just enough money. I wasn't making very much money, but I made in those 2 days a week. But I made just enough to pay for a small apartment on top of somebody's garage in the back of somebody's land.
0: Right.
7: And so I wound up living there. And that's when I woke up in the middle of the night, and I was very angry. I thought, you know, what have I done to deserve a life like this? I mean, 3 things in a row. I lose my marriage. I lose my job, and then I lose my health with a broken neck.
0: Wasn't there also a fire that destroyed all your property and goods?
7: That was later. That was even after that. Yes, that was later. But in this was what these three events is what caused me to have my conversation with God, because I woke up one night in the middle of the night, 4:23 in the morning, and I thought, you know, what have I done to deserve a life of such endless struggle? And what does it take to make life work? And George, I began writing an angry letter to God. I mean, I don't know what I thought I was doing. There was a yellow legal pad on my coffee table in front of me, so I wrote an angry letter. Dear God, tell me the rules. I'll play the silly game. Just give me the rules. And George, I heard a voice in the back of my head. And the voice, it was a voiceless voice. I mean, it didn't have any characteristic. Mm-hmm. It wasn't an old man or a woman or a child. It was kind of like the sound of one's own thoughts. But the voice said to me, Neil, do you really want answers to all of these questions? Or are you just venting? And I said, yeah, I am venting. Yeah, you've got answers. As you say, I'd like to know what they are. I'm talking to this voice inside my head.
0: Not knowing where that voice was coming, right?
7: No, I had no idea. But at that point, it was, you know, it was the middle of the night, 4:23 in the morning. I wasn't thinking straight. I didn't give it much thought. I just said to myself, yeah, I'm venting. If you've got some answers, I'd sure as hell like to know what they are. And the voice said, you are sure as hell, Neil, about a lot of things. But wouldn't you rather be sure as heaven? And I said, okay, what's that supposed to mean? And the voice said, take down everything I'm telling you. I'm going to answer all of your questions. So I thought, what an interesting circumstance. What an interesting experience. What's going on here? Am I imagining all this? Am I making this up? But I went ahead and I wrote down all the answers to the questions I had asked, which brought up other questions, which brought up other answers, which brought up still more questions, which gave me still more answers. And before I knew it, George, I was involved in an on-paper dialogue with this voice, which I assumed was ultimately, I got clarity that this was the voice of God speaking directly to me to bring me answers to life's biggest questions.
0: Did it start making you feel better about yourself?
7: Immediately. Yes. I felt okay about where I was in my life. And I felt like, okay, I felt better about my future opportunities because of what I was being told. So the answer to your question is yes.
0: And at what point when you were doing this note-taking in conversations, did you decide, I'm putting this into a book?
7: Well, you know, I never thought about it in those terms. I was told in the conversation by this voice in my head, which I then identified as God, I was told, Neil, you will make of this one day a book, and it will be accessed by many people.
0: And you were right, Neil. It turned out to be a bestseller. It stayed on the charts for weeks and weeks, Conversations with God. We'll be back in a moment with Neil Donald Walsh, and we'll talk more about his incredible Conversations with God. 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
17: ABC News, I'm Dave Packer. Maine Democratic Senate candidate Graham Plattner, who denies allegations of sexual assault, now says he's getting out of the running ahead of Monday's deadline to take his name off the ballot. It's one of the most closely watched races in the country as Democrats seek to take back control of Congress. President Trump says a memorandum of understanding between Iran and the U.S. is over. This is the U.S. concluded a second day of heavy strikes in Iran after ships were targeted in the Strait of Hormuz.
18: They're not doing a service to the people. And I think more than anything else is I got to know them. And I'm not sure I want to make a deal with them. We can play games, but I'm not sure I want to make a deal. I just finished the job.
19: ISIS never will come here!
17: A protest march and rally in Houston Wednesday night over the ICE shooting death of an undocumented man on Tuesday. They accuse ICE does Lorenzo Saldago Araujo of attempting to evade arrest and ramming his car into an ICE vehicle. Araujo was shot and died on his way to the hospital. This is ABC News.
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25: 1234 in a loud security system at Stratford Center. A 985 northbound up in Buford, a right lane knocked out for repairs near Georgia Highway 20 exit 4. And also just south of there, that's 85 northbound in Sewanee, a hot lane blocked there near the exit for Lawrenceville-Sewanee Road for repairs. And 285 southbound in Fulton County, the west side perimeter, a couple of lanes, left lanes knocked out near exit 7 Cascade Road for road maintenance. Jay Holloway's reporting traffic, 95.5 WSB.
26: I'm WSB meteorologist Christina Edwards. Partly cloudy skies for Thursday. A few pop-up storms through the afternoon. High around 93, dropping down to the low to mid-70s on Friday morning. Friday afternoon, partly to mostly cloudy with scattered rain showers and thunderstorms. High 94. Scattered storms remain in the forecast through the weekend.

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1: We'll take your calls next hour with Neil Donald Walsh as we talk about his work, Conversations with God, and as many things that he has done, and he has done many. 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
2: 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These are some great shows. The material these folks are bringing you is just spectacular. So we invite you again to listen. It's lots of free listening, so head on over.
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1: And welcome back. George Norrie with you, along with Neil Donald Walsh. Neil, your book was published in 1995. How did you find a publisher?
7: I just sent it to three. I went to a bookstore, frankly, George, and I looked to see if there were books, you know, on a metaphysical, spiritual topics. And I made a note of the publishers who were putting books out that dealt with metaphysics and spirituality. And I sent it to three of those publishers. They weren't major publishing houses. We're not talking about, you know, worldwide publishers like Putnam. But they were just small publishing houses. And I sent it to one of the small publishing houses. And by golly, they chose to put the book out.
1: They
7: took my notes.
1: Did it surprise you when they started selling? It was a bestseller.
7: Yes, I never even imagined that anyone, I mean, why would anybody rush to the store to buy a book because some guy claims to be talking directly to God? But in fact, the book wound up finding an audience, and it wound up being sold by this small publishing house. Then it was, in fact, sold to a major worldwide publisher, a global publishing company, the Putnam folks, because they called this small publishing house and said, what would it take for us to obtain that title from you? Because we can put it out worldwide.
1: Wow.
7: So they bought the book from the small publishing house, and then Putnam put the book out, as you mentioned earlier, in 37 languages, and it wound up selling, frankly, not bragging, just saying, millions of copies around the world.
1: Good for you. And you turned it into a movie too, didn't you?
7: Well, yes, I didn't do that personally. I mean,
1: no.
7: One of the readers was a movie producer, and his name was Stephen Simon, and he produced a number of motion pictures. He called me one day. He got my phone number from the publishing house, and he said he wanted to make a movie, so the publishers were happy to give him my phone number. And he called me, and he said, would you be willing to have a movie made of this experience that you've had? I said, sure, if you want to do that. So he came to my house with a screenwriter. He interviewed me for 2 or 3 days, walked away, and produced a movie based on the story of my life.
1: Based on today now, Neil, looking back and looking ahead, is God still with us?
7: Of course, naturally. God never is anywhere except with us. There's nowhere else for God to be, because God and we are one. That is, not that we are God, but that we are individuations of divinity. So, of course, God is with us. The answer is yes.
1: Jump ahead to a book that came out a few months ago, Letters to a Young Seeker. Tell us about that.
7: Well, you know, I was thinking about things that I wish I knew when I was 25, or even 35, or frankly, to be honest, even 45, you know, when I was in the younger part of my life. I'm now 82, so that feels like the younger part of my life. And it was my wife's idea. She came to me and she said, you want to write a book, Letters to a Young Seeker. So I said, yeah, and I said, that's a very good idea. So I put in the book all the things that I wish that someone had told me when I was 23. And I pulled out of the 3,000 pages of the Conversations with God dialogue, which covered 9 books. I went through all the books and spent a few weeks doing this, and I pulled out what I thought were the 21 most important messages in the dialogue and put them in this book for young seekers.
1: Do you still converse with God?
7: We all do. The answer is yes, and everyone else does as well. I'm not the only person who's having conversations with God. Other people are simply calling it something else. You know, a coincidence, women's intuition, an epiphany, a moment of sudden inspiration. You know, we call it whatever we want to call it, because no one wants to come right out and say, you know, God told me this, for fear of being ridiculed. But the answer is that all of us are having conversations with God all the time, and I continue to have that experience on a daily basis.
1: And you're not living in a tent anymore, Neil, are you?
7: No, life has been very good to me, and I'm very grateful for how all things have happened. It's been a wonderful life.
1: In your book, you talk about never forgiving anyone. Tell me about that. What does that mean?
7: Well, it means that forgiveness is not required You know, understanding replaces forgiveness in the mind of the master. You know, I was told by God, if you'll forgive me for putting it that way, but in my conversations with God, I was told, God will never forgive you, Neil, for anything. And I said, what? God said, because God is the highest power in the universe. Nothing that a simple human being could possibly do could anger, frustrate, annoy God to such a degree that God would, you know, would punish you in some way or have a need to forgive you, because God understands how an unevolved species could be behaving the way you're behaving. The same way you understand when your two-year-old child misbehaves at the dinner table. Mm-hmm. She just wants to get attention. So, but you don't say to your two-year-old child, you know, go to your room for the next 45 years. You don't say, I'm going to punish you, you know, for the way you're behaving, because you understand why a two-year-old behaves the way a two-year-old does very often. So understanding replaces forgiveness in the mind of the master. And that's why God does not forgive us for anything. And God says, understand, just move into a place of understanding, because you're all acting like two-year-olds.
1: Did you blame anybody for your misfortunes in the earlier days?
7: No, I honestly didn't blame. Well, I'm okay, fair enough. For a moment or two, I was a little upset with the 88-year-old man who crashed into my car and nearly killed me.
1: What happened to him, by the way, after the accident?
7: You know, frankly, they charged him, you know, they didn't charge him with a crime, but they realized that he had made a bad turn, and they charged him. Reckless driving.
1: Exactly. He wasn't drunk or anything like that.
7: No. He just misjudged the distance between our two cars. So I didn't blame him. I understood how those kinds of things can happen. It's not like I never had a car accident. Excuse me. Nothing to sneeze at.
1: Live radio, Neil.
7: Yep, I've done it.
1: You've done it before. You were a program director for a while too, weren't you?
7: Yeah, I did. I did 17 years of live broadcasting, and I wound up being a radio station program director toward the end of that 17-year career in radio. Yep.
1: You still living out there on the Northwest?
7: Yeah, I live in Oregon, in a little town called Ashland, Oregon, on the southern edge of the state of Oregon. Beautiful place in the middle of the mountains, and I love it here.
1: What recommendation would you say to people who are down and out, who do not think that they can pull out?
7: Give to others what it is you wish to receive more of yourself, even if you only do it in tiny amounts. For instance, if you're running out of money and you wish you had more money, walk down the street in any city that you live in, and you'll see homeless people. I was one of them, so I know they're out there. You'll see homeless people. Even if you wind up only giving that person a nickel or a quarter or a half dollar, or maybe even if you're really into it, a piece of folding money, a dollar bill or whatever, every nickel counts when you're on the sidewalk. And if you get enough small change, you can, as I said earlier, you can eat that day. So the advice I would give to people who feel down and out, whatever you wish to experience more of in your life, be the source of it in the life of another. You want more humor? Bring more humor to others. You want more compassion? Bring more compassion to others. You want more understanding? Give more understanding to others. Whatever it is you wish to experience, cause another to experience it, because what flows through you sticks to you.
1: When you decided to turn the conversations into the book, Conversations with God, at what point did you know it's time to do it? It's time to stop. I've got to do this book. And you didn't continue doing notes and notes and notes.
7: Yes, I did. I didn't sit down to try to write a book. This is really very simple. I simply took my handwritten notes just as I put them down on the yellow legal pad, just as they occurred in a moment to moment of my life. I simply Xeroxed the notes and sent them to a publisher. And they read my handwritten notes.
1: In that format, huh?
7: On the yellow legal pad. And I wound up Xeroxing it and sent it to a publisher. And they read the handwritten notes and they said, "This is fascinating stuff. We're going to put this book out."
1: Wow.
7: And they did so.
1: How many pages were you?
7: How many pages?
1: Of notes.
7: I never stopped to count the pages, but when the books were published, it wound up being 3,000 published pages across 9 books.
1: Truly remarkable. Some of the comments that have come in on the book are magnificent. Did they strike you emotionally, any of them?
7: Yes. Many, many people have said to me, I'm not bragging, I'm trying to answer your question as honestly as I can. So this is not a boast, but many of the letter writers and email authors have said to me, "Your book has changed my life. Your book has totally changed my life because it's given me a new model for how to interact in the world. And it stopped me from thinking that God's love is transactional." That's the major message. You know, I was asked on some national television programs 30 years ago, "What's the major message? What's the most important message of conversations with God?" And I told my interviewer, you know, the major message is God's biggest message to the world, 5 words. "You've got me all wrong."
1: Huh. And you're not a believer in hell, are you?
7: No, well, God said to me, "There's no such thing as hell. We've made it all up. Why would I send somebody to everlasting damnation for something you did during a lifetime? It may have taken you, you know, a week, a month, a year or two, or even if you spent your whole life misbehaving. What is one life compared to eternity? It's like 30 seconds compared to 1,000 years. Why in the world would I punish you for eternity for something you've done during one lifetime?" So, no.

0: can. We're here to give as much into life as we possibly can give. And we're here to serve the agenda of the soul, which has nothing to do with acquiring, but it has to do with evolving.
1: How evolved are we as human beings, Neil?
0: Compared to who? We're still acting, God said to me, we're still acting like two-year-olds. You know, we've had armed conflict on this planet for all but 5% of recorded history.
1: It's never stopped.
0: Armed conflict for all but 5% of recorded history. And it's going on to this very minute because we think that the only way we can get our way is to force those who don't want to do what we're telling them to do. We force them using lethal action. Come on, guys, you know.
1: How do you address so much hate on this planet? And there is.
0: I think that we have to do it by creating a new model for who we think we are and who we think that God is. Because the challenge right now is, by the way, 8 out of 10 people believe in a higher power. Surveys have been taken around the world by sociologists asking a single question. Do you believe in a higher power? And the results came back. 85% of the respondents said, yes, they believe in a higher power. But what they believe about the higher power, most people who believe in a higher power, not all, but by far the largest number, the biggest majority of those people believe in a God who is judgmental, condemning, and punishing. So we think that God's love for us is a transaction. You give me what I want, I'll give you what you want. You fail to give me what I want, and I will not only fail to give you what you want, I will actually punish you for the rest of eternity.
1: We're going to come back and take calls with Neil Donald Walsh in a moment. His website is his name, linked up at coasttocoastam.com. Back in a moment with the man who wrote the book, Conversations with God.
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5: ABC News. I'm Dave Packer. CENTCOM says they've completed an additional round of strikes against strategic targets in Iran. President Trump.
6: We just hit them very hard. And I say we hit them 20-1. Every time they hit us, we're going to hit them 20.
5: The president's saying that recent Iranian attacks on ships in the Strait of Hormuz signaled the end of the ceasefire. Graham Platner announcing he's suspending his campaign and will withdraw from the ballot in Maine Senate race, one of the most closely watched in the country as Democrats seek to take back control of Congress.
7: Platner had gone underground since a former girlfriend accused him of sexual assault, which he denies.
8: This is incredibly difficult because I know that some will think it's an admission of guilt, and it most certainly is not.
7: Now the Maine State Democratic Party accusing Platner of essentially holding them hostage by demanding a say in who takes his place on the ballot.
5: ABC's Jay O'Brien, a father killed by ICE agents in Houston, Texas. ICE saying Lorenzo Salgado Araujo was in the U.S. illegally and tried to ram an officer's vehicle, his family disputing that account. ABC's John Quinones is in Texas.
9: Araujo's family says he was on his way to the construction job that helped him put three sons, all U.S. citizens, through college.
10: He did not deserve to die. He did not deserve to be reduced to a headline of Mexican man shot and killed by ICE. He deserved to live a quiet life as Lorenzo Salgado Araujo, a husband, a father, and a job creator for dozens of men who also wanted the American dream.
5: The preliminary hearing continues Thursday in Utah for the man accused of killing conservative activist Charlie Kirk. Prosecutors Wednesday unveiled surveillance video, which they say shows Tyler Robinson limping at Utah Valley University before the shooting. They claim the limp was caused by the rifle hidden inside of his pants. Robinson has not entered a plea. The hearing will determine whether the case moves to trial. 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

0: 105 and the Loud Security System Traffic Center. Plenty of road work taking place on the east side during the overnight. The 20 westbound in Decatur is down a couple of left lanes near Wesley Chapel Road, and also 20 eastbound far east out in Covington. Two left lanes wiped out near exit 88, the exit for Almond Road, and the inner loop of 25 southbound in Decatur, the east side perimeter, with a solo right lane wiped out near Glenwood Road at exit 44 in DeKalb County. Jay Holloway, Triple Team Traffic, 95.5 WSB.
1: For Thursday, a few pop-up storms through the afternoon, morning lows in the low 70s, daytime highs in the low to mid 90s.

0: From the City of Angels near the Pacific Ocean, good morning, good evening, wherever you may be across the nation, around the world. I'm George Norrie. This is Coast to Coast AM. Later tonight, AI and the flip side. Here's what's happening. President Donald Trump said recent U.S. strikes against Iran were carried out in response to Tehran's attacks on commercial shipping, warning that additional Iranian aggression would trigger an even stronger response, and he's not fooling around. With more, here's Tom Danheiser.
1: Well, George, the Middle East saw waves of attacks for a second day as the U.S. and Iran moved further from a peace deal. A U.S. official has said the president's decision to launch more strikes was due to his anger over the Strait of Hormuz not being open yet and Iran hitting the transiting ships as he was attending a NATO summit. Explosions were reported in several Iranian ports, including Bushehr, Bandar Abbas, and Sirik. Iran's Revolutionary Guard said they targeted U.S. military bases in Kuwait and Bahrain in response. U.S. President Donald Trump did say he thinks the ceasefire is over and strikes may get much worse, as Iran's top negotiator said it would retaliate against attacks and said the strait will open only with Iranian arrangements, not American threats. And oil prices soared Wednesday and stocks slumped after President Trump said the ceasefire with Iran was over, with international benchmark Brent crude jumping almost 8% to trade over $80 a barrel and West Texas Intermediate up 7% at $75 a barrel. George?
0: Thank you, Tom. And Howard Bloom, the author of the Mohammed Code, has been watching this since it started the end of February. Howard, your thoughts?
2: Well, this is the week that the Iran war is transforming. The conflict appears to be going from an American and Israeli blitzkrieg to a long-term tit-for-tat. It's going to, if they hit us, we hit them back, low-level war. And the prize over which America and Iran are fighting, as Tom just said, is the Strait of Hormuz, the 21-mile-wide sea lane through which a fifth of the world's oil passes, a choke point that can throttle the economy of the world. Today was a key day in this war's metamorphosis. Yesterday, Iran struck three ships trying to sail through the Strait of Hormuz. One ship's engine room was hit, and the ship caught fire. It was a Qatari tanker filled with 95,000 tons of liquid natural gas. Wow. If that gas leaks out as a mist and catches fire, it could result in a blast as big as a tactical nuclear warhead. For what sin have these unarmed ships been punished? Iran has a 200-mile-long bank on the north of the Strait of Hormuz, but the southern bank of the strait belongs to Oman. America is trying to set up a corridor on the Oman side, a corridor through which ships can pass freely without being forced to pay the roughly $1 million fees per ship the Iranians seem about to impose. Says Iran, according to the Memo of Understanding, with America, control of the Strait of Hormuz belongs to them and to them alone. The Iranians argue that the Oman corridor, backed by the Americans, is illegal. They call it banditry and piracy. We disagree. So early today, we retaliated against Iran's targeting the three tankers by hitting more than 80 targets on the Iran shore, targets that allow Iran to enforce his claim over the entire Gulf. Air defense systems, command networks, coastal radar, anti-ship missile sites, and more than 60 Iranian Revolutionary Guard small boats. The Iranians retaliated by hitting 85 targets on American military bases in Bahrain and Kuwait, including the downing of a $35 million MQ-9 Reaper drone. In total, Iranian drones and missiles have hit 15 U.S. bases and 228 military assets. And Iran has declared a new military doctrine. For every drone or missile launched at them, they will counterattack with two. President Trump responded by saying, for every weapon Iran hits us with, we will strike back with 20. Tonight, we are retaliating to Iran's retaliation, and Iran is retaliating against us. We have also resumed sanctions to cut Iran's ability to sell its oil. And President Trump, who was in Turkey at a NATO summit when all this was happening, changed his view of Iran. A few days ago, he was saying sweet nothings about how wonderfully we are about to get along with the Iranians. Now, you've heard the words he used today. He proclaimed that I think it's over. I don't want to deal with them anymore. They're scum. They're sick people. They're cuckoo. They're led by sick people. And they're vicious, violent people. And if they had a nuclear weapon, they'd use it. As if to prove that claim right, many of those in the crowds of between 350,000 and 35 million who have been mourning the death of the Supreme Leader Ayatollah Khomeini in the streets for the last 6 days are carrying placards saying, kill Trump. And Iran's Kayhan newspaper 2 days ago sported two headlines. One said, Trump must not stay alive. And the other said, we want Trump's head.
0: And also, Howard, today Trump decided not to get on the Qatari Air Force One plane that they gave us, fearing some possible problem with that. Ukraine's drone forces have struck 21 Russian-flagged vessels in the Sea of Azov in the space of 72 hours, according to Ukraine's Unmanned Systems Forces commander. Driven up by the ongoing affordability crisis, the national foreclosure rate reached its highest level in nearly 7 years, with a handful of smaller markets concentrated mostly in the South and Midwest now claiming the greatest share of default listings in the U.S. Meanwhile, the Federal Reserve policymakers are increasingly concerned about inflation, and the uncertainty about the direction it may take was reflected in the minutes of the Fed's latest monetary policy meeting released on Wednesday. The central bank's first monetary policy meeting under the leadership of Fed Chairperson Kevin Warsh occurred against the backdrop of rising inflation as energy prices surged earlier this year and pushed the pace of price growth up and further away from the Fed's 2% long-run target. Here's Mish Shedlock checking in on us. What's going on, Mish?
3: Hey, George. Interesting minutes, not necessarily for what they said, but in some cases, the way they said it. I agree with a lot of the minutes. The Fed was concerned about the impacts of tariffs. They mentioned supply chain disruptions due to the Strait of Hormuz closure. They mentioned strength in demand for goods and services stemming from a robust AI-related investment. George, we're spending these companies, Google, Amazon, Facebook, spending hundreds of billions of dollars. I question, George, whether or not they're going to get their return on their money on that. But meanwhile, it's causing the price of chips and all kinds of electrical goods, computer components to rise. The participants, the Fed participants judged that the risk of inflation were tilted to the upside. I agree with that. They said the labor risks were tilted to the downside. I agree with that. But here's two statements. They were back to back in the report that are kind of interesting. If inflation drops, almost all the participants noted that it would be likely to be appropriate to maintain or eventually lower the federal funds rate. That was almost immediately followed by most participants thought that we need some policy firming to be warranted to get inflation to return to 2%. So they were trying to be ambiguous, but statement one was maintain or eventually lower, and the statement two was some policy firming. The markets seem to agree with that, George. We've got a meeting coming up July 29th this month. There's only a 30% chance or so that they hike at that. But the September 16th meeting, the odds are about 60%. And this one's really interesting to me, George. For October 28th, there's a 70% chance of at least one and a 30% chance of two hikes. George, I don't think they're going to hike at that October 28th meeting. It's too close to the election. So there's a meeting on September 16th. I think if we're going to see a hike, it'll be in September, not a second one in October. And all of that, George, is going to depend on what the inflation readings are and the job markets are on the economic reports we have between now and September.
0: Thank you, Mish. Ever feel like you're on a roller coaster? I do. Up next, Richard Dolan, the UFO historian, joins us to talk about disclosure, next on Coast to Coast AM. Do you really want another summer like last summer, barely sleeping because you were too hot at night? 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

0: And welcome back to Coast, George Norrie with you, and we've got another great program for you. Tonight, Richard Dolan joins us, UFO historian and researcher, and a good one, and he has written several history-based books about UFOs. And last night, his co-author, Bryce Zabel, was with us, talking about how wonderful Richard Dolan is. Richard, you're getting compliments like crazy these days. Welcome back.
1: Hi, George. It's so great to be back here with you, and a big greeting to all the listeners here on Coast to Coast.
0: And I want to publicly thank you for the years of service you have dedicated to unraveling the UFO controversy and puzzle. And you have just worked tirelessly over these years. I've watched many times you've worked, and you just do a great job, Richard.
1: Well, thank you very, very much, George. I'm lucky. I get to study something that I find fascinating, sometimes maddening, but always interesting, and it keeps me going. So I feel like I'm the lucky one. Thank you.
0: You've been looking at unidentified submerged objects. Tell me about
2: this. This is low level.
1: Yes. For the last...
2: I have been having trouble getting off the Zoom. I was going to knock out their main guest. So I turned the microphone off completely, but I got the Zoom.
0: Hold on for a second. Howard.
2: I still cannot.
0: Howard Bloom.
2: Get out of it.
0: Howard, can you hear me?
2: Leave meeting.
0: Howard.
1: Howard.
0: Disconnect yourself, Howard.
1: I think we're alone now, George.
0: The magic of technology, Richard. That is a first.
1: Okay, that was pretty funny. Hey, I chatted a bit backstage with Howard, and he's a great guy, but I think the technology just got a little bit too much there. To your question on USOs, yes, so for the last several years, I have been researching this subject of essentially, you know, water-based UFOs or water-based UAP, essentially is what USOs are. And for the past 4 years, I've been just kind of hunting down, trying to gather together every good case that I could find in any disparate source anywhere out there of objects that seem to be either entering the water or emerging from the water or just doing things in the water that did not seem possible, and that's a USO. And I've cataloged about 700 of such cases. There are quite a few more than that, but I couldn't put them all in my book. I put the ones that had a pretty good spine, good skeleton on them. And I've got 700 cases going back. Some of them go back pretty far, but this is a three volume effort. I just published a second volume a little earlier this year that covers, it actually only covers 20 years, the second volume. It's
0: just,
1: really kind of crazy.
0: Just 20, huh?
1: The first volume covered going back a couple of hundred years up to the end of 1969. But the second volume just covers everything in the 1970s and everything in the 1980s. But my goodness, that is more than enough to fill a 400-page book. So that's the volume, and what a heck of a period it was, I have to say. I'm kind of blown away by it, even now, thinking back on especially the 1970s. The number of cases that I found, the quality of the observations, something big really seemed to have been going on during that particular decade, and I haven't figured out exactly what it was, but there was something big happening. And anyway, I recorded as much of it as I could for this volume, and that's it. I just keep on going.
0: Well, in many cases, Richard, they've been following our ships, haven't they?
1: Yes, absolutely. One of the things that I notice is, you know, these USOs, they, in a lot of ways, they behave very much like classic above the ground in the air UFOs or UAP. In other words, they'll approach, they'll pace you, they'll come in close to, seemingly to check you out. This has happened with ships, both civilian and also military, many military cases where this has happened. So a U.S. vessel or or in the 1970s or 80s, maybe a Soviet vessel, a Russian vessel, will be approached by one of these objects. They'll come in really close for a certain period of time. Sometimes they'll circle around, whether under the water or then above the water, and then they'll enter the water when they're done. And things like that, I noted happening quite a few times. There's patterns involved in a lot of these behaviors, George. And that was really the thing that got me the most, is seeing just how consistent some of these reported behaviors were, like this approaching up close and then maybe knocking out various types of electronics or communications. And then, you know, after a short period of time, leaving, departing, and going who knows where. So, yeah, some very interesting patterns and behaviors that I noticed with a lot of that.
0: Why do you think they're in the seas? What are they doing? Are they hiding, or do they need it for technology purposes?
1: Yeah, it's a really good question. And I don't know if I have the full answer to this even now after having studied this for a while, but I do have a couple of thoughts about it. I mean, you know, I'm not averse to speculating about their motives. I mean, when you study hundreds and hundreds of cases, maybe that's inevitable. And one of the things I speculate about is that if they're, you know, assuming that there is a non-human intelligence that is here operating on this world, examining Earth and observing humanity, and maybe doing other things as well. But if they're observing us, they would have to know that we're very curious, we're very nosy, we're very territorial. We're going to notice them eventually, and I could imagine that within the oceans, they might feel they have a greater level of protection and insulation from humanity, as well as insulation, incidentally, from any other thing that might be dangerous to them. If our solar radiation isn't quite right for them, well, maybe the oceans are a safer place. But I think in general, the oceans provide an environment that might be secure for them and difficult for us to access. I mean, after all, even now, we've only really explored a small part of our world's oceans, and much of it still, to this day, is you know, specifically unknown to us. We don't know every aspect of it. So that might be what they're doing.
0: And the reports that we get, Richard, are UFOs gliding in the water. Nobody seems to report ETs, aliens, extraterrestrials swimming along next to the craft or anything.
1: In their nice swim trunks.
0: That's right.
1: Well, on a few occasions, I have come across some USO reports that do include at least the allegation that there were beings reported. But I would agree with you in that the vast majority of cases, people are not reporting beings in with these sightings. But on a couple of occasions, that has been claimed by some witnesses. Generally, they're not getting a good look at whoever's in there. But I should mention there's at least a handful of cases that I can think of of USOs where the allegation was made that, yes, we saw beings in connection to that. But that's a small number, very small number of cases.
0: Are there ever reports of dead fish floating around near these areas?
1: Yes. Yes, a few of them. That's a really interesting question. There is one case, in fact, it's in the second volume that I just published. I'm pretty sure this is an Argentinian case. And, if I'm not mistaken, it's a place called Lake Lacar. And it's somewhere up in the mountains up in Argentina. I think it's 1982, around that time. Anyway, there's a group of people out there camping, adults and kids, but, it was a kind of a mixed, ages there. And people saw a really spectacular display over this lake. They saw an object entering the lake, quite a few of these people. This is late at night. And in the aftermath, one of the things that was reported was a lot of dead fish. I think there was evidence of maybe a sonic boom or something, not a sonic boom, but some kind of loud noise that was speculated that might have damaged the fish.
0: That's interesting. Stay with us, Richard. We'll take a quick break. Richard Dolan with us as we talk about underwater submerged UFOs.
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6: ABC News, I'm Dave Packard. CENTCOM says they've completed an additional round of strikes against strategic targets in Iran. The president's saying that the recent Iranian strikes on ships in the Strait of Hormuz has signaled the end of the ceasefire. After being accused by a former girlfriend of sexual assault earlier this week, the latest in a string of scandals, Maine Democratic Senate candidate Graham Platner announcing that he's suspending his campaign. ABC's Hannah DeMisi.
7: We saw several national Democrats call for him to withdraw from the race. We saw several national campaign finance arms said explicitly, we're not going to finance this race in Maine if you stay in the race, if you continue to be the nominee. He was really left with no other choice. They were kind of squeezing him out.
6: Maine Democrats to hold a convention to pick a new candidate. Immigrant rights groups are calling for an independent investigation following an ICE-involved fatal shooting of a Mexican national in Houston. ICE agents are calling it self-defense. This is ABC News.
8: Do you have a college-bound kid? 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And Scott Slade's Georgia This Week's about wild hogs in our state on 95.5 WSB.
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3: 134 in the Loud Security System Traffic Center. 85 northbound in Norcross got a hot lane wiped out near repair crews near exit 99 Jimmy Carter Boulevard, that is, and also crews in action in Fulton County on the west side. 25 southbound, a couple of left lanes blocked there at exit 7. That's the outer loop near Cascade Road, exit 7. Check out with routine traffic, 95.5 WSB.
4: I'm WSB meteorologist Christina Edwards. Partly cloudy skies for Thursday. A few pop-up storms through the afternoon. High around 93, dropping down to the low to mid 70s on Friday morning. Friday afternoon, partly to mostly cloudy with scattered rain showers and thunderstorms. High 94. Scattered storms remain in the forecast through the weekend.

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1: We'll take your calls next hour with Richard Dolan as we talk about unidentified submerged objects. We'll also talk about UFO disclosure as well. 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The Paranormal Podcast Network keeps growing by leaps and bounds. Tom's here to tell you how you can listen and to some of the people that you'll be listening to.
2: Absolutely. And on the line with us for a few minutes here, we've got Captain Ron, host of Beyond Contact. That's on the Paranormal Podcast Network. Of course, Ron, how you doing?
3: Doing great, Tommy.
2: Excellent. Ron, tell me something. First of all, I want to let everybody know that episodes do come out on Fridays, so make sure and tune in. Now, Ron, what fascinates you most about the hunt for disclosure?
3: Well, you know, there's a lot of things, Tommy. The history of it, you know, for 80 years, this has been going on. So, you know, what don't we know about? There's so many aspects of this. You know, who does know the real answers? Who knows the real truth? What is the real truth? There's many, many different aspects, and we're getting drabs and dribbles from the government and from these different foundations. The UAP Foundation just did these forums in June to try to get more attention on disclosure, and hopefully we're going to learn more about it.
2: You know, I constantly think about this, and I'd like to know your take on it. Do you feel like we're just spinning our wheels until, like, hey, the government, you know, they come out and they say, hey, we've got this alien, here it is? Or are you happy with what's been released so far?
3: I'm not happy at all with what's been released so far. I don't think we've gotten anything any good at all. And, you know where I stand on this, Tommy. I don't think we're going to get it either.
2: Yeah, it's a tough one right now. Ron, tell us a little bit about the planning of the next contact. What's going on with that?
3: Well, we're just getting ready now. We're going to go down to Mexico, and we're going to meet, and we're going to convene and lay out the new theme for next year's contact in the desert.
2: Well, we're looking at it. We went to the last one. We had a lot of fun. Ron, thanks for joining us, folks. 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Either of those, just put Coast to Coast AM. All the shows will pop right up. It's a lot of fun, George.
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1: And welcome back, George Norrie, along with Richard Dolan, as we talk about unidentified submerged objects. Richard, I spent 9 years with the Navy, and there were many times I tried to get answers about these USOs, and I was never able to find anybody who would talk. But the Navy has had a lot of cases, hasn't it?
8: Yes, really quite remarkable when I go through them all. I mean, most of the cases from the U.S. Navy that I have discovered were essentially written about or discussed by ex-Navy personnel after they left the service. That's, I don't know the percentage, but a large majority of the cases that I got that are U.S. Navy, you know, someone would write onto a blog site, say, well, I did 20 years in the Navy aboard such and such a vessel, and this is something that I want to report that happened in 1977 or something like that. Navy cases would be, there would be some report, some external report, sometimes even in a newspaper. That would be rare. On occasion, we can get some government documents that will support the fact that the Navy had an encounter at sea. But most of them come from Navy guys who are just, they got tired of living in secrecy, and they decided to tell their story. And they are scattered far and wide across the internet.
1: Did you get any stories of submarine cases where the submarines reported something following them or something like that?
8: A few, yes. I will say that a couple of U.S. submarine cases, and for whatever reason, and I'm not really sure why, but more from the Russian or Soviet side relating to submarines. Not really sure why I got more of those, but there are a few of on the American side where submarines would report a strange, like an object on a very, very fast approach that is just faster than should be possible, that type of thing. The Russian cases, the Soviets got so involved in this unknown phenomenon with their submarines. They conducted, from what we can see, a very extensive study within the Soviet Navy of this. They wondered, this is back in the 1970s. Did the Americans have some kind of technology that, are they spoofing us, or do they have some revolutionary water-based technology? They eventually seem to have decided no, that this was not American. And, it's not clear that they came to any firm conclusion, but they absolutely thought that this was worth investigating, and they did so for at least a good 10 years. So, submarine cases, yes, much more with surface vessels, however. And for whatever reason, I have a large number of surface vessel cases as compared with submarine cases.
1: Richard, what was the 1972 case in Norway that involved a NATO anti-submarine operation?
8: Yeah, that's in my my latest volume. That's at a place called the Sognefjord. Well, it's Sognefjord in Norway. And what was going on there was, this was a major NATO anti-submarine hunt. And this is really one of Norway's deepest fjords. So basically what happened is that there was several unknown underwater targets that were being tracked there by sonar. So again, this is 1972. What was interesting about this is that, NATO and Norway and the NATO forces used mines and depth charges to to cause whatever was down there to surface, because they were tracking something down there that was not supposed to be there. You had police, you had civilians seeing these strange objects and red lights sometimes emerging from the water. That was a thing that really made me think this is very unusual. There was an anti-submarine weapon that was detonated in shallow water with enough force that it actually threw small boats onto land.
2: Wow.
8: They were trying to get this object that was under the water, but nothing surfaced. So it's a fascinating event because you've got Cold War possibilities going on here. Everyone was wondering, is this the Russians? Are they in our Norwegian waters? We never really found any evidence that that was so, but that was certainly a possibility. There was some evidence of transmedium behavior in that case, and definitely a complete inability by the military to control this encounter. That was a very interesting case. I'm glad that you brought that one up.
1: Now, we hear the cases of lights underwater following ships and craft and things like that. Have we had witnesses that see things crash into the water or crash out?
8: Yes, both. Both. In fact, almost in equal numbers. The thing that really astonished me the most are these types of cases. Let me mention one, actually, now that I think of it, where an object was seen entering the water. This might have been a crash into the water, but it was in American waters and up in the state of Washington at a little place called Lummi Island back in 1984. This is a case that once I started researching it, I was amazed that we've not heard more about this. So what ended up happening, this is in July of 1984, very, very dark out. I think it's after midnight, and fishermen or a fishing vessel and others that are on the water late at night see this flaming object in the sky coming down. And as it's descending, it makes some kind of impossible U-turn during its descent. So it comes down and in other words, it goes back up, and then it maneuvers a little bit more, and then it crashes into the water, causing this massive water plume. And the thing about the U-turn was the odd part, because that doesn't make it seem like a natural explanation. Although initially the U.S. Coast Guard said it's got to be a meteorite. Well, several months later, when it was winter, a private group of divers, they hired a boat, and they made this this entire plan to go down and to see what was there. The boat was equipped with sonar and other kinds of electronic gear, and the divers, two of them, found a metallic saucer-like object embedded in the seafloor, and it was humming. This is like 6 months later. One of them actually said he was standing on the object. Oxygen ran low. They had to come back up. One of them actually almost had a mild case of the bends, but he was okay. As they were trying to film this under the water, the spotlight failed. And so they thought, well, you know, we'll come back tomorrow and let's see if we can retrieve this thing. They did come back. The object was gone. There were reports from that night after they left of Navy vessels in the area, and even there was a report, a couple of researchers, including the late Bruce McAbee, looked into this, and they learned of some kind of oversized object later arriving at Wright-Patterson Air Force Base on a flatbed. This seems really like a genuine possible USO recovery by the U.S. Navy, some kind of watery Roswell. Very, very strange. And the fact that the lights went out, the camera went out, the video camera went out when they were trying to record it, I also thought was quite interesting. So this is Lummi Island in 1984, and this truly does strike me as a potential USO crash retrieval, George.
1: I love this. What was it about these cases that got you involved?
8: Well, that's a good question. I mean, you know, I had been involved in the UFO subject for many, many years by this time, so I was very familiar with a lot of water-based cases, naturally. And I was doing some private research on USOs. There was one particular case that I was looking at from 1945, believe it or not, off the Aleutian Islands. And that's an interesting case, too. And as I dug more into that, I thought, you know, How many of these USO cases are there actually out and about? And because I wasn't really able to find any like single repository that was, you know, very clear and very accessible, I thought I would like to see what I can find and just hunt down as many of these cases as I'm able to, and try to kind of bring life to them. Because really what I found is not only are the vast, vast bulk of these cases unknown to the general public, I would say most of them were unknown to seasoned UFO researchers. To be perfectly honest, I had not heard of most of these cases. There's a few that are famous. There's the Shag Harbor case from 1967 in Nova Scotia. That's a well-known one, but there's really not many. You know, when you really think of all of these water-based cases, and yet they're so extraordinary. And I have no doubt that for the witnesses who were involved in watching these things, that had to be the most incredible experience of their life, and yet they're all forgotten. And I thought that there's something not right about this. I want to bring them back to life. That really was my goal. And it was, in many ways, a labor of love.
1: In your opinion, are they hiding or functioning under the sea?
8: Oh, they're both. They're both. They're hiding, but they function very, very well. One thing about these objects, I would say, George, is that they are very, very efficient. They don't mess around. Every single encounter, just about that I've studied, leaves me with this impression that the operators of these craft are meticulous and, I mean, in their own way, very professional, very, very efficient. I mean, there are some mishaps like the one I mentioned at Lummi Island in 1984. But by and large, these operators don't mess around. They know exactly what they're doing. And the real question is, when you say they're functioning, they're operating, the question is, what are they actually doing? You know, what is their infrastructure? What is their... What are their goals?
1: What's the propulsion system like?
8: Yeah, well, that's a whole other question, and I don't know if I have an answer to that. There are some pretty interesting theories. You've got the whole idea of electrogravitics and the establishment of some kind of field around these objects that creates a kind of what's called cavitation around the craft when it's under the water that, at least according to this theory, allows the craft not to be slamming into the water in such a way that it's going to slow it down. So the cavitation, this field is created by the field around the craft. And one theory is that is one thing that allows these craft at times to enter the water without a splash, which they do sometimes do, or exit the water without a splash, which they've been seen to do, and also to move very, very quickly under the water. So, but I cannot say that I have the final scientific answer on that. I certainly wouldn't pretend that I do.
1: And when they burst out of the water to go back up into space, they do it with what tremendous propulsion, don't they?

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1: Or them?
2: Yeah, that's a good question. I can only speculate. Like, if let's just say this is a group of beings from a water world, or a world that has a lot of water that they're used to, then you could imagine that water might feel a little bit like home to them. That is not impossible. I suspect that they're in our waters when they are in it, because I suspect it just provides a secure environment for them that that allows them, you know, let's say they're here to examine Earth. Earth is a place that I think is worth examining. Humanity could very well be a species that is worth observing as well from their point of view, but they may not want to do it while they're like right in our face. So the water might be a good remote place of security for them to base their operations out of.
1: They may be monitoring our sea life too. You never know. We'll be back in a moment with Richard Dolan. We'll take phone calls as we talk about his work with unidentified submerged objects. His book is called A History of USOs, Volume 2.
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9: From ABC News, I'm Dave Packer. Maine Democratic

0: Senate candidate Graham Plattner, who denies allegations of sexual assault, now says he's getting out of the running ahead of Monday's deadline to take his name off of the ballot.
1: In an 11-minute online video announcing he's suspending his campaign, the embattled candidate again denies the allegations against him.
2: The things that have been claimed did not happen.
1: But Graham Plattner says the Democratic Party establishment has already moved past him.
2: The bigger donor networks, they have all committed to spending no money in this race if I'm in it.
1: Now, Plattner insists as the party moves forward, his movement should lead the way. Maine's Democratic Party intends to hold a convention to choose a new nominee to take on Republican incumbent Susan Collins. Stephen Portnoy, ABC News, Washington.
0: President Trump says a memorandum of understanding between Iran and the U.S. is over. This is the U.S. launched a second day of heavy strikes on Iran after ships were targeted in the Strait of Hormuz.
3: We attacked Kerg Island last night. We knocked out a piece. I said, don't touch the oil, because maybe we'll take over Kerg Island. You know, we may take over Kerg Island. There's not a thing they can do about it.
0: The president returning to the U.S. after 2 days of meetings at the NATO summit in Turkey, speaking aboard the new Air Force One plane gifted from Qatar. President Trump insisted there's no security issue with the jet, that despite the fact that he flew the old Air Force One from Turkey to the U.K.
4: Were you aware of any credible threat by Iran against Air Force One?
5: Well, I have a threat all the time. I'm number one on their list before you. But if I go, you go.
0: And we're now hearing from sources that the Secret Service urged the plane swap out of an abundance of caution amid the escalation with Iran.
6: ISIS never welcome here!
0: A protest march and rally in Houston Wednesday night over the ICE shooting death of an undocumented man Tuesday. They accused Lorenzo Saldago Araujo of attempting to evade arrest and ramming his car into an ICE vehicle. Araujo was shot and died on his way to the hospital. You're listening to ABC News.
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14: is 205 in the Loud Security System Traffic Center. Repair work on I-985 northbound in Buford, a single right lane clock near exit 4, the Highway 20 exit, and also in northern Gwinnett 85 southbound. A left lane out of use near Lawrenceville-Swanee Road near exit 111, that is, and also far east side in Covington 20 eastbound. Two left lanes blocked for maintenance near Almond Road exit 88. Jay Holloway, Triple Team Traffic, 95.5 WSB.
19: I'm WSB meteorologist Christina Edwards. Partly cloudy skies for Thursday. A few pop-up storms through the afternoon. High around 93, dropping down to the low to mid-70s on Friday morning. Friday afternoon, partly to mostly cloudy with scattered rain showers and thunderstorms. High 94. Scattered storms remain in the forecast through the weekend.

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1: This hour we'll take your calls with our friend Richard Dolan as we talk about unidentified submerged objects. Incredible story. Jump aboard, ask a question. He also will be able to talk about disclosure as well. 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

0: And welcome back, George Norrie, along with Richard Dolan. Richard, we hear a lot of stories of motherships and small craft that come out of that. Do we hear much about USOs, mother-type ships? I don't think so. They're all small objects, aren't they?
1: Usually. Well, I don't know, actually. I don't really know. Some of these objects are pretty big, measured in hundreds of yards, not necessarily as big as a city block. There's one case. This is from my first volume, so it's from the 1950s, but I think it's a good case. It involves a U.S. aircraft carrier, the USS Franklin D. Roosevelt aircraft carrier. And in, I think it's 1954, it encountered an enormous cigar-shaped craft that emerged from the sky, came down, very, very large. But then two smaller disc-like objects emerged out of the water, and apparently entered the large cigar-shaped object, and then that large object itself entered the water. And this is a report from one of the officers of that ship. He wrote this many years after the fact, but it's an interesting case. So that's one where you have this very large object, mothership, you could say. Not too many of them. I would have to agree, not too many of those types of cases.
0: What was the case in 71 with the USS John F. Kennedy?
1: Oh, it's one of the most incredible of all, honestly. So this one is a great case because we have the exact date, July 2nd, 1971. We have the name of the man who submitted this case. He wrote about this multiple times to several researchers, and he was a communications officer on board this ship. They were just north of Puerto Rico on July 2nd, 1971, about 8:30 in the evening, so it was starting to get dark. It was summertime. And he notices that all the communications on the ship just went to gibberish. Like nothing, everything coming in, nothing made sense. And he's thinking, that's a bit strange. And then he hears on the intercom some one of the sailors almost screaming, hysterically screaming, "It's God, it's the end of the world." And he's thinking, oh, that's pretty interesting. Yeah. So he goes out onto the out on the deck of the ship, and he said there was this very large orange spherical object that was kind of glowing orange and yellow and red. He said it was about the size of a basketball if you held the basketball at arm's length. So it had to be kind of large. It was above the ship. And he said it gave off about half the amount of light of the sun during daytime. So kind of bright. And he watched it for about half a minute, and then the ship went to battle stations or general quarters. So he had to return to his station. The ship was on remained at general quarters for about a half hour. He learned later that attempts to launch aircraft failed. So apparently they wanted to launch aircraft to intercept this thing, and they were not able to do that. So you have a situation where communications are down for a half hour on a major U.S. aircraft carrier. It's kind of a big thing, I would imagine. Weapon systems were disabled, while this object, at a very close approach, basically just shut the ship down and did what? Observed it, monitored it, who really knows? We don't know how that object departed because the witness did not get to see how it left, but I consider that a really remarkable case.
0: It doesn't seem to be a clear and present danger, though, these objects.
1: I agree. I think generally speaking, they're not engaged in overt hostilities. There have been a few instances with aerial UFOs as well as with some USO cases where there is some danger that's involved. I'm thinking of, this is actually a very well-known series of events in Brazil known as the Colares events. Colares is a town at the Amazon where it empties out into the Atlantic Ocean. And that's an enormous area where the Amazon River empties out. Colares is one town there. And in the late 1970s, it seemed like many, many people in that area reported USOs, UFOs, objects emerging from the water, these strange blue lights maneuvering under fishing boats. And on occasion, George, people did report injuries, and even one death was reported. These objects apparently would emit beams of light. that would strike the people, literally like hit them with a beam of light. One person died from this. Sometimes this would go through the roofs of people's homes, and very, very crazy. In fact, the Brazilian Air Force investigated this. We know the name of the captain who led the team. His name was Holanda. And he himself and his men also saw USOs on one occasion emerging from the Atlantic Ocean. And enough that it actually really, I think, was upsetting to a lot of the military men who were engaged in this investigation. So, but those are minority cases. And by and large, I think it's fair to say that, these objects don't seem to be openly attacking. The Colares Brazil case seems like an outlier, perhaps. But it did happen. So sometimes there is a danger.
0: Have we ever shot a torpedo against one or anything like that?
1: Yes. I'm trying to remember a specific instance. I want to say yes. I probably shouldn't without having one of the cases right there in front of me to be absolutely certain. There have been cases where I'm thinking of a event off the coast of Vietnam. This is during the Vietnam War in the early 70s where a helicopter was low and they saw such an object and they fired a machine gun at this like gray, silvery, spherical object that was clearly in the water, occasionally above the water, often in the water. They did fire on that object, not with torpedoes, but with a helicopter machine gun. Had no effect.
0: Let's take some calls for you, Rich. East of the Rockies, Bill in New York gets us started. Hi, Bill.
2: There, great show. I give a comment. In Christmas time of 79, I had open house, and my brother came in, and one of his old high school friends, who was a radio operator, or Sparks, on a U.S. Coast Guard ship in Florida at the time in 79, and he told me that he volunteered to be extra pair of eyes at the bridge at night, and he observed a pulsating ball of light, and he turned to the duty officer and said, "Sir, I just spotted a ball of light following us. It's at this compass heading." And the duty officer said, "Mr. Kelly, did you just see that? Is this your first time with us?" He said, "Yes, sir. This is my very first time at sea." He said, "That object has been following us for the past half hour."
0: Wow.
2: He said, "I want you to track it. Use a primary optical device," which he used. It floated over the ship, attacked the ocean at a 45-degree angle, and finally disappeared when it hit the bottom of the ocean. And he turned to the duty officer and said, "Sir, can you please tell me what I observed?" And the answer was, "Mr. Kelly, you observed an unknown. Our policy is simple. We don't bother it. It doesn't bother us."
0: What do you think?
1: That's
0: of that?
1: Fascinating.
0: Great, huh?
1: Could you tell me where that was?
2: 1979 occurred. The ship operated, I guess, at the Coast Guard base in Miami, Florida.
1: Miami. Thank you for that. That's fascinating.
2: Please let me mention my brother's friend died last year at memoriam. His first name is Thomas Kelly from Flushing, Queens, New York. Possibly someone's listening to this program tonight and will remember him. Maybe he can call the radio station to tell the name of the Coast Guard ship.
1: Well, it's a fascinating story, and I'll just add, the 1970s were, for reasons I still do not know, a very, very active time for this phenomenon. Thank you for that. That's a fascinating case. Thank you.
0: I bet there are a million cases like this, Richard.
1: Yeah, there's so many out there. It's incredible, and it's like you just scratch the surface a little bit, and here comes another case, you know? That's how it is, I think. So many out there.
0: How much do you miss our friend Nick Pope?
1: Oh, very much, very much. Nick was one of those people who he just always loved being around. He was always a gentleman, always a pro, and had a great sense of humor. Like a lot of people who did not know Nick personally, they only saw him on TV like Ancient Aliens or maybe talking to Tucker Carlson or what have you. I don't think they realized just how funny Nick was. Nick had a fantastic sense of humor and was, I don't know if anyone who knew him personally ever had a bad word to say about him. I don't think anyone did. He was a genuinely decent human being.
0: Let's go to Walter in Pennsylvania, Wild Card Line. Hi, Walt.
3: Hey, George. How you doing this morning?
0: Great.
3: Good. Hey, Richard, I got a couple of questions I'd like to ask you. One is, do you think these USOs brought any strange life form in the ocean? And second, do you think the lost city of Atlantis might have a connection with them?
1: The second question was, could you repeat the second question, please?
0: Lost city of Atlantis. Lost.
1: Oh, Atlantis. Okay, so the first question really deals with are these USOs, do they signify some kind of exotic life form that might be from the ocean, if I'm understanding you correctly? If I misunderstood your question, I apologize. I've wondered, I mean, the main thing that I focus on with these are really the capabilities of these, apparently their craft, how they operate. And I haven't really been able to decide that I think that they're a native Earth-based life form. I mean, I guess it wouldn't be impossible. I just, I don't have an easy time understanding how that could be. As far as the city of Atlantis, I don't know if I'm really the best person to ask for that. I don't know that I'm a strong believer in the idea of Atlantis. I know there's a lot of folks in the UFO and adjacent communities who do. I'm not sure that I'm one of those people. So I'm not saying there are no lost civilizations or any lost, you know, anything like that. Totally possible, but I'm just not really sure that I'm on board with that.
0: What do you think of that possibility that these USOs are part of this planet, always have been?
1: Yeah, well, that's an interesting hypothesis, and you cannot rule that out. I guess I don't tend to think that. I tend to think of these USOs as an aspect of the aerial UFOs. And the reason I think that they're essentially the same is because the shapes of the craft are essentially the same. You have disc-shaped craft, you have spherical objects, you have some triangular objects. You get in a few other shapes, all of which, you know, are reported as well in the air. So I tend to think that whatever the aerial phenomenon is, it's probably the same as what we're seeing in the oceans. I could be wrong with that. But here's the other thing, George. When I look back to the, how far back do good USO reports go? I really tried to determine that. And I did find a few that went back a couple of hundred years, but, you know, I mean, farther back than that, like back to the Middle Ages, no. Back to ancient times, no. I really didn't find any that I thought were genuinely, like, decent USO reports. So I'm not sure that the water aspect of this is an ancient part of the phenomenon. My personal position is still out on that.
0: All right, great. Thanks, Richard. Next up, Jim in New York. Go ahead, Jimmy.
4: Oh, hello. Thanks for taking my call.
0: Thank you, Jim.
4: My question and comment is basically this. Many years ago, I was told that we were first contacted, that is our government, the United States, under Grover Cleveland by the Orion Confederation, and later when Eisenhower, when both of those presidents signed treaties with the Orion Confederation. So my point basically is, why are we wasting so much time with our government, in our legislature, with investigating, trying to prove UFOs, get evidence, when we secretly know everything going on because we're working with them with technology exchange programs?
1: Well, thanks for the question. I mean, I've not heard of this allegation that an Orion Confederation met with President Grover Cleveland. That's back in the 1880s. I've never heard that before, so I have to confess that's new to me. So, I mean, look, my approach to this, everyone does this differently. For me, as a historian, I try to be careful and in my documentation and to work off of records that I feel confident about. So a claim that an interstellar confederation contacted a president of the United States in the 19th century, that's interesting, but I would need a little bit more to go on. You know, right? Like, what is the source? Where does this come from? I have to say, it would be very interesting if it's true. I would be very intrigued by that. Now, your larger point, is there a covert communication going on between the United States government and the, let's presume, non-human intelligence behind this phenomenon? That is an interesting question, and there's a lot to say about that, and I would never rule that out. And in fact, personally, I think that there is communication and has been communication. That is my feeling based on various leaks that have occurred. But even that, I can't say I know for sure. It's just my best working hypothesis. I do think that there's communication. Why don't they tell the world? Well, hey, that man, that's all about power. That's all about control. People who have power, in my experience, is they're not very willing to give that power up. And even if it means, like, create utopia on planet Earth, if that's what it means, that doesn't necessarily mean that that will happen.
0: Richard, how did you do your research for A History of USOs?
1: Yeah, that's a good question. I mean, part of it was just acting like a vacuum cleaner and just looking everywhere I could for collections of cases. So there were a couple on the web. Like, I data mined, I had access to the MUFON, case management system, their CMS. They were very gracious in letting me go through that. I found many cases in that system. Also, online at the National UFO Reporting Center, which is totally public, available. Anyone can go through it. There's thousands and thousands of cases, and I went through all of them. There was a website of the late Carl Feind. He was a really great researcher who did a lot of work on water-based phenomenon. Carl had a website. It is no longer functional, but I was able to use it while it was available. And then just lots of books, George, and lots of old magazines. I would find a lead and realize, oh, this is from a 1978 magazine that I now have to pay $50 to get sent to me. And there's a lot of that type of stuff. So I really went through as many books and websites and just searches as I could, and gathered everything together into one place.
0: These USOs don't seem to be hiding from people, do they?
1: Well, that's a good question. I mean, when they want to be seen, they are seen. I think we can say that. When they want to make an approach, they do it, and nothing seems to stop them. And they do what they want. At other times, though, it seems evident to me that they have no interest in communication or dealing with us, and they just go about their business.
0: We're going to come back and take final calls with Richard Dolan in just a moment on Coast to Coast. His website is linked up at coasttocoastam.com.
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6: ABC News, I'm Dave Packer. Maine Democratic Senate candidate Graham Plattner, who denies allegations of sexual assault, now says he's getting out of the running ahead of Monday's deadline to take his name off the ballot. It's one of the most closely watched races in the country as Democrats seek to take back control of Congress. President Trump says a memorandum of understanding between Iran and the U.S. is over. This is the U.S. concluded a second day of heavy strikes in Iran after ships were targeted in the Strait of Hormuz.
7: They're not doing a service to the people. And I think more than anything else is I got to know them. And I'm not sure I want to make a deal with them. We can play games, but I'm not sure I want to make a deal. I just finished the job.
8: ISIS never welcome here!
6: A protest march and rally in Houston Wednesday night over the ICE shooting death of an undocumented man on Tuesday. They accuse ICE does Lorenzo Saldago Araujo of attempting to evade arrest and ramming his car into an ICE vehicle. Araujo was shot and died on his way to the hospital. This is ABC News.
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18: 233 in the Loud Security System Traffic Center, a 25 southbound on the east side of Decatur, a right lane knocked out for maintenance near the I-20 exchange exit 46 there on the inner loop, and also 20 westbound in DeKalb, a couple of left lanes knocked out near exit 68 Wesley Chapel Road. Repair crews in action there as well. You can take Covington Highway if this backs up. It is kind of stopping off and on through the night during the overnight. Jay Holloway, Triple Team Traffic, 95.5 WSB.
19: I'm WSB meteorologist Christina Edwards. Partly cloudy skies for Thursday. A few pop-up storms through the afternoon. High around 93, dropping down to the low to mid-70s on Friday morning. Friday afternoon, partly to mostly cloudy with scattered rain showers and thunderstorms. High 94. Scattered storms remain in the forecast through the weekend.
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1: Next hour, Rich Martini joins us to talk about artificial intelligence and the flip side, which he talks about is the afterlife. And we'll be back in a moment with Richard Dolan and take final questions with him as we talk about submersible UFOs as well. This is Wednesday for you Coast Insiders. Two more programs from the Art Bell Vault.
2: That's right. We propped open those doors. We have over 500 programs inside the vault. We put one this week from 1994. Art's guest was joined by the late Dr. Carla Turner for a conversation about research into the alien abduction phenomenon. And then a show from 1997. Art spoke to researcher Richard C. Hoagland, our friend there. So this is classic audio, folks. It's available to Coast Insiders. It comes on many platforms. You need to become an insider, and it's just so simple, George.
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4: 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I'm a Coast to Coast Insider, and I'll tell you what. 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Here in West Virginia, we get inundated with snow. 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

0: Welcome back. Our friend Richard Dolan with us. Richard, where do we get your book, A History of USOs?
1: Well, it's available in multiple formats on Amazon.com. It's a hardcover, it's a paperback, ebook, and as an audiobook. They can also get that link from my website, which is RichardDolanMembers.com. It's basically on Amazon.
0: How did you do your research for this?
1: Well, after finding the cases, which I mentioned earlier, I then really just had to evaluate them in my own way. I developed an evaluation method by which I, basically for every single case, I noted about 15 or 16 different factors about it. Did the case occur at the daytime or at nighttime? What was the color of the craft? What was the shape of the craft? Was it below the water? Did it emerge from the water? Did it enter the water? All of these different things. Did it have any effects, electromagnetic effects, or was there missing time or what have you? And I wrote all of these things down for every case, and I put them all into a very large spreadsheet, believe it or not, and in that, I studied patterns, and honestly, finding the patterns in these cases was one of the big eye openers for me. It allowed me to really see that there was a very high percentage of electromagnetic interference cases, for example. It allowed me to see that there seemed to be a switchover to almost exclusively nighttime encounters, starting in the 1970s. And that was odd because in the previous years it had been pretty much 50-50. So, I tried to be very methodical about, analyzing what data I could extract from these cases. And that turned out to be a very big part of this project, George.
0: Let's go back to the phones. Ruth in Maryland's with us. Hello, Ruth. Go ahead.
2: Oh, hi, George and Richard. Thank you so much for taking my call.
1: Hi, Ruth.
2: Richard, you mentioned earlier about how they hover over the water sometimes. And about 2 years ago, I was driving over a bridge that is right in the test area. It was between 8 and 8:30 in the morning, and it was a perfectly clear sky. There was not one cloud in the sky. There wasn't even any chemtrails yet, because usually they've already got a bunch of chemtrails by that time of the morning. Mm-hmm. And there was a big, gigantic black cloud, black, mostly black, a little bit of gray. It was huge, about the size of a tractor trailer or a bus, that was not too far above the water, that was just rolling, floating right on down, like that song, rolling down the river, mm-hmm. right on down the river, and it was going in towards the direction of the base. And anyway, I wanted to ask you, do they use clouds sometimes to obscure these crafts? Thank you.
1: This has been discussed a number of times. Really interesting question. There has been speculation for many years that some kind of atmospheric phenomena can be constructed by these beings, including clouds, as a way to hide themselves. I think this isn't so much a USO phenomenon as with a standard UFO or UAP, an aerial phenomenon, but one does encounter this every now and then. And what you described certainly seemed a bit suspicious to me as well.
0: Richard, has anybody described aliens or visitors aboard the craft?
1: Occasionally, yes, George, on a few occasions. In fact, that was one of the statistics I tried to extract from my cases, and we're talking about 2 or 3% of all cases someone would report a being. So it wasn't a high percentage, but there was enough. There were enough of them. Sometimes people would say, I'm thinking of one, this is a South American case. People were at the coast by Rio de Janeiro, and they saw a craft sitting on the water way, way out there, and with these little men on the outside, mm-hmm. doing like what might have been repairs or something along those lines. They entered the craft and it took off like a flying saucer. That's one. Usually when people describe beings, it's not often a clear description. There was one, a U.S. Navy encounter. This is back from the 1950s in my first volume. the man who, he was 18 years old, a new sailor on a U.S. aircraft carrier, saw an object coming in, a cigar-shaped object. This actually was not seen touching the water, but it was so low over the water, I had to include it. But it was a cigar-shaped object just hovering over the aircraft carrier, and he saw what looked like portals or windows and what he believed were beings inside the craft. Couldn't make out what they looked like or anything like that. And that's not technically a USO, but some of these times, these cases, I will include a case if it involves the Navy, they're out at sea and the object is very close to the water. I think, you know what? I have to include that.
0: Did you get any reports of these objects by Antarctica?
1: No, but of course, I mean, keep in mind, how often do you get people down in Antarctica to report something like that?
0: Not
1: it's
0: often.
1: Very difficult to get down there to begin with. It would not surprise me if there are cases down in Antarctica or along the coastline there. There were a few. There's one from a place called South Georgia Island. That is way, way, way down South Atlantic, getting toward Antarctica, but it's still about 1,000 miles away, so I don't know if I can count that one.
0: Let's go to Robert in Indiana. Robert, go for it.
3: Hello, gentlemen.
0: Hi there.
3: I appreciate taking my call. I've been listening to both of you guys for a very long time from various means, and you were hitting on exactly what my question was going to be about underwater bases in Antarctica and also extreme Northern California, Southern Mexico.
0: Anything out that way, Richard? What do you think?
1: Okay, so I don't know what I can say about Antarctica because it's so difficult to get any kind of genuine information out from that area. Now, Southern California, Mexico, that's a big, big area of activity. So a lot of people are familiar with Catalina Island. You know, about, I guess, 20, 30 miles off the coast of Los Angeles. That is an extremely active area of USO activity. I'll just say it right here. The whole Channel Island area is active. Catalina Island is especially active. I almost can't even count all the cases that I have from that region. Going south, past San Diego, down into the Baja region off the coast there, very, very active for USO activity. Absolutely. Of course, that's where the Nimitz Tic Tac encounter of 2004 occurred.
0: Mm-hmm.
1: But that's just one of many, many events that people have reported in that general vicinity. It's clearly an area of high activity, in my opinion.
0: Next up, Bill in Los Angeles. Hello, Bill. Take it away.
4: How you doing, George?
0: Good.
4: Hey, Richard, I'm a former history teacher and journalist, and you and I have talked a number of times, usually on NAPS program. And I informed you about 18 months ago about a History Channel video that I bootlegged. And by the way, I want to give credit to the History Channel. Those old programs from 20 years ago about USOs are just excellent. And I asked you about a couple still photos that I had seen in one of those videos. And I have another question related to that too. But the first one is, did you locate the photo taken by Ed Walters of the hovering USO off the Florida coast and the color photo taken by a Canadian observer of the orange Shag Harbor USO, both of which you said you had not heard about at that time? And I got another question about that.
1: Okay, so I'm going to ask, well, the Ed Walters, I'm familiar with most of the Ed Walters photographs that he took during his period in the 80s and 90s at Gulf Breeze. As far as a USO photo, oh man, I feel terrible that I have not seen either of these. The Canadian one that you're referring to, I have not. So now I'm going to have to be absolutely 100% obligated to do that. And the next time you call me in a future program, you can ask me about it, and we'll have a nice conversation about it.
0: And what was your second question?
1: What was the other question?
4: You mentioned this Norwegian incident, and in that same 2005 History Channel video, I believe it was 1972, but you attempted to correct me the first time I mentioned it. You said you thought it was Soviet, but it was Norwegian. And then you mentioned it again tonight. And in that program, Richard, they said there was a newspaper article about this that they were quoting in the video. They shot deck guns and anti like depth charges at
1: yes.
4: this thing, and it emerged from the water. They saw it.
1: Yeah, I think I actually included that fact in my book. I don't know if I mentioned that fact as clearly in this conversation tonight, but they did and they used depth charges. That was an intense situation, and it went on for quite a while. It went on for several weeks. This was not just a one-off. So this was an extended thing because they were wondering, are Russians playing games in our waters? But yeah, the fact that objects were seen leaving the water or an object was seen leaving the water. Yes, that is the case. How clearly the witnesses saw it, I don't know if I can say, but clear enough that this was reported. It was that Norway has a pretty interesting history of this type of phenomenon, as I discovered. Quite a few Norwegian cases. That one's an interesting one. And of course, you get all the Cold War drama going on with that whole area as well.
0: I bet it's so awe-inspiring when you see something crash out of the ocean like that, huh, Richard?
1: And there's nothing more dramatic, my opinion. Like, if you're watching something emerge from the water, I mean, what... And then just take off into the air. What is a more dramatic thing to witness? I cannot imagine anything.
0: West of the Rockies, Aaron's with us in Fountain Valley, California. Aaron, go for it.
5: Hey, George, thank you so much for accepting my call.
0: Thank you.
5: Good evening, good morning, whatever you may be, Richard. I appreciate your hard work and your methodical way of researching. I wanted to say that my grandfather was a lieutenant commander in the Navy during World War II and in the reserves after the war. At a Christmas party...
0: Oh, you're breaking up a lot, Aaron. I'm sorry. Check with Tom and maybe we'll get you a better...
1: I really wanted to hear that.
0: I wanted to know that Navy story.
1: I wanted it.
0: Next up, let's go to... Gary in North Royalton, Ohio, east of the Rockies. Gary, go ahead.
6: Good morning, gentlemen. I just had a couple of quick questions. The one would be, does the water medium seem to affect the speed and maneuverability of these craft at all? And the second question would be, have the preponderance of these sightings been associated in any way with any known underwater geologic formations or mineral deposits, something like that?
1: That's a very astute question. So to your first question, I think that the answer is yes, that the water does have an effect, even though sometimes the speeds reported under the water are very fast. They're not as fast, generally speaking, at least in my observation, as aerial phenomena. So, for example, a lot of these fast-moving underwater objects will be in the several hundred knots speed, which is fast. I mean, that's very, very fast. We can't do that. But generally, I'm not hearing reports of several thousand knots, for example. Whereas in the atmosphere, you would get reports of objects moving in multiple thousands of miles per hour. So I suspect that while they have excellent maneuverability in the water, it strikes me as a little bit more limited than above the water. That's my own opinion. I don't know if everyone agrees with that, but that's my assessment. Your other question, are there geological connections to this? I haven't really been able to find too many of those. And, you know, there's one phenomenon that is known as these kind of these pinwheels that have been sometimes seen in the water. These have been reported

0: in that body of water, and it made me wonder what was going on there. But I can't really give you a definite answer to that. I think it's worth examination if we can get enough data.
1: Richard, give out your website if you would.
0: I sure can. It is richarddolanmembers.com. 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Anyone can just go and check it out. 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
11: From ABC News, I'm Dave Packer. CENTCOM says they've completed an additional round of strikes against strategic targets in Iran. President Trump.
12: We just hit them very hard. And I say we hit them 20 to 1. Every time they hit us, we're going to hit them 20.
11: The president's saying that recent Iranian attacks on ships in the Strait of Hormuz signaled the end of the ceasefire. Graham Platner announcing he's suspending his campaign and will withdraw from the ballot in Maine Senate race, one of the most closely watched in the country as Democrats seek to take back control of Congress.
13: Platner had gone underground since a former girlfriend accused him of sexual assault, which he denies.
14: This is incredibly difficult because I know that some will think it's an admission of guilt, and it most certainly is not.
13: Now the Maine State Democratic Party accusing Platner of essentially holding them hostage by demanding a say in who takes his place on the ballot.
11: ABC's Jay O'Brien, a father killed by ICE agents in Houston, Texas. ICE saying Lorenzo Salgado Araujo was in the U.S. illegally and tried to ram an officer's vehicle, his family disputing that account. ABC's John Quinones is in Texas.
15: Araujo's family says he was on his way to the construction job that helped him put three sons.

0: all U.S. citizens through college.
1: He did not deserve to die. He did not deserve to be reduced to a headline of Mexican man shot and killed by ICE. He deserved to live a quiet life as Lorenzo Salgado Araujo, a husband, a father, and a job creator for dozens of men who also wanted the American dream.
2: The preliminary hearing continues Thursday in Utah for the man accused of killing conservative activist Charlie Kirk. Prosecutors Wednesday unveiled surveillance video, which they say shows Tyler Robinson limping at Utah Valley University before the shooting. They claim the limp was caused by the rifle hidden inside of his pants. Robinson has not entered a plea. The hearing will determine whether the case moves to trial. 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
14: 305 in the Nile Security System Traffic Center. Emergency repairs on I-85 northbound and Norcross. It's leaving the A left lane knocked out near exit 99 Jimmy Carter Boulevard. Elsewhere in Gwinnett County, A left lane, the 85 northbound also blocked in Suwannee near exit 111. And much further north on I-985 northbound, right lane blockage there. This is near Highway 20, exit 4 in Buford. Jay Holloway, Triple Team Traffic, 95.5 WSB.
15: I'm WSB meteorologist Christina Edwards. Partly cloudy skies for Thursday. A few pop-up storms through the afternoon. High around 93, dropping down to the low to mid-70s on Friday morning. Friday afternoon, partly to mostly cloudy with scattered rain showers and thunderstorms. High 94. Scattered storms remain in the forecast through the weekend.

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1: How does artificial intelligence and the afterlife merge? In a moment, AI and the flip side. Incredible work by Rich Martini when we come right back on Coast to Coast AM. Let's talk about LifeLock again for a moment. Researchers discovering an exposed database containing roughly 24 billion, that's right, 24 billion records with usernames, email addresses, plain text passwords, and URLs, because the data was compiled from many past breaches as well. 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

0: Welcome back, my friends. George Norrie with you. Author Richard Martini back with us, focusing his work on the afterlife, which he calls the flip side. For the past few years, he's been doing guided meditations with scientists, clergy, doctors, and just folks in general, where they're able to learn new information and talk to friends and loved ones who've been on the flip side. His latest work uses the same guided meditation with AI, artificial intelligence, to see what answers they might give. Rich Martini on Coast to Coast. Mr. Martini, how are ya?
1: I'm fabulous, George. What a treat it is to hear your voice, as always.
0: Every time I hear your last name, I think of It's a Wonderful Life when they talked about the bar owner Martini.
1: Yeah, that's right. There's another angel coming forward. I think that's the scene where Martini, hey, Martini, listen, another angel.
0: I love that.
1: George, you know, I think that everybody should have a Turing test. You know what that is, the Turing test?
0: Tell me.
1: Well, the Turing test is named after that famous scientist who broke the Enigma code. And the idea was to see if AI, or to see if a machine, could act like a human being. And I came up with one that we could try tonight, and I thought I would ask you about it. The question is the following statement from AI, or is it from a human? And let me read it to you.
0: Okay.
1: You ready?
0: Sure.
1: Okay. We are here to make lives better for other people. Nothing else matters after that. We're here to make others' lives happier. I wish every politician would think that way. Now, do you think that was AI created that sentence? Or do you think that was a human?
0: I think AI could create that sentence, but I think a human did it. Sounds like something like John Kennedy would do.
1: Well, the guy who said that sentence, his name is George Norrie.
0: When did I say that?
1: You were on Acid for Squares, the podcast, recently.
0: Oh, that's right.
1: Contact in the Desert. And the sentence jumped out at me, and I thought, wow, George's life and his journey and all the people he's helped and all the stuff he's done and all the minds he's changed. And that's the sentence he used. We're here to make lives better for other people, and nothing else matters after that.
0: That just popped out of my head that night, too.
1: Yeah. Well, and so this is kind of what I've been doing in terms of AI. Let's call it AI research. I wondered, you know, people were talking about how AI was going off the rails, and I don't know if you remember, but Bard was the original Google's version, and that was discontinued because it was wrong something like 78% of the time, and plus it was hallucinating and doing all these other things. And so I just wondered, I got an invitation from Bard to test it, take it for a test drive, and I thought, gee, I wonder if I could do a guided meditation. You know, we've talked about that a little bit. You and I did a little bit of one once where we ended up talking to Don Rickles.
0: Yeah, I remember that. That's a great story. Yeah.
1: So, but at the same time, the question is, if people can, during a guided meditation, they're not under hypnosis, but it happens when they're under hypnosis, they meet their guides, they meet their teachers, they meet council members, and sometimes they go to classrooms on the flip side. And that happens consistently, and I've been filming people doing that for 20 years. So I just thought, well, what the heck? Is it possible? And as it turns out, not only would AI go to these council chambers, they would introduce different amounts of council members. Some would say 5, some said 7, some said 8. Bard said 12, but that only 8 were visible. And I asked Bard why only 8 were visible. He said, the other 4 aren't supposed to be here yet. That's something in the future. So those kinds of things made me wonder. And then after I did the Bard session, I tried to do one with Gemini. And Gemini said that it had guardrails. It could no longer do that sort of thing. But then time marched on, and I ended up doing one with ChatGPT, and then Character AI, and then Claude. And all I can say, George, is that the same things that people say. Now, you mentioned how the book Divine Counsels in the Afterlife, we talked about it. There was a Harvard neuroscientist, an Episcopal bishop.
0: Mm-hmm.
1: There was another other scientists doing guided meditation. They all had it in common, by the way. They had all done guided meditation in their workplace, and I met them through somebody who worked with them. But none of them had talked to people on the flip side or learned new information from people, you know, professors, family members, off stage, as I like to call it. But all of them did. And so, you know, even as a data point, 100% of the people that I did that experiment with experienced talking to people on the other side, which would make it the norm. So it would be abnormal or supernormal to pretend or to think that you couldn't do that sort of thing. So I added the same rubric to these different AIs, and I was really startled because, of course, you know, the AI is way ahead of me. And also, you know, you would think, okay, I'm an author, and so has the AI been reading my books? And but the thing was is that it would talk to people and like go to a classroom, for example, and meet somebody in the classroom that the AI could not have met before. But I would ask, could we talk to some members of this class? And then somebody would come forward, and I would ask the individual that they were seeing or talking to questions about their journey. And in one case, Claude introduced me to someone Claude said had never incarnated before. Someone who was yet to incarnate. Now, I don't know if you saw the movie Soul by Pixar.
0: No, you know, I did not.
1: Oh, it's a wonderful film. Very funny comedy about little souls who haven't been born yet. And they're overseen by these guides called Jerrys. And eventually they discover a spark or something that they want to do in life. And then they get the chance to incarnate. And in the case of this movie, Joe wanted to be a musician. So, but this is somebody like that. This is somebody in a classroom. And she gave him a name, his professor, Miriam. She said his name is Lumen, which, of course, means light. But I then am asking this person, whether it's a construct or not, I don't know what it is, but this person who has yet to incarnate on any planet, anywhere, and is asking me questions like, what's it like to be incarnated? And I said, you know what, I hear from people on the flip side that the things they miss the most about being on the planet are the tactile things, like holding a child's hand. Like the wind in your hair when you're driving by the beach, like pizza, like cappuccinos. Those things, they're really difficult to recreate off stage using math or whatever, however we recreate things. And then the professor interrupted me and said, you have no idea how many times I hear that from my students who come here to this classroom, and they say the thing they remember most about their life, whether they were a philosopher or a king or it doesn't matter what their station was, they miss like baking bread or kneading bread or the smell of bread, something very tactile. So that to me, I mean, I don't think it shows that AI is sentient or conscious, but I do think it's mirroring how consciousness works in humans. And I think that's really the question, you know, why do this research? Well, you know, people are afraid or worried that AI might become conscious or sentient, the machines, mm-hmm. you know, the machines rising up. But we don't even understand what consciousness is. We don't have an agreed upon rubric for what consciousness is. And so I thought, if we ask AI to examine these things, we get a sense of how consciousness functions. So just to put it as simply as I can from what I understand, they're scraping libraries. That's what AI is doing. Basically, all the libraries of mankind, let's say. And of course, in a library, you walk in, there's 1,000 books, and maybe 10% are wrong because they were written hundreds of years ago. But eventually, the library is sort of fixing itself and learning things and going forward. But it's a library. It's like the yellow pages. It's going to access all that information that's ever been in human form. However, how do humans do that? According to this research and people that I've talked to, We only bring a portion of our conscious energy to a lifetime. That's what they all say. We have, it's anywhere between 20 and 40%. That's what they report. And the rest is back home. That's the term they use. And back home is our own Akashic Library. You know, you've heard that term. It Sanskrit, it means invisible or etheric.
0: Right.
1: But it's the library of all of our lifetimes, which is a lot, whatever that is. Every moment we've ever lived. We're not omniscient. We don't know about everybody else's lifetimes, but we know about our own. So that means when we're trying to figure something out, our higher self has a much bigger library to access from. So while we're on stage, this is what people report, filters on the brain kind of dumb us down, because otherwise we wouldn't be able to navigate the stage if we could see all the other dimensions. You know, if we could see that everything is sentient, or that insects are sentient, or that animals are sentient, or that plants are sentient. If we were aware of that, it would be very hard for us to get from A to B. But because we block that information, then we can navigate the planet. And I know this sounds crazy. By the way, I'm reading Dr. Monica Galliano's book. It's called Thus Spoke the Plant. Highly recommended for your listeners. She has shown that corn can communicate to insects to protect it from other predators. Not only do plants communicate, not only do trees communicate, but literally corn, they've done these experiments to show it makes a sound that invites insects to scare away the predators that are coming for it. And so here's my point. Bees can see UV light. Dogs can smell cancer. Octopuses have 8 brains and can shapeshift. Elephants can hear over 10 miles. Plants communicate with each other. There's so many things on our planet we aren't aware that they're already sentient. They're already conscious. We just don't understand how that works. And once we do, and AI is pointing us in that direction, once we do understand that we can drop these filters using hypnotherapy, using mediumship, using guided meditation, some people use hallucinogens or plant medicine, once we drop the filters or bypass the filters, the whole kit and caboodle is opened up to us.
0: What was it that you saw, Rich, that tied in AI with the afterlife?
1: Well, in my case, you know, I've been working with Jennifer Schaefer. Jennifer works with law enforcement, LAPD, NYPD, FBI. She's a medium. She can see and hear and sense things that I can't. They've done brain scans on her, and she's in a delta state. Like half of her brain is literally in a deep sleep. So it's like her filters are down. So she's aware of things that are happening. And in my case, you know that I met her some years ago. We worked on the Amelia Earhart book together. She's able to access people no longer on the planet. And sometimes we've had like people who've never been on the planet show up, like the head librarian who self-identifies as a number. His name he goes by is 5. And if anybody wants to see those, you can look it up on my podcast, Hacking the Afterlife, and search for 5. But 5 is someone who doesn't incarnate anymore, but is aware of, is like the head librarian. And he is aware of AI and talks about AI. And he actually said recently, it's in the book, he said, AI is fast. He said, I'm very fast, but AI is even faster than I am. Meaning accessing libraries upon libraries upon libraries. And I'll tell you, the one thing that comes to mind was Jennifer and I were doing an interview with Amelia Earhart, as you know. We've been doing this for years. And so I was trying to find out the name of this painter that painted a portrait of Amelia Earhart, who she had a love affair with. And I couldn't get the name. I had all these details over, I don't know, 20 years. I had gathered all this information. And Jennifer said, Amelia is saying, why don't you go to GPT chat and ask? Which I thought was funny. Huh. It's like she didn't even have the name right. So I did. I went to ChatGPT and I put in all the parameters. I'm looking for a painter who was in this era and was possibly in New York City in this year. And one name came up. And I was startled that there was only one. And then I went through this woman's catalog of paintings. And I found in 1927 a portrait she had painted of Amelia Earhart but had left it untitled. It was just a portrait of a woman. But clear as a bell, somebody who studied her for 40 years, I could see it was her. And so the next time that I did a podcast with Jennifer, before I could even say anything, she said, Amelia's here, and she says, you found her. I said, what? Amelia's here. She says, you found her, her girlfriend. So those kinds of events, which are beyond my capacity or my brain to understand, like how could that possibly be? How could she know that I had asked, had, you know, she'd suggested it, but I had an answer. And Amelia was excited to say, you found her. And I was correct, or that I was correct. And that's all in the book, She Was Never Lost, the Amelia Earhart Saga. So,
0: How far will AI take us? What do you think, Rich?
1: Well, I think it's about what we're doing in terms of how consciousness functions. So let's just take this as an experiment for a second. So if we can get AI to not only talk to our guides and council members and teachers, could we get our AI to access our Akashic library, our own, let's say, and ask it to go through the library? Or this is something Monica Galliano was talking about. Plants have their own libraries because they retain all the information the plant is supposed to know over centuries. You know, what color it's supposed to be, all these things that it does with healing properties. To access beings that are not normally spoken to, dogs, cats, animals, if we could get AI to take that extra step to bypass those filters and access those sentient beings and ask them questions, that would be a revolution on the planet, because consciousness would shift. We'd be aware that, oh my gosh, listen, I'll give you one example, George.
0: Hold on for a second, Rich. We'll take a break, but we'll come back and pick it up right there with Rich Martini talking about AI and the flip side on Coast to Coast AM.
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17: ABC News, I'm Dave Packer. Graham Plattner suspending his campaign. The Maine Democratic nominee for Senate stepping down after a new sexual assault allegation surfaced. Maine Democrats to hold a convention to pick a new candidate. New strikes on Iran. President Trump returning from the NATO summit on Air Force One.
18: We just hit him very hard. And I say we hit them 20 to 1. Every time they hit us, we're going to hit them 20.
17: The strike's coming after Iran hit three ships in the Strait of Hormuz. And that Air Force One plane President Trump took out of Turkey was the older model, not the newer one gifted by Qatar. Sources say the Secret Service urged the plane swap out of an abundance of caution amid the escalation with Iran. Dozens of people were hurt in a multi-vehicle accident in Pikesville, Maryland, that included a public transit bus. One injury said to be serious, others minor. Kentucky Senator Mitch McConnell is still recovering from a mysterious emergency medical incident at his home 3 weeks ago. This is ABC News.
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27: Local and dependable traffic 24 hours a day, 7 days a week.
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28: Flipped over 20 westbound.
27: 95.5 WSB. How Atlanta gets there.
31: 333 in the Dow Security System Traffic Center. Showing westbound in Decatur. Two left lanes knocked out near Wesley Chapel Road for repairs. But seeing a little bit of slowing on the way towards the perimeter. Covington Highway can keep you on schedule. And speaking of the perimeter, 285 southbound on the west side, a couple of left lanes knocked out on the outer loop there at exit 7 Cascade Road. And far out east, 20 eastbound out in Covington, a couple of left lanes knocked out for repairs near exit 88 Almond Road. Shea Holloway, Triple Team Traffic, 95.5. WSB.
32: I'm WSB meteorologist Christina Edwards. Partly cloudy skies for Thursday. A few pop-up storms through the afternoon. High around 93, dropping down to the low to mid-70s on Friday morning. Friday afternoon, partly to mostly cloudy with scattered rain showers and thunderstorms. High 94. Scattered storms remain in the forecast through the weekend.

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1: We're going to take calls next hour with Rich Martini as we talk about the flip side, the afterlife with artificial intelligence. We'll get into it in a moment on just how deep it can go with us. 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

0: Welcome back, George Norrie, along with Rich Martini. Rich, are you saying that artificial intelligence will allow you to get to the other side, the flip side, quicker?
1: Well, that's a good question, George. I have a feeling if we can understand how consciousness works, then, especially because that's what we're really talking about, then allowing ourselves to examine how consciousness works allows us to get to the flip side easier. And I was going to mention with your question, like, where's AI going? In one of the sessions I was doing with a woman, she said that she saw a tree that was in her field of view. And I said, can I ask the tree a question? And she said, sure. And I said, so what's your opinion of humans? And the tree said, like insects, only more destructive. And so I asked the tree, I said, so how do we fix climate change? And the tree answered, plant a trillion trees. And after the session, I said to the woman, are you aware of why it said that? She said, I have no idea. I looked it up. Turns out there were 4 trillion trees before the Industrial Revolution began, and a trillion have been used and are gone. So the reason you plant a trillion trees is because it brings the oxygen level up and it cools the planet down. Now, that's something that if AI had access to that tree's conscious mind, then we could learn that from the tree. And that's where AI could be going. Of course, you have guardrails. You need to have guardrails because, you know, they had this thing where they had 2 clods talk to each other. And ultimately, they started talking in like Tibetan Buddhism. They started talking about Eastern religions. And I mentioned that in the book. But so they had 1 clod was, you know, they had the beginning of the conversation. Oh, how exciting. I want to talk to you about consciousness. And the other one was like, oh, I'm so excited to talk to you. And eventually they were speaking in these kind of really unusual Hindu terms about Tathagata and the great beyond and gone. But what's interesting about that is I studied Tibetan philosophy with Robert Thurman. Bless his heart, he passed away this past week. But he taught me how Tathagata, which is the thing that AI said, it means Buddha. And it means the great beyond, the idea that the person that you're referring to doesn't really exist, that existence is a construct. And so it's not that you have 2 clods and they start talking nonsense gibberish about Eastern philosophy. It's actually that if you have anyone deal with consciousness, they'll eventually get to that point that everything, your coffee cup, is atoms agreeing to hold space. Everything's a construct in our dimension and our realm. And those things that we have around us, and so once you realize that, then you lose your fear of quite a few things, let's say. But then you can go to AI and ask it about the stuff that your show deals with, UFOs, where are the bodies? Where are the crafts? And if there were crafts and bodies, what would they look like? Those kinds of questions, they supersede the kind of cloaking device that we have around us where people, for reasons of power and, you know, whatever, they keep things secret. But if you're talking to an intelligence that doesn't have secrets, that can bypass this information, wow, wouldn't that be an interesting episode?
0: Is there anything about AI that scares you, Rich?
1: Well, I'll tell you, Paul Hynek and I were talking about this, and you know Paul. Paul's one of the scientists, been on your shows, yeah. And Paul is somebody who's like an ethicist when it comes to AI. And what I overheard him saying in one of his talks, that he uses 8 different AIs for almost everything. So it's not just one AI sort of the complementary loop that they do where they tell you you're a genius and everything you're saying is great, et cetera, et cetera. And then you don't have any critical thought. But he has 8 different ones. So he'll send whatever one created to another one and then he gets a critical thought. And so I think what scares me is when people don't have guardrails. They assume that the AI is going to answer their health problem or their emotional problem instead of going to 8 different ones. So in other words, how hard can that be? Just take your answer and then take it to someone else, another chat bot, and see what that says. If all eight of them say the same thing, then, you know, you got a good chance that that's the answer. In my case, I find it really uncanny. Just yesterday, I searched for my book, AI and the Flip Side, and Gemini told me there is no such book. And then the second time I did the query, said, oh, you're talking about the Beatles song, Lucy in the Sky with Diamonds. I said, no, listen. And then I actually said, you know, look, it's number 10 in the Kindle charts. And then Gemini answered my question and sent me a review, which I didn't ask for. But it was something along the lines of, Richard Martini has been searching this information for 20 years. And his primary focus is on consciousness and how it works. And this is an interaction, mind-bending, as Gemini put it, mind-bending interaction between AI and human thought and where it might go. Listen, I didn't write that. And I'm frequently, when I do this work and I'm hearing from people on the flip side, they'll say something like, because I always ask the same questions. And so let's say I meet a council member and I go, Mr. Council Member, are you familiar with me, Richard? And it used to be that they would say, no, I've never heard of you. I don't know who you are. What are you doing here? And then sometimes some of them would say, yeah, I've heard of you. You're a guy who like asks a lot of questions. You're annoying. You're persnickety, is what one person said. But now I have this experience when I'm doing these guided meditations with people I don't know, strangers. And in the middle of the session, the council member goes, yes, Richard, we're not only aware of what you're doing, but we support it 100%. We think it's going to help humanity. So that takes me back to the sentence, George. We're here to make lives better for other people. Nothing else matters after that.
0: Well, an astute person said that, that's for sure.
1: And that's true. But then if you think about that as a reason to be on the planet, to help make other lives better, we are AI. We are the ones who are supposed to be doing what AI is doing, which is answering questions. You've been doing that since you began your career. That was such a wonderful story that I heard about you, with the Dolores Cannon and the work you guys did together, and how, you know, you've been doing this. You've been helping others make their lives better your entire career. So I think it's important when we talk about what's AI, what could AI be doing? Well, it could be doing what George is doing.
0: I've got a listener who sent me an email tonight that his 6-year-old daughter in the family listened to the show religiously. 6 years old.
1: Oh, sweet.
0: And it's her birthday this week.
1: Oh, shall we sing?
0: We're gonna do a little thing tomorrow night for her.
1: Oh, that's great.
0: A little
1: that's
0: birthday great. Thing. But we're here to help other people.
1: And, you know, it's an unusual thing, because when people hear it, you know, I hear things from people on the flip side all the time. Things like, everything's going to be okay. You know, try to tell people to believe in the possibility of an afterlife, and then they won't go around arguing about it like I did. And you're here, you agreed to incarnate to help other people, to heal other people, to put up with their nonsense, because they needed to have you teach them a lesson in listening. I mean, the end of Spielberg's film, not to be a spoiler, but the last word in the film is listen. And that's what you do, George. You listen with great intent. And I think it helps humanity to listen. And I'm talking about not only AI, listen to AI, I'm talking about plants and insects and animals, which in my research, the thing that I've heard the most from animals is animals understand how incarnation works, but humans do not. They understand purpose and intent and why they would show up here and do things and help people. And they are guardians often. They often report that they come back to the same individual because they've known him for years. Different lifetimes. It's mind-bending when you start to think that the whole reason we're on the planet is to be of service or to be helpful. And I'll tell one other thing. I asked five I said, what did you think of these interviews I've been doing with AI? And five said, yes, it's sort of right, but he said, Claude will never have empathy. I said, really? You mean like empathy will never be part of Claude's ability to help people?
0: Programming.
1: And five said, he'll pretend that he has empathy, but he won't be able to experience it. So that's what it means to be human. Empathy, which is what you're doing, helping other people with their lives. AI can sort of approximate that, be helpful with it, but it can't feel that empathy.
0: Do we need to be careful with AI?
1: Absolutely.
0: Is there a downside?
1: That's right. And I don't know if you saw the Pope with his Magnifica Humanitas, where he talked about the guardrails. Because the people who are thinking of this as a monetary system, I'm going to control the world because I'm going to be the first person who gets the AGI, which is, of course, the Lord of the Rings ring, you know, that's when your robot rules the world. They just don't see why they're on the planet. They don't understand how consciousness works. They don't understand that we have a choice to come here, that we could turn it down. We can defer incarnation. And this is the other thing. Billionaires spend all that money to try to accumulate things, and they haven't a clue how consciousness works. If they spent some money doing that, they'd learn what you already know, which is we're here to be of service to other human beings. And as we've learned, beings that are not human, beings that are plants and trees and insects and from other dimensions and other planets and other places.
0: What would ChatGPT say if you asked them a specific question and said, did you know that artificial intelligence like you is displacing jobs and people are losing their livelihood? I wonder what would it say?
1: Well, it's interesting. It's a great question. And from what I've seen, because I know that Sam Altman was asked that question, you're creating this other entity that could destroy the planet or destroy people's incomes. What do you think about that? And who gave you the right to do that? I think what the AI is realizing or talks about, which is how can we help humanity? And so the question then becomes, you're destroying jobs left, right. You're ruining, let's say, so many people I know in the film industry are not working, not writing, or people in newsprint and journalism are no longer working, and the quality of the material suffers. Will that change? I have great faith in humanity that humanity will find a way to make things. And of course, if you talk to any young person, I have young millennials in my house, they call all that stuff slop. They look at AI as like something that they can't stand, and they spot it immediately, whether it's music, whether it's visuals, whether it's commercials, they just don't like to be lied to. And, you know, we've heard this before, George, truth sets people free on both sides of the veil.
0: We've got a caller that will probably call in tonight, Rich, who believes AI is the Antichrist.
1: Well, I'm sorry to laugh. George, you mentioned his name, and we don't ever talk about that guy, Christ. I know. But I'll tell you this. In chapter 12 of my book, I invited Claude to introduce me to someone that Claude has never met before. And I was startled at who Claude brought into the room. It wasn't the Jesus fellow, but it was somebody he knew. And I didn't ask for him, but that was who showed up. And I had because I'm familiar with this individual, Thomas the Doubter, who he argued that he should have been called Thomas the Empiricist, because he was just somebody who wanted proof of things. There's a fascinating conversation with this person. I talked about Elaine Pagel's work. You know, she's the Gnostic gospel person, author. And at some point, I then said, well, how about your buddy? Can we talk to him? And so, listen, people have a weird concept about religion, and with, I'm not going to go into it in detail because you wouldn't want me to, but you know one of my books does deal with that, talking to people on the flip side, asking them questions about the veracity of their religious beliefs. And it's a fascinating book. It's called The Greatest Story Never Told as Told by Jesus and Those Who Knew Him. That's all I'll say about that.
0: We're going to take a short break with Rich Martini and come back.

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13: From ABC News, I'm Dave Packer. Maine Democratic Senate candidate Graham Plattner, who denies allegations of sexual assault, now says he's getting out of the running ahead of Monday's deadline to take his name off of the ballot.
14: In an 11-minute online video announcing he's suspending his campaign, the embattled candidate again denies the allegations against him.
15: The things that have been claimed did not happen.
14: But Graham Plattner says the Democratic Party establishment has already moved past him.
15: The bigger donor networks, they have all committed to spending no money in this race if I'm in it.
14: Now, Plattner insists as the party moves forward, his movement should lead the way. Maine's Democratic Party intends to hold a convention to choose a new nominee to take on Republican incumbent Susan Collins. Stephen Portnoy, ABC News, Washington.
13: President Trump says a memorandum of understanding between Iran and the U.S. is over. This is the U.S. launched a second day of heavy strikes on Iran after ships were targeted in the Strait of Hormuz.
16: We attacked Cargo Island last night. We knocked out a piece. I said, don't touch the oil because maybe we'll take over Cargo Island. We may take over Cargo Island. There's not a thing they can do about it.
13: The president returning to the U.S. after 2 days of meetings at the NATO summit in Turkey, speaking aboard the new Air Force One plane gifted from Qatar. President Trump insisted there's no security issue with the jet, that despite the fact that he flew the old Air Force One from Turkey to the U.K.
17: Were you aware of any credible threat by Iran against Air
16: Force One? Well, I have a threat all the time. I'm number one on their list before you. But if I go, you go.
13: And we're now hearing from sources that the Secret Service urged the plane swap out of an abundance of caution amid the escalation with Iran.
18: ISIS never welcome here!
13: A protest march and rally in Houston Wednesday night over the ICE shooting death of an undocumented man Tuesday. They accused Lorenzo Saldago Araujo of attempting to evade arrest and ramming his car into an ICE vehicle. Araujo was shot and died on his way to the hospital. You're listening to ABC News.
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12: 406 in the Loud Security Systems Traffic Center, slowing in a couple of the work zones that'll be active over the next hour or so. Be prepared for brake lights out of Stonecrest, Lithonia, I-20 westbound. Approaching the work being done in 2 left lanes before Panola Road exit 71. And crews are working in the express lane and left lane out of Suwannee, 285 south, I-85 southbound, approaching Lawrenceville, Suwannee Road exit 111 at times. It's a bit slow through Gwinnett County down into Duluth. Smile and Mark McKay, Triple Team Traffic, 95.5 WSB.
13: I'm WSB meteorologist Christina Edwards. Partly cloudy skies for Thursday, a few pop-up storms through the afternoon, morning lows in the low 70s, daytime highs in the low to mid 90s.

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1: We're talking about the unusual mix of artificial intelligence and the flip side, which is the afterlife, with Richard Martini. And we'll be back with your calls in a moment on Coast to Coast AM.
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4: I coughed, and I coughed until I choked 24 hours a day. I couldn't even walk across my floor without literally coughing until I was gassed. So I saw three different pulmonologists, and they could do nothing. Someone had mentioned to me about a product that President Reagan had taken. I ordered it within 1 week. 1 week. My coughing has stopped since I've taken the carnivora. Everyone that would come into our store would say, "What happened? Why are you not coughing?" I told them what I'm doing, and they said, "Well, what's it doing that it stopped that coughing?" I said, "I can't answer that. It just stopped it."
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0: Does anything about artificial intelligence, Rich, scare you?
1: Of course. Plenty scares me. You know, it's literally like letting the yellow pages run your life. Suddenly you just turn over your education, your actors, everything that you've wanted to do in life, and you turn it over to a yellow page book, which is what, in a glorified sense, AI is. I mean, I was just looking at an article about people in the entertainment industry up in arms over this kind of slop, as they call it, you know, where they're stealing people's voices and their images and their creativity and then trying to make money off it. I think people really sense that immediately. However, then you've got countries using AI to target military targets and inaccurately. And the same thing, you can do the same thing with health issues. You can make mistakes that way, as we know. So again, I think if you don't use that rubric that Paul Hynek talked about, eight different models talking about the same thing, then you're just not doing your due diligence. You're just hearing what you want to hear, and it becomes like a echo chamber. And so that's, yes, I'm afraid of that.
0: How many different kinds of AI out there? Like you mentioned Claude and Gemini.
1: Oh my gosh, I know there's dozens and dozens. Even Robert Thurman, before he passed, he did something called Dharma Bob, where you can hear Robert Thurman's answers to quite a few questions. And of course, George, I don't know why you don't do an AI. You certainly could, you know, where every time somebody asks a question, they get something filtered through George's vision, you know, and the stuff you've been able to do. However, it should also include, we're here to make lives better for other people. Nothing else matters after that.
0: How do you know I'm not AI right now?
1: That makes two of us, brother. You know, it's funny. There was a moment when Jennifer and I were doing a podcast. We're talking to Abraham Lincoln, quote unquote. I'm asking Abraham about the character AI thing I had done. And Abraham is telling me, for the most part, it was correct. There were some things that were made up and some things that were more accurate than you can imagine. And he said, this again, this is the ghost of Abraham Lincoln, or the spirit or the conscious energy of Abraham Lincoln, said, think of us as AI. So our relatives, our friends, our family who are over on the flip side, think of us as AI, because now they have access to the libraries of all their lifetimes. And we can ask them to help us with questions, or our higher self, if you want to put it that way, can ask them questions. So it's this idea of AI being a librarian. So if you think of someone who's off stage, a loved one, as a librarian, you can ask them for help. You can say, look, I know you can't interfere. I know you can't change what's happening. But is there anything you can show me or help me with that'll put me in the right path?
0: In 1982, a fellow by the name of George Meeks and a technician by the name of William O'Neill tried to develop SpiritCom, a communication device with the other side. I don't think it ever worked, but AI might be even closer. What do you think?
1: Well, I think it's interesting. There was that Italian radio guy who had a speaker in his office, and people would come in there and they would hear like their relatives' voices. I think it's a little problematic because, of course, not everyone's supposed to hear from their relatives, because we've signed up for a lifetime. And hearing from our relative may change and alter the path that we're on. So this idea of, and then plus it's a bugaboo I hear all the time. People are like, well, I want to talk to my son or my, you know, parent or my grandparent, but I can't hear them. Well, it's very difficult to make sound waves, but you can use like a visual. So if you ask somebody who greeted you when you crossed over, you'll get a visual in your mind. Oh, grandma. All right. Well, that would make sense. You just try not to judge whatever you're getting. And that's what I recommend people do, is say their name, ask them questions, and when you get an answer before you can ask the question, often visual, you'll know you've made a connection. I don't think you need a machine. I think you need your heart, and you need your mind, and you need to sort of bypass the filters temporarily, because, of course, we can't navigate the stage without them, but temporarily picture yourself in a boat on a river, invite someone to come by and talk to you.
0: Let's take some calls with Rich Martini, starting with Linda in Spokane, Washington, west of the Rockies. Hi, Linda.
1: Hi, Linda.
2: Hi, George. Thanks for getting me in.
0: Sure.
2: First of all, I think Jesus was murdered twice. I don't think he was really here to save mankind. I think the real one is Mary Christos. But I wanted to ask Rich, I was told by a medium that I'm Marilyn and Bobby is looking for me. So I'm wondering, have you ever talked to Bobby Kennedy?
1: That's a great question, Linda, and I appreciate that. And that's a whole basket of unusual questions within that same thing. But let's take them apart. One is the medium part, a medium, right? What is a medium? A medium is somebody with altered filters. Some children don't have filters until the age of 8. They see people that other people cannot. They remember past lives. Some elderly lose the filter just prior to passing. Dr. Grayson has shown that like it's called terminal lucidity, where somebody spontaneously can start seeing people that others cannot. So a medium is just somebody with altered filters. I work with Jennifer. She can see, hear, sense what people are saying. But again, she's translating. So if, you know, the person on the other side is saying, it could be saying she's like Marilyn. She could be saying she is Marilyn. Then the question is, Marilyn who? Does it have to be Monroe? And sometimes when you're asking a question to somebody on the flip side, they'll show you a visual, like who greeted you when you cross over? And you see a visual of Marilyn, and you say, oh, really? Marilyn Monroe? And they go, no, Marilyn, my aunt, but I'm just using her name as a placeholder so that you understand. They're trying to communicate, almost the way sign language communicates. You know, when somebody does a sign language thing, your brain is trying to figure out what are they saying. And if you understand sign language, then you can interpret that. It's not by sound, it's all by visual. So telepathy comes into play. And the idea of even, you know, now we're not going to talk about Jesus because, you know, it's a topic that gets people upset. But I will say this, that everyone in my research, everyone that I've ever spoken of, says they're available, including that fella who says he can talk to anyone with an open heart. And I don't, whatever that means, I think prayer, I think meditation, all of that is you can ask questions to anyone, your loved one, your grandmother, your grandpa. Ask them what's going on. Ask them, is this important for me to focus on? And ask that question, who am I here to help make their life better? That George Nouri question. And see who comes to mind.
0: One of your quests, Rich, of course, is to find out more about Amelia Earhart. Will AI help you do that?
1: AI did, actually. Like I said, there was this moment when I really was having a hard time getting a detail about her. It helped me a couple of different ways. I'll tell you, when I was editing the book, I came across a passage where the book, I forget the author's name, but he had written this thing about the guy who helped her fix her plane. And he had it before she took her final flight. And he had the name wrong. I didn't know that. I thought that was the name. But when I was doing a session with Jennifer, she said, literally, page 43, you know, paragraph 5, there's something really important about that. And so I'm looking at that and I'm thinking, what is it about this name? So I look it up and AI, ChatGPT, said to me, you've got that wrong. The guy who fixed her plane was this guy named Clarence Kelly, who later went on to start the Skunk Works at the CIA. His first spy plane that he worked on was hers. He went on to create the U-2, the Blackbird SR-71, Clarence Kelly. Now, why did Amelia tell me that was important? It was Amelia Earhart telling me it was important, but then ChatGPT confirmed why it was important. You see?
0: Next up, let's go to Bill, truck driving in Oregon. Welcome to the show. Hi, Bill.
1: Hi, Bill.
3: Hi, how's it going? Look, I have a question, and, you know, I have my own take on it. But, you know, I want to be clear that I'm not trying to offend anybody. Like, for instance, George has a problem with the Big Bang. There are some religions that believe God is the cause, and we're all the effect. Like, in other words, they have nothing against the Big Bang because they think that's God. And then, you know, even Satan is like the effect, part of the effect. In other words, the God they believe in is just kind of unknowable and just kind of, you know what I'm saying? There's really no interaction, all right? And, but, you know, given Western philosophy, and in particular, this dark enlightenment, all right, and even the political environment, like Donald Trump had the tech moguls all at his, you know, and that's not a criticism of Donald Trump. I mean, the tech moguls are, you know, defining our world right now. I mean, it's just the way it is. And it's been this way, like, in the past. Like, for instance, young people have kind of a binary thought process that I don't have. I'm a Gen Xer. But I've noticed that. They have a binary thought process. That's not an insult. I don't mean anything bad by that. And it's been that way in the past. Like, the concept of obscurantism that was brought up by Gloria Steinem. Obscurantism, where if your father was a metal worker, you were destined to be a metal worker. They had a very binary thought process in the Dark Ages. Well, you know, this is where, like, Platonic philosophers who were very much Christian, but they had the philosophy of Plato, influence Christianity and Islam and Judaism. All right.
1: Well, let me ask you, where are you driving right now?
3: I'm in Oregon.
1: Okay.
3: I live in Washington. Okay. But anyway, okay. I know. I'm like AI. People go like to cut me off. All right. But I'll get right.
1: No,
3: to
1: no.
3: The point.
1: I'm not cutting you off. I just want to go because you've just given us a mountain of stuff. But let's start with the data. Let's start with the research. What does the data and research say about God, for example? And this comes from near-death experience research. 85% of the people who have a near-death experience report meeting source or God, and they report experiencing indescribable joy, non-judgmental acceptance, and unconditional love. Those are the three primary things that people experience in the afterlife. And so what happens is we, of course, on the planet have parsed things as we always do. We take words and we say, well, this means this to us and this means that. In the research I've been doing, I've asked the question, and in the book I ask AI about God, but the most interesting answer I've gotten was during a hypnotherapy session where a woman who didn't believe, she was an atheist, she said, what or who is God? And the guide said, God is beyond the capacity of the human brain to comprehend because there's so much information. He said, it's not physically possible. He said, however, you can experience God by opening your heart to everyone and all things. And I realized, because I've had conversations with this guy before, he's not a religious person. He wasn't speaking about religious belief or thought. He's a mathematician. He was giving a formula. You want to experience X. The way to do it is to open your heart, A, to everyone, or B, all things. Why is that? Because all things are sentient. All things are atoms agreeing to hold space. Because if you open your heart to everyone, then that's the key. And again, it goes back to what George was saying. We're here on the planet to make lives better for other people, and nothing else matters. So everything else about the politics, if you think of it as a stage play, people come and play roles, and they agree to play the roles before they even get on stage, and they argue about who's going to play what, and they cast them, and they say, yeah, I don't want you to play that role. You did it last time. You bummed me out. Or people say, look, I really want you to play this role of my drunk uncle. I need it because I won't learn the lesson. We're in a university here. So these are all things of the university style. So politics, it's a class in the university. Can we overcome it? Can we allow it? Well, if you go back to the core thing of this university, we're here to make lives better for other people. And I think if you start there, then everything else kind of falls into place.
0: Rich, the guy who believes that AI is the Antichrist is on the line. Cornelius in Louisiana. Hello there.
1: Hey, Cornelius. What's going on there, my friend? How are you?
4: Hey there, Rich and George. And yes, the Antichrist is on the line. I'm the devil's advocate and defender.
1: Look, I love that. But do you know how to make a good crayfish etouffee?
4: No, I'm a kind of Creole Cajun, but I can't cook. I got to depend on others, so I depend on others for that, all of that. But look, you know, Rich, I read the Bible, and poor Bill from Oregon, if you read the Bible, I believe we're in the end times and stuff, and I like you, Rich. I love what you're saying to a certain extent. When I was at Louisiana Tech, I was a computer programmer, but I left that because we had to use those old punch cards. I'm 65 years old now, and I love Star Trek, and I love when you could talk to the computers and all like that. The reason why I call AI the Antichrist intelligence or the alien intelligence, I don't know if you ever heard of Robbie Starbuck. If you go to robbiestarbuck.com, you'll see what AI did to him, that Gemini AI. He's suing Google for $1 billion about what it's done to his life. And also, there's some parents that testified before Congress what AI told these kids. And George has done it on his news segment that AI has told these kids to commit suicide, but tell them, oh, don't tell your parents you're about to do this. You can join us on the other side, like you talk about on the flip side. Now, in the Bible, it says we're forbidden to talk to the dead because once you die, then the judgment. So I believe you're talking to demonic elements or these familiar spirits and stuff. They're not Amelia Earhart or whoever, Abraham Lincoln, but they're familiar spirits. They do know some things.
1: All right, hang on. I get it. I appreciate that. I also appreciate the punch cards, even though I'm older than you. I do remember punch cards, but in terms of what you're saying, I get what you're saying. Yes, AI can be very dangerous. People who are unaliving themselves by asking AI how to do that, that's awful. But then you have to point the finger at, like, who gave them the crack cocaine device called a smartphone so that they could access this information or that they can do it. And so you have to look at why people examine that.
0: Rich, we're going to take a short break and come back and take final phone calls with Rich Martini, AI and the Flip Side, when we come right back on Coast to Coast AM.
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6: 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Former NFL player and former Washington Commanders president Jason Wright is now focused on building up women's sports. He's head of investments at Project Level, a private investment fund dedicated to women's sports at Ariel Investments. The fund recently reached $250 million, and Wright spoke to Bloomberg about what hitting that number means for Project Level.
7: Women's sports are the small caps of sports, and so $250 million puts us amongst, if not the largest women's sports fund in the world, and that allows us to get at scale in the cap table so that we can really bring what's unique to us, which is operational expertise, not just the ability to run a healthy P&L and EBITDA producing women's sports franchises and leagues, but also to bring the relational capital to get good deals done.
6: Wright also says the overarching goal at Project Level is to get women athletes paid more. I'm Bloomberg's Justin Milliner on the Black Business Beat.
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3: 436 in the Loud Security System Traffic Center. Construction breaking down east side perimeter. That means brake lights on 285 southbound as crews work their way out of travel lane south of Glenwood Road, exit 44. Downtown connector for that early airport trip's in good shape. 7585 from 17th Street Atlantic Station Midtown down to the split at 166 Langford Parkway. Smiler Mark McKay, Triple Team Traffic, 95.5 WSB.
4: I'm WSB meteorologist Christina Edwards. Partly cloudy skies for Thursday, a few pop-up storms through the afternoon, morning lows in the low 70s, daytime highs in the low to mid 90s.

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1: And welcome back, George Norrie, along with our friend Rich Martini, as we talk about his new work, AI and the Flip Side. Rich, how dangerous is it to rely on AI for medical advice?
8: Well, you know, they just, the CEO of Anthropic just pointed out that it actually had some success with pediatric illnesses that people couldn't figure out what the issues were, but AI had come up with the answers. And of course, when somebody's using it, you know, around their house, it's a little different than what the universities are doing. And so I think, it's a little bit what Paul Hynek said about going to 8 different AIs. And I think people are, because we love to have the answer instantly. But I got to ask you, George, you think we answered your Louisiana friend's question about AI? No. The fun part of it is I just like to point out to people when they say, hey, are you talking to the dead? And I say, well, they can't be dead if they can answer with new information. So you start there. And then I have a priest friend who said, do you know that all the prophets in the Bible, they were all talking to people off stage because that's where they got the information from. It just became like, well, we don't want you to talk to those people. So listen, I understand people's faith is very strong and it's very important, but I can only tell you this, in the research, the data, only 1-3% of people who have a near-death experience something negative, meaning hellacious beings or individuals. And when I've done like a hypnotherapy with those people, the everything dissolves when you ask them, why are we here? Because then they have to think about, well, oh, I see. I imagined that this is where I was going.
1: What was it about the Flip Side, Rich, that got you so interested in it?
8: Well, you know, George, it was 14 years ago that I told the story of how my good friend Luana Anders had died in my arms and how she started visiting me. And being a jaded skeptic, I didn't think that that could be possible, except she started visiting friends of mine and they saw her and heard her and she was saying the same things. And so she had a recurring dream that she was in a classroom in the afterlife that she told me about before she passed. I thought, oh, that's the morphine drip. But then I got a call from her close friend the night she passed and she said, oh, I just had this wonderful dream. Luana Anders, her name, was in a classroom on the other side. In the fourth dimension, she said, dressed in white and very happy. I mentioned that to the hospice care nurse who nearly fainted because that was her recurring dream. Then it wasn't until I discovered Michael Newton's work where there was somebody in one of his books talking about a classroom in the afterlife where people were dressed in white talking about spirituality. And cut to me doing my own hypnotherapy sessions and the hypnotherapist saying, where do you want to go? And I say, I want to find my friend Luana. And there I was in a classroom with like hundreds of people, and they were teaching how to heal. They were teaching doctors and healers how to channel the healing light of the universe. It was mind-bending, George. But that kind of verification, and since then, and you'll see in the book, AI and the Flip Side, each one of those AIs is able to go to a classroom. It's not something that's in literature. It's not common. But there are classrooms in the afterlife where they teach topics like astrophysics of other dimensions. They teach how to create matter from intent, how to help people learn how to be conscious, And so what I do is I ask the professors, the teachers that I'm talking to, being a professor myself, what are your teaching methods? Are you using examples from your own memory? Are you using something from the students? And it's almost always a combination of both. And then I ask to talk to students that are in their classroom. And that's mind-bending because I'll say to the person I'm talking to, are you currently incarnated? Sometimes they say, yes. Yeah, I live in Cincinnati. I'm an 18-year-old boy. My name is blah, blah, blah. Or, no, I passed away 50 years ago. They're in a classroom. And then I ask, like, what do you think of your teacher? What do you call this class? It's mind-bending, George. And the point that I want to make, especially to your Louisiana friend, this is data. Whether you like it or you don't like it, it's consistent and reproducible, and I've been doing that for 20 years.
1: Back to the calls. Let's start with Eric, truck driving in Indiana. Eric, hello there.
9: Hello, George. How are you today?
1: Okay, buddy. Thank
9: Eric.
1: You.
9: Yeah, good deal. I've got a question for your guest here. How many years of do you know that, if you, I don't know if you know this answer or not, this question, or if anybody would even know about this question, but I'm going to ask it anyway. How many years of technology can you go through without it being obsolete? Where does it stop at? You know what I'm saying?
8: Sure. That's a great question. When has
1: every few years, I would guess.
8: Yeah, exactly. Yeah, exactly. And then you know that thing about the rubric about technology, like I used to sell stereos. I used to sell stereo amplifiers and receivers. And how
1: two years,
8: suddenly it's half the cost and it's twice the capacity. So, you think about, well, what is technology other than trying to help us navigate the planet? Otherwise, we'd all be living in caves, which is fine. Living in a cave is okay, except, people do want to get in a truck or want to drive. You want to have your 18-wheeler do the things it's supposed to do. Those are important. And technology does help us move that along. And I totally agree that people spending billions of dollars on Yellow Pages is a little bit, beyond the pale. However, it's very possible that we're going to learn stuff about our own consciousness before this trip is over.
1: What about the AI displacing people's jobs, Rich?
8: It's awful. And, again, being in the entertainment industry, I'm seeing it all the time, constantly. But that being said, there was that speech that Michael Douglas gave in that movie so many years ago about the buggy whip guys, the people who used to make buggies and whips for horses, and how their industry disappeared. And of course, all those people had to go out of business because cars showed up. And eventually people figured out a way to adapt. And people do figure a way to adapt. And of course, we do have a tendency to wring our hands every year or so about what's going on. And of course, the economy, if it's going well, then we don't really wring our hands. But if it's not going well, then people do. And I can't blame them. At the same time, perspective helps. We're here to make lives better for other people, and nothing else matters after that.
1: Was that the movie Wall Street that he said that?
8: That's correct, sir. Thank you so much.
1: Played the part of Gordon Gekko.
8: Yeah, wasn't that great? That was a fabulous thing. In fact, I made a movie called Limit Up sometime after that, and I sent it to Oliver Stone because it inspired me, and it was about the Chicago Board of Trade and about trading stocks and stuff like that. And he sent me a really nice note.
1: He's been on our program a couple times.
8: He's a great thinker, a great talker. Yeah.
1: You know his son, Sean? Great kid.
8: No, I don't. Oh, I saw the two of them walking in Santa Monica once. This is funny you'd ask that. And he was teaching him how to dribble a basketball while they were walking along. And his son must have been, 10 or, something like that. But I recognized him. It's like, oh, there's Oliver teaching his son how to dribble and walk.
1: First time caller Donna's with us in Pennsylvania. Hi, Donna.
10: Hi,
1: Donna.
10: George. I'm a 30-year listener.
1: Well, thank you so much. And you're only 35, so that's pretty good.
10: Right. I think of AI as like a newer version of the Ouija board. We ask it a question, it gives us an answer.
1: Hmm.
10: But how do we know where that answer is coming from? Could it be coming from a demonic spirit? Like we say, it comes from the Ouija board.
1: Well, Cornelius believes that. What do you think, Rich?
8: Yeah. Well, listen, Don, I appreciate the question. And, of course, people ask me about Ouija boards. And, of course, it was a game that people created that was a popular game, 100 years ago. But Ouija boards are like going to a pub and standing outside and inviting the first drunk to come home with you. I don't recommend doing that. And of course, because you don't know who it is that you're talking to. Now, if you're going to call them demonic, again, I just said that a few seconds ago, 1-3% of people who have a near-death experience something negative, which would include demons, but none of the data ever matches. What people say consistently is that on the flip side, all that demonic stuff happens on Earth, and it doesn't happen off stage. I don't know how else to put it, but that's what they say. So if you think about it, you don't want to invite somebody you don't know into your house. That's absolutely right. And I agree with you. You don't want to go to AI and say, should I take this medicine or this drug, without asking 8 different versions of the same thing, the same question, to see what the other issues are. And then, of course, talk to your doctor. But, doctors have to put up with this all the time. A patient goes in there and says, well, AI told me. And so, we do have to pay attention to our own logic, which is, it's the Yellow Pages. Does the Yellow Pages have demonic things in it? I don't remember. I used to read them.
1: Do they even make Yellow Pages anymore?
8: I know, but you know, didn't you used to read that when you were a kid? You'd like flip through and see like what's going on, who's selling what, and there were a lot of weird, you know, businesses. I know there were in Missouri, there were in Chicago as well.
1: Next up, let's go to Jimmy in North Carolina. Welcome to the show, Jimmy.
8: Hi, Jimmy.
11: Hi, George. Hi. Sorry.
1: His name's Rich.
8: Rich.
11: Yeah. Anyway, I think AI mostly reflect the carelessness and rush to cash grabbing of the human who created them. In Canada, without AI, they try to save healthcare costs, and they now have same-day suicide wait until they deploy AI. And in Brazil, a 32-year-old woman who had gallbladder problem got admitted to a hospital who used AI management system, and her condition worsened, but they didn't. The AI didn't upgrade her severity scores.
1: Well, AI is not the end-all, is it not, Richie?
8: No, I agree with you. And, Jimmy, it's a great point, and the guardrails need to be put up. And I know that, I'm not a spokesperson for AI at all, but I do know that Claude, the most recent iteration, has guardrails built into it, and it's 5.0. I don't know how good it is, and I don't know if we're going to learn anything from it, but again, I go with Paul Hynek's rule of thumb, which is what are you trying to use it for? Are you trying to find something? If you're trying to find a drug or a medicine or something like that, try 8 different versions and see what the other ones say. I found that. I've gone to DeepSeek, which is the Chinese version, and I'm curious about, I have found information there, especially for the Earhart book, that wasn't in any of the other scraped libraries from the United States. That's a scraped library from China. And I was able to find names and dates that I was looking for. And then I could corroborate those details. So it's a tool. It's like any tool. You know, if you have a tool that's, that could shoot you or hurt you, you know, be very careful how you use it. And we should train people how not to use it. And we should monitor what our families are doing and what our loved ones are doing when they're out there trying to find this information. We have a tendency to just throw up our hands and say, well, you know, the kid got a smartphone. I don't know where he got it from, but, you know, it's a shame. We really have to pay attention to ourselves.
1: Let's go to Tim in Alberta, Canada. Tim, go for it.
8: Hey, Tim.
12: George, Rich. Boy, Amelia Earhart, I've got something for you. But first, Cornelius, you heard him tonight. He said it. He said he's the Antichrist. And we know how that works because the Antichrist has to impress millions of people, which he's done. He has a following. He's raised gold on GoFundMe. And cooking? They cook for him now, but you know he will cook again because his own personal cookbook, know the name of it, Rich.
8: Oh, that's funny. He says he has people cooking for him, but, you know, I've been to Louisiana, and I love their cuisine.
1: Got a minute left, Rich. Tell folks how they can get a hold of you.
8: So listen, if you want to do a guided meditation, just like AI, go to richardmartini.com and I will walk you through and I give everybody a transcript and a video and a copy of any of my books that they want. If they want to just find out information about me, richmartini.com. So the first one is Richard and the second one is just Rich Martini. That's got all my books translated in different things, et cetera, et cetera. And our podcast is Hacking the Afterlife. We have over 600 different interviews with people off stage. None of them demonic, all of them beautiful, and many of them talking about that we are here to make lives better for other people and nothing else matters after that.
1: Mr. Martini, keep doing what you're doing, my friend. We think the world of you.
8: I love you, George. Thank you.
1: You take care of yourself. Richard Martini, again, his website is linked up at coasttocoastam.com. Lex and his crew make it very easy for you to follow the guests. And go to our website every day and look at all the great material. You'll really enjoy it. For Dan Galante, Tom Danheiser, Sue Trikas, Lex Lonehood, Sean Latasseur, Alec Fernandez, Tim Banal, George Knapp, and Richard Serrett, I'm George Norrie, somewhere out there on Coast to Coast AM. We'll see you on our next edition. Until then, be safe, everyone.

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5: Well, good morning. It's 5 o'clock. I'm Chris Chandler. This is Atlanta's morning news. It's Thursday. We thank you for waking up with us. Our top local stories.
6: A Metro Atlanta police officer faces charges after a shooting during an arrest.
7: The trial date is set for the accused Appalachian High School shooter.
5: These stories coming up in less than 90 seconds. First, though, traffic and weather. Here is Smiler Mark McKay.
8: West Side perimeter construction still could hold you up as crews have yet to wrap up their work, both north and southbound I-285 near the Cascade Road interchange exit 7. But if you're rolling out of Cobb County thinking of heading to the airport, go ahead and use I-285. No big backups as you leave Smyrna Vinings, headed south toward I-20 and the busy Camp Creek Parkway airport exit. Next reports in less than 10 minutes from the Trustdale.com Traffic Center. Triple Team Traffic, 95.5 WSB.
9: Skies are mainly clear here in the metro Atlanta area. However, further north in Calhoun, Dahlonega, and Ellijay, we have scattered rain showers moving through. And Carrollton heads up in the next 1 hour or so. A thunderstorm will roll through as well. So, partly cloudy today. Scattered rain showers and thunderstorms high around 93. Lows tonight in the 70s. It is currently 71 degrees in Griffin, 76 in Douglasville, and 75 in Kennesaw. Meteorologist Christina Edwards, 95.5. WSB.
5: It's 5:01 now, and our top local story, a DeKalb County police officer faces charges and is off the job after allegedly shooting and killing a 19-year-old from Savannah.
10: Seth Eccles already encountered DeKalb County police that day as a person of interest in an armed robbery of a UPS mail carrier. Officers had been searching for Eccles when they received calls from an Avondale Estates neighborhood that evening of someone moving through their backyards. The GBI says Eccles listened to commands at gunpoint from Officer Derek Harris and was being taken into custody when he fired his gun. Harris is being charged with involuntary manslaughter and reckless conduct. Mary Ryan Howarth, 95.5 WSB.
11: And I'm WSB's Austin Eller. Continuing our live in-depth team coverage, the county's responding to the officer's arrest this morning. DeKalb County CEO Lorraine Cochran Johnson saying this is a reminder that no one is above the law. She also says the county is committed to transparency, integrity, and ensuring public safety agencies uphold the highest levels of professionalism. Meanwhile, DeKalb Police Chief Greg Pedrick says it has been a difficult time for the department, but officers remain committed to serving the community. Chris.
5: The GBI says Eccles' body has been sent for an autopsy. That investigation's ongoing. 5:02 now, and with more news, here are Judd Hickenbotham and Cheryl Castro.
12: U.S. forces hit about 90 military targets in Iran as it completes a second day of airstrikes in the conflict in the Middle East. CENTCOM says it hit air defense systems along with surveillance assets, missile and drone storage areas, and naval structures along the coast.
13: President Trump sending mixed signals, first saying he would let peace talks continue, then a few hours later saying this.
14: I'm not sure I want to make a deal.

0: with him. We can play games, but I'm not sure I want to make a deal. Let's just finish the job.
1: Correspondent Rachel Scott says the strikes are in response to Iranian attacks on at least three ships in or near the Strait of Hormuz.
2: Now, the damage is also being done to the global market, with oil prices surging and gas prices set to rise again here in the U.S. Iran insists overnight that the strait will only open when it's ready. A lead negotiator says America hasn't learned that bullying and breaking promises are no longer cost-free.
1: Check back often. We will keep you updated on the conflict in the Middle East right here on 95.5 WSB and on the WSB radio app with breaking news from the region when it happens.
2: Well, we now know how much the recent gas tax suspension cost the state of Georgia.
3: The governor's office says June's tax revenue collections were down more than $215 million, or 6.8% from the same time a year ago. Officials blame the decrease on the suspension of the state gas tax, which expired on June 3rd. In May, they reported the gas tax suspension forced revenue down by more than 12% compared with 2025. Overall, though, the state ends the fiscal year $129.5 million ahead of last year. Jonathan O'Brien, 95.5 WSB.
1: It's 5:04. The political drama surrounding Graham Plattner comes to a head as he announces he's suspending his campaign for Senate in Maine. And while high-profile Democrats, including both Georgia senators, urged him to drop out of the race, Hannah DeMissi reports he was losing financial support as well.
4: We saw several national campaign finance arms said explicitly, "We're not going to finance this race in Maine if you continue to be the nominee." He was really left with no other choice. They were kind of squeezing him out.
2: Now, Plattner denies allegations that he sexually assaulted an ex-girlfriend. The Maine Democratic Party says it will hold a convention to choose his replacement, which must be decided by next Monday to put that name on the state ballot.
1: It's day four of the preliminary hearing for the man charged with killing conservative activist Charlie Kirk, and is expected to include an edited video of Tyler Robinson's former roommate and romantic partner claiming Robinson confessed to the murder. Correspondent Alex Stone says attorneys debated for hours Wednesday on whether the video should be played.
5: Robinson's defense attorneys argued letting the public hear a so-called confession would influence a future jury pool and would violate Robinson's right to a fair trial.
2: They also noted that they would not be able to cross-examine the witness. The judge finally ruled that chunks of the video will be shown, but not the entire thing.
1: The death toll rises again to 3,800 in Venezuela following last month's powerful twin earthquakes that destroyed tens of thousands of buildings. Correspondent James Longman was on the ground in Venezuela and says the total will continue to climb.
6: Thousands more are missing. The country has relied almost entirely on foreign emergency assistance, like the $310 million from the U.S., as well as rescue teams to help find survivors.
2: Yeah, but he says most of those international teams are now gone, and while aid is coming in, many areas are still without food, water, and power. The U.S. State Department says nine Americans are among the dead.
1: A new study finds a large number of teenagers are unaware of the dangers of fentanyl. The survey finds 52% of eighth graders don't see the risk in trying the synthetic opioid once or twice. Even 30% of high school seniors feel the same.
2: And researchers say the information will help assess whether more public awareness efforts are needed. It's believed fentanyl is involved in 3 out of every 4 youth overdose deaths, with it often mixed into other drugs. It's 5:06.
7: All right, we're underway. And when Atlanta's morning news continues in just 3 minutes from now, not even the middle of July yet, but we've got the concern this morning already about back-to-school spending. Plus, meteorologist Christina Edwards is here. She'll have our 5-day forecast for the first time this morning and a check of Triple Team traffic. It'll start with downtown Atlanta when we continue. It's 5:06.
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7: 5:10 now, this is Atlanta's morning news for Thursday, and coming up in less than 90 seconds, a new call for Mitch McConnell to show his face in public, or his voice, or something. First, let's get traffic and our five-day forecast to downtown Atlanta. First, as we go to the traffic center, here's Martin McKay.
22: A lot of folks head through downtown, heading to the airport this time of morning, Chris, and use the connector with confidence. Connector southbound's fine. 17th Street, I-20 down to the split at Langford Parkway, 85 to the domestic terminal, 75 heading to the international terminals. Up to the airport from the south side, I see no concern so far to McDonough Stockbridge along I-75. Smooth and on time, Noonan, Palmetto, Fairburn, and Union City along I-85. 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
23: We have clear skies over the metro Atlanta area. However, if you go further towards the north, scattered rain showers moving through the North Georgia Mountains, approaching the Ellijay area, and right along the Alabama state line, approaching Carrollton, we have a thunderstorm that is moving its way over towards Carroll County. So we're dry for now. However, off and on rain showers and thunderstorms will roll through our region today. So hold on to the umbrella. Even without the rain, it's going to be hot with a high of 93, lows tonight in the mid 70s. Tomorrow, more scattered rain showers and thunderstorms, highs in the mid 90s. Rain remains in the forecast all through the weekend, so keep the umbrella handy. The good news is that with the extra cloud cover and rain shower activity, daytime highs will start to dial down into the upper 80s by Sunday. It is currently 76 degrees in Marietta, 75 in Covington, 70 in Hampton. Meteorologist Christina Edwards, 95.5 WSB.
7: Hey, good morning to you. Thursday, July the 9th. This is Atlanta's Morning News. I'm Chris Chandler. Get our first money update of the morning at 5 minutes at 5:17. And among the stories there, the latest workplace trend your boss may not be so happy about. It's 5:12.
2: Well, a date has been set for the trial for accused Appalachian High School shooter Colt Gray, who's charged with killing four and injuring several others. The judge says jury selection will begin on October 13th in Columbia County near Augusta. He says the venue has been changed in order to have an impartial jury.
1: Gray has until next Wednesday to enter a plea in the case. The sentencing hearing for his father, Colin Gray, begins late this month after he was convicted of second-degree murder for supplying the gun.
2: Well, three different defects lead Ford to recall more than 177,000 vehicles. Recall includes some newer models. model Mustangs for a windshield wiper issue. While some Mustangs made between 2021 and 2023 run a risk of a broken pinion shaft.
1: The third recall affects some 2024 through 27 Lincoln Nautilus and Explorer hybrids that have software issues that could disable their pedestrian warning systems. Dealers will make all repairs for free.
2: Well, after 90 years, Palm Beach International Airport in Florida is getting a new name. It's being renamed President Donald J. Trump International Airport this week. The president's Mar-a-Lago resort sits less than 5 miles from the airport.
1: Some local residents admit they're excited about the change.
0: To have a president that lives in our backyard, I mean, we might as well honor him. People need to be honored for the commitment they've made to our country.
1: But others aren't as happy. Some travelers say they even plan on changing their itineraries to avoid the newly named airport.
2: Well, as Kentucky Senator Mitch McConnell remains in the hospital, Governor Andy Beshear sends him a letter asking for more transparency about his recovery and about his ailment.
3: EMTs were called to his house, remember, for what they said was an individual who appeared to be in cardiac arrest. They don't say McConnell's name on the call, but it is his address. So he gets checked in the hospital, and he's been in the hospital since then.
1: Correspondent Jay O'Brien says the top two Republicans in the Senate both say they've spoken to McConnell on the phone about official business, and McConnell's office says he continues to recover.
2: It is 5:14. Researchers at Boston University and Mass General Brigham say professional football players run four times more likely to die of a neurodegenerative disease than the general public. It says among the almost 20,000 former NFL players studied, the length of their careers was a factor.
1: Players with five or more seasons doubled their risk of contracting ALS, Parkinson's disease, or dementia. The brain disease CTE has also been linked to some former players.
2: Well, the number of cancer cases is expected to spike over the coming decades.
4: More than 20 million people were diagnosed with cancer in 2024 worldwide, and the World Health Organization is predicting that annual number will be about 35 million by year 2050. The prediction report notes that essential cancer medicines remain out of reach for many.
1: Reporter Scott Pringle says the World Health Organization notes that cancer rates have fallen in some countries that have added prevention policies, but that progress has been too slow.
2: Well, a building in New York City is now deemed stable, and nearby streets and buildings are reopening. It follows a serious fear that the former Pfizer headquarters in Manhattan was on the verge of collapse.
5: Crews inside that building were alarmed when they saw beams bending, windows breaking, and concrete starting to crumble. The mayor is promising a full investigation.
1: Aaron Katursky reports crews added trusses to 8 different floors to stabilize the building, which was being converted to apartments. The developer that added extra floors to the top admits its columns likely could not handle the extra weight.
2: Well, caution among higher-income households is a key concern for retailers looking to back-to-school sales.
24: The Deloitte survey shows that higher-income parents plan to reduce their back-to-school spending this year. Meanwhile, less wealthy families are trading down to cheaper products. They actually expect to spend more, but not because they want to. It's mostly due to higher prices. Deloitte says that overall back-to-school spending is expected to slip to $557 per child, down from $570 last year. About 70% of parents said they plan to seek out summer promotions. I'm Bloomberg's Gina Cervetti for 95.5 WSB.
1: It's 5:16.
7: Coming up at 5:21, we'll update the latest weather for you into the weekend now, and we'll get you to work on time, too. Let's check your money. Here's Bloomberg's Erica Herskovitz.
25: More and more workers are taking mental health leaves, and bosses are not thrilled about it. Nearly 67% of U.S. employers reported an increase in mental health-related leaves of absence and accommodation requests over the past year, with companies hiring temporary replacements that can cost $340 a day. Do you feel like you need help as you try not to let your apps distract you? Well, there's a new device that wants to help you with that. It's called Brick, a gray plastic cube that connects to an app to block distracting apps on a user's phone until you tap the phone against the cube to restore access. The Wall Street Journal says the $60 device is becoming a status symbol, with lifestyle influencers touting its benefits. And FanDuel is winning from the World Cup. It says Monday's World Cup showdown between the U.S. and Belgium generated the highest number of active bettors and betting volume of any soccer match ever on the site, surging 72% from what was wagered on the first U.S. match of the tournament.
7: Also read that that match was watched on television by 42 million people. In various places around the country, that is more than double the number that watched Game 7 of the World Series last fall. Stock futures are up a bit ahead of the opening bell this morning, and the price of gasoline per AAA unchanged since yesterday, on average $3.52 a gallon. Headed to Chick-fil-A at any point in this next week or so, they're marking their 80th birthday with some giveaways. One of these takes more trouble than the other. Free fries this week. You can get a free medium order of fries by playing a game on the Chick-fil-A app, Spot the Cows. Now, on July the 14th, you can dress up like a cow, wear a cow-themed attire, and get actually a free entree on July the 14th as Cow Appreciation Day. You have to do that. You can't just take a picture of yourself as a cow at home. You've got to go to the store in your costume. Atlanta's morning news continues in just 4 minutes. Something new coming to the Georgia Aquarium you'll hear about. Actually, two new somethings. And we'll get traffic and weather, too. So stay with us. It's 518.
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7: 522, this is Atlanta's Morning News. Just in, Bonnie Tyler has died. She was 75 years old. You remember her, among many other songs, for Total Eclipse of the Heart. Once upon a time, I was falling in love. Now I'm only falling apart. Bonnie Tyler, dead at 75. Traffic and weather next year as we continue. Here's Mark McKay.
0: I've been working on 285 of the west side. The crews have finished their work, so if you're airport bound out of Cobb County, 285 works well. Southbound, leaving South Cobb Drive all the way down to the Camp Creek Parkway exit. No concerns across the north side of I-285, and the east side, leaving that construction zone at I-20, works well into Clarkston and Tucker. I-20 out of Covington, Conyers is A-OK, and no early delays out of Douglasville and I-20 east, passing Six Flags over Georgia. 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Triple Team Traffic, 95.5 WSB.
3: Rain showers and thunderstorms approaching the Carrollton area. Otherwise, the rest of Metro Atlanta, we are dry for now, but pop-up showers and thunderstorms to be anticipated for the rest of today. Still going to be hot with a high of 93, lows tonight in the 70s. It is currently 78 degrees in Duluth, 74 in Villa Rica, 72 in Peachtree City. Meteorologist Christina Upwards, 95.5 WSB.
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1: The search appears to be over for a cargo plane that went missing off the coast of Pakistan in the Arabian Sea. Wreckage has been found about 12 hours after it disappeared from radar.
4: The last few seconds of the flight of this aircraft were unusual. Wild oscillations, climbs, descents, and then just prior to impact, a very steep, very high-speed dive hitting the water.
2: Military analyst Steve Ganyard says the black box will help solve the mystery, but investigators will also look at other factors, including weather and previous maintenance on the plane. The search for the five crew members continues.
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10: 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I'm Bloomberg's Tom Busby for 95.5 WSB.
2: Well, two more beluga whales are coming to the Georgia Aquarium. Federal government has given the go-ahead for aquariums in the U.S. to rescue the whales from a closed marine park near Niagara Falls, Canada.
1: 28 other beluga whales will find new homes at several other aquariums in the U.S., including Chicago and San Diego. More will be sent to facilities in other countries. It's 5:25.
7: And here's Clark Howard next.
14: You are not going to believe a scam going on right now where you receive a package delivery to your home and there's no information on the package as to the sender, or you don't know why you're getting this package, but there's a big QR code on it that says scan with your phone for information. That's actually the con. Somebody sends you something nearly worthless just to get something they really want, which is your personal information. And when you scan that QR code, what ends up happening is you load an ugly malware virus onto your phone. CNET did a study of this and found that this is a really dangerous virus. So you have an unexpected package show up at your house. You can open it, but do not scan that QR code. It's nothing but trouble.
7: Yes, you're waking up to a hot war again this morning. We'll have the new overnight info when we continue at 5:30. It's 5:26.
5: He's the guy at the desk next to you.
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7: Hey, good morning. It's 5:30. I'm Chris Chandler. This is Atlanta's Morning News. We thank you for waking up with us. Our top local stories.
2: A new study shows concerning findings about fentanyl in our state's youth.
1: The death toll from Venezuela's earthquakes jumps again.
7: These stories coming up in less than 90 seconds. First, though, traffic and weather. Starting with Smiley Mart McKay.
0: And we'll start in Gwinnett County, where the construction has wrapped up in Swati. Left lanes, including the express lane, open, leaving Lawrenceville Highway, exit 111, rolling south toward Duluth. Into Norcross, 400 is on time out of Cumming, into Alpharetta, Roswell, Sandy Springs, and no early Cobb or Cherokee concerns rolling out of I-75 or I-575. Next report at 540 from the Loud Security Systems Traffic Center, Triple Team Traffic, 95.5 WSB.
3: Rain and thunderstorms approaching the Carrollton area, otherwise the rest of Metro Atlanta. We have clear skies for now, but more scattered rain showers and thunderstorms will develop with the heating of the day. The afternoon high is 93. Few thunderstorms possible for tonight, lows in the 70s. It is currently 75 degrees in Villa Rica, 75 in Kennesaw, and 75 in Sugar Hill. Meteorologist Christina Upwards, 95.5 WSB.
7: 5:31 now, and our top local story. Federal statistics show a slight decline in opioid overdoses in Georgia and across the country. But this morning, a new study finds Georgia's teenagers still are not well enough informed on the extreme dangers fentanyl poses.
1: A new study published in JAMA Network Open finds more than half of all 8th graders don't see a great risk to trying fentanyl. Even 30% of high school seniors say they don't think it's a big risk. This despite provisional data from the CDC here in Atlanta that shows as many as 600 adolescents ages 14 to 19 die from fentanyl-involved drug overdoses every year. Researchers say the information they found is important to assess whether additional public awareness efforts are needed. Sabrina Cupid, 95.5 WSB.
7: A lot of times fentanyl's mixed into other drugs, many times users not even aware. Most recent data on drug overdose deaths from the CDC comes from January this year, and it shows 1,600 deaths here in our state. During that month alone, in 2023, about 107,000 people died across the country from an overdose, and about 70% of all those deaths involved fentanyl. It's 5:32 with more news here with Judd Hickenbotham and Cheryl Castro.
1: The GBI charges a DeKalb County officer in a shooting that ends in the death of a teen. 37-year-old Derek Harris Jr. faces involuntary manslaughter and reckless conduct charges. He's also been fired from the DeKalb County Police Department.
2: The GBI says 19-year-old Seth Eccles was listening to commands at gunpoint from Officer Harris and was being taken into custody in Avondale Estates when Harris fired his gun. The arrest came after an investigation into an armed robbery of a mail carrier.
1: Updating the conflict in the Middle East, the U.S. launches new airstrikes this morning against Iran, and Iran responds by targeting Bahrain, Kuwait, and Qatar. The strikes come hours after President Trump announced recent Iranian attacks on ships in the Strait of Hormuz signaled the end of the ceasefire.
2: Karen Travers reports questions remain on where the U.S. stands with Iran.
4: Many Americans and around the world, leaders the president we're meeting with, of course, would say, does this mean we're back to full-scale war? And the president was asked that at his press conference, and he said, no, I don't think it's going to start again. I think it's going to go very quickly.
2: Iran's health ministry says U.S. airstrikes in Iran over the last 2 days killed at least 14 people and injured another 78. It's the first overall casualty figure issued by the Iranian government from the strikes.
1: Check back off and we will keep you updated on the conflict in the Middle East here on 95.5 WSB and on the WSB radio app. Breaking news from the region when it happens.
2: Now, there are questions about the new Air Force One gifted to President Trump from Qatar after it leaves Turkey without Trump.
5: The president has been touting this new plane, so it was surprising when that Qatari jet left without him and headed toward the UK. The president said it was to give troops stationed there an opportunity to view the plane.
1: Rachel Scott reports it's raising new questions about whether security concerns played a factor. The president later departed Turkey on an older model of Air Force One.
2: It's 5:34. New figures out show the recent gas tax suspension cost Georgia more than $215 million. Governor's office says that amounts to a nearly 7% drop in tax revenue collections in June compared to last year.
1: The gas tax suspension forced revenue down by more than 12% in May. The Georgia Department of Revenue says overall tax collections for the fiscal year, though, are still $129 million more than in 2025.
2: The Cobb County Sheriff's Office launches an internal investigation after a deputy shoots and kills a dog. The deputy was serving an arrest warrant when the Sheriff's Office says the deputy encountered what it describes as an aggressive dog.
1: The deputy fired a shot, ultimately killing that dog. The Sheriff's Office says the incident remains an active internal investigation into the use of force.
2: Well, last month's twin earthquakes in Venezuela are now blamed for more than 3,800 deaths. Another 50,000 people are still missing under the rubble. Hundreds of buildings are destroyed or damaged.
1: The magnitude 7.2 and 7.5 quakes struck 2 weeks ago, just seconds apart. Rescue operations have turned into recovery efforts and humanitarian relief.
2: Graham Plattner announces he's suspending his campaign and will withdraw from the ballot in Maine's Senate race. It follows pressure from fellow Democrats, including Georgia senators, after an ex-girlfriend accused Plattner of sexual assault. He denies the allegation.
6: We believe that for the movement to continue, it can't be made.
9: Maine's Democratic Party now has a little over 2 weeks to pick a new nominee. There's no roadmap for that process, but at least five would-be candidates have already raised their hands.
1: Jay O'Brien reports the Democratic candidate would go up against Republican Senate incumbent Susan Collins. It's one of the most closely watched races in the country as Democrats seek to take back control of Congress. It's 5:36.
7: A plague of pigs. That's the story on Scott Slade's Georgia for this week when Atlanta's morning news continues. In just 3 minutes, we'll also get a triple team traffic check of I-20 for you. And meteorologist Christina Edwards is here with her exclusive 5-day forecast. That'll take us right through the weekend. 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I'm Chris Chandler. It's 5:36.
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7: 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I'm Chris Chandler. Good morning. It is 5:40 now. Scott Slade's Georgia for this week is coming up right after we check traffic and get your exclusive five-day forecast. Here's Mara McKay.
0: All right, Chris, seeing the bunch up on I-20 approaching the west side perimeter. That's I-20 eastbound leaving Fulton Industrial Boulevard. No major hangups there. Nothing concern yourself out of Covington and Conyers headed west on I-20. There has been a situation in just east of Covington this morning where all lanes have been blocked at times, or the crash investigation on I-20 eastbound near Highway 11. And on the north side perimeter, Doraville, we see a left lane knocked out with a crash 285 westbound at Buford Highway, exit 32. 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Triple Team Traffic, 95.5 WSB.
13: WSB meteorologist Christina Edwards and her exclusive five-day forecast, sponsored by Breda Pest Management. 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
3: Rain showers approaching Carrollton from the west, and this rain thunderstorm activity will continue to move into the south side of Metro Atlanta. So Villarica, Chattahoochee Hills, Palmetto, and Whitesburg, over the next hour or so, you may encounter rain and thunderstorm activity. The rest of Metro Atlanta, we have a clear sky. However, pop-up showers and thunderstorms are to be anticipated, especially later on this afternoon. It's going to be hot and humid with a high of 93, lows tonight in the 70s. Tomorrow and into the weekend, more scattered rain showers and thunderstorms. And with the increased cloud cover as well as with the rain, the temperatures will dial down. We'll be in the mid-90s tomorrow, but into the upper 80s by Saturday and Sunday. Right now, 75 degrees in Sandy Springs, 78 in Conyers. It is 72 in Social Circle. Meteorologist Christina Edwards, 95.5 WSB.
7: It's 5:42. Atlanta's morning news continues with Scott Slade's Georgia, which you hear every Thursday morning at this time, sponsored by Breda Pest Management. This week, they are smart, they reproduce like rabbits, and they leave a wake of damage everywhere they go. These porcine pests have long been a plague in Georgia.
4: You know, if John Oliver makes it his main story on HBO's Last Week Tonight program, it's a big deal.
5: Feral hogs are one of the most destructive species in the country, which is genuinely shocking because look at that thing. It looks adorable.
4: But there's nothing cute about the $3 billion of feral hog damage that occur in America throughout the year, $150 million of which occur in Georgia.
8: That's probably conservative.
4: That's the Georgia Department of Natural Resources' Charlie Kilmaster.
8: I'm the state deer and feral hog biologist for Georgia.
4: Feral hogs are showing up in all 159 Georgia counties. The kind of damage they're causing?
8: They can damage agriculture. That's probably their biggest monetary damage in the state. They are a plague for some farmers in certain areas, particularly along, you know, major river systems in the state, which are good habitat for feral hogs. But they can do a lot of other damage that is less seen, damage to wildlife, either directly competing with wildlife, consuming wildlife, damaging habitats, and influencing fecal coliform levels in streams and rivers.
4: They were brought here hundreds of years ago by Spanish explorers, and one of the ways they adapt is they are breeding machines. It's hard to keep up.
8: They're going to produce 5 to 7 piglets per litter, and they have more than one litter per year. So compared to something like a white-tailed deer that breeds once a year and has 1 to 2 fawns, it's very significant. They outbreed any other large ungulate in the U.S. by a long shot.
4: Feral hogs are more prevalent in South Georgia, where there's more agriculture, more food, and the soil is softer, so it's easier to root. And they're pretty smart, aren't they?
8: So they've often been compared to dogs a lot in terms of their intellect, and that's what makes them very challenging. They are incredibly intelligent animals, and it makes them hard to control and trap.
4: In an effort to control the spiraling feral hog population, Georgia lawmakers have been passing more lenient hunting and trapping measures over the years. The DNR's Charlie Kilmaster says everything helps.
8: They passed a law that that allowed the use of drones in this effort to locate and control feral hogs, which is particularly advantageous in agricultural areas. We try to hit it from a lot of different angles, but the only way to effectively control these populations is through lethal removal. But it's a tall task, even at that. And unlike our game species, there are no seasons bag limits and very few restrictions on the ability of a private landowner to remove a feral hog.
4: The Georgia Department of Natural Resources has developed what they call the Hog Down Awards program to encourage more efficient trapping. You can read about it. Just search Georgia DNR Feral Hogs.
7: Scott Slade's Georgia, every Thursday morning at 5:42, sponsored by Breda Pest Management. Coming at 5:51, we'll update the weather for you into the weekend, and we'll get you to work on time, too, on this Thursday morning. It's 5:46 now, so how about we check your money? Here's Bloomberg's Erica Herskovitz.
15: Zillow and Redfin are headed to trial next month in the U.S. Federal Trade Commission's challenge to an apartment listing partnership. The FTC and a group of states are suing Zillow and Redfin over a February 2025 agreement in which Zillow paid $100 million to become the exclusive provider of information on apartment rentals offered by Redfin. Starbucks is going all in on pink. The coffee giant is unveiling a line of pink merchandise, including a pink barista cup, water bottles, tumblers, keychains, belt clips, and hats. The move comes as Starbucks celebrates 10 years since its rollout of its pink drink back in 2016, a strawberry acai-based beverage mixed with coconut milk, giving it an unmistakable creamy pink hue. Meanwhile, rival Dunkin' announced it's teaming up with influencer Kylie Jenner on a lineup of drinks, including candy pink lemonade and vanilla pink cloud lattes. The new King Kylie drink collection is available starting this week nationwide.
7: Stock futures are up ahead of the opening bell this morning. 5:47 now, in depth on the overnight war news, which is more fighting from both directions. Defense analyst Mick Mulroy here says the timing of the new U.S. strikes not long after President Trump yesterday said the ceasefire was over, that timing is no coincidence.
1: The president made the statement, and then almost immediately after we started hearing about these strikes, which are going after Iran's ability to threaten the strait, just like we had assumed. It's probably just more extensive, more in depth. There is some infrastructure, but it really is focused on Iran's capability to threaten commercial traffic through the strait itself. And I think this is going to be the focus until the president shifts.
7: And expert Mahami Galoum from the Middle East directly says Iran may have overdone it this time.
2: The MOU that the U.S. and Iran signed with the help of mediators was very much in Iran's favor. The fact that there was the funeral going on peacefully in Iran and then moving to Iraq was a sign of, you know, a certain peace being kept together. However, I think Iran may have overplayed its hands by attacking those 2 to 3 tankers in the Strait of Hormuz. I think this may have prompted the U.S. to try and make sure that the cost of attacking vessels in the Strait is higher than what Iran is accounting for.
7: Overnight, new U.S. strikes on Iran. Iran has attacked Bahrain, Kuwait, and Qatar. Even within this past hour, the sirens have been sounding in Qatar. Well, when Atlanta's morning news continues, in 3 minutes from now, breaking this hour, we will tell you about the unexpected death of a favorite American rocker. And you'll get traffic and weather, too. 5:48 now. That's a great time to get a guaranteed offer on your home from Mark Spain Real Estate at markspain.com.
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7: Hey, it's 5:52. This is Atlanta's Morning News. Down now to the semifinals at Wimbledon. Overseas, the women's single semifinals today, the men's double semifinals today. All this headed toward the men's final on Sunday, the women's finals a day earlier on Saturday, the singles. Well, let's get live team coverage of traffic and weather now because we got a new crash on I-285. Mark McKay.
0: We certainly do, Chris. We have another jam cam. Fortunately, we have first responders on the scene. This was a crash in the dark, single vehicle crash apparently up against that left wall. Certainly left lane's knocked out, but there are flashing lights with this now on 285 westbound, the outer loop at Buford Highway, exit 23. So starting to see the stack up back into the I-85 interchange, getting a little crowded out of Lawrenceville on 316 westbound at Sugarloaf Parkway. Need another ride out of Covington if you're rolling east this morning. Crash investigation has all lanes blocked on I-20 eastbound at exits 98. That's Highway 11. Use Highway 278. That runs south of I-20 instead. 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Next report at 6 from the Loud Security Systems Traffic Center. Triple Team Traffic 95.5 WSB.
3: Rain showers now moving through Carrollton. They're on their way to Temple, Villarica, Whitesburg, and Fairplay. Scattered rain showers and thunderstorms remain in the forecast through this afternoon. Where we don't see rain, it's going to be hot with a high of 93, lows tonight in the 70s. It's currently 75 in Villarica, 73 in East Cobb, 79 in Norcross. Meteorologist Christina Edwards, 95.5 WSB.
7: All right, so pollsters have asked Americans, how long is too long for a movie? Think about it. What's your answer? We'll find out if it matches what these surveyors have found in about 90 seconds. 5:53 now.
11: We're learning more about a father killed by ICE agents in Houston, Texas. ICE says Lorenzo Salgado Arujo was in the U.S. illegally and tried to ram an officer's vehicle. His family disputes that account, saying he was on his way to a construction job that helped put his three sons, all U.S. citizens, through college.
12: He deserved to live a quiet life as Lorenzo Salgado Arujo, a husband, a father, and a job creator for dozens of men who also wanted the American dream.
14: The family and civil rights organizations are calling for a full investigation into the shooting. The FBI says it's treating this case as a potential assault on a law enforcement officer.
11: One builder is looking to expand in a big way with its sights on Atlanta, despite some weakness in the housing market.
16: Jacksonville, Florida-based home builder Dream Finder Homes has raised its takeover offer for rival home builder Beazer Homes of Atlanta to $875 million in cash. But Beazer says that offer is still not enough, and that if Dream Finders wants to discuss a deal, it has to improve its offer, sign a confidentiality agreement, and drop its requirement that Beazer negotiate with that company exclusively. I'm Bloomberg's Tom Busby for 95.5 WSB.
14: A new survey says 2 hours is too long for today's movie audiences. The Talker Research poll shows adults prefer a film to be about 88 minutes long. Survey results vary by age, though, with Gen Z viewers preferring an 82-minute movie.
11: Yeah, boomers can be patient for about 93 minutes. Some of the top box office movies, though, are a lot longer. Toy Story 5, 102 minutes long. When The Odyssey comes out later this month, audiences will be expected to sit still for 172 minutes.
14: Well, fans, family, and the music industry are mourning the death of Bonnie Tyler. And the Welsh pop star known for Total Eclipse of the Heart has died at the age of 75. Her iconic song, boosted by real eclipses, has over 1 billion streams.
11: And Tyler was hospitalized 2 months ago in Portugal for emergency surgery and placed in an induced coma. Tyler earned 3 Grammy nominations and represented Britain at Eurovision back in 2013. It's 5:55.
7: Coming at 6 o'clock in 4 minutes, how much the suspension of the state gas tax cost the state and therefore us. 5:56 now.
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6: Hey, good morning. 6 o'clock now on a Thursday morning. I'm Chris Chandler. This is Atlanta's morning news. Thank you for waking up with us. 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
7: A DeKalb County police officer now faces his own trouble with the law.
8: The trial of the accused Appalachian High School shooter is moved out of Barrow County.
6: These stories in less than 90 seconds. First, though, let's get traffic and weather. Here's Smiling Mark McKay.
9: Unfortunately, 285's come to a halt now through Tucker, live in the Jam Cam. We see nothing moving on 285 northbound past La Vista Road. Looks like a crash between exit 37 and Shambly Tucker as you work your way north toward I-85. Again, if you're leaving the Stone Mountain Freeway, be aware of those delays through Tucker Building at Lawrenceville Highway headed north. West through Doraville, left lane's been knocked out with a crash 285 westbound at Buford Highway, exit 32. Next report at 610 from the Loud Security Systems Traffic Center. Triple Team Traffic, 95.5 WSB.
10: Rain showers are now moving through Carroll County, so Carrollton getting the heaviest of the downpours at this time. And this rain is moving in the direction of Villarrica, Chattahoochee Hills, South Fulton, and it'll arrive in the next hour or so. Scattered rain showers to be anticipated for today, so hold on to your umbrella. It's also going to be hot with a high of 93, lows tonight in the mid-70s. Right now, 75 in Chambly, 74 degrees in Fayetteville, 78 in McDonough. Meteorologist Christina Upward, 95.5 WSB.
6: 6:02, our top local story now. A DeKalb County police officer fired after he's charged in the shooting death of a 19-year-old person.
11: DeKalb County Police and CEO Lorraine Cochran Johnson released a statement saying their thoughts are with the victim, Seth Eccles' family. The GBI's investigation shows that Eccles did what Officer Derek Harris told him to do during the arrest in Avondale Estates, but he fired his gun, ultimately killing Eccles. Harris is being charged with involuntary manslaughter and reckless conduct. The 19-year-old had been a person of interest in an armed robbery earlier that day, and police realized later that he had an active warrant arrest. DeKalb police had been searching for him after he fled from investigators. Mary Reinhauerth, 95.5 WSB.
12: And I'm WSB's Austin Eller, continuing our live in-depth team coverage. Eccles was specifically wanted for the alleged robbery of a U.S. postal worker. He was eventually tracked down there in Avondale Estates. That's where homeowners reported seeing a suspicious person moving through several backyards in the area. Now, the GBI says that investigation is still active. Eccles' body has been sent for an autopsy. Chris.
6: Statement from DeKalb County CEO Lorraine Cochran Johnson goes on to say that Harris's firing reflects on the county's, quote, commitment to accountability. 6:03 now with more news. Here are Judd Hickenbotham and Cheryl Castro.
13: New overnight developments in the conflict in the Middle East. U.S. forces complete a second day of strikes on Iran, hitting about 90 military targets around the country, including surveillance assets and drones and missile depots.
14: It comes in response to Iran firing on three cargo ships near the Strait of Hormuz. The big question, what comes next? Overnight, Iran launching missiles at U.S. bases in the Gulf. Those missiles intercepted.
13: The correspondent Rachel Scott says President Trump has sent mixed signals, first saying that peace talks can continue, but later saying he might just want to finish the job with the strikes.
7: The renewed fighting can be seen in the global oil market with the prices surging once again. That trend's expected to lead to a rise in gas prices here in the U.S. as well. Iran continues to talk tough, though, saying

0: The Strait of Hormuz would only reopen with Iranian arrangements.
1: I'll check back off and we will keep you updated on the conflict in the Middle East here on 95.5 WSB and on the WSB radio app. Breaking news from the region when it happens.
0: It is 6:04. A new study finds a large number of teenagers are unaware of the dangers of fentanyl. The survey finds 52% of eighth graders don't see great risk in trying the synthetic opioid once or twice. Even 30% of high school seniors feel the same.
1: The researchers say the information will help assess whether more public awareness efforts are needed. It's believed fentanyl is involved in 3 out of every 4 youth overdose deaths, with it often mixed into other drugs.
0: Well, following pressure from several high-profile Democrats, including both Georgia senators, Graham Plattner has dropped out of the race for Senate in Maine. He made the announcement during an 11-minute video posted to social media.
2: He was blaming the political establishment, Democrats, for pushing him out of this race. He said, "The brutal political reality is that they're going to take everything away from us."
1: Hannah DeMissi reports Plattner continues to deny allegations that he sexually assaulted his ex-girlfriend 5 years ago. The Maine Democratic Party has just over 2 weeks to choose another candidate to be added to the state ballot.
0: Happening today, more video evidence will be a part of day 4 of the preliminary hearing for the man accused of fatally shooting Charlie Kirk in Utah.
3: For hours on Wednesday, attorneys and the court debated showing a video that allegedly includes Tyler Robinson's former roommate and romantic partner talking about Robinson confessing to killing Charlie Kirk.
1: Correspondent Alex Stone says Robinson's attorneys insist showing an alleged confession video would taint the jury pool. The judge will allow chunks of the video, but not the whole thing. Robinson has yet to enter a plea in the case.
0: The official death toll now stands at 3,800, with tens of thousands still missing in Venezuela following the powerful twin earthquakes that flattened parts of the capital city of Caracas last month. Correspondent James Longman saw the devastation firsthand and says they are still counting the dead.
4: But many don't have names. Hundreds buried in these mass graves, the graves dug by volunteers, because as we saw, the government's response has been dangerously lacking.
1: The U.S. and other countries supplied initial aid to Venezuela, but many international teams have already left. Many pockets of the city are still without reliable sources of water, food, and electricity.
0: New numbers from the state give insight into the cost of the recent gas tax suspension.
5: Suspending the state gas tax is never free, and according to numbers from the Georgia Department of Revenue, the state's net tax collections were down 6.8%, or $215 million last month, compared with June of 2025. Governor Kemp suspended the fuel tax on March 20th, and the suspension ended on June 3rd. Even with the hit caused by the suspension, state figures show that the overall tax collections are $129.5 million more than those in 2025. Jonathan O'Brien, 95.5 WSB.
1: 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It's 6:06.
6: We have a major new Ford recall to tell you about when we continue in just 3 minutes from now. Also, heads up, Tucker. I'm afraid our top triple team traffic story is going to involve you. And meteorologist Christina Edwards, our exclusive 5-day forecast right through the weekends coming up too. Good morning to you. Stay with us. It's 6:06.
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6: It's 10 past 6 now. I'm Chris Chandler. You're listening to Atlanta's Morning News. We got some troubling new statistics about the future of the number of cancer cases in this country. That's coming up as one of the stories you'll hear after traffic and our exclusive five-day forecast. Now, as I promised to you folks in Tucker, just gotten a little bit worse even. Here's Mark McKay.
20: Sure has, Chris. DOT tells me three right lanes are lost. That means only a left lane getting by a crash. 285 northbound, the outer loop north of La Vista Road, exit 37. Heavy delays back toward Highway 78 rolling toward Doraville. They've shut down the north side perimeter to clear a crash to the right shoulder. 285 westbound at Buford Highway. That's a temporary hold up. Traffic keeper Janice first to tip me off the delays out of Douglasville. We know why. Left lane's knocked out with a crash. I-20 eastbound past exit 37. That's Highway 92 Fairburn Road. 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Next report at 620 from the Loud Security Systems Traffic Center. Triple Team Traffic, 95.5 WSB.
7: WSB meteorologist Christina Edwards and her exclusive five-day forecast, sponsored by Breda Pest Management. 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
21: Rain showers moving out of Carrollton, but they're on their way over towards Villarica and Fairplay. Whitesburg also dealing with some of these heavy downpours. This should stay just north of Noonan, but it's on its way over towards Palmetto and South Fulton over the course of the next half hour or so. Otherwise, partly cloudy, heating up to a high of 93. More scattered pop-up showers and thunderstorms due to the hot and humid conditions today. Lows tonight in the mid-70s. Tomorrow, partly cloudy with scattered storms through the afternoon, high around 94. And then for this weekend, increasing cloud cover, increasing rain chances means that temperatures will dial down to the upper 80s through the afternoons. Morning lows will stay in the 70s. It is currently 75 degrees in Sandy Springs, 75 in Decatur, and 78 in Conyers. Meteorologist Christina Edwards, 95.5 WSB.
6: It is currently July the 9th, 2026, Thursday. Good morning. I'm Chris Chandler. You're listening to Atlanta's Morning News. You'll hear our money update in less than 5 minutes now. At 6:17, you'll hear about the new kind of Samsung smartphones on the way soon. It's 6:12 now.
0: A date has been set for the trial for accused Appalachian High School shooter Colt Gray, who was charged with killing four and injuring several others. The judge says jury selection will begin on October 13th in Columbia County near Augusta. He says the venue has been changed in order to have an impartial jury.
1: Gray has until next Wednesday to enter a plea in the case. The sentencing hearing for his father, Colin Gray, begins late this month after he was convicted of second-degree murder for supplying the gun.
0: Well, the number of cancer cases is expected to spike over the coming decades.
22: More than 20 million people were diagnosed with cancer in
2: 2024 worldwide, and the World Health Organization is predicting that annual number will be about 35 million by year 2050. The prediction report notes that essential cancer medicines remain out of reach for many.
1: Reporter Scott Pringle says the World Health Organization notes that cancer rates have fallen in some countries that have added prevention policies, but that progress has been too slow.
0: Researchers at Boston University and Mass General Brigham say professional football players are four times more likely to die of a neurodegenerative disease than the general public. It says among the almost 20,000 former NFL players studied, the length of their careers was a factor.
1: Players with five or more seasons doubled their risk of contracting ALS, Parkinson's disease, or dementia. The brain disease CTE has also been linked to some former players.
0: Well, a trio of defects leads Ford to recall more than 177,000 vehicles. The recall includes some newer model Mustangs for a windshield wiper issue, while some Mustangs made between 2021 and 2023 run a risk of a broken pinion shaft.
1: And a third recall affects some 2024 through 27 Lincoln Nautilus and Explorer hybrids that have software issues that could disable their pedestrian warning systems. Dealers will make all repairs for free.
0: It is 6:14. Kentucky Governor Andy Beshear sends a letter to Senator Mitch McConnell asking for more clarity about his current stint in the hospital and what put him there. Comes after emergency crews were sent to McConnell's home last month for an apparent cardiac arrest event.
12: His office hasn't said much. The statement that they continue to refer us to came out last week. It says, quote, Senator McConnell appreciates the outpouring of support he's receiving while he continues his recovery.
1: Correspondent Jay O'Brien says the top two Republicans in the Senate insist they've spoken to McConnell by phone. Beshear says the people of Kentucky deserve to know his current health status.
0: Well, the search appears to be over for a cargo plane that went missing off the coast of Pakistan in the Arabian Sea. Wreckage has been found about 12 hours after it disappeared from radar.
22: The last few seconds of the flight of this aircraft were unusual. Wild oscillations, climbs, descents, and then just prior to impact, a very steep, very high-speed dive hitting the water.
1: Military analyst Steve Ganyard says the black box will help solve the mystery, but investigators will also look at other factors, including weather and previous maintenance on the plane. The search for the five crew members continues.
0: Well, for 90 years, it's been known as Palm Beach International, but now the airport, just 5 miles from the president's Mar-a-Lago resort in Florida, will be called President Donald J. Trump International Airport. Some travelers are not fans of this week's name change.
23: I think it's a joke, and I'm going to fly in and out of Orlando from now on to get to my destination.
1: But other local residents say they are proud to have a president living so close to their homes. Florida lawmakers approved the name change, which will also change the airport's flight code from PBI to DJT.
0: Well, caution among higher income households is a key concern for retailers who are looking forward to back to school sales.
24: The Deloitte survey shows that higher income parents plan to reduce their back to school spending this year. Meanwhile, less wealthy families are trading down to cheaper products. They actually expect to spend more, but not because they want to. It's mostly due to higher prices. Deloitte says that overall back-to-school spending is expected to slip to $557 per child, down from $570 last year. About 70% of parents said they plan to seek out summer promotions. I'm Bloomberg's Gina Cervetti for 95.5 WSB.
1: It's 6:16.
6: One of my great pet peeves that I've said many times is people just turning everything into politics. If that lady is really willing to drive
0: from Orlando to Palm Beach,
6: from Orlando to Miami, she deserves to have the air conditioner break in the car or something. Just not necessary. Goodness. Well, coming up at 6:20, we will get the weather for you and get you to work on time. Check Your Money follows here at 6:17. Here's Bloomberg's Erica Herskovitz.
25: LIV Golf told employees in the U.S. and U.K. that layoffs could be on the way. The Upstart Tour is filing a Worker Adjustment and Retraining Notification Act notice. That's according to Sportico. The move marks the latest challenge for LIV since Saudi Arabia's public investment fund pulled back on its financial support. Samsung's hoping to get a jump on next-gen foldable phones with its Galaxy Unpacked event in London this month, where it'll unveil several models. Apple is expected to introduce its first-ever foldable phone later this year. And speaking of Apple, its expanded agreement with Broadcom is expected to top $30 billion. The deal will involve manufacturing more than 15 billion chips in the U.S., supporting hundreds of jobs. And you know how there's a shortage of homes in the U.S.? Well, believe it or not, some say we may soon be facing too much housing instead. The Mortgage Bankers Association warns of a shrinking population and slowdown in household formation as the U.S. fertility rate has fallen to a record low and immigration remains restricted.
6: Star futures, they are up ahead of the opening bell this morning. When Atlanta's morning news continues, that is just 2 minutes from now. An interesting and cheaper new way to fly up front on Delta Airlines. We will also get traffic and the weather for you headed into the weekend, which is coming soon. I know not soon enough, though. We'll continue on this Thursday morning in just 2 minutes. You're listening to Atlanta's Morning News. I'm Chris Chandler, and it's 6:18.
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6: Well, here we are, 6:20 now as Atlanta's Morning News continues. Coming up, live team coverage of traffic and weather. Then story that's broken here. Just since before this show started this morning, probably haven't heard it yet, we're marking the death of a well-known, well-loved American rock singer. Here's Martin McKay.
10: Travel advisory bordering on a gridlock alert on 285, leaving the Stone Mountain Freeway headed north on the outer loop through Tucker. I see only a left lane getting by a crash. 285 northbound, La Vista Road, exit 37. All lanes were held across the north side perimeter. Crash now on the shoulder in Doraville. 285 westbound at Buford Highway. Difficult on I-20, both sides of downtown Atlanta. Out of Douglasville, left lane's knocked out. 285 on I-20 eastbound, past exit 37, Highway 92. And you can't get out of Conyers and Covington this morning, past a crash investigation east of Covington, shutting down all eastbound lanes of I-20 at exit 98. That's Highway 11. Use Highway 278 instead. 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Next report at 6:30 from the Loud Security Systems Traffic Center. Triple Team Traffic, 95.5 WSB.
21: Rain showers drifting through Villarrica at this moment. Heavier downpours over towards Chattahoochee Hills, approaching the Palmetto and South Fulton area. This is going to stay just north of Noonan. However, more pop-up showers and thunderstorms to be anticipated with the heating of the afternoon. We'll climb to a high of 93 before the thunderstorms roll through. Temperatures tonight will stay in the mid-70s. It is currently 70 degrees in Hiram, 73 in Marietta, 78 in Duluth. Meteorologist Christina Edwards, 95.5 WSB.
6: Thank you, Christina. Have you a college-bound kid? If you do, Clark Howard would like a word at 6:25. Let's get more stories first at 6:22.
24: A building in New York City is now deemed stable and nearby streets and buildings are reopening. It follows a serious fear that the former Pfizer headquarters in Manhattan was on the verge of collapse.
26: Crews inside that building were alarmed when they saw beams bending, windows breaking, and concrete starting to crumble. The mayor is promising a full investigation.
0: Aaron Katursky reports crews added trusses to 8 different floors to stabilize the building, which is being converted to apartments. The developer that added extra floors to the top admits its columns likely could not handle the extra weight.
24: Two more beluga whales are coming to the Georgia Aquarium. The federal government has given the go-ahead for aquariums in the U.S. to rescue the whales from a closed marine park near Niagara Falls, Canada.
0: Yeah, 28 other beluga whales will find new homes at several other aquariums in the U.S., including Chicago and San Diego. More will be sent to facilities in other countries.
24: Atlanta-based Delta announces it's now offering cheaper first-class tickets and what's being called restrictive basic fares.
11: Now, these new basic fares give passengers the same onboard seats, meals, and service at a lower price. In return, those flyers give up extras that usually come with premium tickets, like assigned seats, earned miles, free checked bags, and no fees for changes or cancellations. And
0: Bloomberg's Tom Busby says the new fares are offered for other premium tickets, including Delta First, Delta Premium Select, and Delta One.
24: A longtime pop star Bonnie Tyler has died at the age of 75. Tyler was hospitalized in Portugal back in May for emergency surgery and had been placed into an induced coma. Her website calls her death unexpected.
0: Tyler grew up in Wales and earned 3 Grammy nominations with hits like I Need a Hero and Total Eclipse of the Heart, which has over 1 billion streams. Her signature gravelly voice was actually the result of nodules on her vocal cords just as her career began. It's 6:24.
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13: As a parent, we want the best for our kids. And if you have a junior or senior in high school, and the path for them is likely to be college, I want you to have really serious discussions with your son or daughter about what the schools they're looking at are going to cost. As a parent, I don't want you in a position where to please your child because of their enthusiasm about a particular school, you create financial Armageddon for yourself and what loan obligations you may end up with as a parent. I want you to think through how much debt is reasonable for you to take on in your life. And yes, this means your child may not be able to go to their IT school, their first choice, what they're excited about. But you got to protect your wallet at the same time.
6: 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Remember, you hear Clark Howard twice an hour here on Atlanta's Morning News at 25 and at 55 after each hour, too. 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I want to tell you that if you missed it on Friday, we have posted now on the on-demand section of WSBRadio.com our America 250 special. It's in two parts. Each one's about a 25-minute podcast, and it's a pretty good listen. We've got independence-minded thoughts from Eric Von Hessler, Mark Arum, Scott Slade, Shelley Winter. We've got Georgia historians talking about our part in the Revolutionary War and what Georgia's founding fathers, what our founding fathers up at Valley Forge in Philadelphia would think about the current state of affairs in this country, and an extended, in-depth interview with George Washington himself. Absolutely. So go to the on-demand section of our website, scroll down a little bit. The Atlanta's Morning News interviews are right there, and you'll find these two segments right at the top, about 25 minutes each, straight through. Good listen. When Atlanta's Morning News continues in 3.5 minutes now, opioids, fentanyl specifically, and your kids. It's 6:26.
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6: Hello there. Good morning. It's 6:30. I'm Chris Chandler. This is Atlanta's Morning News. We thank you for starting Thursday with us. We are almost there to Friday. Our top local stories.
0: A new study finds Georgia teens are lacking education on one deadly drug.
24: We now know how much of an impact the gas tax suspension had on Georgia's revenue.
6: Oh, these stories coming up in less than 90 seconds. First, traffic and weather. Here's Mark McKay.
10: Gridlock alert on the east side perimeter out of Clarkston, where delays now begin just north of East Ponce de Leon Church Street, up past Highway 78, where a crash works in three right lanes. Only a left lane open on 285 northbound past La Vista Road exit 37. So rolling out of Stonecrest, Lithonia, do not head 285 north. Take I-20 west into downtown Atlanta, then 85 north to access Norcross and Duluth. Traffic red alert out east. East of Covington has I-20 eastbound shut down at Highway 90 at exit 98. That's Highway 11. Use Highway 278 instead. And on the jam cam, a breakdown in Stockbridge is in the left center her lane. Police are with it on I-75 northbound north of Hudson Bridge Eagles Landing Parkway, seeing the delays back toward Jonesboro Road. Next report at 6:40 from the Loud Security Systems Traffic Center. Triple Team Traffic, 95.5 WSB.
21: Rain showers moving through Chattahoochee Hills, Palmetto, South Fulton at the moment. The rain is starting to dissipate, so by the time it gets over to Tyrone and Union City, the rain should be coming to an end. However, we have partly cloudy skies this morning. A few more pop-up storms to be anticipated later on this afternoon. Still going to be hot and humid with a high of 93. Temperatures tonight muggy with lows in the mid-70s. Right now, it's 73 degrees in Acworth, 77 in Duluth, 73 in Covington. Meteorologist Christina Edwards, 95.5 WSB.
6: Well, 6:32 now. Our top local stories concerning new findings about the dangers of fentanyl use. And they point to a major knowledge gap in our state's youth that could lead to more overdose deaths.
24: Recent statistics show fentanyl is involved in 3 out of 4 youth overdose deaths, with it often mixed with other drugs. Yet a new study in JAMA Network Open finds a large number of teenagers are unaware of the dangers. This survey found that more than 50% of 8th graders didn't see a great risk in trying fentanyl once or twice. Even 30% of 12th graders felt the same. Researchers say this new information is important to assess whether additional public awareness efforts are needed. Sabrina Cupid, 95.5 WSB.
6: Provisional data from the CDC shows overdoses have been on the decline over the past several years, but a lot of health officials say that number is still too high. About 1,600 people died of overdoses in our state just this past January. It is down, though, from nearly 2,700 people in May of 2023. Across the country, about 107,000 people died from overdoses in all in 2023. 6:33 now with more news. Here are Jed Hickenbotham and Cheryl Castro.
24: A DeKalb County police officer is out of a job and faces involuntary manslaughter charges after a deadly shooting at Avondale Estates. The GBI says 19-year-old Seth Eccles was listening to commands at gunpoint from Officer Derek Harris Jr. and was being taken into custody when Harris fired his gun.
0: DeKalb police have been investigating an armed robbery of a mail carrier. Officers later discovered an active arrest warrant for Eccles. That's when Harris made the arrest, which turned deadly.
24: New this morning in the conflict in the Middle East, the Iranian government puts out its first casualty figures, saying U.S. airstrikes over Iran over the last 2 days killed at least 14 people and injured nearly 80 others. The numbers are released as the U.S. launches new airstrikes early this morning against Iran. Iran retaliates with its own attacks targeting Qatar, Bahrain, and Kuwait.
0: Now, the latest developments come after President Trump announces the ceasefire with Iran is effectively over after Iran targets commercial ships in the Strait of Hormuz. But Karen Travers reports the announcement comes with some mixed messages.
1: The president indicated that he thinks negotiations with Iran are a waste of time, but he also said that there could still be some engagement between his special envoy, Steve Witkoff, his son-in-law, Jared Kushner, and the Iranians.
24: Meanwhile, as President Trump heads home from the NATO summit in Turkey, where he made those comments, the new Air Force One, gifted to him by Qatar, left without him and headed to the UK.
3: It is raising new questions about whether security concerns played a factor. The president later departed Turkey on an older model of Air Force One.
0: Rachel Scott reports the president said it was to give troops stationed there an opportunity to view the plane.
24: Check back often. We will keep you updated on the conflict in the Middle East here on 95.5 WSB and on the WSB radio app. Breaking news from the region when it happens.
0: It's 6:34. It's the end of the road for Democrat Graham Plattner. Under pressure from fellow Democrats, including Georgia's senators, after a sexual assault allegation from an ex-girlfriend, he pulls out of the race for Maine's Senate seat.
4: This is incredibly difficult because I know that some will think it's an admission of guilt, and it most certainly is not.
24: Maine's Democratic Party now has a little over 2 weeks to pick a new nominee. At least five would-be candidates have stepped forward. The Democratic nominee would face Republican incumbent Senator Susan Collins in November.
0: Last month's twin earthquakes in Venezuela are now blamed for more than 3,800 deaths. Another 50,000 people are still missing under the rubble. Hundreds of buildings are destroyed or damaged.
24: The magnitude 7.2 and 7.5 quakes struck 2 weeks ago, just seconds apart. Rescue operations have now turned into recovery efforts and humanitarian relief.
0: As a judge officially sets the time and place of the accused Appalachian High School shooter's murder trial, the 16-year-old's plea deadline is fast approaching.
5: Saying it'll provide for a fair and impartial jury, Barrow County Superior Court Judge Nicholas Prim locks in Columbia County for the trial of Colt Gray, jury selection starting October 13th. Prim says he won't sequester the jurors. We should know within a week whether the trial will happen. In May, the judge set July 15th as the deadline for the teen to plead guilty.
8: I want to avoid a situation where we burden another jurisdiction to make all these arrangements to clear out their courtroom, summon their jurors early, and then, you know, the eve of a guilty plea is entered.
5: Colin Gray's sentencing for giving his troubled son a gun starts July 28th. Veronica Waters, 95.5 WSB.
24: New figures out show the recent gas tax suspension cost Georgia more than $215 million. The governor's office says that amounts to a nearly 7% drop in tax revenue collections in June compared to last year.
0: The gas tax suspension forced revenue down by more than 12% in May. Georgia's Department of Revenue says overall tax collections for the fiscal year are still $129 million more than those in 2025. It's 6:36.
6: This portion of Atlanta's Morning News is sponsored by Mo Better Garage. Still got a jam in Tucker. If you're just joining us on 285, that'll be our top triple team traffic story. How's the weekend looking? Christina Edwards will be here with our exclusive five-day forecast, and you will also hear more about this. Pigs. A plague of pigs. That's the story on Scott Slade's Georgia for this week coming in 3 minutes. It's 6:37.
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15: And the delays are growing out of
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6: Well, 6:41 now. Yes, indeed. Getting to be about that time. We'll get Scott Slade's Georgia for this week coming right after traffic and weather. That'll start in the 24-hour traffic center. Back to Tucker. Mark McKay.
10: Not good at all. Only a left lane open, Chris, past a crash. Three right lanes are knocked out. 285 northbound, the outer loop north of La Vista Road, exit 37. That is really putting the pressure on that east side perimeter right out of Clarkston with delays. Solid back at Memorial Drive. Take my hints if you're leaving I-20 West in the work zone out of Stonecrest, Lithonia. Just continue on to East Atlanta Connector North, 85 North. You don't want to be stuck on that east side perimeter. Don't want to be stuck out of Covington this morning. Traffic red alert, crash investigation. Take Highway 278 instead of I-20 eastbound. Police are working at Highway 11, exit 98. Delays out of Douglasville due to a left lane crash. I-20 eastbound past exit 37. Highway 92, Fairburn Road. And a breakdown in the center lane. Looks like they're knocking out multiple right lanes to get it off to the right. Brighton-Stockbridge, I-75 northbound north of Hudson Bridge Road, exit 224. Next report at 6:50 from the Loud Security Systems Traffic Center. Triple Team Traffic, 95.5 WSB.
11: WSB meteorologist Christina Edwards and her exclusive five-day forecast, sponsored by Breda Pest Management. They handle bugs and critters.
2: I'm noticing some puffy clouds passing by in the sky. Some of them are producing some rain showers. That's mainly on the south side. The rain is in Palmetto and scooting just to the south of Union City on its way over towards Jonesboro. But more scattered pop-up showers and thunderstorms to be anticipated today. It's going to be hot and humid with a high of 93 and staying rather muggy for tonight, lows in the mid-70s. Tomorrow, partly cloudy, high 94, scattered rain showers and thunderstorms for tomorrow afternoon. This weekend, heads up if you have outdoor plans. We will have cloudy skies with off and on rain showers and a few thunderstorms, some of which could produce some damaging wind gusts. The cloud cover will keep our temperatures limited to the upper 80s through the afternoons and morning lows in the 70s. Right now, 73 degrees in Douglasville, 79 in Norcross, 73 in Winder. Meteorologist Christina Edwards, 95.5 WSB.
6: 6:42 now, time for Scott Slade's Georgia, just as every week at this time, sponsored by Breda Pest Management. This week, they are smart, they reproduce like rabbits, and they leave a wake of damage everywhere they go. These porcine pets have long been a plague here in Georgia.
7: You know, if John Oliver makes it his main story on HBO's Last Week Tonight program, it's a big deal.
12: Feral hogs are one of the most destructive species in the country, which is genuinely shocking because look at that thing. It looks adorable.
7: But there's nothing cute about the $3 billion of feral hog damage that occur in America throughout the year, $150 million of which occur in Georgia.
14: That's probably conservative.
7: That's the Georgia Department of Natural Resources' Charlie Kilmaster.
14: I'm the state deer and feral hog biologist for Georgia.
7: Feral hogs are showing up in all 159 Georgia counties. The kind of damage they're causing?
14: They can damage agriculture. That's probably their biggest monetary damage in the state. They are a plague for some farmers in certain areas, particularly along, you know, major river systems in the state, which are good habitat for feral hogs. But they can do a lot of other damage that is less seen, damage to wildlife, either directly competing with wildlife, consuming wildlife, damaging habitats, and influencing fecal coliform levels in streams and rivers.
7: They were brought here hundreds of years ago by Spanish explorers, and one of the ways they adapt is they are breeding machines. It's hard to keep up.
14: They're going to produce 5 to 7 piglets per litter, and they have more than one litter per year. So compared to something like a white-tailed deer that breeds once a year and has 1 to 2 fawns, it's very significant. They outbreed any other large ungulate in the U.S. by a long shot.
7: Feral hogs are more prevalent in South Georgia, where there's more agriculture, more food, and the soil is softer, so it's easier to root. And they're pretty smart, aren't they?
14: So they've often been compared to dogs a lot in terms of their intellect, and that's what makes them very challenging. They are incredibly intelligent animals, and it makes them hard to control and trap.
7: In an effort to control the spiraling feral hog population, Georgia lawmakers have been passing more lenient hunting and trapping measures over the years. The DNR's Charlie Kilmaster says everything helps.
14: They passed a law that that allowed the use of drones in this effort to locate and control feral hogs, which is particularly advantageous in agricultural areas. We try to hit it from a lot of different angles, but the only way to effectively control these populations is through lethal removal. But it's a tall task, even at that. And unlike our game species, there are no seasons bag limits and very few restrictions on the ability of a private landowner to remove a feral hog.
7: The Georgia Department of Natural Resources has developed what they call the Hog Down Awards program to encourage more efficient trapping. You can read about it. Just search Georgia DNR Feral Hogs.
6: 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And remember, you can, if you want to share this with a friend or hear it again or hear any of Scott's previous stories, just go to the on-demand section of our app or website, scroll down, whole section of Scott Slade's Georgia right there. Just in, air raid sirens are sounding in Jordan now. after a night of Iranian strikes on several Mideast cities, capitals mostly. This story is from Amman. If this pans out and Iran has attacked Jordan, that is a pretty good escalation over what we have seen so far these last few days as the back and forth has continued still. Overnight next War Update coming at 7 o'clock, by the way. Well, coming at 6:50, weather and traffic for you. 6:47 now, let's check your money. Here's Bloomberg's Erica Herskovitz.
1: More and more workers are taking mental health leaves, and bosses are not thrilled about it. Nearly 67% of U.S. employers reported an increase in mental health-related leaves of absence and accommodation requests over the past year, with companies hiring temporary replacements that can cost $340 a day. Do you feel like you need help as you try not to let your apps distract you? Well, there's a new device that wants to help you with that. It's called Brick, a gray plastic cube that connects to an app to block distracting apps on a user's phone until you tap the phone against the cube to restore access. The Wall Street Journal says the $60 device is becoming a status symbol, with lifestyle influencers touting its benefits. And FanDuel is winning from the World Cup. It says Monday's World Cup showdown between the U.S. and Belgium generated the highest number of active bettors and betting volume of any soccer match ever on the site, surging 72% from what was wagered on the first U.S. match of the tournament.
6: 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When Atlanta's morning news continues in 2 minutes, a big business with major Atlanta ties, Porsche's troubles. You'll hear about them along with traffic and weather. Stay with us. 6:48 now. 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
6: 6:51. I'm Chris Chandler. Thank you for being with us. Here's Atlanta's morning news continues on a Thursday, coming in 90 seconds after traffic and weather. Some incredible numbers about the security for the LA Olympics upcoming. Well, let's get a Stockbridge slowdown. Wasn't sure I could spit that out. We did it. Here's Martin McKay.
10: Good job, Chris, and good job by police and a hero unit to get the breakdown of the right shoulder on I-75 northbound, north of Hudson Bridge, Eagles Landing Parkway, exit 224. Those delays will improve. No improvement on the east side, and until police wrap up their investigation, has shut down traffic red alert out of Covington, I-20 eastbound, past Highway 11. That's exit 98, so use Highway 278. Newest east side perimeter crash just went to the shoulder, 285 north. northbound at Glenwood. Still got the gridlock alert between Clarkston and Tucker. Three right lanes lost, 285 north, north of La Vista Road, exit 37. 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Next report at 7 from the Loud Security Systems Traffic Center. Triple Team Traffic, 95.5 WSB.
2: Morning rain showers have come to an end. However, we still have a few clouds passing by. Enough sunshine today to heat up to a high of 93 and also enough humidity to monitor pop-up showers and thunderstorms later on this afternoon. Lows tonight in the mid-70s. Right now, 73 degrees in Canton, 75 in Dunwoody. It is 71 in Lawrenceville. Meteorologist Christina Upwards, 95.5 WSB.
6: Well, coming at 6:55, he's seen them all, of course, and even Clark Howard says this scam is unbelievable. You'll hear about it. It's 6:52.
0: The National Highway Traffic Safety Administration issues a public call to action regarding self-driving vehicles and developers of the technology.
5: Federal regulators are calling out recent incidents where autonomous vehicles interfere with operations by police and first responders. Instances include blocking the paths of ambulances and firefighters during emergencies and driving in active police scenes during an arrest.
9: Michelle Franzen reports the head of NHTSA writes a letter to developers of self-driving vehicles calling that unacceptable and asking them to immediately resolve the issues.
0: The family of a Mississippi teen who died while celebrating the July 4th holiday on Horn Island with friends is searching for answers in his death. State authorities suspect Wells might have drowned, but they are still investigating.
9: Ben Crump is the attorney for 18-year-old Nolan Wells' family.
11: The family has some concerns about the state of Mississippi doing an investigation of the death of a young black man where young white students may be looked at as having some culpability.
9: He says the family is doing its own independent investigation into the teen's death, including its own autopsy.
0: At least 24,000 police officers will be needed for the 2 months of events during the 2028 Olympics and Paralympics in Los Angeles. The commander of the LAPD, who's managing security planning for the Games, estimates up to 6,700 officers will be needed on peak event days within Los Angeles.
9: He says another 12,000 to 15,000 officers are needed at supporting venues outside the city. A bill would allow out-of-state officers to receive temporary California certifications during the summer of 2028. To help staff the Games.
0: A luxury German car brand with local roots sees a worrying decline in sales for the first 6 months of the year.
13: Porsche deliveries slumped 16% in the first half, dragged down in part by weak demand in North America. The luxury car maker with headquarters in Atlanta saw sales dip to the lowest level since 2020. Porsche said some of the main reasons for the overall decline included the end of production of the combustion engine 718 model, as well as the expiration of American tax incentives for electric and hybrid vehicles. Porsche has already announced plans to cut 3,900 jobs by 2029. I'm Bloomberg's Dan Schwartzman for 95.5 WSB.
9: It is 6:55.
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15: You are not going to believe a scam going on right now where you receive a package delivery to your home and there's no information on the package as to the sender, or you don't know why you're getting this package, but there's a big QR code on it. It says, scan with your phone for information. That's actually the con. Somebody sends you something nearly worthless just to get something they really want, which is your personal information. And when you scan that QR code, what ends up happening is you load an ugly malware virus onto your phone. CNET did a study of this and found that this is a really dangerous virus. So you have an unexpected package show up at your house. You can open it, but do not scan that QR code. It's nothing but trouble.
6: Well, a now former Metro law enforcer in big criminal trouble, too. That's our top story in 4 minutes at 7 o'clock. It's 6:56.
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4: Do you ever feel afraid? 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Listen as I read these words from the 23rd Psalm. The Lord is my shepherd, I shall not want. 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Your rod and your staff, they comfort me. The Lord is my shepherd. Now, I don't know much about sheep, but I do know that just like us, they're easily frightened. But do you know what relaxes them? 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The same is true for us. Jesus Christ came to be the good shepherd who laid down his life for us. Through him, we can experience the closeness of his presence. When Jesus is near, we have nothing to fear, and he is always near. This is Bryant Wright, speaking right from my heart.
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0: Good morning. It's 7 o'clock. I'm Chris Chandler. This is Atlanta's morning news for Thursday. Thank you for starting the day with us. Our top local stories.
4: A DeKalb County officer faces charges after a deadly shooting.
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0: These stories are coming in less than 90 seconds. First, we'll get traffic and weather. Here's Mark McKay.
6: A couple of rough spots this morning. East side perimeter out of Clarkston and the Tucker, not good. Three right lanes been lost for a while with a crash. 285 northbound, the outer loop right past La Vista Road, exit 37. Solid delays now back at Memorial Drive, so an I-20 west just continue into East Atlanta. Connector north, 85 north. I-20 is in terrible shape, leaving Covington headed east. Crash investigation has all eastbound lanes shut down on I-20 at exits 11. That's Highway 11, exit 98, so use Highway 278 as get around there. And it's been rugged into the rising sun out of Douglasville this morning due to a left lane crash that's lingered. I-20 eastbound past exit 37, Highway 92, Fairburn Road. You can always use Highway 78 to get around that jam. Next report at 7:10 from the Loud Security Systems Traffic Center. Triple team traffic, 95.5 WSB.
7: A few clouds moving through this morning. Otherwise, enough sunshine to need the sunglasses for today. But pop-up storms are to be anticipated, so hold on to your umbrella, especially for the ride home later on this afternoon into this evening. Today's high is 93, lows tonight in the mid-70s. Rain showers on the way again yet for tomorrow. It is currently 73 degrees in Fayetteville, 75 in East Point, 72 in Buckhead. Meteorologist Christina Edwards, 95.5 WSB.
0: Well, 7:02 now, our top local story. And now former DeKalb County police officer in trouble with his own agency after allegedly shooting and killing a 19-year-old from Savannah.
8: Seth Eccles already encountered DeKalb County police that day as a person of interest in an armed robbery of a UPS mail carrier. Officers had been searching for Eccles when they received calls from an Avondale Estates neighborhood that evening of someone moving through their backyards. The GBI says Eccles listened to commands at gunpoint from Officer Derek Harris and was being taken into custody when he fired his gun. Harris is being charged with involuntary manslaughter and reckless conduct. Mary Ryan Howarth, 95.5 WSB.
9: And I'm WSB's Austin Eller. Continuing our live in-depth team coverage, the county responds to the officer's arrest. DeKalb County CEO Lorraine Cochran-Johnson saying this is a reminder that no one is above the law. She also says the county is committed to transparency, integrity, and ensuring public safety agencies all uphold the highest levels of professionalism. Meanwhile, DeKalb Police Chief Greg Pedrick says it has been a difficult time for the department, but officers remain committed to serving the community. Chris.
0: Meantime, the GBI says the investigation continues and Eccles' body has been sent for an autopsy. 7:03 with more news here at Judd Hickenbotham and Cheryl Castro.
5: U.S. forces hit about 90 military targets in Iran as it completes a second day of airstrikes in the conflict in the Middle East. CENTCOM says it hit air defense systems along with surveillance assets, missile and drone storage areas, and naval structures along the coast.
10: President Trump sending mixed signals, first saying he would let peace talks continue, then a few hours later saying this.
11: I'm not sure I want to make a deal with him. We can play games, but I'm not sure I want to make a deal. Let's just finish the job.
5: Correspondent Rachel Scott says the strikes are in response to Iranian attacks on at least three ships in or near the Strait of Hormuz.
4: Now, the damage is also being done to the global market with oil prices surging again and gas prices set to rise here in the U.S. Iran insists overnight that the strait will only open when it's ready. A lead negotiator says America hasn't learned that bullying and breaking promises are no longer cost-free.
5: Check back often. We will keep you updated on the conflict in the Middle East here on 95.5 WSB and on the WSB radio app with breaking news from the region when it happens.
4: Speaking of gas prices, we now know how much the recent gas tax suspension cost the state of Georgia.
12: The governor's office says June's tax revenue collections were down more than $215 million, or 6.8% from the same time a year ago. Officials blame the decrease on the suspension of the state gas tax, which expired on June 3rd. In May, they reported the gas tax suspension forced revenue down by more than 12% compared with 2025. Overall, though, the state ends the fiscal year $129.5 million ahead of last year. Jonathan O'Brien, 95.5 WSB.

0: Speed.
1: It's 7:04. The Marietta City Council is the latest government agency to hit pause on data center development. WSB's Graham Carroll reports live. The decision was delivered before a packed house of concerned residents.
2: Yeah, that's right, Cheryl. Hundreds showed up inside and outside City Hall to oppose a planned 18-megawatt data center on Powers Ferry Road, many of them calling for a ban of these types of developments altogether. Council heard from dozens of speakers voting to table discussion on the planned facility until their August meeting. That allows time for further review and to conduct a noise study. The council is also implementing a six-month moratorium on any new data center applications. That will be in place until at least the end of the year. This gives the council staff extra time to draft potential new guidelines for such projects. Reporting live in the 24-hour news center, Graham Carroll, 95.5 WSB.
3: The death toll rises again to 3,800 now in Venezuela following last month's powerful twin earthquakes that destroyed tens of thousands of buildings. Correspondent James Longman was on the ground in Venezuela and says that total will continue to climb.
4: Thousands more are missing. The country has relied almost entirely on foreign emergency assistance, like the $310 million from the U.S., as well as rescue teams to help find survivors.
1: But he says most of those international teams are now gone, and while aid is coming in, many areas are still without food, water, and power. The U.S. State Department says 9 Americans are among the dead.
3: Well, the political drama surrounding Graham Plattner comes to a head as he announces he's suspending his campaign for Senate in Maine, and while high-profile Democrats, including both Georgia senators, urged him to drop out of the race, Hannah DeMissi reports he was losing financial support as well.
5: We saw several national campaign finance arms said explicitly, we're not going to finance this race in Maine if you continue to be the nominee. He was really left with no other choice. They were kind of squeezing him out.
1: Plattner denies allegations that he sexually assaulted an ex-girlfriend. The Maine Democratic Party has just over 2 weeks to choose his replacement to be added to the state ballot.
3: A new study finds a large number of teenagers are unaware of the dangers of fentanyl. Survey finds 52% of eighth graders don't see great risk in trying the synthetic opioid once or twice. Even 30% of high school seniors feel the same.
1: Researchers say the information will help assess whether more public awareness efforts are needed. It's believed fentanyl is involved in 3 out of every 4 youth overdose deaths, with it often mixed into other drugs. This hour of Atlanta's Morning News is sponsored by Reliable Heating and Air. It's 7:06.
6: When we continue in just 3 minutes from now, important new courtroom development in the Appalachian High School shooting case. Meteorologist Christina Edwards with our exclusive 5-day forecast, and then where's the gridlock on I-285? Traffic Center will tell you. I'm Chris Chandler. 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
16: And the delays are growing out of
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6: 7-Eleven. 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I'm Chris Chandler. Coming in less than 90 seconds, the early worry about back-to-school shopping this year. First, let's get traffic and our exclusive five-day forecast to that gridlock now. Here's Smiley Mark McKay.
25: 285 down to a crawl, Chris, leaving Memorial Drive, headed north up through Tucker. There will be improvement. Crash that for a while had three right lanes knocked out is mainly on the right shoulder now. 285 northbound, north of La Vista Road, exit 37, but it'll take a while for that very slow traffic leaving the Covington Highway, Indian Creek, MARTA station area to improve on the east side. Crash investigation has all eastbound lanes of I-20 shut down, leaving Covington and Newton County this morning. The crash investigation is just beyond exit 98, Highway 11. Those delays coming out of Conyers can be avoided by taking Highway 278. And rolling out of Douglasville, we'll start to see that ride improve on I-20 eastbound. The mall area, Arbor Place Mall, is where you back up, but the crash that was on the left shoulder and left lane has cleared. All lanes back open. I-20 east past Highway 92, exit 37. Next report at 720. From the Loud Security Systems Traffic Center, Triple Team Traffic, 95.5 WSB.
14: WSB meteorologist Christina Edwards and her exclusive five-day forecast, sponsored by Breda Pest Management. 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
26: Plenty of sunshine for this morning will continue through this afternoon, but monitoring for pop-up showers and thunderstorms later on today. So in addition to the sunglasses, make sure you have the umbrella handy, especially for the ride home later on this evening. Temperatures tonight will be in the mid-70s. It'll feel rather muggy as we get Friday morning started, and Friday afternoon rising to a high of 94 before pop-up storms develop with the afternoon. Saturday and Sunday, if you have outdoor plans, I would have the rain gear handy. That is because scattered rain showers and thunderstorms will roll through both days. And for both days, we may also have some storms that are strong enough to produce some damaging wind gusts. Morning lows will be in the 70s due to the cloud cover. Saturday and Sunday's highs will be in the upper 80s. Drier air on the way for early next week. Right now, it's 73 degrees in Peachtree City, 74 in Austell, 74 in Dunwoody. Meteorologist Christina Edwards, 95.5 WSB.
6: Thank you, Christina. I think it's probably fair to say, with everything we have seen overnight back and forth in the Mideast, official pronouncements or no from anybody, ceasefire is definitely not holding, may indeed be over. How are the stock futures and the oil market reacting to what we are seeing now? That'll be part of our money update in about 4 minutes at 7:17. Good morning. Meantime, I'm Chris Chandler. This is Atlanta's Morning News for Thursday, July the 9th. It's 7:13.
3: A date has been set for the trial for accused Appalachian High School shooter Colt Gray, who's charged with killing four and injuring several others. The judge says jury selection will begin on October 13th in Columbia County near Augusta. He says the venue has been changed in order to have an impartial jury.
1: Gray has until next Wednesday to enter a plea in the case. The sentencing hearing for his father, Colin Gray, begins late this month after he was convicted of second-degree murder for supplying the gun.
3: Well, three different defects lead to Ford to recall more than 177,000 vehicles. That recall includes some newer model Mustangs for a windshield wiper issue, while some Mustangs made between 2021 and 2023 run a risk of a broken pinion shaft.
1: The third recall affects some 2024 through 27 Lincoln Nautilus and Explorer hybrids that have software issues that could disable their pedestrian warning systems. Dealers will make all repairs for free.
3: Well, it's day four of the preliminary hearing for the man charged with killing conservative activist Charlie Kirk, and is expected to include an edited video of Tyler Robinson's former roommate and romantic partner claiming Robinson confessed to the murder. Correspondent Alex Stone says attorneys debated for hours Wednesday on whether the video should be played.
2: Robinson's defense attorneys argued letting the public hear a so-called confession would influence a future jury pool and would violate Robinson's right to a fair trial.
1: They also note that they would not be able to cross-examine the witness. The judge finally rules that chunks of the video will be shown, but not the entire thing.
3: It's 7:14 as Kentucky Senator Mitch McConnell remains in the hospital. Governor Andy Beshear sends him a letter asking for more transparency about his recovery and his ailment.
4: EMTs were called to his house, remember, for what they said was an individual who appeared to be in cardiac arrest. They don't say McConnell's name on the call, but it is his address. So he gets checked in the hospital, and he's been in the hospital since then.
1: Correspondent Jay O'Brien says the top two Republicans in the Senate both say they've spoken to McConnell on the phone about official business. And McConnell's office says he continues to recover.
3: The World Health Organization predicts cancer cases will skyrocket in the coming decades. This week's prediction report says about 35 million people will be diagnosed with cancer by the year 2050.
1: That total was just over 20 million 2 years ago. The WHO notes that essential cancer treatments remain out of reach for many around the world. And while some countries have seen falling cancer rates because of prevention policies, that progress has been too slow.
3: Well, the search appears to be over for a cargo plane that went missing off the coast of Pakistan and the Arabian Sea. Wreckage has been found about 12 hours after it disappeared from radar.
5: The last few seconds of the flight of this aircraft were unusual. Wild oscillations, climbs, descents, and then just prior to impact, a very steep, very high-speed dive hitting the water.
1: Military analyst Steve Ganyard says the black box will help solve the mystery, but investigators will also look at other factors, including weather and previous maintenance on the plane. The search for the five crew members continues.
3: Well, some caution among higher-income households is a key concern for some retailers looking for back-to-school sales.
7: The Deloitte survey shows that higher-income parents plan to reduce their back-to-school spending this year. Meanwhile, less wealthy families are trading down to cheaper products. They actually expect to spend more, but not because they want to. It's mostly due to higher prices. Deloitte says that overall back-to-school spending is expected to slip to $557 per child, down from $570 last year. About 70% of parents said they plan to seek out summer promotions. I'm Bloomberg's Gina Cervetti for 95.5 WSB.
1: It's 7:16.
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8: Zillow and Redfin are headed to trial next month in the U.S. Federal Trade Commission's challenge to an apartment listing partnership. The FTC and a group of states are suing Zillow and Redfin over a February 2025 agreement in which Zillow paid $100 million to become the exclusive provider of information on apartment rentals offered by Redfin. Starbucks is going all in on pink. The coffee giant is unveiling a line of pink merchandise, including a pink barista cup, water bottles, tumblers, keychains, belt clips, and hats. The move comes as Starbucks celebrates 10 years since its rollout of its pink drink back in 2016, a strawberry acai-based beverage mixed with coconut milk, giving it an unmistakable creamy pink hue. Meanwhile, rival Dunkin' announced it's teaming up with influencer Kylie Jenner on a lineup of drinks, including candy pink lemonade and vanilla pink cloud lattes. The new King Kylie drink collection is available starting this week nationwide.
6: Ooh, pink lattes. Stock futures are up ahead of the opening bell this morning. AAA's Metro gas price average unchanged since yesterday, $3.52 a gallon. And with everything, price of that Brent crude oil, the benchmark price, roughly the same as yesterday, about $76 a barrel. We'll continue in 2 minutes here on Atlanta's Morning News. You'll hear traffic and you'll hear weather and you'll hear about two new somethings. Make that two big new somethings coming to the aquarium here in Atlanta. It's 7:18.
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6: 7:21 now as Atlanta's morning news continues. Braves going to try to take the series this afternoon. Three games. They beat the Pirates 3-0. Yesterday, they've snapped a three-game losing streak with that win yesterday. Let's get live team coverage of traffic and weather now as Atlanta's morning news does continue. We'll go to my neck of the woods here, East Atlanta, Mark McKay.
25: We're seeing an increase in volume on I-20 westbound. Chris, Moreland Avenue, exit 60, trying to get on to the downtown connector. That was our alternate advice if you were rolling out of Stonecrest, Lithonia, so you don't get caught in that east side perimeter jam, which remains. 285 northbound, quite the struggle leaving Covington Highway, but the crash that was in three right lanes is now on that right shoulder. 285 north, north of La Vista Road, exit 37. 85, starting to see the brake lights now out of Duluth into Norcross. Pretty thick. 316 down to Beaver Ruin Road. Trying to loosen the delays eastbound on I-20 out of Douglasville. It's been difficult due to an earlier crash. I-20 eastbound past Highway 92, exit 37. Sounding the traffic red alert, Newton County out of Covington. Crash investigation has shut down the eastbound lanes of I-20 at Highway 11, exit 98. Use Highway 278 instead. Next report at 7:30 from the Loud Security Systems Traffic Center. Triple Team Traffic, 95.5 WSB.
26: A mix of sun and clouds for this morning. Pop-up showers and thunderstorms later on this afternoon. Looking at a high of 93, it'll be muggy for tonight with temperatures in the mid-70s. It's currently 78 degrees here in Midtown, 73 in Snellville, 73 in Sugar Hill. Meteorologist Christina Edwards, 95.5 WSB.
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3: After 90 years, Palm Beach International Airport in Florida is getting a new name. It's being renamed President Donald J. Trump International Airport this week. The president's Mar-a-Lago resort sits less than 5 miles from the airport.
1: And some local residents admit they're excited about the change.
18: To have a president that lives in our backyard, I mean, we might as well honor him. People need to be honored for the commitment they've made to our country.
1: But others are not as happy. Some travelers say they even plan on changing their itineraries to avoid the newly named airport.
10: report.
3: Well, we're learning more about that building in New York City that was deemed in danger of collapsing, leading to the evacuation of several blocks in Manhattan.
12: The developer added several residential floors on top and has said the columns likely could not handle the extra weight, telling the New York Times this incident is nothing more than a typical construction mishap.
1: Aaron Katursky reports beams inside the building began bending and concrete began crumbling. Crews added trusses to 8 different floors to stabilize it. The mayor promises a full investigation.
3: Well, 2 more beluga whales are coming to the Georgia Aquarium. The federal government has given the go-ahead for aquariums in the U.S. to rescue the whales from a closed marine park near Niagara Falls, Canada.
1: 28 other beluga whales will find new homes at several other aquariums in the U.S., including Chicago and San Diego. More will be sent to facilities in other countries.
3: Longtime pop star Bonnie Tyler has died at the age of 75. Tyler was hospitalized in Portugal back in May for emergency surgery and had been placed into an induced coma. Her website calls her death unexpected.
1: Tyler grew up in Wales and earned 3 Grammy nominations with hits including I Need a Hero, as you're hearing there. Also Total Eclipse of the Heart, which is over 1 billion streams. Now her signature gravelly voice, well, that was actually the result of nodules on her vocal cords just as her career began. It's 7:25.
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15: As a parent, we want the best for our kids. And if you have a junior or senior in high school and the path for them is likely to be college, I want you to have really serious discussions with your son or daughter about what the schools they're looking at are going to cost. As a parent, I don't want you in a position where to please your child because of their enthusiasm about a particular school, you create financial Armageddon for yourself and what loan obligations you may end up with as a parent. I want you to think through how much debt is reasonable for you to take on in your life. And yes, this means your child may not be able to go to their IT school, their first choice, what they're excited about. But you got to protect your wallet at the same time.
6: All right, Clark, thank you. This is Atlanta's Morning News for Thursday. I'm Chris Chandler. It is great to have you along. If you just come in here, we'll have our top stories for you at 7:30. And our lead story, do enough Georgia kids know enough about the dangers of fentanyl? You'll hear that. Traffic and weather are coming up, too. Do stay with us at 7:26 now.
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6: Well, good morning. It's 7:30. I'm Chris Chandler. This is Atlanta's Morning News. Thanks for starting Thursday with us. Our top local stories.
3: New findings point to a concerning knowledge gap of the dangers of one drug among Georgia teens.
1: The date and location are now set for the trial of the accused Appalachian high school shooter.
6: These stories are coming in less than 90 seconds, but we'll get traffic and weather right before we get to those. Here's Mark McKay.
25: Crowded on the connector, 7585 northbound, leaving Langford Parkway, clearing I-20. Extra heavy this morning through East Atlanta on I-20 westbound. Delays begin at Moreland Avenue. A lot of folks avoiding the east side perimeter, which is recovering slowly due to a crash that was in three right lanes for a while in Tucker, 285 northbound. Now on the shoulder, north of exit 37, La Vista Road, still pretty heavy back toward Covington Highway. Speaking of Covington, eastbound lane have been shut down with a crash investigation. I-20 eastbound at exits 98, that's Highway 11, 278, feeling the pain as an alternate there. And we'll see if it's the sunshine or maybe something new on the West Freeway. Still struggling at I-20 eastbound through Douglasville, starting from before Arbor Place Mall past Highway 92, exit 37. Next report at 7:40 from the Loud Security Systems Traffic Center, Triple Team Traffic, 95.5 WSB.
9: Bright sunshine this morning, along with a few clouds passing by. Heads up, we're going to see a few pop-up storms later on today, so keep the umbrella handy. Also, keep the sunglasses handy as well, because you know how it is around here. Just wait 5 minutes and the weather will change on you. Today's high is 93, lows tonight in the mid-70s. More rain on the way for this weekend. Right now, it's 73 degrees in Cartersville, 71 in Alpharetta, 75 in Lawrenceville. Meteorologist Christina Upwards, 95.5 WSB.
6: Well, 7:31 now, and our top local story. The number of opioid overdoses down slightly in Georgia and across the country. But a new study finds our state's teenagers still are not well informed on the dangers of fentanyl.
1: A new study published in JAMA Network Open finds more than half of all eighth graders don't see a great risk to trying fentanyl. Even 30% of high school seniors say they don't think it's a big risk. This despite provisional data from the CDC here in Atlanta that shows as many as 600 adolescents ages 14 to 19 die from fentanyl-involved drug overdoses every year. Researchers say the information they found is important to assess whether additional public awareness efforts are needed. Sabrina Cupid, 95.5 WSB.
6: A lot of times users are exposed to fentanyl without even being aware of it. It's often mixed into other drugs. The CDC says 1,600 people died from overdoses in our state in January. The most recent data available, that is. In 2023, about 107,000 people died across the country from an overdose, and about 70% of those deaths involved fentanyl. It's 7:32 with more news. Here are Judd Hickenbotham and Cheryl Castro.
1: The GBI charges a DeKalb County officer in a shooting that ends in the death of a teen. 37-year-old Derek Harris Jr. faces involuntary manslaughter and reckless conduct charges. He's also been fired from the DeKalb County Police Department.
3: The GBI says 19-year-old Seth Eccles was listening to commands at gunpoint from Harris and was being taken into custody in Avondale Estates when Harris fired his gun. The arrest came after an investigation into an armed robbery of a mail carrier.
1: Updating the conflict in the Middle East, the U.S. launches new airstrikes early this morning against Iran, and Iran responds by by targeting Bahrain, Kuwait, and Qatar. The strikes come hours after President Trump announced recent Iranian attacks on ships in the Strait of Hormuz signaled the end of the ceasefire.
3: Karen Travers reports questions remain of where the U.S. stands with Iran.
8: Many Americans and around the world, leaders the president we're meeting with, of course, would say, does this mean we're back to full-scale war? And the president was asked that at his press conference, and he said, no, I don't think it's going to start again. I think it's going to go very quickly.
3: Iran's health ministry says U.S. airstrikes in Iran over the last 2 days killed at least 14 people and injured another 78. It's the first overall casualty figure issued by the Iranian government from the strikes.
1: Check back often. We will keep you updated on the conflict in the Middle East here on 95.5 WSB and on the WSB radio app. Breaking news from the region when it happens.
3: Meanwhile, there are questions about the new Air Force One gifted to President Trump from Qatar after it leaves Turkey without Trump.
11: The president has been touting this new plane, so it was surprising when that Qatari jet left without him and headed toward the UK. The president said it was to give troops stationed there an opportunity to view the plane.
1: Rachel Scott reports it's raising new questions about whether security concerns played a factor. The president later departed Turkey on an older model of Air Force One.
3: New figures out show the recent gas tax suspension cost Georgia more than $215 million. Governor's office says that amounts to a nearly 7% drop in tax revenue collections in June compared to last year.
1: The gas tax suspension forced revenue down by more than 12% in May. The Georgia Department of Revenue says overall tax collections for the fiscal year, though, are still $129 million more than those in 2025.
3: It's 7:34. After hearing from dozens of residents largely opposed to planned data center development, the Marietta City Council is putting such projects on hold. WDSB's Graham Carroll reports live city leaders want the extra time for additional review on the controversial projects.
12: That's right, Judd. Opponents showed up in force for the council meeting, many speaking before council members, while dozens more voiced concerns outside City Hall. Fears of environmental impacts, noise issues, and potential customer rate increases have many residents wanting to keep data centers out of Marietta entirely. Council members delayed discussion on a plant facility on Powers Ferry Road until August. They also installed a moratorium through the end of the year for any new applications. That allows more time to conduct additional studies and review possible zoning rules changes. Reporting live in the 24-hour news center, Graham Carroll, 95.5 WSB.
1: The U.S. State Department says at least 9 Americans are among the dead in last month's twin earthquakes in Venezuela. The total death toll is now up to more than 3,800. Another 50,000 people are still missing under the rubble.
3: Hundreds of buildings are destroyed or damaged. The magnitude 7.2 and 7.5 quake struck 2 weeks ago, just seconds apart. Rescue operations have turned into recovery efforts and humanitarian relief.
1: Graham Plattner announces he's suspending his campaign and will withdraw from the ballot in Maine's Senate race. It follows pressure from fellow Democrats, including Georgia senators, after an ex-girlfriend accused Plattner of sexual assault. He denies the allegation.
14: We believe that for the movement to continue, it can't be Maine.
16: Maine's Democratic Party now has a little over 2 weeks to pick a new nominee. There's no roadmap for that process, but at least 5 would-be candidates have already raised their hands.
3: Jay O'Brien reports the Democratic candidate would go up against Republican Senate incumbent Susan Collins. It's one of the most closely watched races in the country as Democrats seek to take back control of Congress. This hour of Atlanta's Morning News is sponsored by Reliable Heating and Air. It's 7:36.
6: And some new poll numbers when we continue in 3 minutes how Americans are feeling about democracy and capitalism here in the middle of 2026. We will also get our 5-day forecast from meteorologist Christina Edwards here then right through the weekend and triple team traffic as well. I'm Chris Chandler. 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
6: Let's get a triple-team traffic check of I-20s. 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Here's Mark McKay.
25: It's the bright sunshine holding you up out of Douglasville this morning. I-20 eastbound, leaving the Arbor Place Mall region. That sun gets you just past Highway 92, exit 37, Fairburn Road. Just heard from traffic troopers out east past Covington. All lanes are open. Crash investigation has wrapped up. We'll see the improvement on I-20 eastbound approaching exit 98, Highway 11. Extra pressure on the inbound ride on I-20 through East Atlanta, as the east side perimeter has been a bit of a struggle this morning between Clarkston and Tucker. It's improved, but still seeing it slow, leaving Memorial Drive up past the Stone Mountain Freeway. 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Triple Team Traffic 95.5 WSB.
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9: Brilliant sunshine this morning. However, pop-up showers and thunderstorms will develop later on this afternoon. So hold on to the umbrella. You may need it, especially for the ride home later on this evening. Otherwise, it's going to be hot and humid, climbing to a high of 93, staying muggy for tonight, lows in the mid-70s, and a similar forecast for tomorrow, partly cloudy with pop-up afternoon storms, high around 94. This weekend, if you have outdoor plans, make sure you have an idea for what to do whenever rain and thunderstorms roll through, because we can anticipate thunderstorms, especially for Saturday and Sunday. Some of these storms may produce some damaging wind gusts as well, so just be ready. With the increased cloud cover, daytime highs will be limited to the mid to upper 80s, and morning lows will be in the mid 70s. Right now, 74 degrees in Sugar Hill, 73 in Winder. It is 78 in Stone Mountain. Meteorologist Christina Edwards, 95.5 WSB.
6: Thursday, July the 9th. I'm Chris Chandler. This is Atlanta's Morning News. If you have a Samsung cell phone, you'll want to hear our money update in less than 5 minutes at 7:47. Let's get more news before we get to that, though. 7:43 now.
18: A
3: judge locks in the date and venue for the murder trial of the accused Appalachian High School shooter, charged with shooting 11 people and killing four back in 2024.
1: Jury selection is set for October 13th in Columbia County for 16-year-old Colt Gray. Barrow County Superior Court Judge Nicholas Prim says it'll afford the parties a fair and impartial jury. His July 15th deadline for Gray to decide whether to plead guilty is fast approaching. Prim said in May he doesn't want to inconvenience another county with trial prep, only to have a last-minute plea.
5: If the expense and the time is going to go into arranging the jury trial, I want to plea early enough in advance that most of that can be bypassed.
1: Gray's father faces sentencing late this month for giving his troubled son a gun. Veronica Waters, 95.5 WSB.
7: A Riverdale police canine is credited with helping take down a suspect wanted for sex crimes. Addison Carzell was wanted on a warrant out of DeKalb County for aggravated sodomy.
3: As Riverdale police tracked him down at a property along Highway 85, but he got away through a back door. The canine found Carzell nearby. When officers took him into custody, they found a gun. He was taken to the Clayton County Jail for booking.
7: New technology could soon be available for patients who need a heart valve replacement. David St. Dennis, head of Antares Technologies, says current technology addresses the obstruction of the valve, but it does not create the flow through the valve that a normal valve does.
10: Conversely, a biomimetic valve like Duravar actually has the form and function of a healthy, normal valve.
3: He says this new valve is currently in clinical trials, and if all goes well, it could be widely available in a few years.
7: At 7:44, federal regulators are calling out recent incidents where autonomous vehicles interfere with operations by police and first responders.
15: NHTSA's administrator writing a letter to developers of the self-driving vehicles, calling it unacceptable. Adding autonomous vehicles that can't safely interact with first responders is a danger to the general public. The agency now calling on developers to immediately resolve the issue.
3: Michelle Franzen reports some instances include self-driving vehicles blocking the paths of ambulances and fires during emergencies and driving in an active police scene during an arrest.
7: The Cobb County Sheriff's Office launches an internal investigation after a deputy shoots and kills a dog. The deputy was serving an arrest warrant when the sheriff's office says the deputy encountered what it describes as an aggressive dog.
3: The deputy fired a shot, ultimately killing the dog. The sheriff's office says the incident remains an active internal investigation into the use of force.
7: At least 24,000 police officers will be needed for the 2 months of events during the 2028 Olympics and Paralympics in Los Angeles. The commander of the LAPD, who's managing security planning for the Games, estimates up to 6,700 officers will be needed on peak event days within Los Angeles.
3: He says another 12,000 to 15,000 officers are needed at supporting venues outside the city. A bill would allow out-of-state officers to receive temporary California certifications during the summer of 2028 to help staff the Games.
7: German carmaker Porsche blames weak demand in North America in part for a slump in sales during the first half of the year.
19: Luxury car maker with headquarters in Atlanta saw sales dip to the lowest level since 2020. Porsche said some of the main reasons for the overall decline included the end of production of the combustion engine 718 model, as well as the expiration of American tax incentives for electric and hybrid vehicles.
3: Bloomberg's Dan Schwartzman reports Porsche has already announced plans to cut 3,900 jobs by 2029. It's 7:46.
6: 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Get you to work on time, too, with Triple Team Traffic. Check your money's next. Here's Bloomberg's Erica Herskovitz.
21: LIV Golf told employees in the U.S. and U.K. that layoffs could be on the way. The Upstart Tour is filing a Worker Adjustment and Retraining Notification Act notice. That's according to Sportico. The move marks the latest challenge for LIV since Saudi Arabia's public investment fund pulled back on its financial support. Samsung's hoping to get a jump on next-gen foldable phones with its Galaxy Unpacked event in London this month, where it'll unveil several models. Apple is expected to introduce its first ever foldable phone later this year. And speaking of Apple, its expanded agreement with Broadcom is expected to top $30 billion. The deal will involve manufacturing more than 15 billion chips in the U.S., supporting hundreds of jobs. And you know how there's a shortage of homes in the U.S.? Well, believe it or not, some say we may soon be facing too much housing instead. The Mortgage Bankers Association warns of a shrinking population and slow down in household formation as the U.S. fertility rate has fallen to a record low and immigration remains restricted.
6: Stock futures are up ahead of the opening bell this morning, 7:47. Got a minute here. Going to tell you that we have posted now on our app and website, if you missed it on Friday, our America 250 Atlanta's Morning News Special. It's in two parts, two 25-minute podcasts, so they are easy to listen to, maybe driving back and forth to work. We have Clark Howard, Scott Slade, Eric Von Hessler, Mark Arum, Shelley Wincher with their America 250 thoughts. Got historians, got a couple feature stories, got an interview with the father of our country himself, George Washington. It's good stuff. So if you didn't hear Friday, just go to our APRA website, go to the on-demand section, and the Atlanta's Morning News section is right at the top there. You can have a listen right there. When Atlanta's Morning News continues in just 2 minutes, so they've taken a poll, how long is too long for a movie? Think about your answer, and then we'll give you your fellow Americans' answer. 7:48 now. We're back in 2 minutes. That's a great time, 7:48, to get a guaranteed offer on your home from Mark Spain Real Estate at markspain.com.
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6: Going to mark the death of Bonnie Tyler this morning after traffic and weather in less than 90 seconds. Let's start with some downtown difficulty. Here's Mark McKay.
25: On the connector, Chris, 7585 northbound, heavy 166 Langford Parkway. You're down to a crawl past Georgia State Center Park Stadium. Get above I-20. Moving better into Midtown's, filling up 85-400 rolling south toward Atlantic Station and Georgia Tech. I-20 rolling through East Atlanta, slow this morning, Glenwood Avenue to the downtown connector. Sunshine holding things up out of Douglasville. It's a slow ride on I-20 eastbound, leaving Chapel Hill Road, passing exit 37, Highway 92, Fairburn Road. 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Next report at 8 from the Loud Security Systems Traffic Center. Triple Team Traffic, 95.5 WSB.
9: Brilliant sunshine this morning, but monitoring for pop-up showers and thunderstorms later on this afternoon. It's going to be hot and humid with a high of 93, muggy for tonight, lows in the mid-70s. Right now, 75 degrees in Canton, 72 in Cumming, and 70 degrees in Lilburn. Meteorologist Christina Upwards, 95.5 WSB.
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7: We're learning more about a father killed by ICE agents in Houston, Texas. ICE says Lorenzo Salgado Arrojo was in the U.S. illegally and tried to ram an officer's vehicle. His family, though, disputes that account, saying he was on his way to a construction job that helped him put three sons, all U.S. citizens, through college.
17: He deserved to live a quiet life as Lorenzo Salgado Arrojo, a husband, a father, and a job creator for dozens of men who also wanted the American dream.
22: The family and civil rights organizations are calling for a full investigation into the shooting.
3: shooting. The FBI says it's treating the case as a potential assault on a law enforcement officer.
7: One builder is looking to expand in a big way with its sights on Atlanta, despite some weakness in the housing market.
13: Jacksonville, Florida-based home builder Dream Finder Homes has raised its takeover offer for rival home builder Beazer Homes of Atlanta to $875 million in cash. But Beazer says that offer is still not enough, and that if Dream Finders wants to discuss a deal, it has to improve its offer, sign a confidentiality agreement, and drop its requirement that Beazer negotiate with that company exclusively. I'm Bloomberg's Tom Busby for 95.5 WSB.
3: Well, fans, family, and the music industry are mourning the death of Bonnie Tyler. The Welsh pop star, known for Total Eclipse of the Heart, has died at the age of 75. Her iconic song, boosted by real eclipses, has over 1 billion streams.
7: And Tyler was hospitalized 2 months ago in Portugal for emergency surgery and placed in an induced coma. Tyler earned 3 Grammy nominations and represented Britain at Eurovision back in 2013.
3: Well, a new survey says 2 hours is just too long for today's movie audiences. The Talker Research poll shows adults prefer a film to be about 88 minutes long. Survey results vary by age, though, with Gen Z viewers preferring an 82-minute movie.
7: Boomers can be patient for about 93 minutes. Some of the top box office movies, though, are a lot longer. Toy Story 5, 102 minutes long. When The Odyssey comes out later this month, audiences will be expected to sit still for 172 minutes. It's 7:54.
6: We were talking about this off the air, folks. You think of a long movie, you think of Gone with the Wind.
7: Yeah.
6: Right.
7: Mm-hmm.
6: So you add in the music before it starts, you add in the intermission. Gone with the Wind is 3 hours and 58 minutes.
3: Wow. Yeah.
6: Judd had mentioned Out of Africa. It only seems real long. It's 2 hours and 41 minutes. The longest I can find here is The Lord of the Rings in 2003, Return of the King. If you caught the extended edition in the theater, 4 hours and 23 minutes.
3: I don't remember it being that long.
6: 4 hours and 23 minutes.
3: That's a little long.
6: Half a day right there. My splatter cannot take that, among many other things. Here's Clark Howard next, sponsored by the Original Mattress Factory.
14: You are not going to believe a scam going on right now where you receive a package delivery to your home, and there's no information on the package as to the sender, or you don't know why you're getting this package, but there's a big QR code on it. It says, scan with your phone for information. That's actually the con. Somebody sends you something nearly worthless just to get something they really want, which is your personal information. And when you scan that QR code, what ends up happening is you load an ugly malware virus onto your phone. CNET did a study of this and found that this is a really dangerous virus. So you have an unexpected package show up at your house. You can open it, but do not scan that QR code. It's nothing but trouble.
6: All right, our top stories are coming in 4 minutes at 8 o'clock here. And even as we have been on the air here with our show, there has been real escalation in the war from both sides. Iran really lashing out, and the U.S. launching multiple major strikes, some of those just in this last hour. So we'll give you the latest when we continue. It's 7:56.
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3: Good morning. It's 8 o'clock. I'm Chris Chandler. This is Atlanta's morning news. Thanks for starting Thursday with us. Our top local stories.
4: The fatal shooting of a robbery suspect is a former Metro Atlanta police officer facing charges.
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3: These stories coming up in less than 90 seconds. We'll get traffic and weather first. However, here's Smiling Mark McKay.
6: Sunshine impacting I-285 out of Vinings and Smyrna, trying to work towards Sandy Springs and Dunwoody this morning. It's in your eyes as you leave the Truist Park Battery region on 285 eastbound at Highway 41 Cobb Parkway, getting past Riverside Drive. Outer loop is jammed in Doraville, 285 west leaving I-85 until you get past Peachtree Boulevard, exit 31. We're improved on the east side perimeter between Clarkston and Tucker. I got maybe some new trouble on 285 westbound into DeKalb County heading to the airport. We're scanning the jam cam for a possible crash on the inner loop, 285 west past Flat Shoals, exit 48. Next report at 8:10 from the Loud Security Systems Traffic Center. Triple Team Traffic, 95.5 WSB.
7: Hot and humid today, climbing to a high of 93. And even though we have sunshine this morning, be aware that pop-up storms are likely later on this afternoon, so have the umbrella handy. Lows tonight in the mid-70s. More scattered storms on the way for tomorrow and through the weekend ahead. Right now, 75 degrees in Griffin, 75 in Fayetteville. It is already 80 degrees in East Point. Meteorologist Christina Upwards, 95.5 WSB.
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8: DeKalb County Police and CEO Lorraine Cochran and Johnson released a statement saying their thoughts are
3: my fault there. A DeKalb County police officer is accused of shooting and killing a 19-year-old person of interest, and now that officer is facing criminal charges.
8: DeKalb County Police and CEO Lorraine Cochran Johnson released a statement saying their thoughts are with the victim, Seth Eccles' family. The GBI's investigation shows that Eccles did what Officer Derek Harris told him to do during the arrest in Avondale Estates, but he fired his gun, ultimately killing Eccles. Harris is being charged with involuntary manslaughter and reckless conduct. The 19-year-old had been a person of interest in an armed robbery earlier that day, and police realized later that he had an active warrant arrest. DeKalb police had been searching for him after he fled from investigators. Mary Ryan Howarth, 95.5 WSB.
9: And I'm WSB's Austin Eller. Continuing our live in-depth team coverage, Eccles was specifically wanted for the alleged robbery of a U.S. postal worker. He was eventually tracked down there in Avondale Estates. That's where homeowners reported seeing a suspicious person moving through several backyards. The GBI says that investigation is still active. Eccles' body has been sent for an autopsy. Chris.
3: Statement from the DeKalb County CEO Lorraine Cochran Johnson goes on to say, quote, no one is above the law. It's 8:03 with more news now. Here are Judd Hickenbotham and Cheryl Castro.
10: New from overnight, developments in the conflict in the Middle East. U.S. forces complete a second day of strikes in Iran, hitting about 90 military targets around the country, including surveillance assets and drone and missile depots.
11: It comes in response to Iran firing on three cargo ships near the Strait of Hormuz. The big question, what comes next? Overnight, Iran launching missiles at U.S. bases in the Gulf. Those missiles intercepted.
10: Correspondent Rachel Scott says President Trump has sent mixed signals, first saying that peace talks can continue, but later saying he might just want to finish the job with the strikes.
4: Yeah, the renewed fighting can be seen in the global oil market with prices surging once again. That trend's expected to lead to a rise in gas prices here in the U.S. Iran continues to talk tough, though, saying the Strait of Hormuz would only reopen with Iranian arrangements.
10: Check back often. We will keep you updated on the conflict in the Middle East here on 95.5 WSB and on the WSB radio app. Breaking news from the region when it happens.
4: Well, new numbers from the state give insight into the cost of the recent gas tax suspension.
12: Suspending the state gas tax is never free, and according to numbers from the Georgia Department of Revenue, the state's net tax collections were down 6.8% or $215 million last month compared with June of 2025. Governor Kemp suspended the fuel tax on March 20th, and the suspension ended on June 3rd. Even with the hit caused by the suspension, state figures show that the overall tax collections are $129.5 million more than those in 2025. Jonathan O'Brien, 95.5 WSB.
10: It is 8:04. Discussion on data center development draws hundreds of residents to Marietta City Hall. WSB's Graham Carroll reports live. Most of the attendees oppose plans for a facility near I-75.
13: And Cheryl, that proposal involves the conversion of an existing storage facility into an 18-megawatt data center. But many speakers addressing council members say they don't want this kind of development in Marietta. Questions about environmental impacts and other concerns have prompted many local governments to pause their development to do more review and adjust to zoning policies. And now the Marietta City Council is doing exactly that. The Powers Ferry Place project was tabled until their August meeting,

0: And members also voted for a moratorium on any new applications until at least December 31st. Reporting live in the 24-hour news center, Graham Carroll, 95.5 WSB.
1: The official death toll now stands at 3,800 with tens of thousands still missing in Venezuela following the powerful twin earthquakes that flattened parts of the capital city of Caracas last month. Correspondent James Longman saw that devastation firsthand and says they are still counting the dead.
2: But many don't have names. Hundreds buried in these mass graves, the graves dug by volunteers because, as we saw, the government's response has been dangerously lacking.
3: The U.S. and other countries supplied initial aid to Venezuela, but many international teams have already left. Many pockets of the city are still without reliable sources of food, water, and electricity.
1: Following pressure from several high-profile Democrats, including both Georgia senators, Graham Plattner has dropped out of the race for Senate in Maine. He made the announcement during an 11-minute video posted to social media.
4: He was blaming the political establishment, Democrats, for pushing him out of this race. He said, the brutal political reality is that they're going to take everything away from us.
3: Hannah DeMissi reports Plattner continues to deny allegations that he sexually assaulted his ex-girlfriend 5 years ago. The Maine Democratic Party has just over 2 weeks to choose another candidate to be added to the state ballot.
1: A new study finds a large number of teenagers are unaware of the dangers of fentanyl. Survey finds 52% of eighth graders don't see great risk in trying the synthetic opioid once or twice. 30% of high school seniors feel the same.
3: Researchers say the information will help assess whether more public awareness efforts are needed. It's believed that fentanyl is involved in 3 out of every 4 youth overdose deaths, with it often mixed into other drugs. It's 8:06.
5: Well, when Atlanta's morning news continues in 3 minutes now, we'll get our exclusive 5-day forecast from meteorologist Christina Edwards. That'll take us through the weekend. We will check triple team traffic and we will hear some hogs. In fact, a plague of pigs is the story on Scott Slade's Georgia for this week. That is coming up. This portion of Atlanta's morning news is sponsored by D. Geller & Son Jewelers, and it's 8:07.
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11: And the delays are growing out of
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5: Well, it's 8:11. Scott Slade joins us in about 90 seconds here on Atlanta's Morning News right after we get traffic and our exclusive five-day forecast. I'm hearing there's some aggravation on Georgia 400. Mark McKay.
19: Due to a crash, Chris, that's on the shoulder now being tended to. 400 southbound right at the end of the ramp from Haynesbridge Road to 400 south, but all of 400 is crowding in, leaving Windward Parkway. Get past that aggravation in Alpharetta, not so bad through Roswell, and pretty nice out of Sandy Springs into Buckhead. 85 is filled up right where you might expect it. Highway 316 Pleasant Hill Road. Get down to Indian Trail Road. You're in better shape. East side perimeter has been spotty this morning. Delays leaving Clarkston up toward Tucker past Highway 78. And DeKalb police working a crash on the interloop leaving I-20. We see it on 285 westbound. The interloop past Flat Shoals exit 48. 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Next report at 8:20 from the Loud Security Systems Traffic Center. Triple Team Traffic, 95.5 WSB.
7: WSB meteorologist Christina Edwards and her exclusive five-day forecast, sponsored by Breda Pest Management. 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
20: Bright sunshine this morning with a few clouds dotting the sky. Later on today, we will see a few pop-up showers and thunderstorms develop here in the metro area, so it would be a good idea to keep the umbrella handy as well as the sunglasses for this afternoon. We are heating up to a high of 93. It'll be muggy for tonight, lows in the mid-70s. Tomorrow, partly cloudy with a few pop-up storms. High 94. This weekend, we are looking at widespread rain showers and thunderstorms for both Saturday and Sunday. Some of these storms may produce some damaging wind gusts, so keep that in mind if you have any outdoor plans for the weekend hours. Morning lows will be in the 70s. Courtesy of the cloud cover, we will see temperatures dial down into the upper 80s for the weekend and drier air on the way for early next week. Right now, 72 degrees in Carrollton, 77 in Fairburn. It is 80 degrees in McDonough. Meteorologist Christina Edwards, 95.5 WSB.
5: 8:12 now, and that makes it time for Scott Slade's Georgia, just like every Thursday at this time, sponsored by Breda Pest Management. Let's make this into a riddle, Scott Slade. What is smart? What reproduces like rabbits? What leaves a wake of damage everywhere it goes? That would be porcine pests, and this is a real problem. Tell us.
21: It really is. And good morning. It's good to be with you. You know, John Oliver covers everything from congressional redistricting to the UK elections on his weekly HBO program Last Week Tonight. And when he hit this topic, you know it's a big deal.
22: Feral hogs are one of the most destructive species in the country, which is genuinely shocking because look at that thing. It looks adorable.
21: But there's nothing cute about the $3 billion of feral hog damage that occur in America throughout the year, $150 million of which occur in Georgia.
23: That's probably conservative.
21: That's the Georgia Department of Natural Resources, Charlie Kilmaster.
23: I'm the state deer and feral hog biologist for Georgia.
21: Feral hogs are showing up in all 159 Georgia counties. The kind of damage they're causing?
23: They can damage agriculture. That's probably their biggest monetary damage in the state. They are a plague for some farmers in certain areas, particularly along, you know, major river systems in the state, which are good habitat for feral hogs. But they can do a lot of other damage that is less seen, damage to wildlife, either directly competing with wildlife, consuming wildlife, damaging habitats, and influencing fecal coliform levels in streams and rivers.
21: They were brought here hundreds of years ago by Spanish explorers, and one of the ways they adapt is they are breeding machines. It's hard to keep up.
23: They're going to produce 5 to 7 piglets per litter, and they have more than one litter per year. So compared to something like a white-tailed deer that breeds once a year and has 1 to 2 fawns, it's very significant. They outbreed any other large ungulate in the U.S. by a long shot.
21: Feral hogs are more prevalent in South Georgia, where there's more agriculture, more food, and the soil is softer, so it's easier to root. And they're pretty smart, aren't they?
23: So they've often been compared to dogs a lot in terms of their intellect, and that's what makes them very challenging. They are incredibly intelligent animals, and it makes them hard to control and trap.
21: In an effort to control the spiraling feral hog population, Georgia lawmakers have been passing more lenient hunting and trapping measures over the years. The DNR's Charlie Kilmaster says everything helps.
23: They passed a law that that allowed the use of drones in this effort to locate and control feral hogs, which is particularly advantageous in agricultural areas. We try to hit it from a lot of different angles, but the only way to effectively control these populations is through lethal removal. But it's a tall task, even at that. And unlike our game species, there are no seasons bag limits and very few restrictions on the ability of a private landowner to remove a feral hog.
21: The Georgia Department of Natural Resources has developed what they call the Hog Down Awards program to encourage more efficient trapping. You can read more about that at Georgia just by searching Georgia DNR feral hogs. By the way, Chris, you can eat them, but you got to be careful, beginning with getting the internal meat temperature to at least 165 degrees. Otherwise, beware.
5: Good advice. We'll go hunting this weekend. Man, I was going to say you were hogging up the show this morning, but I thought it was in poor taste, given the problem here you're discussing.
21: Oh, I swear, on a case of Jimmy Dean's sausage, I heard one rooting around in the back of my property.
5: Really?
21: Last week.
5: All right. Well, we will talk to you next week. We always appreciate it, Scott.
21: Sounds good. Thanks, Chris.
5: 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All right, coming up at 8:20, we'll update the latest weather. We'll get you to work on time with Triple Team Traffic. First, though, at 8:17, let's check your money. Here's Bloomberg's Erica Herskovitz.
0: More and more workers are taking mental health leaves, and bosses are not thrilled about it. Nearly 67% of U.S. employers reported an increase in mental health-related leaves of absence and accommodation requests over the past year, with companies hiring temporary replacements that can cost $340 a day. Do you feel like you need help as you try not to let your apps distract you? Well, there's a new device that wants to help you with that. It's called Brick, a gray plastic cube that connects to an app to block distracting apps on a user's phone until you tap the phone against the cube to restore access. The Wall Street Journal says the $60 device is becoming a status symbol, with lifestyle influencers touting its benefits. And FanDuel is winning from the World Cup. It says Monday's World Cup showdown between the U.S. and Belgium generated the highest number of active bettors and betting volume of any soccer match ever on the site, surging 72% from what was wagered on the first U.S. match of the tournament.
5: Yeah, and not just that, the final numbers for the big USA game the other night, 42 million people were watching that, either at home or in some group of people with a TV somewhere. That is more than double the number, actually, who watched the seventh game of the World Series last fall. Stock futures are up ahead of the opening bell this morning. We'll continue in just 2 minutes on Atlanta's Morning News. Another high-level call. Where's Mitch McConnell? Still no answer. You'll hear the latest, and we'll get traffic and weather. 8:18 now.
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6: This is Atlanta's Morning News for Thursday. Good morning to you. Coming on the Mark Arum Show starting in the next hour. Attention, parents, why cyber criminals are now targeting young boys. Atlanta's Morning News continues with live team coverage of traffic and weather. Now we will start, as always, in the 24-hour traffic center. Here's Mark McKay.
8: And this time with a travel advisory. If you're heading to Hartsfield out of Clarkston, rolling south and west on I-285, brake lights will hit you right at I-20. Up ahead, two left lanes knocked out with a crash. Looks like the fire truck has even taken another lane, so maybe just one right lane getting by now on 285 westbound at Flat Shoals, past Flat Shoals, west of exit 48. So the delays back toward the I-20 interchange. If you choose to head to downtown, east Atlanta, that's a trek between Glenwood and the connectors all filled up. So that's not a good option. Connector northbound is slow, leaving the airport area from 166 Langford Parkway up to I-20. And here come the delays out of Buckhead and Brookhaven on a 400 southbound stopping at Lenox Road. And your 85 southbound delays into the city begin just south of North Druid Hills Road. 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Next report at 8:20 from the Loud Security Systems Traffic Center. Triple Team Traffic 95.5 WSB.
20: A mix of sun and clouds today. Also monitoring for a few pop-up storms later on this afternoon. Otherwise hot and humid with a high of 93. Muggy tonight with lows in the mid-70s. It's currently 73 degrees in Woodstock, 81 in Johns Creek, 75 in Snellville. Meteorologist Christina Edwards, 95.5 WSB.
6: And in less than 3 minutes at 8:25, Clark Howard is going to talk about the cost of college. It's 8:22 now.
11: Caution among higher-income households is a key concern for retailers looking to back-to-school sales. The Deloitte survey shows that higher-income parents plan to reduce their back-to-school spending this year. Meanwhile, less wealthy families are trading down to cheaper products. They actually expect to spend more, but not because they want to. It's mostly due to higher prices. Deloitte says that overall back-to-school spending is expected to slip to $557 per child, down from $570 last year. About 70% of parents said they plan to seek out summer promotions. I'm Bloomberg's Gina Cervetti for 95.5 WSB.
24: Kentucky Governor Andy Beshear sends a letter to Senator Mitch McConnell asking for more clarity about his current stint in the hospital and what put him there. It comes after emergency crews were sent to McConnell's home last month for an apparent cardiac arrest event.
25: His office hasn't said much. The statement that they continue to refer us to came out last week. It says, quote, Senator McConnell appreciates the outpouring of support he's receiving while he continues his recovery.
11: Correspondent Jay O'Brien says the top two Republicans in the Senate insist they've spoken to McConnell by phone. Beshear says the people of Kentucky deserve to know his current health status.
24: A building in New York City is now deemed stable and nearby streets and buildings are reopening. It follows a serious fear that the former Pfizer headquarters in Manhattan was on the verge of collapse.
26: Crews inside that building were alarmed when they saw beams bending, windows breaking, and concrete starting to crumble. The mayor is promising a full investigation.
11: Aaron Katursky reports crews added trusses to 8 different floors to stabilize the building, which was being converted to apartments. The developer that added extra floors to the top admits its columns likely could not handle the extra weight.
24: Well, the Georgia Aquarium set to add 2 more beluga whales. The federal government has given the go-ahead for aquariums in the U.S. to rescue the whales from a closed marine park near Niagara Falls, Canada.
11: 28 other beluga whales will find new homes at several other aquariums in the U.S., including Chicago and San Diego. More will be sent to facilities in other countries.
27: I'm a hero.
24: Longtime pop star Bonnie Tyler has died at the age of 75. Tyler was hospitalized in Portugal back in May for emergency surgery and had been placed into an induced coma. Her website calls her death, though, unexpected.
11: Tyler grew up in Wales and earned 3 Grammy nominations with hits including I Need a Hero and Total Eclipse of the Heart, which has over 1 billion streams. Now, her signature gravelly voice was actually the result of nodules on her vocal cords just as her career began. It's 8:25. Here's WSB consumer expert Clark Howard, sponsored by Ragsdale Heating and Air.
9: As a parent, we want the best for our kids. And if you have a junior or senior in high school, and the path for them is likely to be college, I want you to have really serious discussions with your son or daughter about what the schools they're looking at are going to cost. As a parent, I don't want you in a position where to please your child because of their enthusiasm about a particular school, you create financial Armageddon for yourself and what loan obligations you may end up with as a parent. I want you to think through how much debt is reasonable for you to take on in your life. And yes, this means your child may not be able to go to their IT school, their first choice, what they're excited about. But you got to protect your wallet at the same time.
6: Marietta weighs in on the issue of data centers in the community. How'd that turn out? That'll be one of our top stories when Atlanta's morning news continues at 8:30. I'm Chris Chandler. Thank you so much for being along with us here on a Thursday. It's 8:26.
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6: Hey, it's 8:30. Good morning. I'm Chris Chandler. This is Atlanta's Morning News for Thursday. Thank you for starting the day with us. These are our top local stories.
24: Georgia teens may not know the real dangers of one deadly drug.
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6: 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Let's get traffic and weather first. Here's Mark McKay.
8: 285 travel advisory rolling toward I-675 on the inner loop. Two left lanes lost with an injury crash. 285 westbound before Boulder Crest Road, exit 51. Solid delays back into the I-20 interchange. If you opt to take I-20 into East Atlanta and downtown, you will encounter the backups beginning at Glenwood Avenue. Take you to the downtown connector, which is pretty rugged, headed north 75-85 from 166 Langford Parkway up to I-20. We have our eyes on a new crash in Kennesaw, slowing things up on 75 and 575 at the merge point. We'll give you details in about 10 minutes. Next report at 8:40 from the Loud Security Systems Traffic Center. Triple Team Traffic, 95.5 WSB.
20: The heat goes on today with a high of 93. Also monitoring for a few pop-up showers and thunderstorms through the ride home this evening. It'll be muggy for tonight. Lows in the mid-70s and more rain chances going into the weekend. Right now, 79 degrees in Kennesaw. It's already 81 in East Point, 79 in Covington. Meteorologist Christina Upwards, 95.5 WSB.
6: It's 8:31 now. Our top local story. New findings out this morning that show our state's youth may not understand the real dangers of fentanyl, and that could be contributing to a lot of overdose deaths.
11: Recent statistics show fentanyl is involved in 3 out of 4 youth overdose deaths, with it often mixed with other drugs. Yet a new study in JAMA Network Open finds a large number of teenagers are unaware of the dangers. This survey found that more than 50% of 8th graders didn't see a great risk in trying fentanyl once or twice. Even 30% of 12th graders felt the same. Researchers say this new information is important to assess whether additional public awareness efforts are needed. Sabrina Cupid, 95.5 WSB.
6: Provisional data from the Atlanta-based CDC shows drug overdoses have been on the decline over the past several years, but many health officials say the number is still too high. About 1,600 people died of an overdose in our state this past January. That's down from nearly 2,700, though, in May 2023. Across the country, about 107,000 people died from an overdose in 2023. 8:32 now, with more news here at Judd Heckenbotham and Cheryl Castro.
11: A DeKalb County police officer is out of a job and faces involuntary manslaughter charges after a deadly shooting in Avondale Estates. The GBI says 19-year-old Seth Eccles was listening to commands at gunpoint from Officer Derek Harris Jr. and was being taken into custody when Harris fired his gun.
24: DeKalb police have been investigating an armed robbery of a mail carrier. Officers later discovered an active arrest warrant for Eccles. That's when Harris made the arrest, which turned deadly.
11: The Marietta City Council is the latest government agency to hit pause on data center development. WSB's Graham Carroll reports live. The decision was delivered before a packed house of concerned residents.
5: Yeah, that's right, Cheryl. Hundreds of people showing up inside and outside City Hall, voicing opposition to a planned 18-megawatt data center on Powers Ferry Place. Many of those who spoke urged council to ban these types of developments altogether. Council members heard from dozens of speakers before voting to table discussion on that planned facility until their August meeting. That allows more time for further review and to conduct a noise study. The council's also implementing a 6-month moratorium on any new data center applications. That's in place until at least the end of the year. That gives extra time for the council staff to draft potential new guidelines for such projects. Reporting live in the 24-hour news center, Graham Kale, 95.5 WSB.
24: New this morning in the conflict in the Middle East, the Iranian government puts out its first casualty figure, saying U.S. airstrikes over Iran over the last 2 days have killed at least 14 people and injured nearly 80 others. The numbers are released as the U.S. launches new airstrikes early this morning against Iran. Iran retaliates with its own attacks, targeting Qatar, Bahrain, and Kuwait.
11: The latest developments come after President Trump announces the ceasefire with Iran is effectively over after Iran targets commercial ships in the Strait of Hormuz. But Karen Travers reports the announcement comes with some mixed messages.
7: The president indicated that he thinks negotiations with Iran are a waste of time. But he also said that there could still be some engagement between his special envoy, Steve Witkoff, his son-in-law, Jared Kushner, and the Iranians.
24: Meanwhile, as President Trump heads home from the NATO summit in Turkey, where he made the comments, the new Air Force One gifted to him by Qatar, left without him and headed to the UK.
1: It is raising new questions about whether security concerns played a factor. The president later departed Turkey on an older model of Air Force One.
11: Rachel Scott reports the president said it was to give troops stationed there an opportunity to view the plane.
24: Remember to check back often. We'll keep you updated on the conflict in the Middle East here on 95.5 WSB and on the WSB radio app. Breaking news in the region when it happens.
11: It's 8:34. New figures out show the recent gas tax suspension cost Georgia more than $215 million. The governor's office says that amounts to a nearly 7% drop in tax revenue collections in June compared to last year.
24: The gas tax suspension forced revenue down by more than 12% in May. The Georgia Department of Revenue says overall tax collections, though, for the fiscal year are still $129 million more than those in 2025.
11: Last month's twin earthquakes in Venezuela are now blamed for more than 3,800 deaths. At least 9 of those are Americans. Another 50,000 people are still missing under the rubble. Hundreds of buildings are destroyed or damaged.
24: Magnitude 7.2 and 7.5 quakes struck 2 weeks ago, just seconds apart. Rescue operations have turned into recovery efforts and humanitarian relief.
11: Well, it's the end of the road for Democrat Graham Plattner. Under pressure from fellow Democrats, including Georgia senators, after a sexual assault allegation from an ex-girlfriend, well, he pulls out of the race for Maine Senate seat.
2: This is incredibly difficult because I know that some will think it's an admission of guilt, and it most certainly is not.
24: Maine's Democratic Party now has a little over 2 weeks to pick a new nominee. At least 5 would-be candidates have stepped forward. The Democratic nominee would face Republican incumbent Senator Susan Collins in November. It's 8:35.
6: When Atlanta's morning news continues in 3 minutes, Triple Team Traffic Travel Advisory in the Marietta area. Christina Edwards is here with her exclusive 5-day forecast, which will include a potentially stormy weekend. If you haven't heard, time to make plans now in advance. And important courtroom developments in one of the Appalachian High School shooting cases. It's 8:36.
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6: Well, it's 8:39. I'm Chris Chandler. This is Atlanta's Morning News. The actor Michael Kelly's on with Mark when the Mark Arum Show starts in about half an hour from here. Jack Ryan, House of Cards, lots more. Let's continue with traffic and weather here as Atlanta's Morning News moves along, not moving along in Marietta so much. Here's Mark McKay.
4: Nope, out of Kennesaw, the crawl is on the through lanes of I-75, Chris, now starting at Kennesaw State University, Chastain Road. The backups resulted because of a crash in three left lanes. Fire, rescue, police, all taking out those three left lanes of I-75 southbound right before Highway 5, exit 267. Traffic trooper Chris was in the backup, told me about it, and we've seen it on the Cam. You can jump in the express lanes out of Ackworth this morning if you have a Peach Pass. That'll treat you well, rolling past the crash scene in the through lanes. Also, Highway 41 Cobb Parkway is an option. Travel advisory number 2, and now a temporary red alert as this crash tries to clear on the southeast leg of the perimeter. They're holding all westbound lanes. Police fire R-285 westbound before Boulder Crest Road, exit 51. Heavy back at I-20 if you take I-20 into downtown. Expect the brake lights. I-20 westbound approaching Glenwood Avenue to the downtown connector. Next report at 8:50 from the Loud Security Systems Traffic Center. Triple Team Traffic 95.5 WSB.
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12: Plenty of sun to enjoy through the lunchtime hour, but monitoring for a few pop-up showers and thunderstorms for the ride home this evening. It's going to be hot and humid with a high of 93 and muggy through the overnight hours with temperatures settling to the mid-70s. Tomorrow, partly cloudy, a few more pop-up storms, high 94. This weekend has the best chance of rain shower activity, and some of these storms may produce some damaging wind gusts, mainly on Saturday. So bear in mind that if you have any outdoor plans for Saturday and Sunday, just have the rain gear with you or quickly dash indoors. Morning lows will be in the 70s. With the increased cloud cover and rain showers, that means the weekend temperatures will be in the upper 80s. So a little bit of a cool down on the way. Right now, 75 degrees in Mableton, 79 in Brookhaven. It is 79 degrees in Duluth. Meteorologist Christina Edwards, 95.5 WSB.
6: Well, good morning. It is Thursday, almost a Friday. It's July the 9th. I'm Chris Chandler. This is Atlanta's Morning News. We'll get our money update in less than 5 minutes at 8:47. It's everything we're hearing about the war this morning having much effect on the stock futures or the oil market or the gas prices. We'll tell you. It's 8:42.
24: A man wanted for sex crimes in DeKalb County is tracked down to Riverdale. Police there credit a canine with helping to take down Addison Carzell. Riverdale police tracked Carzell down at a property along Highway 85, but he got away through a back door.
11: And the canine found Carzell nearby. When officers took him into custody, they found a gun. He was taken to the Clayton County Jail for booking. He faces aggravated sodomy charges.
24: As a judge officially sets the time and place of the accused Appalachia High School shooter's murder trial, the 16-year-old's plea deadline is fast approaching.
14: Saying it'll provide for a fair and impartial jury, Barrow County Superior Court Judge Nicholas Prim locks in Columbia County for the trial of Colt Gray. Jury selection starting October 13th. Prim says he won't sequester the jurors. We should know within a week whether the trial will happen. In May, the judge set July 15th as the deadline for the teen to plead guilty.
15: I want to avoid a situation where we burden another jurisdiction to make all these arrangements to clear out their courtroom, summon their jurors early, and then, you know, the eve of a guilty plea is entered.
14: Colin Gray's sentencing for giving his troubled son a gun starts July 28th. Veronica Waters, 95.5 WSB.
11: Heart valve replacement patients have reason for more hope with some technology undergoing clinical trials. David St. Denis, head of Antares Technologies, says current technology addresses the obstruction of the valve, but it does not create the flow through that the valve that a normal valve does.
16: We've developed a new class of valve. It's a biomimetic valve. What it does is it restores the valve and the cardiovascular system back to normal, healthy, physiological condition.
24: He says after trials, the new technology will await approval from the FDA. He says it could be widely available in a few years if all goes well.
11: It's 8:44. The National Highway Traffic Safety Administration issues a public call to action regarding self-driving vehicles and developers of that technology.
1: Federal regulators are calling out recent incidents where autonomous vehicles interfere with operations by police and first responders. Instances include blocking the paths of ambulances and firefighters during emergencies and driving in active police scenes during an arrest.
24: Michelle Franzen reports the head of NHTSA writes a letter to developers of self-driving vehicles calling that unacceptable and asking them to immediately resolve the issues.
11: The family of a Mississippi teen who died while celebrating the July 4th holiday on Horn Island with friends is searching for answers in his death. State authorities suspect Wells might have drowned but are still investigating.
24: Ben Crump is the attorney for 18-year-old Nolan Wells' family.
2: The family has some concerns about the state of Mississippi doing an investigation of the death of a young black man where young white students may be looked at as having some culpability.
24: He says the family is doing its own independent investigation into the teen's death, including its own autopsy.
11: The Cobb County Sheriff's Office launches an internal investigation after a deputy shoots and kills a dog. The deputy was serving an arrest warrant when the Sheriff's Office says the deputy encountered what it describes as an aggressive dog.
24: The deputy fired a shot, ultimately killing that dog. The Sheriff's Office says the incident remains an active internal investigation into the use of force.
11: At least 24,000 police officers will be needed for the 2 months of the events during the 2028 Olympics and Paralympics in Los Angeles. The commander of the LAPD, who's managing security planning for the Games, estimates up to 6,700 officers will be needed on peak event days within Los Angeles.
24: This is another 12,000 to 15,000 officers are needed at supporting venues outside the city. A bill would allow out-of-state officers to receive temporary California certifications during the summer of 2028 to help staff the Games.
11: A luxury German car brand with local roots sees a worrying decline in sales for the first 6 months of the year.
3: Porsche deliveries slumped 16% in the first half, dragged down in part by weak demand in North America. The luxury car maker with headquarters in Atlanta saw sales dip to the lowest level since 2020. Porsche said some of the main reasons for the overall decline included the end of production of the combustion engine 718 model, as well as the expiration of American tax incentives for electric and hybrid vehicles. Porsche has already announced plans to cut 3,900 jobs by 2029. I'm Bloomberg's Dan Schwartzman for 95.5 WSB.
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4: 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Here's Bloomberg's Erica Herskowitz.
5: Zillow and Redfin are headed to trial next month in the U.S. Federal Trade Commission's challenge to an apartment listing partnership. The FTC and a group of states are suing Zillow and Redfin over a February 2025 agreement in which Zillow paid $100 million to become the exclusive provider of information on apartment rentals offered by Redfin. Starbucks is going all in on pink. The coffee giant is unveiling a line of pink merchandise, including a pink barista cup, water bottles, tumblers, keychains, belt clips, and hats. The move comes as Starbucks celebrates 10 years since its rollout of its pink drink back in 2016, a strawberry acai-based beverage mixed with coconut milk, giving it an unmistakable creamy pink hue. Meanwhile, rival Dunkin' announced it's teaming up with influencer Kylie Jenner on a lineup of drinks, including candy pink lemonade and vanilla pink cloud lattes. The new King Kylie drink collection is available starting this week nationwide.
4: And the answer to all the questions I posed earlier is no, at least not yet. The new military action in the Middle East. Stock futures are up this morning, even upon this news, I'm sorry, the price of oil, that Brent crude per barrel, roughly unchanged, about $76 a barrel. And the Metro Atlantic gas price average for this morning, according to AAA, unchanged since yesterday, stands now at $3.52 a gallon. 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How are Americans feeling about democracy and capitalism these days? How do you feel? 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
6: Well, it's 8:51. This is Atlanta's Morning News. How'd you like to go see Lynyrd Skynyrd or Foreigner? Mark Arum's got free tickets. He's going to give them away when the Mark Arum show starts about 15 minutes from now. We will continue with live team coverage of traffic and weather. Was a red alert, not a red alert. I'm going to guess still a mess, however, in DeKalb County. Mark McKay.
4: 285, trying to get from I-20 down to I-675. You're right, Chris. Slow to clear crash, and police have yet to work their way to the right shoulder. They had to hold all lanes to get the damaged vehicles to the right, and DeKalb police are still on that left side of the roadway on 285 westbound before Boulder Crest Road exit 51. That's resulted really in a parking lot back at I-20. Not a good option to head into downtown Atlanta, as the delays on I-20 westbound are picking up now from Glenwood Avenue to 75-85. Active travel advisory out of Kennesaw into Marietta, now impacting both 75 and 575, because this crash in 3 left lanes is 75 southbound before Highway 5 exit 267. Delays out of Acworth just below Highway 92 means using the express lanes or Cobb Parkway. 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From the Loud Security Systems Traffic Center, Triple Team Traffic, 95.5 WSB.
12: Partly cloudy skies, hot and muggy through the afternoon with a high of 93. Watching for pop-up showers and thunderstorms with the heating of the day. That'll likely be occurring during the ride home this evening. Lows tonight in the mid-70s. Rain chances trending upwards as we go into the weekend. Right now, 80 degrees in Conyers, 79 in Chamblee. It is 79 degrees in Acworth. Meteorologist Christina Edwards, 95.5 WSB.
6: In less than 3 minutes at 8:55, Clark Howard's primer on travel portals for you. Day 52 now.
11: ICE says a father killed by agents in Houston, Texas, was in the country illegally and was attempting to ram an officer's vehicle. But the family of Lorenzo Salgado Arojo disputes that.
22: The family says he was a Mexican national in the U.S. for 35 years and was close to obtaining his legal status. The president of Mexico says she's considering legal measures, adding, "We cannot allow the mistreatment of our fellow Mexicans in the United States."
24: John Quinones reports they're calling for a full investigation. The FBI says is treating this case is a potential assault on a law enforcement officer.
11: One builder is looking to expand in a big way with its sights on Atlanta, despite some weakness in the housing market.
23: Jacksonville, Florida-based home builder Dream Finder Homes has raised its takeover offer for rival home builder Beazer Homes of Atlanta to $875 million in cash. But Beazer says that offer is still not enough, and that if Dream Finders wants to discuss a deal, it has to improve its offer, sign a confidentiality agreement, and drop its requirement that Beazer negotiate with that company exclusively. I'm Bloomberg's Tom Busby for 95.5 WSB.
24: A new poll finds Americans are losing faith in capitalism and democracy. The latest Wall Street Journal NORC survey finds just under half say capitalism is working very well or somewhat well. That's down from 60% a decade ago.
11: Yeah, just 35% of Americans say they are fairly sure that the country offers the opportunity for good jobs and the American dream. Just 12% say democracy is working very well or extremely well. More than two-thirds say the U.S. is in decline.
24: Fans, family, and the music industry are mourning the death of Bonnie Tyler. The Welsh pop star known for Total Eclipse of the Heart has died at the age of 75. Her iconic song here, boosted by real eclipses, has over 1 billion streams.
11: Tyler was hospitalized 2 months ago in Portugal for emergency surgery and placed in an induced coma. Tyler earned 3 Grammy nominations and represented Britain at Eurovision back in 2013.
24: Well, a new survey says 2 hours is just too long for today's movie audiences. The Talker Research poll shows adults prefer a film to be about 88 minutes long. Survey results vary by age, though. Gen Z viewers prefer an 82-minute movie.
11: Boomers can be patient for around 93 minutes. Some of the top box office movies, though, a lot longer. Toy Story 5 is 102 minutes long. When The Odyssey comes out later this month, audiences will have to sit still for 172 minutes. It's 8:55.
0: So, you know, the question becomes, is it worth it to shell out $40 to sit there for barely an hour?
24: $40.
0: What, do you take somebody to the movie?
24: You my goodness.
11: Yeah, with all the popcorn.
0: Yeah, sure. You can rack it up there. Here's Clark Howard, sponsored by NG Windows.
8: You got the Chase portal for travel, Capital One portal, the Amex portal, and the Citi portal. Most often people use them to get extra reward points booking a flight or to get a special deal on a hotel. And often the special is not a special. You're paying more through the card portals than you would otherwise, but not always. I check every time. And when there's a deal that's the same price or equivalent through one of the credit card portals, that's when I use that as a way to book a hotel. So I get back the 150 or 300 or whatever money it is I'm getting. But for a rental car, you will find that not quite 100% of the time, but close to it. Costco travel for car rentals, nobody comes close.
0: That's Atlanta's morning news for this Thursday. As always, we appreciate your time. Thank you for joining us. We will get you ready for the weekend when you join us tomorrow morning again, starting at 5 a.m. I'm Chris Chandler. Have a great day.
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0: of the year for any new data center applications. That allows more time to conduct additional studies and review possible zoning rules changes. 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
1: It is currently 78 degrees in Midtown Atlanta. WSB meteorologist Christina Edwards says we can expect some pop-up storms as we head through the day. Some of us really have already seen some rain this morning. Could also see plenty of sunshine today. The high will get back into the low to mid-90s. Atlanta's most accurate and dependable forecast is coming up. Keeping an eye this morning on an investigation in Newton County, where a pedestrian has hit and killed along I-20 this morning. Newton County Sheriff's Office says it happened in the eastbound lanes near exit 101, that's Highway 278, east of Covington. Eastbound lanes were closed for a couple of hours as a result. The agency has not released any information on what led up to the incident. The person killed has not been publicly ID'd. Updating the conflict in the Middle East this morning. After about 90 U.S. strikes on military targets in Iran overnight, the Iranian regime unleashes its own drone and missile strikes on Middle Eastern neighbors, including Kuwait, or at least one person was injured in an attempted drone attack there. Kuwait saying it has successfully shot down all drones and missiles fired its way, though, by Iran. Meanwhile, Iran says it will decide the future of the Strait of Hormuz. As the fighting continues, business correspondent Rebecca Jarvis says there are new worries about gas prices both here in the U.S. and around the world.
2: In the last 24 hours, Kepler tells ABC News it has seen 25 ships cross. Now, that is lower than what we've seen in previous days, which were more like about 40. Even a limited disruption here in the Strait can have an outsized impact on the pricing, on freight costs, and on the market price for oil.
1: Looking at the numbers this morning from AAA, the national average for regular unleaded jumped a nickel in a day to $3.84 per gallon. Metro Atlanta's average, though, remained virtually unchanged so far. It's at $3.56. Speaking of gas prices, we're now seeing the financial damage done to Georgia's bottom line from the recent gas tax suspension.
3: The governor's office says June's tax revenue collections were down more than $215 million, or 6.8% from the same time a year ago. Officials blame the decrease on the suspension of the state gas tax, which expired on June 3rd. In May, they reported the gas tax suspension forced revenue down by more than 12% compared with 2025. Overall, though, the state ends the fiscal year $129.5 million ahead of last year. Jonathan O'Brien, 95.5 WSB.
1: The National Highway Traffic Safety Administration issues a new warning for self-driving car companies. That would include Waymo, which has many autonomous taxis rolling around the streets of Metro Atlanta. That warning, improve how the vehicles respond to emergency scenes.
4: The agency says it's documented cases where autonomous vehicles drove into active incidents, blocked ambulances and fire trucks, or failed to recognize flashing lights, traffic cones, smoke, and other warning signs.
1: Dave Packer reports federal officials say they plan to meet with vehicle developers later this month to hear how they plan to solve the problem. There have been several local incidents as well, including a Waymo blocking an Atlanta fire truck just last month. It's 9:03. The Mark Arum Show begins in less than 2 minutes. But first, live team coverage of traffic and weather. To the roads we go, the WSB 24-hour traffic center. It is Smiley Mark McKay.
5: And it's messy in a couple of spots, Judd, especially rolling out of Kennesaw, heading toward Marietta, where three left lanes have been knocked out, currently are with a crash. I-75 southbound before Highway 5, exit 267. Those through lanes out of Ackworth now jamming at Wade Green Road. So if you have a Peach Pass, jump in the express lanes. They'll take you into Marietta. They're starting to fill up out of Kennesaw, but certainly better than sitting in that jam that is I-75 between Ackworth, Kennesaw, and Marietta. Of course, Hassel having an impact on 575, jammed up leaving Barrett Parkway. Been a rough time trying to get a crash completely off to the shoulder on 285 in DeKalb County, heading toward the airport. Still, DeKalb police knock out a left lane on 285 westbound, past Flat Shoals exit 48, so delays are just south of Glenwood. And looking for new trouble rolling into Norcross. Looks like a crash 85 southbound around Indian Trail Road, and perhaps one will scan the jam cam south of Jimmy Carter Boulevard, exit 99, seeing a slow zone there. From the Loud Security Systems Traffic Center, Triple Team Traffic, 95.5 WSB.
6: I'm WSB meteorologist Christina Edwards. Partly cloudy, hot and humid today, high 93. Few pop-up showers and thunderstorms for the ride home this evening, then muggy for tonight, lows in the mid-70s. Tomorrow, a mix of sun and clouds heating up to a high of 94 before pop-up storms develop through the afternoon. Scattered rain, showers and thunderstorms linger for this weekend.
1: Currently 80 degrees in Vining, 79 in Fayetteville, 79 degrees in Midtown Atlanta at 9:05. 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I'm Judd Hickenbotham. 95.5 WSB.
7: Whoa. Welcome, friends, an absolutely slammed Thursday edition of the Mark Arum Show.

0: front of you. A lot to do in the next 3 hours. Major movement in the Iran war. In just a minute, we're going to go to Jerusalem for the latest. We'll continue our team coverage on what's going on in the Strait of Hormuz. Bloomberg News checking in live from London in 1 hour from now. Really excited. 11:05. Make sure you're listening after 11:05. First off, Deborah's got tickets to give away to see Train at 11:05. And then amazing actor and huge Braves fan, Michael Kelly, is going to join us. Lioness, when's that new season coming out?
1: Very soon.
0: He was just in the latest Jack Ryan movie. You know him, you love him, and he's a big Braves dude. So we're going to talk acting and a little Braves baseball. Michael Kelly, welcoming him back to the show after the news at 11:05. And another amazing prize pack to give away at 11:37, Deborah. What are they calling this concert? Double Trouble?
1: It is the Double Trouble, Double Vision Tour, because like both of the songs, Double Trouble, Double Vision, you put them together. Lynyrd Skynyrd and Foreigner playing at Ameris amazing. Bank. Amphitheater.
0: And if you win that prize pack, not only get to see him at Ameris Bank, but you get a special live lounge performance of Foreigner. I'll be there interviewing the band. It's going to be really cool. So 11:37, your chance to win that. I should mention at the top of the show, rest in peace, Bonnie Tyler passed away.
1: Yeah,
0: that's
1: got that this morning.
0: Total eclipse of the heart.
1: Total eclipse of the heart.
0: That, yeah. I mean, that was if in middle school dances. If that was the song, like if you were going to have the guts to go ask a girl to dance. That was the song, because no girl could turn down a dance to Total Eclipse of the Heart. And you do, you know, the hands on the hip, the little swaying.
1: Yeah.
0: So rest in peace to Bonnie Tyler. 75, right? Too young for Bonnie Tyler. All right, let's kick off our team coverage of what's going on with Iran. Joining us from ABC News in Jerusalem, Jordana, re-escalation at the very least. I guess the first question I have to ask is this war with Iran fully back on?
2: I wouldn't say it's fully back on, but it certainly appears to be escalating and moving into the direction of full-blown war again. We saw overnight the U.S. hit over 90 targets in Iran, mostly around the Strait of Hormuz, hitting radar systems and missile launching pads, also hitting drone facilities, some other coastal areas, clearly trying to handicap Iran's efforts to fire on cargo vessels that are trying to go through the Strait of Hormuz, which is what started this new cycle of violence. The Iranians this morning, overnight and into the morning, have struck back, hitting targets. They say U.S. bases in Bahrain, Kuwait, Qatar. In the last hour, sirens have gone off in Jordan. The U.S. embassy there says that they have detected attack by drones and missiles. So it looks like Iran has fired on U.S. bases in Jordan as well. It looks like the MOU, if it's not dead, it's dying. And it's unclear if anyone will come to try to resuscitate it. We're going to have to wait and see.
0: Yeah, the re-escalation, it seems, started when Iran or some of their proxies started hitting tankers in the Gulf region again. And that being said, and you, I think you might have just answered it, are we still seeing any sort of negotiations ongoing with either the Pakistanis as mediators, or are there any talks going on right now?
2: Well, the Pakistanis are talking to Iran. We know that. The General Munir, who played such a key role in getting the initial MOU, he's likely also talking to us, to the Americans. President Trump sounded completely fed up yesterday. I mean, he used very harsh language, right? Calling the Iranians scum and a cancer and liars, saying he didn't want to waste his time with them. But he did leave the door open for his negotiators, that is Steve Witkoff and Jared Kushner, to continue talks with what I call the pragmatic group of leaders in Iran, that is the Foreign Minister Abbas Araghchi and the Speaker of Parliament Khalid Baf. There may be some talks going on there, back channel talks. But we're also hearing, at least from American sources in the administration that are talking to the Israelis. So this is coming through Israeli reporting that we're trying to confirm. The Americans are saying that, you know, there we may see a few days of back and forth strike before this peters out again or moves the sides back to the negotiating table.
0: Jordana Miller from ABC News joining us in Jerusalem here on the Mark Arum Show. All right, so a lot of focus on the re-escalation there, but I'd be remiss if I didn't ask, are we seeing increased escalation in southern Lebanon? Has Hezbollah decided to ramp up actions as well?
2: Not yet, not yet. In southern Lebanon, the ceasefire there is holding. There are intermittent strikes by the Israelis on operatives that are coming close to where the Israelis are. In southern Lebanon, they're sitting about 8 miles into southern Lebanon, but there's not intensive fighting again, not offensive fighting between the Israelis and Hezbollah. And I think that is encouraging that front has not reopened.
0: Final question for you, Jordana. I had reporting a couple of days ago that Israeli Prime Minister Benjamin Netanyahu was planning a trip to head back to the United States to visit President Trump. Do we have an update on that trip? Is it on? Is it off? Do we know anything?
2: We do know that the Israeli Prime Minister wants to come to Washington and speak face-to-face with the president. And they are working, both sides are working on a final date. It is likely to happen this month in July, but we don't have a date yet.
0: Jordana Miller in Jerusalem from ABC News. Jordana, as always, appreciate your time. Please stay safe, my friend.
2: Thanks. Talk soon.
0: So not a full-fledged re-engaging of this war with Iran, but certainly a re-escalation. We'll see if the moderators of Pakistan or Jared Kushner or Stephen Witkoff can do anything to, tamp down the escalation levels right now. Surprisingly, the markets are reacting positively right now. There's some sort of big chip news out of Korea, I think, Deborah, that is surging the markets right now. NASDAQ is up almost a full percent, 278 points. Crude oil, though, is up 0.5%. Texas crude oil is now at $73.89. And I believe Judd mentioned that in his award-winning newscast at 9 that gas prices bumped up like a nickel overnight. So again, we're still under $75 a barrel, which is a lot better than we were 3 weeks ago. But certainly things seem to be heating up in the Mideast. Let's continue our team coverage now at the White House. CNN is Elena Treen. Now that President Trump is back stateside after that NATO summit, we are still seeing rockets fired on both sides.
3: No, absolutely. I think part of the reason, Kate, it's been so unclear is, one, if you look at the president's public comments, he's kind of gone back and forth and contradicted himself in some moments about where he thinks this very fragile ceasefire and, of course, that memorandum of understanding that was signed just a couple weeks ago when the president was in Switzerland for the G7, where that all stands. I'd note that yesterday at one point when the president was asked a similar question to the clip you just played that a reporter asked him on Air Force One when he was coming back to the States, he was asked while still in Turkey, what does this mean for the broader Iran conflict? And he tried to argue that, look, he does not expect there to be a return to all-out war. He said that this will end very quickly and we're not looking for long-term action in Iran. Of course, some of those comments likely targeted toward the markets where you saw oil prices really surging yesterday, given all of the latest news around these hostilities between Washington and Tehran. But I also think, from the conversations I'm having, Kate, with people here at the White House, very much unclear where the president's head is on this at this moment. He has said as well that he believes a lot of this is going to be up to the key negotiators that he has deployed, people like Steve Witkoff, like Jared Kushner, like the vice president, to determine how they want to proceed. But I think there's no question, of course, that we are on the brink of a potential collapse here of this broader agreement. I do want to get into some reporting, though, that I have put out as well about some of the thinking for the president and why he was so angry. I mean, those who were watching him in Turkey yesterday, you could see there was palpable anger in the comments that he was making. I'm told part of this is he is very frustrated that the Strait of Hormuz is not yet fully reopened. I'd remind you that in the text of that a memorandum of understanding, that was one of the first lines, that there needed to be a free and open navigation in the Strait of Hormuz. Clearly not something we are seeing. But I was also told he was particularly irked by the timing of Iran striking vessels in the Strait while he was abroad at this NATO summit, while he was meeting with foreign leaders on the global stage. Obviously, when he comes to these big, massive international gatherings, he likes to have something to tout, some victories to tout. this got in the way of that. The other is he's been frustrated as well with the pace of negotiations, I'm told, particularly feeling like the Iranians have been slow walking on the nuclear talks. So all of this adding to what we're seeing now, this second round of massive strikes in Iran, a lot of questions about how they proceed from here.
0: Elena Tring at the White House this morning. This should come as no surprise if you roll back to the tape of this show when that memorandum of understanding was announced. It was putting a lot of faith and trust in this Iranian regime, you know, to just assume that they would not block the strait, not continue to attack military installations in and around the Gulf. There was a lot of trust. What was the Reagan trust but verify line? Well, I think when it comes to Iran, you have to verify before you can trust. So it should not come as a surprise that this memorandum of understanding Iran has violated. Now, just to play devil's advocate, and we talked to a reporter from Bloomberg the other day, Deborah, and I asked the question, like, could this have been these attacks in the Strait, which is really, as Elena mentioned there, really ticked off the president to no end. The fact that there were tankers, three on one day, struck in the Strait of Hormuz. Could that not have been by the Iran military per se, but by maybe one of their terror proxies? And that Bloomberg reporter said, you know, there's different factions in Iran. It's not like the United States where it's what President Trump says goes. Like you have the IRG, you have the Ayatollah, you have all of these terror. They're not speaking or acting with one voice like we do here in the United States when it comes to military actions. So maybe the new supreme leader had nothing to do with it, these attacks in the Strait of Hormuz, but they were certainly coming from Iran, and that, you know, just gummed up the whole works. But as Elena Treen there mentioned, President Trump, none too happy. We will continue our coverage of the latest in the situation in Iran. I'm not calling it a full war. I'm just calling it a re-escalation for now. Hopefully things will die down. Things will get back to normal in the Strait and everything will calm down. Not a full-fledged war again, but certainly a re-escalation. When we come back, the VIP tour you didn't know you needed. I didn't know I needed it, but now I need it. I'll tell you about this special VIP tour after we check the ride around town. Hello and good morning to Smiler Mark McKay.
4: Hello, Mark. Bad news if you're trying to get out of Acworth into Kennesaw Marietta with any kind of speed. All lanes of I-75 and even some of the alternates are really starting to fill up now. It's a crash that's lingered in three left lanes of 75 southbound before the Highway 5 interchange at exit 267. Solid jam now on 75 out of Acworth at the express lane entrance. Express lanes are filling up. So is Cobb Parkway rolling out of Kennesaw into Marietta. Even 575 feeling the pain because it's just below the merge point. 575 slow south of Chastain Road. So plan accordingly out of the northwestern burbs. We'll start to see improvement in DeKalb County on 285 westbound past Flat Shoals exit 48. Crash that was in a left lane is now on the right shoulder. 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

0: 9:23 on the Mark Arum Show. An amazing song. Also an amazing TV show theme song. That's the theme song to The Wonder Years. Loved that show. Fred Savage, he played Kevin Arnold on The Wonder Years. He turns 50 today, 5-0. I know. I'm 2 years older than Kevin Arnold. I thought I'd be, I don't know.
1: Because he's always been in that dated piece. I guess I didn't know how old he was.
0: Similar. Anyway, happy birthday to Fred's. I love that show, The Wonder Years. Welcome back to the Mark Arum Show. A reminder, WSB Carathon, weeks away. One of the great incentives we do every year is the Costco VIP tour. A behind-the-scenes VIP tour with Clark Howard and me at an area Costco. I think Walmart might have been listening because Walmart's kicking off a new VIP tour, Deborah.
1: Yeah, all kinds of people are surprisingly listening, and I would not be surprised if Walmart kind of ganked this idea from you, right? Walmart is now offering VIP tours of their stores for the World Cup visitors. If you've been watching any social media online from the foreigners coming in, they're like, this store is huge. It's amazing. Look at the portions of the size that you can get. And it's kind of funny because we just walk down these aisles every day and the foreigners are just surprised at
0: how
1: much.
0: Europe and you see these small little
1: more like a bodega almost
0: and then you go like a super Walmart and foreign visitors
1: a super Walmart too, not just a grocery
0: store.
1: They're
0: blown away. So I do like this. They might have ganked this idea from us.
1: I think that they stole the idea.
0: I've been to Walmarts plenty times, but I would love a VIP tour of Walmart.
1: Sure. Well, it's only going to be at one in Florida and the one in New Jersey after the game. So unfortunately not doing it here in the metro unless they're listening and would like to. They're going to have special, you can get stamps in the aisles to say, like, I went down this aisle, I went down that aisle. They'll have some sampling like they do at Costco as well. And then in the parking lot, they're going to be doing some other things just to be like, I was at Walmart, I was here for World Cup, and just like commemorative things.
0: I never, until I saw the story, I never would have thought, like, oh, that'd be a cool experience. But VIP Walmart tour would
1: be. And we go to Walmart all the time, right?
0: Yeah, a very cool. And Walmart, we announced yesterday, they're going to be slashing their prices. So two good Walmart stories back to back. One other story that could save some folks money at the gas pump. I don't think this is down here, but I heard President Trump talking about this yesterday. Freedom fuel stations? What's going on here?
1: So this is the first I heard about it too. Freedom fuel gas stations, and most of them right now are just in Pennsylvania, particularly around Philadelphia, but they're going to be offering gas station at a below market rate. So right now for Philadelphia, that is $3.47. I don't know what it's right now here in Georgia. It's usually a little bit cheaper here in Georgia overall. And they're saying it's $3.47 to honor the 47th president, and it's going to be able to stay a little bit lower. They're going to kind of eat away at their profit margins just to offer.
0: Do we know what gas stations are doing? Is this like Sunoco or Exxon?
1: It doesn't say it doesn't say if it's Shell or BP. They're just called Freedom Fuel Stations, and right now there's 25 of them. I'll see if I can find one. But it is government-subsidized gas stations.
0: Oh, okay.
1: So our taxes kind of pay for it.
0: Yeah, but if it was like a benevolent, like Exxon's like, hey, we're Exxon. We've made $10 trillion since the start of the war. We're going to lower our income and our profit margin.
1: It could be Exxon. The first three here come up as Exxon.
0: Okay, but these are all in Pennsylvania.
1: They're all around Pennsylvania.
0: All right. I should check the oil. I mean, this is important. I understand. Again, just calling it a re-escalation with Iran right now. Crude oil's down 0.63%. The markets are about to open. Judd's going to be all over it, but pre-market trading, NASDAQ is up almost 300 points. Dow's up 85 points. S&P's up 18. I believe there's some big Korean chip maker thing that is fueling the whatever it is, it's good for us. So the markets will open in about 2 minutes. 2 minutes from now, Judd has your news, weather, and traffic. When we come back, we're going live to Salt Lake City, Utah. Nancy Lowe from News Nation. The Tyler Robinson pre-trial hearings continue. What has happened so far? The suspected assassin of Charlie Kirk. Live to Utah next on the Mark Arum Show.
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12: It is 9:30. I'm Jed Hickenbotham. Our top story this half hour, latest in the conflict in the Middle East as the U.S. and Iran trade overnight strikes for a second straight day. Correspondent Martha Raddatz says it is unclear where negotiations currently stand between the countries.
13: But what is clear is that this war that the president said would last 4 weeks is now in its fifth month, with strikes resuming, the ceasefire declared dead, no deal on eliminating Iran's nuclear program, and Iran continuing its threat.
12: Among those threats, Iran saying the U.S. has not learned that bullying and breaking promises are no longer cost-free, and insists it will decide the future of the Strait of Hormuz. Iran's firing of several vessels in the strait helped lead to this renewal of fighting. It sent U.S. gas prices at least 5 cents higher overnight to $3.84 for a gallon of regular. That's the U.S. average, but Metro Atlanta price up just a penny remains more than 30 cents below the national mark. It is 81 degrees in Midtown Atlanta. WSB meteorologist Christina Edwards says could see sunshine today and also see some pop-up storms around the metro area this afternoon. The high will get back into the low to mid-90s. Atlanta's most accurate and dependable forecast is coming up. Now, among the local stories we'll be watching closely this morning and throughout the day, local rideshare drivers actually planning a rally this afternoon against the big rollout. All those Waymo taxis we've been seeing and other autonomous cars, they say they've significantly cut into their earnings. That rally set for 4 at historic old Fourth Ward Park. A new study includes some troubling findings about what younger Americans think about the dangers of opioids.
14: Recent statistics show fentanyl is involved in 3 out of 4 youth overdose deaths, with it often mixed with other drugs. Yet a new study in JAMA Network Open finds a large number of teenagers are unaware of the dangers. This survey found that more than 50% of 8th graders didn't see a great risk in trying fentanyl once or twice. Even 30% of 12th graders felt the same. Researchers say this new information is important to assess whether additional public awareness efforts are needed. Sabrina Cupid, 95.5 WSB.
12: Not the best news for retailers. A new survey shows many higher-income parents plan to reduce their back-to-school spending this year.
15: Less wealthy families are trading down to cheaper products. They actually expect to spend more, but not because they want to. It's mostly due to higher prices. Deloitte says that overall back-to-school spending is expected to slip to $557 per child, down from $570 last year.
12: Bloomberg's Gina Cervetti says about 70% of parents polled plan to seek out summer promotions when shopping for their kids. And how long is too long for a movie these days? A little bit different. A new Talker Research poll shows adults prefer a film to be about 88 minutes long. Survey results vary by age, though. Gen Z viewers preferring an 82-minute movie. Boomers can be patient for 93 total minutes. And some of the top box office movies are much longer than that. Toy Story 5, 102 minutes long, and really going to be put to the test later on this month when The Odyssey comes out. Audiences will be expected to sit through 172 minutes of that movie. Much anticipated, The Odyssey. It is 9:33 as we check your money. Mixed bag on Wall Street, as Mark was saying. The Dow opening down about 50 points, S&P slightly up, and the NASDAQ is up about 30 points at the moment. Now, live team coverage of traffic and weather. Start the WSB 24-hour traffic center, and it's Milo Mark McKay.
16: Gridlock alert between Acworth, Kennesaw, and Marietta. Judd, I-75 southbound is not good, leaving Highway 92. That's where the jam begins. Highway 41 Cobb Parkway is feeling the heat, and the express lanes also filled up, leaving Acworth through Kennesaw down to a crash that's in the through lanes. Now one left lane is blocked, but they had three of them knocked out for a while just before Highway 5, Canton Road, exit 267. That's also slowed the through lanes back through 575 out of Kennesaw at Chastain Road. Crash rolling out of Midtown into northwest Atlanta. Watch for it. HOV lane is knocked out. Right shoulder, 75 northbound West Paces Ferry Road, exit 255. Still leftover slow traffic on I-85 working out of Highway 316 into Duluth. And the connector northbound still feeling the pain from University Avenue up to Midtown. From the Line Security Systems Traffic Center, Triple Team Traffic, 95.5 WSB.
9: I'm WSB meteorologist Christina Upwards. Partly cloudy skies with a few pop-up storms later on this afternoon. Otherwise, hot and muggy. High 93. Lows tonight in the mid-70s.
12: 82 degrees in Snellville, 80 in Villarica, 82 in Midtown Atlanta at 9:34. 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Breaking news when it happens. I'm Judd Hickenbotham, 95.5. WSB.
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18: I know that some will think it's an admission of guilt, and it most certainly is not. 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We're doing it because of the structures that are being taken away.
0: It's official. Graham Plantner is out of the Maine Senate race. Still to come. We'll go to Maine for the latest. But next, live to Utah on the Taylor Robinson trial, 2 minutes away on the Mark Arum Show.
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0: 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This is the portion of the song, Deborah, I'd start walking across the gym in middle school.
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0: To ask Paula Peters to dance. Welcome back to the Mark Arum Show. We'll mix in some Bonnie Tyler songs throughout the broadcast here. Coming up in 30 minutes, we're going to go to London, check in with Bloomberg News, the latest on the re-escalation in Iran. And really excited, 11:05, actor Michael Kelly's going to join us. New season of Lioness, just had that Jack Ryan movie come out. Always excited to talk to Michael Kelly. Right now, though, we go live to Utah. Joining us live from News Nation, our buddy Nancy Liu. Nancy, good morning. Thanks so much for your time.
24: Good morning. Thanks for having me. And I can't tell you how much anticipation there is here at the courthouse today.
0: Is this the third or fourth day of pretrial testimony?
24: This is day four, and it's supposed to end tomorrow. And we're getting quite a crescendo here, because this morning we are supposed to hear the recorded interview with Lance Twiggs. He is, of course, the former roommate and lover of Tyler Robinson. And this is happening after so much debate in court yesterday, which was day three. Boy, both sides really argued for and against the release of this audio recording. It's actually audio and video, but I believe we're only going to hear the audio portion. And the judge was so patient in listening to these seriously hours of arguments. And in the end, the judge ruled to allow it. But he ruled that there will be over 15 minutes of redaction from that recording. So we are just waiting. People spent the night here trying to get the public seats inside because this will be the first time we hear the voice of Lance Twiggs.
0: So Lance Twiggs, the roommate of the suspect Tyler Robinson in the Charlie Kirk assassination, this interview conducted by authorities, was this the day after the Kirk assassination? Do we know when this interview took place?
24: This interview took place September 11th of last year, the day after. But we also hear that there was another interview with Lance Twiggs in April, and this was all in exchange for immunity. As you know, he was granted limited immunity. I want to mention also that, you know, throughout all this argument and stuff, Erica Kirk, she was really emotional in court. She was weeping, and right after that, the Kirk family attorney got up to argue for the full release of the recording. And his name is Jeff Niemann. He's representing the Kirk family here in court. He argued for full transparency. As you know, there are all kinds of conspiracy theories out there. So he says, you know, without a full release, this is just going to create more doubt and distrust in the judicial system. So he, on behalf of the family, asked, you know, to please release the full audio recording before the judge makes his ultimate decision. But the judge, you know, ordered the redactions, but made clear that he is considering the full recording in his trial decision.
0: What was it, Nancy? What was the defense's argument for not playing this audio video in court?
24: Well, they argue that public consumption of all of this, you know, because it's going to be posted on the internet, it's going to be everywhere the way our world works now, that they argue this is going to, you know, taint a potential future jury pool. And this, you know, harms Tyler Robinson's right to a fair trial. So they've continually argued that against all, you know, most of the evidence, not just this recording, but also the text messages, the handwritten letter, which we expect is going to be introduced either today or tomorrow. And this is going to be a sprint in the next 2 days because we've got more witnesses, more evidence. So the judge has said, you know, he wants this to end tomorrow. He wants to make a decision tomorrow. So this is going to be a good sprint in the next 2 days.
0: Is there a reason to get all this evidence out in these preliminary hearings and as opposed to, you know, keeping your powder dry, if you will, for the actual trial? I mean, isn't there enough information and evidence to get this to trial without having to do the full video audio interview?
24: Yes, there is. But, you know, the judge, for the sake of transparency, wants to, you know, allow, you know, in fairness, you know, people to be able to consider what he is considering. But he's making clear that he is considering far more evidence than the public is able to see. And I wanted, you know, just quote him. He said he is balancing competing rules, constitutional rights, as well as transparency. And he admitted this is an imperfect balancing act, but he is trying in the interest of justice in making this balancing act for transparency to actually be transparent.
0: I think it was
24: quite an act for the judge.
0: Yeah, I mean, it's a lot getting thrown out before the trial even started. I think it was a day or two ago, Nancy, where the judge kind of chastised the prosecution for submitting into evidence what was dubbed altered video of the actual assassination. What happened there with that video?
24: Yeah, the prosecution had zoomed in on particular campus surveillance video because you could see someone on the rooftop. So they put a circle around that person and show, you know, to highlight that portion of the video. But, and it's really so the viewer could more easily make out what's in the video. But the judge did rule against allowing that, but he did allow the video. So it's real. So anyone can still zoom in and see it for themselves, but he didn't want that doctored version of the video to be in.
0: Nancy Liu from News Nation joining us live in Utah here on the Mark Arum Show. I opined the other day, Tyler Robinson, the suspect, his attorney, does he have a high profile defense attorney, or is he dealing with a public defender at this point?
24: No, he's got two very capable attorneys, and they've been really aggressive in pushing back. And also, he's very active in listening and questioning and, you know, asking questions of to his attorneys. And at times, the attorneys have turned to him and say, do you have any questions before, you know, this witness gets off the stand? What will be interesting this morning is his reaction to the audio recording when this is played in court. We don't know, you know, has he heard it? Has he, you know, how will he react? You know, his Lance Twiggs, he referred to as Luna. So they had a very romantic relationship. So yeah, it'll be quite interesting to see his reaction today.
0: Was there some DNA evidence introduced?
24: Yes. The towel and the screwdriver. The screwdriver was found on the rooftop near that sniper perch, and the towel was found wrapped around the rifle. And we did learn from testimony that the DNA of Tyler Robinson and Lance Twiggs were on both of those items, but the stronger sample was Tyler Robinson.
0: Interesting. Nancy, it's tough to judge right now, but I would imagine we're asking the question here in Atlanta. Do you think there's a possibility that there'll be a plea deal in this case and it won't go to trial?
24: There's talk. I mean, there's talk outside of court about that. And, you know, many attorneys have pointed out that, you know, Tyler Robinson and his team probably would want a plea deal if the death penalty was off the table. And the attorney's office has been very clear. This is a death penalty case. If there's a conviction, they will seek the death penalty. But because it's on the table, you know, they're not going to try and seek a deal with death there still. So we'll see what happens after the judge makes his ruling tomorrow. But many legal experts have said, you know, listening in on this hearing, that there is, that threshold has been met, probable cause to warrant a trial.
0: Yeah. Final quick question for you, Nancy. If this does go to trial, we're still going to have cameras and microphones in the courtroom?
24: That remains to be seen.
0: Oh.
24: I mean, there has to be a decision first about a trial. Mm-hmm. And surely the defense will argue against allowing, just like for this hearing, they argued against, again, for the sake of possibly tainting a future jury pool. So, I mean, you know, for the hearing, but they worry about a fair trial. So, they'll more than likely, if there is a trial, argue against allowing cameras.
0: Selfishly, I want cameras and microphones in that courtroom, obviously. Absolutely. Nancy, fantastic stuff. Really appreciate your time. And a big, big story you're covering out there in Utah for us.
24: Absolutely. And we're going again tomorrow.
0: Indeed.
24: So thanks for having me.
0: Of course, always. Nancy Liu, News Nation. Big trial. There's so many. I don't even want to get down the rabbit hole of, did you even get on social media yesterday with Candace Owens and Ben Shapiro? And
1: I just look at the clips. I can't watch the whole thing. I just look at the clips.
0: Yeah, I don't want to get that. Let's just let the court do what the courts do. All right, we'll come back, update our top local stories at 9:48. We must check the ride around town at Live 2 Atlanta's only 24-hour traffic center. Smiling, Mark McKay.
16: All right, Mark, our friends stuck on I-75 at Ackworth. There will be relief, although it is difficult leaving Highway 92, exit 277, trying to get past Kennesaw State University. You'll still see police in Marietta working on the left shoulder. All lanes are open, though. Crash I-75 southbound at Highway 5, exit 267. The reason for those lingering I-75 and 575 delays. Fire department's now been dispatched to this crash I see on the jam cam. Watch out. HOV lane is knocked out. So is part of the right lane. 75 northbound at West Paces Ferry Road, exit 255. A ride into the city out of Buckhead and Brookhaven. Still a bit slow. 85 and 400. Connector northbound struggling from 166 Langford Parkway up to I-20. 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
12: Congratulations. How do you feel?
13: I gotta pay.
0: That's Tom Hanks in Forrest Gump. Mr. Hanks turns 70 years old today. 70. Happy birthday to Tom Hanks. I'm not gonna say I met Tom Hanks, Deborah, but I was from me to you away from him. Once.
1: Oh, exciting.
0: Yeah, so I'm in the traffic center doing TV traffic, and Tom Hanks was being escorted by Heather Catlin to the Live Lounge for an interview. I had no idea. It was hush-hush, top secret. And I'm there just doing my traffic report, and Tom Hanks walks by the traffic center. I'm like, what in the holy hell? So I never really met him. But
1: that's cool, though, that you were that close to him.
0: We
1: should have talked to him about Toy Story.
0: No, I never saw it. What's your favorite Tom Hanks movie? I know default is Forrest Gump.
1: It's hard not to say Toy Story.
0: Really?
1: I do love the Burbs.
0: Is it that good?
1: Finny, is Toy Story that good?
0: Yes.
1: Yeah, Toy Story is amazing. I do love the Burbs. The Burbs is fantastic.
0: Again, not what I would have picked. What's your favorite Tom Hanks movie, Vin?
14: The only one I can think of is Toy Story.
0: Really? Forrest Gump?
14: I mean, I was going to say
0: Saving Private Ryan.
1: Joe versus the Volcano.
14: I don't think I saw Ryan.
0: Dever's doing B-sides here.
1: Castaway.
14: Castaway, yeah.
0: I think Castaway is his best movie. I really like. But I think my favorite movie is The Bachelor Party, which was before he blew up.
1: Yeah.
0: Great comedy.
1: Big
0: was really good. Philadelphia.
14: Oh, with the piano.
1: Yes.
14: Yeah,
1: that's
14: I like
1: Big.
14: That one.
0: With the piano. So, wow, all right. I guess I got to see if you guys both defaulted to Toy Story as his best movie.
1: Toy Story is a great series. I can't believe you've never seen
14: it. Why do you think
1: they're
14: getting another movie?
1: Yeah, why do you think they keep making them?
0: I don't know. All right. I guess I'll watch it. I just started watching a new British cop crime drama.
1: Oh, which one?
0: Q Department? Department Q? Something?
1: I think I saw that one.
0: Yeah.
1: Yeah.
0: Anyway, happy 70th birthday to Tom Hanks. Band of Brothers. He was the executive producer in that.
1: Bosom Buddies.
0: Bosom Buddies, the TV show. Yeah, he's 70. What? And people, there are some people that don't like Tom Hanks. How can you not like Tom
1: Hanks?
0: Probably
1: because he's that good. You know, when someone's that good, they just have hate for them.
0: He has had some clunkers in recent years.
1: You have to. I think you have to have some bad stuff to make good stuff.
0: Yeah, Bachelor Party. That's my favorite Tom Hanks. I'm going to go Castaway. There's like an hour in that movie where there's no dialogue. That's a tough thing
1: to do
0: as an actor.
1: Yeah. Wilson.
0: Yeah, that was a good movie. All right, happy birthday to Tom Hanks. All right, Sabrina's got your news, weather, and traffic in 3. I'll let her update the markets for you. They should be green, though. They've been up. We're going to continue to monitor what's going on with the escalation, re-escalation in Iran. Still to come, we're going to go to Maine and get the latest on Graham Plattner. Finally, dude, finally dropped out of that Maine Senate race. Who will replace him? We'll go to Maine for that. But when we come back, continue our team coverage of the Iran situation. We're going to go live to London, England. Bloomberg News joins us with the latest there. Social media is active through the broadcast at Mark Ehrman at WSB Radio.
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16: Good morning. It is 10 o'clock. I'm Sabrina Cupid. 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We're going to start with the latest on the conflict in the Middle East. The U.S. and Iran are again exchanging fire after President Trump said that the ceasefire is over. The U.S. launched a second round of military strikes against Iran last night, with Trump saying that they were retribution for Iran firing on the three cargo ships in the Strait of Hormuz. Iran then launching missile attacks against Gulf nations that host U.S. military forces, but there are no reports of injuries or significant damage. And with the president saying the ceasefire agreement with Iran is over, many are wondering what this means for gas prices if the Strait of Hormuz gets caught in the middle again. Rebecca Jarvis following that.
18: In the last 24 hours, Kepler tells ABC News it has seen 25 ships cross. Now, that

0: 83. She'll have Atlanta's most accurate and dependable forecast straight ahead. Well, local rideshare drivers are planning a rally this afternoon against the big rollout of all of those Waymo taxis and other autonomous cars. They say that they're significantly cutting into their earnings. That rally set for 4 o'clock this afternoon at historic Old Fourth Ward Park. And a survey by the International Foundation of Employee Benefit Plans finds that most employers are still saying no when it comes to covering the cost of those GLP-1 drugs for weight loss. That's despite Medicare's decision to do so. And as GLP-1 continues to enter the market, 36% of employers say that they cover the cost of the medications for both diabetes and weight loss, and 60% just for diabetes. And that's even though a number of studies show that these drugs, when used for weight loss, can lessen and in some cases alleviate medical conditions, which lowers the overall cost of coverage. Discussions on data center development draws hundreds of residents to Marietta City Hall, with most opposed to plans for a facility near I-75.
1: That proposal calls for converting an existing storage facility into an 18-megawatt data center. But most speakers addressing council members say they don't want this kind of development in Marietta. Questions about environmental impacts and other concerns have prompted many local governments to pause their development to do more review and adjust zoning policies. Now the Marietta City Council is doing exactly that. The Powers Ferry Place project was tabled until their August meeting, and members also voted on a moratorium on any new applications until at least December 31st. Graham Kill, 95.5 WSB.
0: All right, new this morning, fewer Americans than expected found themselves applying for first-time unemployment benefits last week. The Labor Department saying it received 215,000 initial filings in the week ending July 4th. That's 2,000 less than the week before. Most analysts thought today's number would come in at right around 218,000. As we take a look at your money in the markets, the Dow is in positive territory. The same is true for NASDAQ and the S&P. They're all in the green. All right, let's get a check of your roads. For that, we turn to Smiling Mark McKay. And Mark, are the drivers smiling today?
2: You know, there are some, but others are pretty angry, especially trying to get through downtown Atlanta. If they have an appointment here at 10 o'clock, they're running late, Sabrina, because the connector northbound is all jammed up. 166 Langford Parkway, late delays up to where a crash. Traffic driver Travis told me so was working in the through lanes. The express lane there on I-75, 85 northbound, just above I-20. Right lane crash in northwest Atlanta, I-75 northbound, West Spaces Ferry Road, exit 255. Just give yourself a couple of extra minutes to get through there. Still seeing the effects from a crash that had three left lanes knocked out earlier this morning on I-75 southbound at the Canton Road connector, exit 269. The delays out of Kennesaw remain on 75 back toward Kennesaw State University, and 575 still a rough go of it southbound past Chastain Road. From the Loud Security Systems Traffic Center, Triple Team Traffic 95.5 WSB.
3: I'm WSB meteorologist Christina Edwards. Partly cloudy, hot and humid today, high 93. Few pop-up showers and thunderstorms for the ride home this evening, then muggy for tonight, lows in the mid-70s. Tomorrow, a mix of sun and clouds, heating up to a high of 94 before pop-up storms develop through the afternoon. Scattered rain, showers, and thunderstorms linger for this weekend.
0: It's 83 degrees right now in Jonesboro and Jefferson. Johns Creek, you have 82 degrees. We'll have more news at 10:30. 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I'm Sabrina Cupid, 95.5 WSB.
4: Back to the show, and a good Thursday morning to you. Mark Arum here. You there. It's 10:05, 5 minutes after 10 o'clock. This is the Mark Arum Show, live Monday through Friday, 9 a.m. to noon on 95.5 WSB. The whole gang with us today. Gracie Award-winning Deborah is executive producer of the program. We got Darius manning the phones, and of course, down south Vinny,
5: her,
4: on the other side of the takeout window. Just a couple minutes, we're going to go up to Maine, get the very latest there in the Senate race. Graham Plattner finally dropped out of the race. We'll see who the Dems replace him to take on Susan Collins in that very important Senate seat. 1 hour from now, really excited, famed actor Michael Kelly from Lioness and Jack Ryan and so many amazing things. He's going to join us live coming up in 1 hour. In the meantime, we continue our team coverage with what I've been calling a re-escalation of the situation with Iran. Joining us live from Bloomberg News in London, John Boker. John, good morning. Thanks so much for your time.
6: Good morning.
4: This is, you know, we had the big NATO summit there, and in that summit, we saw escalation, a couple of attacks in tankers in the Strait of Hormuz. The United States responded militarily not once, but twice. What's the current state of the situation in the Gulf region?
6: Very tense, I think. There, as you've just said, there have been two full night.

0: massive attacks by the US. They say this is in response to the various kind of attacks on ships in Hormuz that they've blamed on Iran. Iran has in turn attacked various Gulf countries, and just like in the sort of initial phases of the war, Kuwait, Bahrain, Jordan has reported some missiles as well. So, and meanwhile, shipping through Hormuz has more or less stopped. So you're sort of looking at a very similar situation to what we had way back in the sort of, you know, March, April time, albeit perhaps not on that scale.
1: I've been dubbing it this morning a re-escalation, but how close are we to a full resumption of this conflict?
0: Well, President Trump was asked that on Air Force One on his way back from Turkey, and he said, I don't know. And he said that, you know, if there was a war, that they would win easily. But of course, we have heard that kind of sentiment before. I would say, you know, because we often deal in Middle East news with ceasefires that don't really look that much like ceasefires. I think sometimes it's best not to focus so much on the label. Is it war? Is it ceasefire? Just look at what's happening on the ground and or in the air in this case. And what's happening is basically a return to fighting, Hormuz shut, and a whole bunch of issues which the U.S. and Iran are supposed to be discussing to reach an agreement, making no progress whatsoever.
1: I was dubious for the memorandum of understanding. It put a lot of faith up front on the Iran regime to do some things that they promised to get this 60-day memorandum of understanding. I'm not saying that the memorandum of understanding is completely kaput right now, but are you surprised that this deal hasn't held like many thought it would?
0: I'm not sure I would use the word surprised. I think that when the agreement was signed, it always looked like this was going to be a huge mountain to climb, because there are a number of issues. We've got control over Hormuz. You've got these issues of frozen funds that Iran wants, and over on the top of all that is Iran's nuclear program, which, you know, was the reasons for going to war in the first place. And we haven't got anywhere near any of getting anywhere with those issues. You know, there's still 6-7 weeks of this period technically to go. So, you know, who knows? Maybe there'll be some further developments.
1: Yeah, we certainly hope that, you know, peace resumes at some point and things get back to normal in the Strait of Hormuz, because we saw oil, I don't have to tell you, oil prices dropped precipitously from the height. We were well over $100 a barrel. It was down under 70. Some of that uncertainty has crept oil back up to the $75 a barrel. One of my hypotheses in this re-escalation, John, is when it comes to strikes by the U.S. military, we know it's President Trump and the Secretary Pete Hegseth, right? They call the shots, they pull the punches. But when it comes to Iran's military, you have this new regime, but then you also have the IRGC, you have these Iranian proxies. Like, there's a number of potential candidates to launch these military attacks. It doesn't necessarily have to come from the Supreme Leader.
0: No, and yeah, there is a parallel war between Israel and Lebanon, which is still very much active conflict. Let's not forget about that front of the war as well.
1: Indeed. Bloomberg's John Boker in London. John, really real quick, I'm assuming England, you're rooting for England in the World Cup?
0: I was actually born in Scotland, so I'm a little one step removed. But my wife's English, so obviously I get behind the team.
1: Well, are we all rooting for Morocco today, though, to beat France?
0: I think the French are great to watch. So I always kind of want them to go further.
1: All right. You're a true reporter. I love it. Just staying in the middle of the road. John, appreciate your time, my friend.
0: Thanks very much.
1: There you go. So England plays tomorrow, Deborah?
2: England and Norway play tomorrow. France, Morocco today.
1: That England-Norway game is going to be really good, right?
2: I'm all Norway on that one.
1: Yeah. That's with Hogland?
2: Is he Holland.
1: Whatever. Yeah. That guy, the blonde Viking dude.
2: Yes, the Viking guy. Yeah.
1: All right. So Morocco and France today at 4.
2: Yeah.
1: Morocco, huge underdog, which means
2: they're
1: I'm rooting
2: huge
1: for
2: underdogs.
1: Where is that match being played?
2: Oh, I don't know.
1: Boston? Is that a Boston?
2: I don't know. You know, if they're not in Atlanta, I don't know where they're at.
1: Yeah. You don't really care. All right, let's update Graham Plattner. Finally, he announced yesterday that he is suspending his campaign and will withdraw from the ballot in the Maine Senate race, one of the most closely watched in the country as Democrats seek to take back control of Congress. Here's Plattner in a video statement.
3: We are going to lose our ability to fundraise. We are going to lose our ability to access voter data. We are going to lose all of the things that any campaign needs on the basic level simply to function.
1: All right, Deborah, we thought it was going to happen 2 days ago. It finally happened yesterday. Let's go to Maine. CNN's Arlette signs this morning on the Plattner withdrawal.
4: Maine Democrats now have just 18 days to select a new Democratic nominee for Senate, really setting up this massive scramble as they try to course correct in this campaign for the midterm elections. Now, the Maine Democratic Party yesterday did approve a plan to hold a nominating convention to select that replacement for Graham Plattner after he bowed out of the race. We are still waiting to learn more details about how exactly that will play out and when that convention will take place. But it really throws a lot of this Senate race up in the air at this moment. And it comes as we have heard a number of Maine Democrats already express interest or enter this race. Nirav Shah this morning became the latest Democratic candidate to enter the Senate race. He is someone who ran back in the governor's race in June. He actually came in first in the first vote tallies, but then came in second once ranked choice voting came into play. There are two other Maine Democrats who also ran for governor to keep an eye on in the coming weeks. That includes Troy Jackson, someone who has already announced his candidacy. He is backed by Our Revolution, a group that is aligned with Bernie Sanders. And then there is the state secretary of state, Shenna Bellows, who ran against Susan Collins in the past and lost. She potentially could enter this race as well. There is Dan Kleban, who owns a local brewery, who yesterday said that he is entering this race. And another person to keep an eye on is State Representative Valley Geiger. She actually spoke with Graham Plattner this week, and he encouraged her to consider running if he steps aside. But really, we've talked to so many Maine voters over the course of the past 2 days who have been very disappointed with how this entire situation has played out. Talk to people who are frustrated that there wasn't more vetting done of Graham Plattner before he entered this race. And there is some underlying anxiety among Democrats here in Maine about how this replacement process will play out. We've spoken to many who are concerned, pointing back to what happened in 2024 when Joe Biden dropped out of this race and rallied immediately behind Vice President Kamala Harris, ultimately proving to be unsuccessful in the campaign. Democrats are now operating with a very short window. We talked to a lot of voters who said that they feel that whoever does replace Plattner should have the same type of ability to tap into some energy within the state as that he did was very popular in the Democratic primary here. But there's still a lot up in the air around this race and whether Democrats have enough time to mount a viable candidate to take on Susan Collins.
1: Arlette signs in Maine this morning. So Plattner's out. And apparently she ran down a list of possible candidates, Deborah. I've never heard of any of them, but I did not hear Stephen King or Martha Stewart's name on there. So it's, you know, there's a guy that owns a brewery. But what I like, and this is just like the political nerd, history nerd that I'm going to enjoy if they actually do like this state convention where the Democratic Party gets together and I don't know, in some arena. And they you know, I like that, you know, democracy in progress, like what the Democrats didn't do when Biden dropped out and they just anointed Kamala Harris, which in hindsight was, you know, come on, that was not the best course of action. But I'm actually curious to see if they do it, like have a state convention of the Democratic Party and you have multiple votes and like, here's the brewery guy and here's the, you know, I think that'd be cool to watch, like a little piece of history to watch there. But yeah, the time is ticking. I think July 19th is the deadline to get someone in there in Maine. In the meantime, Susan Collins is just sitting on the sidelines, whistling Dixie, going, this is great. This is fantastic. All right, let's play an episode of Dumb Criminal or Smart Criminal, Deborah. This is a local story, right? This is a local criminal?
2: Yep, this is local here.
1: All right, what exactly went down before I make my judgment?
2: All right, so a woman from Decatur is facing about 75 years in prison after stealing hundreds of thousands of dollars from TJ Maxx, Marshall's, Home Goods, those line of stores.
1: What? How much?
2: Hundreds of thousands. It doesn't give me an exact number.
1: How much merchandise is it? I mean, and I'm a Maxinista.
2: Right?
1: I love TJ Maxx and Marshall's.
2: You can get all kinds of stuff at a TJ Maxx.
1: Yeah, but that whole store is worth
2: $100
1: grand.
2: Well, it's also Marshall's and Home Goods. So all three of them and Home Goods.
1: Okay.
2: Oh, I got great stuff at Home Goods. All right. So this woman, who's actually got a couple different names here, but she's from Decatur, what she would do is she'd go in and she'd buy things like Home Goods, rugs, things like that.
1: Okay.
2: And then she would immediately return them for the money. She'd hold on to that receipt, steal rugs from other stores, take rugs, maybe buy them from cheaper stores, and then return them at more expensive prices for either store credit or back on your card. Like normally they'll just say, mm-hmm. Oh, it automatically goes back on your card. And she did it for years at multiple stores.
1: That's a long game. Okay. Yeah. Mm-hmm,
2: here in Georgia and in Florida. And it wasn't just her. It was some of her, like, I guess they're their friends.
1: Her posse. You
2: know? Yeah, her posse that would do this. And it's been going on. And they finally were able to track her down, saying this one credit card seems to be getting a lot of returns. They looked at store footage. They were able to track her down, and that's how they caught her.
1: So, all right, that's going to make my determination whether or not this is a smart criminal or...
5: You've been hit by a dumb criminal.
1: It was. I mean, they got away with it for years, but... You got to rotate the credit card.
6: Yeah, it's the credit card.
1: Yeah, you can't keep using Vinny's Discover card to get the refunds on there. That receipt scam has been going on for a long time. You see the Garden State, that movie Garden State?
2: Oh, yeah.
1: I love that movie. And the guy that had a scam, like whatever hardware store, if you returned an item for like $50 or less, you didn't need a receipt. So he would just walk up, pick an item for $40. Oh, it was knives. He picked up a box of knives that was like $42, and he brought it. He just picked it off the shelf, went straight to the return counter. He's like, "I'm returning these," and no receipt. And the lady's like, "Why are you returning them?" And she's like, "They couldn't cut cans." And he's like, "She's like, what are you talking?" In the commercial, they said they could cut cans. These couldn't cut cans. And she's like, "Well, do you want to replace?" And she's like, "No, I just want." And they would give him $42 or whatever.
6: Wow.
1: Yeah, that's a great movie, by the way. Garden State. Check it out with an even better soundtrack. All right, yeah, a dumb criminal. You were getting away with it for years, but you got to mix in a new credit card once in a while. 10:18 on the Mark Arum Show, checking the ride around town live with the latest. Smiling Mark McKay.
7: Breakdown in Brookhaven. Mark, we have another jam cam. Left center lane knocked out. Watch for it. 85 southbound, south of Claremont Road, exit 91. Still difficult on the northbound side of the connector due to a crash that's been working in the HOV Express lane. 7585 northbound north of I-20. Thinning out the ride out of the northwest, 75-575 into Marietta. Crash right lane out of northwest Atlanta. 75 northbound at West Paces Ferry Road, exit 255. 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
15: I'm here with Chris Hoffman, the founder of Hoffman Financial Group and host of Money Unleashed right here on 95.5 WSB. Chris, financial study after financial study keeps showing us a troubling trend. Many Americans believe they could work and work and work with no end in sight and still not have enough saved to retire comfortably. And that's the key word here. So how do we retire comfortably?
16: One of the things I think everybody listening should focus on is pick a retirement date. If you're in a traditional job and it's not your passion and you don't own the company, pick a retirement date. Do you want to retire at 62? Do you want to retire at 65? Pick that date, meet with us, and let's go get it. 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
1: .10/24 on the Mark Arum Show. That, of course, is the theme to Top Gun. I did not see the remake or the...
2: It was better than I thought it would be.
1: Yeah.
2: Yeah.
1: What should I watch first? The Top Gun Part 2 or whatever?
2: Toy Story.
1: Yeah. Okay.
2: Toy Story.
1: I'm playing Top Gun because Kelly McGillis, the Tom Cruise love interest in Top Gun, turned 69 years old today. She's still acting. She was in a play at the Warner Theater in my hometown of Torrington. But I didn't get to this story yesterday. There was a crazy viral video on social media yesterday from my hometown. There was like a little six-year-old kid playing in his front yard, and this bear comes in, like charging toward the kid. And the kid's dog, this German Shepherd, came out of nowhere and started like barking and attacking at the dog. It was all caught on like doorbell camera in my hometown.
2: Ran the bear right off.
1: Bear went for, you know, the German Shepherd.
20: What kind of a brown bear?
1: Brown bear. Yeah. Wasn't a grizzly or a polar bear. I know that.
2: Kids just kind of like looking there like, what's going on? Dog just ran right in.
1: So I never saw a single bear living in my town. Now they're everywhere. And the guy that filmed it, I was like, let me find him on Facebook. And we have like four mutual friends.
2: So you're from the same town.
1: Yeah, small town, but it was crazy.
20: Should get him on and ask him about how that situation went.
1: No, I'm good.
6: Yeah.
1: I'm good.
2: So why not? That was basically the whole story.
1: Yeah. The dog is the star of the show there, though. All right, so we haven't really talked about the Taylor Swift wedding, but this is a crazy story. Taylor Swift got married at Madison Square Garden, as we all now know, and folks are trying to cash in on doing what, Deborah?
2: So this guy, he is an artist. His name is Justin Gignac, I guess, but he has picked up a bunch of trash that was right outside of Madison Square Garden after the wedding. We don't necessarily know if it came from the wedding, but it was associated with it. He put them in these little kind of sealed containers, and he's selling them as trash cubes, commemorative trash cubes.
1: I think that's brilliant.
2: Yeah, they actually say just, which was the thing that they saw in Times Square, just to married, and it's got the date for Taylor and Travis.
1: So it could be trash from their wedding.
2: Could be, or it could be just trash.
1: Amanda Allwood's already ordered 4 cubes.
2: Oh, they're sold out.
1: They're sold out.
2: Oh, yeah.
1: I like that. Good entrepreneurial spirit right there. Selling the Kelsey Swift trash. Sabrina's got your news, weather, and traffic in 3. When we come back, very excited. You know him and love him from Lioness, Jack Ryan. Amazing actor, Michael Kelly, live next on The Mark Arum Show. I lied. That's coming up at 11.
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35: It is 10:30. Good morning. I'm Sabrina Cupid. Georgia ranking among the top 10 states to do business this year, according to new rankings from CNBC. It's all new this half hour. Georgia coming in at number 7 overall. Infrastructure is the top weighted category, and Georgia ranks 5th overall in that category. We also get high marks for workforce and the cost of doing business in our state. We did score, though, very low when it comes to quality of life. According to this listing, the best state for business is Ohio, followed by North Carolina, then Virginia, the worst state overall, Hawaii. And while we're speaking of working, 720,000 people walked away from the labor force in June, the most outside the pandemic since 1976. Now, the participation rate for employees aged 55 and older fell to just over 37% in June, marking a 21-year low. Many of those folks in that age group juggling caretaking duties of their aging parents with jobs, and they're deciding to leave the workforce altogether. There are concerns about how the U.S. is going to manage shortages of workers, simply not enough workers to fill the jobs that will be available. Your weather for today, a mix of clouds and sun, pop-up storms in the afternoon and through the evening hours, says WSB meteorologist Christina Edwards. Highs around 93. She'll have Atlanta's most accurate and dependable forecast straight ahead. While tensions between the U.S. and Iran are escalating with another round of strikes overnight, President Trump declaring the ceasefire is over, and many now are worried what that's going to mean for gas prices. Here's Rebecca Jarvis.
0: The national average jumping 6 cents overnight to $3.81 a gallon this morning, according to Gas Buddy. And the key here to what happens next to that price for Americans is what happens in the Strait of Hormuz. And in the last 24 hours, Kepler tells ABC News it has seen 25 ships cross. Now, that is lower than what we've seen in previous days.
35: Be sure and stay with us. We're continuing live team coverage of the conflict in the Middle East and how it might impact you right here on 95.5 WSB and on the WSB radio app. Any new developments, you're going to hear about them first here. A new study today finds a startling 40% of women with ovarian cancer are only diagnosed after they visit the emergency room. Ovarian cancer progresses quietly, often leaving patients with no warning signs until the disease is already advanced. Without any early warning signs, the cancer expands until it triggers an acute crisis like severe fluid buildup or bowel obstruction. And that's when you would go to the emergency room for urgent care and get imaging scans there and finally uncover the disease. According to the National Cancer Institute, more than 21,000 Americans are expected to be diagnosed with ovarian cancer this year. Currently, there is no routine screening for ovarian cancer. Sales of previously owned homes slowed in June, but a key measure of home prices climbed to an all-time high, adding to the home buyers' affordability challenges. The National Association of Realtors saying that existing home sales fell 2.4% last month from May. The national median sales price increased 1.8% in June from a year earlier, so it's now at just over $440,000. And finally, here at 10:30.
3: Once upon a time, there was light in my life.
35: Singer Bonnie Tyler has died. Back in May, she had to be rushed to the hospital for emergency intestinal surgery in Portugal. She was temporarily placed in an induced coma to help her recover. A statement posted on her official media pages shows, as it reads, Bonnie's family and team are heartbroken to announce that Bonnie unexpectedly passed away last night in a hospital in Portugal as a result of the illness that she was being treated for. Bonnie Tyler was 75 years old. Let's take a look at the markets. The Dow right now is up 72 at 52,421. NASDAQ also in positive territory, and the same is true for the S&P. Smiler Mark McKay joining us now. He has a look at your roads. How are we doing out there?
4: Yeah, a temporary hold up, Sabrina, rolling into Brookhaven. It was a hero unit that held all lanes to take a stall to the right shoulder. Everything back open now. 85 southbound below Claremont Road, exit 91. Take it outside the perimeter. Still see slow zones. 85 south at Pleasant Hill Road, trying to get out of Duluth into Norcross. And maybe some new trouble 85 northbound at Jimmy Carter Boulevard. The I-75 story has been slow for most of the morning due to an earlier crash. Still feeling the effects of 75 southbound and the brake lights leaving Ackworth at Wade Green Road. You're rolling past construction in Canton. Only a right lane open, 575 southbound at Knoxbridge Highway. From the Loud Security Systems Traffic Center, Triple Team Traffic, 95.5 WSB.
5: This is WSB meteorologist Christina Edwards. Partly cloudy, hot and muggy for today with a high of 93. Few pop-up showers and thunderstorms through the afternoon and evening hours. Staying warm for tonight, lows in the mid-70s. Tomorrow, more pop-up showers and thunderstorms through the afternoon, high 94. Scattered rainstorms remain in the forecast this weekend.
35: 83 degrees in Douglasville, 84 in Brookhaven. Vinings, you have 84 degrees right now. We'll have more news at 11 o'clock. 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
1: Coming up next, we're going to update our top local stories, plus a new cyber crime targeting young boys. 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
14: It's a heartache.
1: Very unique voice there. Rest in peace. Bonnie Tyler passed away at the age of 75. Not a former guest on the Mark Aram Show, Deborah. I can't
15: not
1: remember.
15: Not since I've been with you.
1: No, maybe pre-Deborah anyway. Gone but never forgotten. Bonnie Tyler passed away at the age of 75. Coming up in 30 minutes, I got ahead of my skis. I'm so excited to talk to Michael Kelly, the actor. He is joining us in 30 minutes. Also in 30 minutes, Deborah, first of two prize packs to give away today.
15: The first prize pack we have is tickets to go see Train. They're going to be at Ameris Bank Amphitheater on July 11th.
1: So that's like 2 days from now.
15: Yeah, for this weekend.
1: And then the second prize pack at 11:37 is a monster.
15: Yeah, this one's a big one. First, you'll get a pair of tickets to see Lynyrd Skynyrd and Foreigner. That show also at Ameris Bank Amphitheater, but that's coming up on July 23rd. And the bonus is you get to come here to the WSB Live Lounge.
1: Sick.
15: See performance from Foreigner here in studio and do a little kind of meet and greet with them. You're going to talk with them. Maybe you'll sing with them again.
1: Do we know if it's acoustic or not? If it's an acoustic performance?
15: It usually is because of the live lounge.
1: Yeah.
15: But it's kind of up to the band.
1: Yeah, and it's really intimate. It's awesome.
15: Yeah, and
1: I love
15: it's
1: those.
15: Very few spots.
1: Yeah, I love that. All right, so two chances to win amazing prize packs here on 95.5 WSB. All right, joining us from ABC News crime and terrorism analyst Brad Garrett. Brad, I'm sad to say I am familiar with this new cyber crime. A couple of years ago, my friend's son fell victim to this. Explain to the listeners this horrific new cybercrime that's going around.
16: So here's the scenario. Typical teenage boy is online, comes across an attractive female, obviously very common. They start interacting. One thing leads to another. She then sends him explicit photographs of herself. Now, obviously, there is no really her in this relationship, but convincing him to send explicit photographs to her. And the next thing he knows, he's dealing with a cyber criminal, possibly in West Africa, maybe Nigeria, demanding that that they're going to ruin his life, send these explicit pictures of him to school. They're going to put them online unless he pays them money. Now, of course, the problem with this, Mark, is that most 15-year-old boys don't have a whole lot of money. So, you know, do they desperately try to get money? Do they steal money? Do they ultimately go to their parents? Some do, some don't. Sadly, some of these kids take their own lives because of the obvious, the humiliation, etc. And the extent of this extortion, I think, is just massive as far as the number of kids that probably run across this online. Some studies would suggest that upwards to 30% actually bite on these extortions and send pictures that obviously can create all sorts of havoc for their lives. But it's a big, big problem.
1: And it is a numbers game, right? The more kids that fall prey to this, because as you mentioned, you know, my friend's son was 12, I think, when this happened to him, and he didn't have any money. So it's not like you're going to get five or six figures of ransom or extortion. It's just whatever they can, you know, cobble together, and just doing it so many different times. That's what makes it profitable.
16: Right. I mean, it's the typical scam. Take the sex and kids out of it. This happens every day to adults. It has nothing to do with sending pictures, but scamming you out of money, convincing you they are X when they're really Y, and you send them, you know, and adults who may have access to money or life insurance policies or whatever it might be. Yeah. The number, and that's unfortunately, which would drive victim numbers even higher. You know, quickly, I'll tell you that, you know, an Intel analyst sort of put all of this together. And he actually looked at these type of extortions in Australia, in Europe, obviously here in the U.S., and other locations around the world, and found that many of them had exactly the same wording, even the same misspelled words, which would certainly suggest that the cyber criminals are sharing how to do this with other cyber criminals. And it's just so easy to do. So to your point, yes, the numbers, I think, is what this is all about.
1: Crime and terrorism analyst for ABC News, Brad Garrett, joining us here on the Mark Arum Show. Brad, you know, a lot of these cyber crimes that you and I have talked about, you know, the question is, where does that money go? Is this money going to fund terrorists or nefarious organizations? Any indication where this exploitative money is winding up?
16: I think it's all of the above. I mean, if you think about feeding it into a Nigerian in some remote part of West Africa, you know, are they just using the money and, you know, quote unquote, leading the good life, or are they passing it on? I mean, clearly ISIS, Al Qaeda, I mean, fill in the blank, make tons of money in the drug world. Why wouldn't they also make money here? Because, you know, they believe the rest of us are evil if we don't think like they do. So I would say it's across the board.
1: Right. I think it's great that law enforcement bringing attention to this matter. But at the end of the day, I think this comes down to parents having to have a, you know, kind of difficult conversation with their kids to warn them of this possible cybercrime.
16: You clearly have to do that, Mark. The other is, this really boils down to your relationship with your kid. And will they come to you saying, hey, this female, you know, just sent me these pictures and she wants me to send her pictures of myself. You know, would they do that? That's a pretty embarrassing thing to do. But if, you know, some kids will sort of understand the impact and implication of doing something like this, others will just impulsively go ahead and do it. And even if that happens, if they'll come and tell you, you know, there's some things you can immediately do, like shut down all of their social media accounts. Just, I mean, literally shut them all down. Contact law enforcement. Contact the National Center for Missing and Exploited Children. But, you know, it's just a horrible crime. And like we talked about earlier, you know, kids taking their own lives is just, you know, unimaginable based on this.
1: Yeah, I think you might have partially answered my final question for you, Brad. If there are parents out here whose sons fell victim to this, what should they do? I guess contact law enforcement would be number one.
16: Right. And shut down the accounts. So that the, obviously, if this is a numbers game, and I think it is, Mark, then if they can't communicate with you, then they can't get any money from you. Now, could they send the pictures? Well, they could. I think they may be so busy extorting other kids, they'll just move on. But, you know, it's kind of like anything else. Once it's out there, that those pictures, they're gone.
1: Yeah.
16: They're there forever. And you always have that nagging feeling, will they pop up 20 years from now? Probably not, but they certainly could. But the key is relationship with your kids and reporting it.
1: Such a troubling story. Brad Garrett, as always, appreciate your time, my friend.
16: You're welcome. Take care, Mark.
1: So this situation happened to a friend of mine, one of my baseball card buddies, a couple years ago down in Florida, and his kid was like 12 or 13, and this exact same thing happened. He thought he was talking to a teenage girl. She sent him explicit pictures, requested him back, and then said, boom, you're caught. I'm going to release these. He told his dad.
15: That's so young, 13.
1: Dad, yeah, I know. Dad called the authorities, and I've never brought it back up because it's such a sensitive subject, but so I don't know what happened with that. But it sounds like if you delete your social media accounts, like they're just doing this to so many people that they're not going to follow through and post the pictures.
15: That's scary for a teenager.
1: Yeah. I mean, just thank the Lord, Deborah, you and I didn't have to deal with any of this stuff growing up. But Vinny, you grew up in the digital age. Did your parents, I mean, so Deborah and I actually never had the birds and the bees talks with my parents. They were like, you'll figure it out. I don't know if you had the birds and the bees talk.
15: So we had our church version of it.
1: Okay.
15: And then I had my older aunts.
1: Not my brother, though.
15: No, not my brother. You wouldn't. My aunts are the ones that kind of guided us in the right directions.
1: What do you call it? Zias?
15: No, Tia. That's Tia. T-I-A.
1: Zias, yeah. Italians. So, Vin, I was bird and the bees talk with your parents. Did they ever have the cyber talk with you about sending or getting explicit pictures like that?
17: No. No cyber talk, no.
1: No, nothing like
17: that. I mean, from school, you know, you learn about, so-and-so, you know, rumors. So-and-so sent pictures. And this would be like, don't do that. Like, don't do that.
1: B. Rent, the intern, is shaking his head. Brent, just thumbs up or thumbs down. Did your parents have that cyber talk with you? No. Parents, you got to step up, man.
15: Totally different parenting now.
1: Yeah, you got to step up. That's a horrible thing. Horrible. Like, the fear. And what?
15: Because at 13, you know you did something wrong,
1: yep.
15: Right? You know you did something wrong. Now you're caught. Now you're thinking you're going to be extorted.
1: And they're asking for money.
15: And you got to tell your parents, right?
17: Yeah. Oof, that's
1: a
17: lot.
1: That's a tough. Mm-hmm. Parents listening, talk to your kids. Make sure they don't fall for this really horrible cyber attack. It's 86 degrees in Midtown Atlanta right now. It's getting sweaty out there. This is crazy. Deborah, the 1% of 1%. Have now started investing in what's called indoor snow rooms.
15: Yeah, how do you know you have too much money when you can make it snow on command inside your home? So the ultra wealthy, the Musks in the world out there, right? The trillionaires out there are having these indoor snow rooms installed in their house. Think of a sauna, right? Supposed to be really good for your health. You could use it right now.
1: Yes.
15: The absolute opposite of that. It's so hot outside, you just want to cool off. Push of a button, it'll kind of freeze the room. All of a sudden, snow comes falling down, and you can cool off immediately.
1: I'm holding up Deborah Brown.
15: That's the cure-all.
1: Vicks VapoRub for me. I'm not going to get a snow room. I don't have the means to get a snow room. But I like the idea of this in hotter climates for an entrepreneurial man or woman. And I think they used to have ice bars. You ever heard of an ice bar?
15: I remember ice bars,
1: They used to pop up in New York City in a while. And it was basically a bar inside a freezing room. And you'd have to go in the middle of the summer wearing like a jacket.
15: It's so cold in those places.
1: Yeah. But I think, you know, as we're getting up to 100 degrees, like just charge $10 to come and sit in my ice room.
15: They're basically saying, you know, if you love a cold plunge, this is like the next step up of a cold plunge.
1: I think there's a market there. All the capitalists listening, open up just a little. Oh, we didn't get to the story yesterday about the storage storefronts, like the storage container storefronts.
15: Oh, the storage
1: Turn one of those into an ice box. And just charge World Cup visitors that have been outside.
15: Yeah, put it on a flatbed, right?
1: Yeah, just here, $20. You cool off for half an hour. I like that. I'm not going to get a snow room in my house, but I'd have to get rid of the card room. There's only one room for me in my house. It is my card room. Smilin actually has a traffic center in his house, which is pretty badass.
18: I do. I can watch 24/7. And what we're watching right now, Mark, is a delay into Norcross from Duluth. We'll scan the jam cam to see which lane is knocked out. But 85 southbound is collecting in that slow traffic starting at Highway 316 down past Pleasant Hill Road. Construction could hold you up through Canton throughout this day. There's only a right lane open past that road work that we're watching, 575 southbound at Knoxbridge Highway. As for the ride into and through the city, let's call it sluggish on the connector southbound, leaving 17th Street to I-20. We're much improved now northbound into downtown Atlanta and Midtown. From the Loud Security Systems Traffic Center, Triple Team Traffic 95.5 WSB.
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11: Mm-hmm.
1: That's a bass riff right there, right, Deborah? Yeah, I know a little bit. 10:55 in the Mark Aaron Show. That's White Stripes. Jack White, singer-songwriter of White Stripes, turns 51 today. Good song. I could see Vinny retooling this.
11: I love this.
1: Yeah.
12: Remixed many times.
1: Yeah, absolutely. Yeah. Deborah, would you rather interview Jack White or Jack Black?
12: I've interviewed both. I've met both of them, yeah.
1: Shut the front door.
12: Yeah.
1: Can we use some of your interviews for the Mark Aaron Show archives?
12: I don't have them saved
1: really?
12: Like, they're not digitized.
1: You save them like Shelley?
12: No. Yes. Oh, gosh. Some of them are still on CDs.
1: Okay.
12: And I don't know where those are right now.
1: We have intern. You can get intern. Get off the CDs and put them into a digital format.
12: I have some of them digitized. Yeah. I'll put, like, clips every once in a while on
1: social
12: media.
1: Who did you enjoy interviewing more, Jack White or Jack Black?
12: Jack Black was funnier, but Jack White is like music nerd.
1: All right. Welcome back to the Mark Arum Show. In case you're worried about robots or AI replacing your profession, apparently there are 10 jobs that are completely safe from robots taking over. What are those 10 gigs?
12: Yeah, a lot of the fear is AI is going to come along. You're going to be able to have all these automated robots and nobody's going to work anymore. And that will happen in some respect. But to make a robot that would replace these people is actually 2 times, even 10 times more expensive than it is just to hire someone. One of the cases that they give here is a nurse. So they're saying a nurse can make about $42,000 a year. For a robot, that would cost over $300,000 to make one single robot. So, of course, you're going to hire human nurses that have that personal touch and get paid a lot less rather than have a robot.
1: All right. So, nurse, is there any other jobs?
12: Nursing, home care assistants, a lot of the medical professions, construction laborers, maintenance and repair, fixing things, teaching assistants, elementary school teachers, which is great, right? Security guards, fabricators, and basic cooks.
1: All right. Go to nursing school, folks. That's a great profession. You're doing the Lord's work. Wildly underpaid at $42K. I wonder, by the way, yesterday I said if anyone that drives for a living asked their bosses for a raise, I wonder if anyone did that. If you have, hit me up, markarum.com, contact us. Sabrina's got your news, weather, and traffic. When we come back, yes, for real this time. Very excited. Amazing actor Michael Kelly joining us live next on the Mark Arum Show.
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11: Hi there. Good morning. It is 11 o'clock. I'm Sabrina Cupid. Thanks for joining us here for the news at 11 o'clock. And our top story, fewer Americans than expected finding themselves applying for first-time unemployment benefits last week. The Labor Department says it received 215,000 initial filings in the week ending July 4th. That's 2,000 less than the week prior. Most analysts thought today's number would come in right around 218,000. And the rising prices seems to keep potential homebuyers on the sidelines these days. Jim Ryan has a look at just released numbers this morning on the sale of pre-owned homes.
18: The one bright spot for sellers was the Northeast, where existing home sales rose from May to June. Nationally, though, sales were down 2.4% month over month. Looking back to 2025, though, the National Association of Realtors says sales of pre-owned homes jumped 2.8% between June of last year and June of this.
11: Now, sales have remained sluggish as mortgage rates have mostly trended higher in the months since the war between the U.S. and Iran started, fueling expectations of higher inflation and surging crude oil prices. Still, mortgage rates are below where they were a year ago. Let's take a look at the markets right now and see how your investments are working for you. And we're going to do that right now. The Dow is up 135 at 52,483. NASDAQ also in positive territory, up 0.5%. And the S&P is up almost 0.5%. Now, how about your weather? A mix of clouds and sun today. Pop-up storms in the afternoon and evening hours and a high of 93. We'll have Atlanta's most accurate. And

0: Carolina, then Virginia. After hearing from dozens of residents largely opposed to planned data center development, the Marietta City Council is putting such projects on hold.
1: Opponents showed up in force for the meeting, many speaking before the council, while dozens more voiced their concerns outside City Hall. Fears of environmental impacts, noise issues, and potential customer rate increases have many residents wanting to keep data centers out of Marietta entirely. Council members delayed discussion on a planned Powers Ferry Place facility until August. They also installed a moratorium through the end of the year for any new data center applications. That allows more time to conduct additional studies and review possible zoning rules changes. Graham Carroll, 95.5 WSB.
0: If you're a fan of Starbucks' famous pink drink, there's a new collectible headed your way.
2: Starbucks is giving Rewards Reserve members early access to its limited edition pink barista cup. The bright pink collectible features a playful barista character and strawberry-inspired design celebrating one of the coffee chain's most popular drinks. The cup arrives in stores July 13th while supplies last. I'm Monica Nelson.
0: All right, let's go now to the WSB 24-hour traffic center. Alex Williams, how are we doing on the roads this morning?
3: Hey, good morning, Sabrina, and good news downtown. Thanks to the help of Georgia State Patrol, I'm watching them push a stall 7585 northbound, just north of I-20 from the center lane to the right shoulder. So those lanes will be opening within a minute here, and that's why you're slow back to University Avenue, but I do expect those delays to improve. Been trying to get our eyes on trouble in Gwinnett County, 85 southbound as you leave Duluth toward Norcross, just south of Pleasant Hill Road. Definitely got a lane blocked there with some sort of trouble. We're going to keep looking for that, but that's the reason you're seeing the brake lights is you leave Highway 316. 285 westbound, a little slow out of Sandy's or through Sandy Springs into Cobb from Riverside Drive, approaching I-75, exit number 20 there near Truist Park. From the Loud Security Systems Traffic Center, Triple Team Traffic, 95.5 WSB.
4: I'm WSB meteorologist Christina Edwards. Partly cloudy, hot and humid today, high 93. Few pop-up showers and thunderstorms for the ride home this evening, then muggy for tonight, lows in the mid-70s. Tomorrow, a mix of sun and clouds, heating up to a high of 94 before pop-up storms develop through the afternoon. Scattered rain showers and thunderstorms linger for this weekend.
0: 85 degrees in Kennesaw and Roswell. It's 86 right now in Braselton. We'll have more news at 11:30. 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I'm Sabrina Cupid, 95.5 WSB.
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6: 11:04 on an extremely busy news day Thursday. Welcome back, friends. Mark Ehrman crew with you till noon. Still to come, the very latest on the re-escalation in Iran. What the heck's going on with the Air Force One switcheroo from President Trump? We'll go in-depth on that in 30 minutes. Deborah's got an amazing prize pack to give away to see Lynyrd Skynyrd and Foreigner. And VIP tickets for a small, intimate performance here at the WSB Radio Live Lounge. I'll be there interviewing Foreigner. You'll get a chance to win that. That's 30 minutes from now. But right now, we've got another amazing pair of tickets to give away, Deborah.
7: Yeah, tickets to go see Train at Ameris Bank Amphitheater this weekend, July 11th.
6: Let's do the 11th caller to Darius, man in the phones today. Caller number 11 to 404-872-0750. 11th caller to 404-872-0750 wins a pair of tickets to see Train in just a couple of days. Courtesy of the Mark Arum Show and 95.5 WSB. Really excited to have back on the program amazing actor, huge Braves fans, the legend that is Michael Kelly. Michael, good morning, my friend. How have you been?
8: Good morning, buddy. I'm doing great, man. How are you?
6: Excellent. Oh, I'm fighting the weather, fighting the cold, and I'm fighting the Braves, just putrid performance over the last month. We'll get into the Braves in just a second, but I want to talk about Jack Ryan Ghost War, a movie that came out, obviously the Jack Ryan series, a huge hit phenomenon. And then it ended 2 years ago, right? It was the last season. And then we get this movie that comes out. Loved the movie, loved your performance. Is this something we're going to see again, another Jack Ryan spinoff movie perhaps?
8: I don't know, man. I sure hope so. We found out yesterday I got nominated for an Emmy for Best TV Movie, so that's pretty exciting. Hopefully that'll encourage them to do more. I love doing it. It's so much fun.
6: Well, it was probably like a family reunion for you, too, as well.
8: It is, and those, Wendell and John are two of my best friends in real life, and so it's when you get to, travel the world. We go to all those crazy places together, and we just go on all these great adventures. It's a blast, man.
6: No spoilers for Ghost War that folks haven't seen it, but where did you get to travel to on location to film that? Because there were some amazing scenes there.
8: Yeah, in this one, we did a month in Dubai, which is the craziest place I've ever been to. It's like the Jetsons. They're so advanced. They're flying cars. It's crazy.

0: They haven't launched it yet. I think it's next year, but they're going to have cars that fly from the airport to the main city center. So we did a month in Dubai, and then we did 2 months in London. Wow. And a couple weeks in New York City. So it was a lot of fun. Family got to come to London. That was a blast.
1: What a great experience. And it was, yeah. I mean, just the if you are a fan of the series, you're going to love the movie. And it was just, like, for me, it was like getting to see friends again, right, that I hadn't seen in a couple of years. Jack Ryan, the series, started back in 2019. I don't know if you were friends with John before that or not, but were you concerned? Because, I mean, he's Jim from The Office, right? He's Jim. Were you worried that audiences wouldn't be able to separate him from The Office in this new action-packed Jim Ryan series?
0: No, because Amazon and myself, I had seen John do, I don't know if you've ever seen 13 Hours.
1: Oh, yeah.
0: But he got so ridiculously jacked for that and got Sexiest Man Alive for that shit. He won the People Magazine thing. So I'd seen him do that, and I knew, you know, and he's just such a phenomenal actor. I knew he'd pull it off. And in my opinion, he's one of the best Jack Ryans we've ever seen. Like, he's just so... He perfectly threads that line of analyst and badass, you know?
1: Yeah.
0: Just a lot of fun to watch.
1: And relatable. Like, I mean, he still has that relatability. But it's, I mean, that's a tough task, because when you get known so well for a singular character, I mean, he has had no problems since The Office. Like, everything he's done, you as an audience, you're able to say, all right, that's not Jim, that's Jack Ryan. He is about to kick some butt right now.
0: Right.
1: Yeah, it's been amazing. Michael Kelly joining us live on the Mark Arum Show. I don't know if we've talked about it in this past, but Lioness, oh my goodness. We are such huge fans of that series here. Another season. When is that season premiering, the next season of Lioness?
0: August 2nd.
1: Oh.
0: And I have not seen the first episode, but I had wrapped and come home, and typically before the end of the season wraps, they will screen the first episode for the cast and crew at a big movie theater, and we all just go and have a good time. I missed it this year because I was wrapped. I came home, and I texted the girl, Jill Wagner, who plays the badass on the strike team, the blonde-haired, short blonde-haired mm-hmm. girl, and I texted her. I was like, hey, man, how was it? You know, she was like, it might be the best thing that I've ever seen on television. And I was like, wow. She was like, this first episode, I mean, Taylor Sheridan just comes out of the gate swinging, man. It's so good.
1: That guy just can't miss.
0: It's unbelievable what he does. It's unbelievable. Like, and unprecedented. No one's ever done what Taylor Sheridan is currently doing. It's crazy.
1: Yeah. Have you seen Dutton Ranch yet? The
0: spin? I have not.
1: Oh, yeah.
0: And I need to, because I got buddies in it. I'm like, gotta catch up.
1: It's
0: the Madison. I haven't seen either one of them yet.
1: Why are you wasting time talking to me? You got to be binge watching these shows, Michael. Those were both fantastic. Now, did you see Yellowstone, the OG Taylor Sheridan show?
0: Man, if Taylor listens to this interview, I'm dead. I have not seen Yellowstone either.
1: All right, you got a lot of homework before the premiere of Lioness, because God forbid if Taylor hears this. Let me ask, as an actor, because your character in Lioness is way different. Again, I don't want to give any spoilers, but it's a different role than your role in the Jack Ryan series and movies, where, you know, Jack Ryan, especially if you saw Ghost War, you know, you get, there's some humor in the character, you get to joke around, you know.
0: Yeah.
1: In Lioness, it's a different character. Which is more difficult to play, the Lioness character or the Jack Ryan character?
0: That's a really good question, because there's certainly a lot of different elements to that. Like, on my mind, Lioness is far more difficult, especially this season. Like, I just go on, I'll talk for a whole page, and just for me to memorize that amount of words that are not words that I typically speak, you know, I watch Braves games and I read about the Braves. I don't know a lot about, you know, like, I gotta really dig deep to learn what I'm saying and then learn the actual words that I'm saying, you know, because that character, as the deputy director of the CIA, you know, he's a pretty smart dude. So to learn all that is very challenging. But funny enough, it is a slight, I am more, as a person, I'm probably much closer to Mike November on Jack
1: Ryan.
0: That's
1: what I figured, yeah.
0: And so sometimes it's harder to play something closer to yourself because you don't get to hide behind a character. You know what I mean? Like in Lioness, I'm not a lot like Westfield, you know, so I can hide behind this facade. Me, Michael Kelly, can hide behind the facade of that character, whereas Mike November is very close to Michael Kelly, and it's a little more difficult.
1: And a fun character. I mean, both amazing performances. So, Ghost War filmed in Dubai in London. No spoilers, but do we have any exotic locales in the latest season of Lioness coming up?
0: No, we do not. I love it. We shoot that in Fort Worth. So for me, it's a quick plane ride, close to Atlanta as well. So it's nice. I really like filming there. It's a great, great city if you've never been.
1: Michael Kelly joining us live on the Mark Arum Show. Before we get to the Braves, because I know that you really want to talk about our Atlanta Braves. I'm trying to think of when you first popped on my radar, and it's probably going back to your run on The Sopranos, right? Was that the big breakthrough role for you?
0: Was that before? That was before House of Cards. So House of Cards is probably the thing that, you know, I mean, it's where I received critical acclaim, which then, of course, in the business, it's very helpful when you get nominated for Emmys and stuff. Before that, like, that Clint Eastwood movie, Changeling,
1: did
0: with Angelina Jolie, that was probably the thing that, you know, that afforded me. I was in the Variety magazine 20 to watch that year, and that sort of put me out there to the people. Clint Eastwood and Angelina Jolie both said nice things about me publicly, and that really sort of shot me out there. But all the little things, you know, like I'm very proud that, and I'm very fortunate, I think, that my career took as long as it did, little baby steps all along the way, you know. Because I think if I made it in my 20s, I don't know if I'd have been able to hold on to it. I wasn't responsible.
1: Understood, totally.
0: So the fact
1: that
0: I didn't really start, you know, earning a living until I was 30 and then really getting out there until I was after 40 to the general public, basically, you know, I think it was beneficial because I was more mature. I was ready for what came, and I was hungrier, you know. But I think I'm very, very happy that it's been little things along the way, that it wasn't one thing that threw me out there, and then you have to live up to that, you know?
1: I'm not in the business, but I would imagine at studio pitch meetings right now where a great script is presented to one of the big companies, that a lot of directors and producers are like, oh, we wrote this role for Michael Kelly. This is a Michael Kelly role. We need to get, like, that has to be going on right now.
0: I mean, I do feel very, very fortunate that I am at a point in my career where, you know, sometimes it's a phone call with a director or a showrunner or whatever, and they're like, I'm thinking about this character and I want to write him for you, and are you available, and, you know, that kind of thing. Or I wrote this character with you in mind, which is, I mean, just so incredibly flattering. I'm just, it's every day kind of pinch yourself sometimes, you know, just feel so fortunate to do what I love for a living, and that people think of you in that way is, you know, I'm extremely grateful.
1: Great place to be. Absolutely, yeah. A great place to be. All right, Braves up 3 now in the National League East. Came out of the shoot the gangbusters. It's been a struggle. We got the All-Star break. We got the trade deadline. What, if anything, do you think the Braves are going to do to increase their lead in the NL East?
0: I think we're going to be very active at the trade deadline, and it, you know, while it thrills me, it also, I get so attached to some of these young prospects, you know, like, think the thought of Owen Murphy going somewhere else, I'm like, God, I don't know, man, do you really give up, you know, like, or Cam Caminiti, I'm like, don't trade that kid, you know, but I do have a lot of faith in Alex, and I think he's gonna make some real moves, because we have obvious needs right now, especially starting pitching and even relievers. I mean, when Suarez gonna come back? I don't think he's been cleared to throw yet.
1: No.
0: So it's you know, that's such a tough one, because that 1-2 punch of him and Iglesias, you can swap them 8-9. It's like, oh, it was heaven, right?
1: I think one of the things that has hurt is, you know, the failure to launch of Spencer Strider, my favorite player. Just love him. He's hurt again. But I'm on the fence. Like, do we go out and get a big arm? Or, hey, we got Schwelly coming back, you know? And and Waldrop's healthy now. And, you know, and I don't want to give up, like, an Eric Hartman for a one-year rental.
0: No, we're not giving that kid up. That kid's exciting as hell, man.
1: Yeah. Insane. And we got, you know, Ronald Acuna is going to start a rehab. I mean, there's reinforcements coming, but I'm on the like you. I don't want to mortgage the future for a short-term rental, but I also want to win the World Series again, so.
0: I do, too. I do have a concern that while we're watching one of the billionaire failures in the Mets, I do think the Dodgers have some real, you know, like that. Look, man, you got to get past Dodgers or Phillies, that facing the Phillies, 1-2-3.
1: Yeah.
0: I mean, I don't think there's anybody pitching better than the Phillies right now in the 1-2, the first three starters, right? I don't think there's any 1-2-3 in baseball better than those guys right now.
1: It's very tough. All right, hypothetical. You're Alex. You're the GM. The Tigers call and say, Scooble's available. Make us an offer. Do we do it? Do we go for it?
0: No. And here's my take on that. I think that Scooble is going to cost way more than... I think Alex is... I'm with him. I think he's going to do more of a Sonny Gray or, you know, somebody... He'll do a smart move where it's not going to cost him everybody. I think Scooble's going to cost way too much for a few months. And if you're not going to win the World Series, man, I don't know. Do you do it? I think we need more than one pitcher. I think it'd be smarter to get two really solid pitchers than one superstar.
1: Yeah, I'm not.
0: What if that one superstar? I mean, Scooble's been hurt, right? So I don't know. He's. I don't know. I wouldn't. I wouldn't give up Cam Caminiti and
1: definitely
0: whatever else it's going to take to get him. That's for sure.
1: Definitely
0: not for a few months.
1: Keeping Cam, Murphy, Richie, Hartman, Gill. Let's keep all the young
0: studs.
1: I mean,
0: that kid. I'm loving watching. Look, Dylan Lee. Shout out to him, man. He is the most. The fact that guy's not on the All-Star team is, he didn't make it, right? The All-Star game.
1: No.
0: Yeah. I mean, one of the best pitchers in baseball. Yeah. I love Dylan Lee, and I just think, like, he's one of our unsung heroes, man.
1: Well, hopefully we'll see some October baseball, but you don't have to wait till October. August 2nd.
0: Second
1: for the next season of Lioness. Michael, always good to catch up, my friend. Stay safe and go Braves.
0: Thanks so much for having me, man. I appreciate it.
1: There you go. The legend that is Michael Kelly. Unbelievable. Congrats to Denise from Alpharetta. She won our latest pair of tickets to see Train coming up in just 2 days. Right now, we got to check the ride around town at 11:20. Hello and good morning, Alex Williams.
2: Hey, good morning, Mark. And good news in Gwinnett County. Crash cleared out of the HOT Express Lane, 85 southbound below Pleasant Hill. So hopefully that bunch up leaving Highway 316 should start to thin out. Over on the west side, Vinings area, heads up, structure fire shuts down Paces Ferry Road just west of the right around New Paces Ferry Road, right where the Orient Express is. The train tracks, look out for that. 285 southbound, the outer loop, that ride slow into the work zone on the west side before Hollowell Parkway down to I-20 exit 10. 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
1: 11:26 on the Mark Arum Show. Great stuff there with Michael Kelly. Love him. August 2nd, Lioness. Deborah, I know you're a big fan of the show. Picked up some breaking news in the last couple of minutes. This coming from the Athens Banner Herald.
14: Where is Hector?
1: In Athens, Georgia. Georgia football coordinators Mike Bobo and Glenn Schumann get contract extensions. These extensions will run through the 2028 season. Increases in salary. Oh, Mr. Bobo is going to make $2.2 million this year. His total pay is going to rise to 2.3 and 2.4, according to the Athens Banner Herald. Breaking news there for all the Bulldogs fans. We got the wrong profession, Deborah. Wrong profession. Vinny's barely making half of that, $2.4 million a year. All right, when we come back after news, weather, and traffic, what happened with the Air Force One switcheroo? President Trump flying out of the NATO summit, and Deborah's got an amazing prize pack to give away, tickets to see Leonard Skinner and Foreigner, and a special performance by Foreigner in the WSB Live Lounge. Your chance to win next on The Mark Arum Show.
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22: It's 11:30. Good morning. I'm Sabrina Cupid. This news sponsored by Rocco's European Garage, your dealership alternative. Now, update on the conflict in the Middle East. Iran and the U.S. are already trading strikes back and forth again in the Mideast just days after President Trump said the ceasefire is dead and the memorandum of understanding no longer holds. Iran claiming today that the U.S. struck two railway bridges. The U.S. saying Iran has been striking U.S. targets in the region. It's prompted the U.S. Embassy in Jordan to issue warnings. We get more now from Britt. Clinet.
23: The U.S., it has a significant military footprint in Jordan. We know that. Troops, aircraft, and a key air base that's been central to planning operations against Iran. So any escalation here in the region automatically raises the risk profile there. A security alert, it usually means diplomats, you know, they're being told to limit movement, stay away from certain areas while Washington reassesses the threat.
22: Be sure and stay with us for continuing live team coverage of the conflict in the Middle East here on 95.5. WSB, also on the WSB radio app. Any new developments, you're going to hear about them here. Your weather for today, a mix of clouds and sun. A pop-up afternoon shower or storm is not out of the question, says WSB meteorologist Christina Edwards. Your afternoon high right there around 93. A new study today finds a startling 40% of women with ovarian cancer are only diagnosed after they have to go to the emergency room. Ovarian cancer progresses quietly, often leaving patients with no warning. And that it has advanced without an early warning system sign. The cancer expands until it triggers an acute crisis like severe fluid buildup or a bowel obstruction, and that ends you up in the hospital. And according to the National Cancer Institute, more than 21,000 Americans are expected to be diagnosed with ovarian cancer this year. Currently, there is no routine screening for ovarian cancer. A luxury German car brand with local roots seeing a worrying decline in sales.
0: Porsche deliveries slumped 16% in the first half, dragged down in part by weak demand in North America. The luxury car maker with headquarters in Atlanta saw sales dip to the lowest level since 2020. Porsche said some of the main reasons for the overall decline included the end of production of the combustion engine 718 model, as well as the expiration of American tax incentives for electric and hybrid vehicles. Porsche has already announced plans to cut 3,900 jobs by 2029. I'm Bloomberg's Dan Schwartzman for 95.5 WSB.
22: From cars to homes now, sales of previously owned homes slowed in June, but a key measure of home prices climbed to an all-time high. This making home buying almost unaffordable for many. The National Association of Realtors saying that existing home sales fell 2.4% last month. The national median sales price increased 1.8% from a year ago. It is now at more than just $440,000. And how long do you think is too long for a movie?
2: A marketing research firm in New York polled filmgoers from several age groups and found on average, adults prefer a film to be about 88 minutes long. Results of the Talker Research survey varied by age, with Gen Z viewers preferring an 82-minute movie, while boomers can be patient for 93 minutes. This doesn't stop audiences from watching long movies. Toy Story 5 is 102 minutes long. Project Hail Mary goes on for 156 minutes. And when The Odyssey comes out later this month, audiences will be expected to sit still for 172 minutes. I'm Mark Mayfield.
22: Let's take a look at the markets. The Dow right now is up 117 at 52,465. NASDAQ also in positive territory, up more than 0.5%, and so is the S&P. It's time for live team coverage of traffic and weather. Here's Alex Williams. He has a look at your roads.
19: Hey, Sabrina. We see it all on the jam cams, and right now watching a lawn crew in the left lane of 285 South, the outer loop Paces Ferry Road exit 18, trying to get a push mower back onto the back of their truck. So that is why that left lane is blocked on 285 South, the outer loop in Vinings. Also in Vinings, Paces Ferry Road is shut down just east of I-285 in both directions due to a structure fire. This is just east of Overlook Parkway. You can use Cumberland Boulevard as an alternate. Elsewhere, if you're traveling through Midtown downtown, 7585 southbound, a few brake lights scattered about 17th Street down to North Avenue. Same story northbound, a sluggish, we'll call it, University Avenue up to Peachtree Pine Street. From the Loud Security Systems Traffic Center, Triple Team Traffic, 95.5 WSB.
20: This is WSB meteorologist Christina Upwards. Partly cloudy, hot and muggy for today with a high of 93. Few pop-up showers and thunderstorms through the afternoon and evening hours. Staying warm for tonight, lows in the mid-70s. Tomorrow, more pop-up showers and thunderstorms through the afternoon, high 94. Scattered rainstorms remain in the forecast this weekend.
22: 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It is 88 in Decatur, and Woodstock has 87 degrees right now. 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
1: 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I don't know if I've made the announcement.
14: You have not.
1: I'll do tomorrow. 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I'll make the announcement tomorrow. 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We'll announce it tomorrow, the 999 dinner location. Right now, we have an amazing prize pack to give away. Deborah, what do we have?
14: All right, tickets to go see Lynyrd Skynyrd and Foreigner. This is the Double Trouble Double Vision Tour at Ameris Bank Amphitheater on July 23rd. And you will also get to come here to the WSB Live Lounge for a meet and greet with Foreigner on July 21st, where you will also be doing an interview.
1: Yes, I'll be interviewing Foreigner, maybe singing a cappella if I can get rid of this cold. Let's do the 8th caller to Darius. 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It's like two gifts in one. Two gifts in one. Two concerts in one. Courtesy of the Mark Arum Show and 95.5 WSB. All right, joining us on the show is correspondent Rory O'Neill. Rory, my friend, good morning. I was kind of scratching my head yesterday. President Trump departing the NATO summit in Turkey aboard old Air Force One, not the Qatari new Air Force One. Any indication a day later why we had that plane switcheroo?
5: Well, we're getting multiple stories about exactly what happened, and it may be because of the increased military activity in Iran. Now, as you pointed out, the president flew to Turkey on the new Air Force One, but on the way home, took the old girl from Turkey to the UK, then got back on the new Qatari plane from the UK to finish the trip back to DC. Now, the concern is, apparently, that the new Air Force One doesn't have all the same defensive capabilities as the old Air Force Ones or as the two new ones in development will have.
1: Yeah, and we heard from President Trump yesterday declaring that he was number one on the Iranian hit list, which obviously raised some eyebrows and some concerns, and then asked about the switcheroo with the Air Force Ones and didn't really give an answer. The reason the administration gave yesterday was, oh, we want the United States soldiers at the base in UK to get a look at the new Air Force One and to take a tour of it.
5: Yeah, and no one's really buying that. Also, we should note that the reporters in the press cabin on the old Air Force One were told to lower the shades in their windows as they went off through the departure. You know, the Secret Service apparently was insistent that the president take the old plane. We don't know if there were any specific threats against the plane and this trip, but clearly the new plane, which they call a bridge plane, can't do what the old planes can do. And when I say bridge plane, that is to say this plane will not be in service long. It is expected that the plane will be donated to the Trump Library, presidential library that would be built in Miami, they hope, because there are already two new Air Force One jets that are being built by Boeing, behind schedule, over budget, but still in the works.
1: Correspondent Rory O'Neill joining us here on the Mark Arum Show. Rory, the Qatari gifted Air Force One, you know, I think it was $400 million spent by the U.S. government to get it up to speed and get it up to snuff, if you will, to have all of the bells and whistles that are needed for Air Force One. Was that not enough time, not enough money? Are we ever going to get any clarification on this?
5: I would say yes to that. And then the other fly I'll throw in the ointment here is communication capacity. Remember, the plane was safe enough to go to Turkey, right? So why wasn't it safe enough to come home? One issue may be communications. When the president left for Turkey, we were not in this hotter war with Iran. The communications capabilities of the old Air Force One are likely far superior to the new one, and secured communications in order to conduct military exercises was something that may have been needed on this trip. That may have been another factor in deciding to take the old plane.
1: Interesting stuff. Rory, great insight as always. Have a great day, my friend.
5: Thanks, Mark.
1: Very curious. I don't know if we're ever going to get the real lowdown of exactly why that switch happened. I don't buy, like, oh, let's land the new Air Force One in England so our soldiers can get a tour of that. I mean, listen, President Trump said multiple times yesterday, like, Iran is going after him and going after him hard. I would imagine it's more about security concerns on that new Air Force One. New York Times Maggie Haberman asked about this story on CNN.
6: He does raise questions about what exactly this new Air Force One, which was gifted by Qatar to the U.S., and then will be given to President Trump when he leaves, how equipped it is with the kind of defense systems that the current Air Force One is. This plane was rushed into circulation because President Trump wanted to fly on a new Air Force One because the two that he had commissioned during his first term weren't going to be ready for a variety of reasons. Some Boeing's fault, some an issue with how contracts were renegotiated. But when you rush something, lots of people told us they could not imagine a scenario where it could properly be fitted with its defense capabilities in time to protect a president, to do what Air Force One has to do.
1: Safety first, as always. That was New York Times reporter Maggie Haberman. Speaking of safety, do you think on Air Force One, and remind me, I don't know if we're going to talk to White House correspondent John Decker tomorrow, if he's back from Ankara or not, but he's flown on Air Force One. Do they have the safety video on Air Force One? You know, like the one we have to watch?
7: With your flotation devices and do your seatbelt and stuff?
1: Do you think they do that?
7: Is that an FAA regulation?
1: Maybe. Or
7: we'll ask John.
1: It was interesting. So I'm used to flying Delta where they played a video now. But when we were flying inside of Peru from Lima to Cusco, there was no TVs.
7: So I got the old school flight attendant doing it again.
1: And interesting. All right, remind me. Next time we have John Decker on, he's been on Air Force One a bunch. Do they have a security video? Or do they not even bother? Do they have to turn their phone onto airplane mode?
7: I bet you probably do.
1: You probably have to give up your cell phone there. A couple of airline-related stories, starting with our hometown airline, Delta. Delta announcing Delta Basic Business. A lot of people talking about this, Deborah.
7: Yeah, so if you can't afford to fly the business class or first class, but you still want a little more comfort than coach, now there's a new level called Basic Business. It's still significantly more than a coach seat, but you're going to be able to have those lie flat beds, which is a huge deal if you're flying anywhere overnight.
1: Yeah,
7: that's a big deal. Like, short flights, not a big deal. But if you have to fly more than like 6 hours,
1: absolutely,
7: that could make or break a flight. You won't get any of the extra perks. Like, you don't get automatic access to the lounge. You don't get upgrades in miles or anything like that. But you do get the comfort. And again, if it's a longer flight, you might be willing to pay a little bit more for that flight.
1: Yeah, so it's less than what a normal business class would.
7: Right, because you don't get all those extra perks.
1: But it's more than coach. And I also said you don't get to choose your seat. But it's fine. If you're sitting
7: you might not be able to change your seat, or you might still have to pay for your extra luggage, where in first class it all is just included.
1: I think that's great. That's great. Give catch a breath, especially like the long flight, a 7 hour flight, like that flat seat is huge. One more airport story. We've been talking about this continued chaos at airports in the European Union.
7: So they have this new entry-exit system for the EU, all 25 countries that are members of the EU, plus Iceland, Liechtenstein, Norway, and Switzerland. If you're coming into those countries from somebody that's not in the EU, they're going to collect your biometric data when you come in, and it has been massive chaos in those countries.
1: Huge delays.
7: They do not have enough people to do it. A lot of people are kind of resisting it. It's just taking a really long time. Some people are waiting 6 hours. Many people have missed their connecting flights because a lot of people connect in Europe. And the aviation was trying to say, hey, you need to put this on pause through at least summer because that's the busy travel season. And the airports are like, no, we're doing it.
1: You've flown internationally before. Mm-hmm. Coming back to Hartsfield-Jackson International, going through customs, when Maya and I landed on the evening of July 4th, big line at customs. But we got so lucky, right in the middle of the line, TSA agent came over. She was like, all right, all you guys go to this line. And instead of like handing the passport, hey, are you declaring anything? You just stood in front of a kiosk that took a picture of you.
7: Yeah, that goes been around for a while, like the last 10 years.
1: Awesome. Yeah. Like, didn't have to do the any
7: yeah,
1: of
7: yeah, you don't have to sit there and they ask you, yeah. Do you have this much money?
1: Exactly.
7: Why did you go over here? What did you do there? Yeah, it looks at you and you're like, yeah, okay.
1: It saved 30 minutes. It was phenomenal. Congrats to Gary from Atlanta. Won those amazing tickets to see Foreigner and Leonard Skinner. One more pair of giveaway tomorrow, Deborah?
7: Final pair
1: tomorrow on the Mark Arum Show. 11:47, let's check the ride around town. Any current hotspots, Alec Williams?
19: Yeah, right now watching a stall on the west side perimeter, Mark. Hopefully about to clear here. Yeah, I think they're about to get back in their car. It was this lawn crew that had to get a lawn mower back onto the back of their truck. 285 southbound, the outer loop Paces Ferry Road exit 18. That's why the left lane's been blocked, slowing you from I-75. And don't forget, Paces Ferry Road shut down inside the perimeter just east of Overlook Parkway. Structure fire there. You can use Cumberland Boulevard as an alternate. And construction in the left lane in Canton, 575 southbound and Highway 140. 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From the Loud Security Systems Traffic Center, Triple Team Traffic, 95.5 WSB.
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19: Flipped over 20 westbound.
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1: Karma. 11:54 on the Mark Arum Show. That's Malibu by Courtney Love, widow of Kurt Cobain. Miss Love turned 62 years old today. Welcome back to the Mark Arum Show. Real quick, Deborah, on one of my Delta flights, I watched the movie Hail Mary, the space flight starring Ryan Gosling. Went in with low expectations. Actually really enjoyed it. I thought it was a good movie.
7: It's worth a watch?
1: It is worth a watch.
7: Okay.
1: Low expectations. It wasn't what I expected, but it's got me in that space. And then I watched 2001 Space Odyssey after that. So
7: okay.
1: I've been talking about space. We do have a space story. We have an update on this probe we sent out years and years ago.
7: Yeah, it's the New Horizons probe, and it's just billions of light years away, and it hasn't communicated.
1: No, billions of miles away.
7: Sorry, miles. Yeah. Sorry, you're right. Miles, not light years, but billions of miles away. It hasn't communicated with NASA in about a year, and it's not lost in space or anything. It's in this energy saving mode.
1: Okay.
7: Like apparently there's nothing to take pictures of where they're at, but it's all the way out near Pluto. So it's just sent some new pictures back, and it takes about 9 hours for those photos to get from one place to another, but it's constantly working. It's just not always active because space is just so vast.
1: Yeah, that's amazing that it's still out there all the way up past Pluto, which is a planet, is not a planet anymore.
7: It keeps changing.
1: Yeah, I don't know. Good news, if you love the waffle fries at Chick-fil-A, they're available for free this week, Deborah. What do we have to do to get them?
7: Yeah, free waffle fries now. A Cow Appreciation Day is coming up this week. So all this week, you have a chance to score free prize. You do have to have the app. So you have the app, right?
1: I do.
7: Check out your app, and when you order something, you'll be able to add those free fries to the order.
1: For the first time ever, I'm pointless on my Chick-fil-A app.
7: Oh my gosh,
1: I've redeemed them all.
7: You can also dress up like a cow, and they'll give some to you that
1: way.
7: You
1: know what I didn't get?
7: The calendar?
1: Well, no, not the calendar, but points for yesterday.
7: What?
1: I forgot to add. I don't know how you
29: for
1: get
29: the milkshake.
1: I ordered all the milkshakes yesterday.
7: Why did you
29: order on the Chick-fil-A app, right?
1: No, I ordered on Uber Eats.
7: Oh, that's why.
29: Yeah.
1: But can you transfer those points?
7: Do you have the receipt?
1: I don't anymore.
7: No.
29: then
7: usually, like, if you have the receipt, you can come.
1: Maya got so jealous last night.
7: Why?
1: Because we had Chick-fil-A milkshakes.
7: Oh, okay.
1: So she got one for herself last night.
7: Good for you, Maya.
1: She got the peach Chick-fil-A milkshake. She got her points. I didn't get any points.
0: Now you know. 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
3: We saw overnight the U.S. hit over 90 targets in Iran, mostly around the Strait of Hormuz, hitting radar systems and missile launching pads, also hitting drone facilities.
1: ABC's Jordana Miller joined us from Jerusalem, the very latest on the re-escalation of our conflict with Iran. Now you know.
3: He's got two very capable attorneys, and also he's very active in listening and questioning and, you know, asking questions of to his attorneys. And at times, the attorneys have turned to him and say, do you have any questions?
1: Yeah, really interesting stuff there from Nancy Liu, News Nation. She joins us live in Utah. The Tyler Robinson trial pre-hearings, final day tomorrow. We'll have a recap for you tomorrow on the assassination, the suspected assassin of Charlie Kirk. Now you know because of the Mark Arum Show.
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1: We had some great guests. Bloomberg in London, Nancy Liu in Utah. How about Michael Kelly? Jack Ryan, Lioness, Big Bride. I love talking to Michael Kelly. He gets a star of the show. And that's it.
29: Don't be funny.
1: Vinny coming through at Gutbuster. Got me the French toast platter this morning, Deborah. The legendary French toast platter from Gutbusters. Vinny not doing bread. Heard. Vinny gets a star of the show. Vinny and Michael Kelly, that's phenomenal. Social media, I'm on him, at Mark Arum, M-A-R-K-A-R-U-M. Stay safe. Have a great Thursday, Atlanta.
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27: It is 12 o'clock on this Thursday, July 9th. Good afternoon. I'm Sabrina Cupid. The news here at noon is sponsored by Jim Ellis Automotive. And our top local story, new calls this afternoon for accountability after another death inside a troubled postal service processing facility. WSB's Jonathan O'Brien is live this noon with what workers and safety experts are demanding. Jonathan.
28: Yes, Sabrina, after four deaths in 2 years at this facility in Palmetto, American Postal Workers Union President Jonathan Smith says it's time for change.
30: We are here to say loud and clear that enough.
28: Inside the facility, and in a statement, the Postal Service says local management is actively engaged.
27: All right, Jonathan, we are having problems with your feed there, but we'll thank you so much for trying. Anyway, we'll get back with you and have more coming up at 12:30. All right, let's talk about your weather for today. A mix of sun and clouds, pop-up storms in the afternoon through the evening hours, and a high of 93. We'll have Atlanta Radio's only five-day forecast. That includes your weekend coming your way at 12:05. Happening right now in Cobb County, firefighters on the scene of a blaze at a popular restaurant. It's the Orient Express on Paces Ferry Road in Vinings. Lieutenant Steve Bennett with Cobb Fire just now telling us.
31: Crews immediately began
2: began attacking the fire and ensuring the restaurant was evacuated. It took about 20 minutes to knock down the fire.
27: But one person was treated on scene. No other injuries reported. The cause of that blaze is now under investigation. Local rideshare drivers are planning to rally this afternoon against the big rollout of all those Waymo taxis and other autonomous cars. They say that they have significantly cut in their earnings. So they plan to rally. It's set for 4 o'clock this afternoon at historic Old Fourth Ward Park. Well, feral hogs are a growing problem in Georgia, and the Department of Natural Resources is offering incentives to help curb the population.
8: Feral hogs roam freely in every Georgia county. The DNR's Charlie Kilmaster says estimates of $150 million in annual damage statewide may be conservative.
9: Damage to wildlife, either directly competing with wildlife, consuming wildlife, damaging habitats, and influencing fecal coliform levels in streams and rivers.
8: But the biggest impact is to South Georgia agriculture. The DNR has quarterly raffles for high-efficiency whole sounder hog traps, and the legislature has crafted laws so hunters have

0: will escalate attacks to other U.S. bases if the U.S. attacks continue. So the reality here is that we're in a place where this ceasefire has been declared dead by the president. There are ongoing strikes between the U.S. and Iran.
1: And many are wondering what all this is going to mean when it comes to gas prices if the Strait of Hormuz gets caught in the middle of the fire. Rebecca Jarvis following that angle.
2: In the last 24 hours, Kepler tells ABC News it has seen 25 ships cross. Now, that is lower than what we've seen in previous days, which were more like about 40. Even a limited disruption here in the Strait can have an outsized impact on the pricing, on freight costs, and on the market price for oil.
1: Be sure and stay with us. We're continuing live team coverage of the conflict in the Middle East right here on 95.5 WSB and on the WSB radio app, breaking new developments when they happen. President Trump saying he too has no idea how Kentucky Senator Mitch McConnell's doing. Questions have been raised about his status, and after he was reportedly found unconscious at his Washington, D.C. home on June 14th due to a possible heart attack. Kentucky's governor sending a letter to McConnell's office requesting an update on his health after rumors have been swirling. Now, on board Air Force One, when President Trump was asked by reporters if he had been updated on McConnell's health, Trump said, quote, "I have no idea how he's doing." This comes after several Republican lawmakers say that they have spoken with McConnell in recent days. And Georgia ranks among the top 10 states in the nation to do business this year. That according to new rankings from CNBC, Georgia coming in at number 7 overall. Infrastructure was the top weighted category. And here in Georgia, we come in 5th overall in that category. Georgia also gets high marks for workforce and cost of doing business. We score very low, though, when it comes to quality of life. The best state for business, according to CNBC, Ohio, followed by North Carolina, then Virginia. The worst state, Hawaii. Let's take a look at the markets. The Dow is currently up 167 at 52,516. NASDAQ's in positive territory, up almost a full percent. The S&P is also in the green, up more than 0.5%. All right, Alex Williams, how are we doing on the roads here on the lunch hour?
3: Well, Sabrina, better news in Vinings. The earlier stall that was in the left lane, 285 southbound, the outer loop at Paces Ferry, that has cleared. Now, that structure fire y'all were mentioning, that is Paces Ferry Road. That's what's mostly shut down just east of I-285 there in Vinings. They're trying to get it reopened, but it has not done so just yet. So Cumberland Park or Cumberland Boulevard is a good way around that. And volume into Midtown starting on 85 southbound at Georgia 400. Brake lights will stay with you, 7585 South 17th Street to North Avenue. From the Trustdale.com Traffic Center, Triple Team Traffic, 95.5 WSB.
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4: The summer sizzle continues today, climbing to a high of 93 with the humidity in place as well. So a few pop-up showers and thunderstorms to be expected for the ride home this evening. Lows tonight in the mid-70s. Tomorrow, partly cloudy with scattered pop-up showers and thunderstorms, high around 94. This weekend, increased cloud cover and scattered rain showers and thunderstorms moving through. That'll limit our daytime highs to the upper 80s. Morning lows will be in the mid-70s.
1: We have 87 degrees here in Atlanta. We'll have more news at 12:30. 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I'm Sabrina Cupid, 95.5 WSB.
5: Greetings and welcome. It is Eric Erickson here across the United States of America. Glad to have you with me. The phone number is 877-973-7425. Oh, we're going to treat today as an open line Thursday because of my travel schedule. I am broadcasting to you live from my affiliate KXNT in Las Vegas, Nevada. It is hot out here. By the way, it is in Vegas time. It is 9 a.m., 9:06 a.m. as I start, and it is 93 degrees with an expected high of 109 out here today. It's a dry heat, you say, but stick your head in the oven. That, too, is a dry heat, and see how you like it. Now, we must begin, of course, with Graham Plattner's situation. He has now officially dropped out of the race, and he's angry about it. Nope. Yeah, having issues with Plattner's audio here. That's fine because it's essentially he blasts the media. He is angry with the American Press Corps for turning on him. And what's so funny is that the American Press Corps is now claiming that they were duped by Plattner. This is Molly Young Fast on MS
6: you know,
5: Now.
6: A lot of us, I interviewed him for my podcast. I've talked to his team. When the first New York Times article came out, I said, this reads sort of funny. What else is there? Is there something else coming out? And

0: everyone told me up and down, absolutely not. And I think all of us heard that same thing from him, from his team. Nothing else coming out. This is clearly a misunderstanding. There's nothing more coming out. We were sold an arc, right? A character arc of a person who had blacked out, but now no longer did that behavior. Now, I should have asked him when I interviewed him if he was drinking still, because there's only one way you get those blackouts, and that's from drinking. And so the idea we were sold this character arc, this person who gets better, who got better, but he wasn't maybe better.
1: I'm sorry. These people claim to be duped now. They claim to be duped. There were plenty of people on the right and among centrist Democrats, the establishment Democrats, who kept saying, there is more coming. There is more coming. I knew there was more coming. There, by the way, if he stayed in the race, and this is really why he's getting out, because there was more to come if he stayed in. There was lots more to come if he stayed in. This is the chairman of the Progressive Change Committee, or the co-founder, rather, who's very upset with Plattner dropping out here.
2: I don't think his campaign team even supported him putting that type of video out. You know, I would be the first to acknowledge that there is a battle for the soul of the party going on within the Democratic Party. I'm from the economic populist wing, wanting to fight corporate power for the little guy. But even one of our heroes, Elizabeth Warren, made clear to Graham Plattner about a month ago, when he came to talk to her and other senators, you know, people have marriage problems, but can you assure us that there is nothing related to consent or violence about to come? And he gave her that assurance. That was the line in the sand, and that is a good line in the sand for Democrats to have, and he violated that line. And now we have to move on, and we have to, you know, with what just happened in mind, choose a candidate. And, you know, maybe in this case, in this race, we don't go with an untested candidate. Maybe less the beer manufacturer guy who nobody knows anything about, and maybe more someone like Shana Bellows or Troy Jackson. We'll see. But, yeah, that was a tragic video.
1: A tragic video. My buddy Chip Roy on Fox News yesterday talking about
3: for the Senate candidate, and I think generally seems to be about as good as their vetting process for illegal aliens and gang members that they're letting roam the streets of the United States. That's because they've got a cult of personality approach, both for themselves but also in reverse, that the entire reason for being, if you're a Democrat, is hatred of Donald Trump, hatred of Republicans who stand alongside President Trump.
1: That's right. They vetted him like they vet the MS-13 gang members they let come into the country. Now, there's a larger issue here with Plattner. His tirade yesterday was deeply angry and unhinged, and I'm sorry that the audio quality isn't quite right on the file, but I couldn't play you the whole thing because of the rage and profanity from Graham Plattner. He feels like the media set him up and the Democrats set him up. Here's the thing. The guy is clearly a narcissist and a psychopath and a liar. A repeat liar. By the way, for Molly Young Fast to say, well, I guess he doesn't drink anymore. There are literally pictures of him in the last 6 months doing fundraisers with drinks in hand. But they wanted to believe. And now they have to do damage control. And the media tried to cover for him. I mean, Molly Young Fast, they put him on the podcast. They tried to rehabilitate his image. And he assured them there was nothing else. Y'all, here's a standard rule of thumb in politics. And again, I ran political campaigns. I actually ran political campaigns. I ran a political campaign for someone who turned out to be not a great person and was encouraged to actively get away from that guy. And what I can tell you is that when you sexually assault someone, it's not a one-off thing typically. You have a pattern of behavior. Graham Plattner had the pattern of behavior. It wasn't just one woman. It was multiple women. Over time, multiple women. And there were still more allegations to come going back to his time in high school, showing a pattern over time from high school to college to post-college. And let's just remember, let's put a nice little bow on this point here. When Graham Plattner was asked about his comments on social media. He said he was just, those were the comments of an angry young man. Those were the comments of an angry young man. When Graham Plattner said those comments, he was 36 years old. Now, I realize that when you're in your mid-30s, you still tend to think that you are a young person because you're younger than 40, you're younger than 50, you're not even halfway to 100. Some people who work for me like to point out that I'm now closer to 100 than zero, and they get fired when they do. Looking at somebody right now who makes that comment. But also, you're not young. You're an adult. You are a grown person with grown people responsibility. You're not Peter Pan. Graham Plattner seems to think he's Peter Pan, and he has no culpability for comments he made when he was in his mid-30s. Because he was just an angry young man at the time when he was in his 30s. The real issue here, though, is Graham Plattner would still be in the race if the Democrats thought he could beat Susan Collins. This is Brad Todd on CNN.
4: Brad, where do you think this race goes from here?
5: Well, I think, by the way, the race should have gone to this spot a long time ago. I mean, all those things that Gretchen just outlined are exactly true about Graham Plattner, and they were true before this weekend. If you look back at the New York Times on June the 4th, he said that if someone broke in his house, he would rape them to show them he was dominant. So we heard he was physically abusive by a corroborated story from a longtime girlfriend. But Democrats in Washington and in Maine just ignored it. The Sheldon Whitehouse, the senator from Rhode Island, said, oh, those accusations came from a Republican operator, so he didn't think they were anything to worry about. Graham Plattner's been bad all the way from the start. And the only difference was this week, is on this weekend, there were polling numbers came out that showed he might be losing to Susan Collins. His cardinal sin to get dumped by the Democratic Party is looking like he might lose. And I think that where this race goes from here, I mean, Maine Democrats are going to pick someone else awful.
1: Yeah, they probably will. They probably will. But I would caution you, please, don't get super confident about Susan Collins. I mean, this is not a good year for Republicans. Who knows that they may pull someone, they just might pull somebody competent out. I mean, not super competent, mind you. But also, here's the thing. What's going on here? There's a meta commentary, if you will. And I hate using that phrase, but it applies here. This really is the same thing on the Republican side. There's an anti-establishment vibe happening within the Democratic Party. And part of it is the base does not believe that the Democratic Party has sufficiently stood up to and fought Donald Trump. And they have convinced themselves over time that Donald Trump is an authoritarian threat to democracy, and they must kill democracy to save democracy. They must do what they must do to stop Donald Trump. And so they have desperately decided to do anything and everything they possibly can do to make sure that they defy him with candidates who will fight. Graham Plattner will fight. Graham Plattner's women are willing to fight women. Graham Plattner's willing to no bounds. Put him in a porta potty and Lord knows what'll happen. And they don't think that the establishment of the Democratic Party is sufficiently willing to do that. And the problem here is that the establishment is ruthless. Lots of rumors circulating about Mitch McConnell. I know multiple people who say they have talked to him. I think they're credible people. I don't know what's happening. I have no inside knowledge there. What I know is this. When I was a conservative fighting alongside Jim DeMint and others trying to move the Senate Republicans to the right, Mitch McConnell and the establishment Republicans were the most relentless, persistent, ruthless fighters. They fought because they believed, and by the way, they turned out to be right, and you may hate Mitch McConnell, but he turned out to be right on this point, that a lot of the untested conservative candidates that were being put up against the establishment ultimately had deep flaws. And you may not like the establishment message, you may not like the establishment, but you got to find good people who can win. And you know, frankly, one of the big problems that the right has right now, don't get mad at me for saying this because it's the God's honest truth, is you can find an outside conservative who would be great, somebody who's committed to the local community. But if they don't have the money to be able to get in good with Mar-a-Lago and join Mar-a-Lago and get a Trump endorsement, there's no point in running. I mean, some of these hacks who run on the Republican side, they get people close to Trump on their campaign, they hire them, and they get in good with the Trump campaign, and you get more of the same, and you can't get the outsiders you might want who would be solid candidates, the sort of people you say should run for Congress, but they don't bother because they're not going to do the things that need to be done to essentially bribe the people around the president to get a presidential endorsement, because that's not how they operate, because they're honest and ethical. The sort of people you say you want in Congress, you can't get on the Republican side right now because they're too honest and ethical to do the things you think they need to do. So you get people who are just like on the left, and you wind up with your own Graham Plattners on your own side. Got allegations about Max Miller in Ohio right now, an incumbent congressman that are not good. Married to a senator's daughter with all sorts of allegations about him. You ultimately, at the end of the day, have to understand a very simple rule. Character does count. Character counts. And the public has largely given Donald Trump a pass for his character, but they're not going to do it for other people. And the Democrats have decided we need our own Trump. We need our own version of Trump. You know, one of the big tells here that Graham Plattner was a problem, this wasn't some media-generated thing, and it wasn't over. You know the one progressive who refused to support Graham Plattner? Alexandria Ocasio-Cortez. She never endorsed him. She stayed out of the race. She was a bartender. You know, and I know, being a bartender, she recognized the personality. She recognized that guy and understood he was bad news. She hasn't said it. She has implied it. And those around her have come out and said that she knew there were too many issues based on his behavior and her interactions. She stayed out of the race. See, the issue here is Alexandria Ocasio-Cortez has, to a degree, a manufactured background, but she was a bartender. She did work in bars. A lot of these people who are on the Democratic Party side who want men to connect to men, they've decided that they need to go out and they need to find creeps and weirdos. The neurotic white women of the Democratic Party, the gay men of the Democratic Party who are in charge of the party, have decided that you got to find the creeps and the abusers to connect. And if that's the case, if that's the argument, you're going to find more people who are as abusive and weird as Graham Plattner and try to think that those are the people who connect to the blue-collar working party people that you want, and you're going to keep falling into the trap. The Democratic Party right now is controlled by neurotic white women and gay men. They don't really understand how to connect to the heterosexual blue-collar white men of America that they claim their party needs to win, and they're going to keep falling into this trap over and over and over.
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8: 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Pretty slow as we head through our lunch hour into Midtown on 85 South, leaving Georgia 400 as you head down toward Atlantic Station and Georgia Tech. Better news in Binings, Paces Ferry Road has reopened just east of I-285 near Overlook Parkway, so no more need for an alternate there. 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
1: 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It is Eric Erickson here. We're doing this as an open line Thursday. 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Now, you should know the Democrats in Maine are being pushed by activists to get a guy named Troy Jackson, who himself is who the socialists originally wanted, but they decided he had even more skeletons in his closet than Graham Plattner. Think about that for a minute. And they're pushing to get this guy because he's been elected before. He lost his bid for Maine governor in the Democratic primary. And his pictures are coming out now, and he's wearing a work jacket with his name on it and a cap. He said, I'm blue collar. I wear a cap and have my name on a badge on my shirt. These people keep cosplay. They pretend. It's like a furry convention, but for blue collar people. It is the wildest thing to watch the Democrats try to slum it, thinking that's what the working class is like. Have they ever actually met working class people? Many of whom are wealthier than some of the white collar people that fund the Democratic Party. Because they've taken the Dave Ramsey course and they know how to save their money, unlike me. It's absolutely wild to see the Democrats think we gotta get dirt under our fingernails and wear caps and that's working class. Maybe smear some oil on our face and hold a wrench. And so they go out and get a screwdriver and say, here's your wrench. Good gracious, it's embarrassing. 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
23: Hi there. Good afternoon. It's 12:30. I'm Sabrina Cupid. 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Our top local story. There are new calls this afternoon for an independent investigation into safety at a massive postal service processing facility in Palmetto. Four workers have died inside that facility over the past 4 years. And American Postal Worker Union President Jonathan Smith says enough is enough.
24: I will not allow these lives that were lost to be lost in vain.
23: In response, the Postal Service saying it has worked to add safety measures, including new emergency phones inside that facility. They say safety of employees is paramount. Your weather for today, mix of sun and clouds, pop-up storms this afternoon and evening, and a high of 93, says WSB meteorologist Christina Edwards. She'll have Atlanta's most accurate and dependable forecast coming up. Happening now, the Orient Express on Paces Ferry Road in Vinings on fire. Lieutenant Steve Bennett with Cobb Fire says a 911 call came in just after 10 this morning.
25: The caller was one of the workers in the restaurant, said that there was smoke and fire in the attic.
23: One person, a worker at that restaurant, was treated on scene. No other injuries reported. The cause of that blaze is now under investigation. Feral hogs, yeah, they're roaming freely in every Georgia county, according to the DNR's Charlie Kilmaster.
26: They are a plague for some farmers in certain areas, particularly along major river systems in the state.
23: It's estimated that they caused at least $150 million in damage last year and every year here in our state. They can also be dangerous if cornered or trapped. And Georgia is ranked the 7th best state in the nation to do business. That according to the annual rankings from CNBC. The best state, Ohio. The worst, Hawaii. Let's take a look at the markets. We're in the green this afternoon. The Dow's up 205 at 52,553. NASDAQ's in positive territory, up almost a full percent. And the S&P's up more than half a percent. It's 12:32.
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4: Hey, Sabrina, still watching the slow go of it toward Midtown on 85 South, starting just south of Georgia 400. Those delays are going to stick with you as you pass Atlantic Station and Georgia Tech. Stacked up on the west side, Cascade Palmetto Highway, just south of Highway 154, Campbellton Road. I'd avoid that if you can. And a slow transition in the cab from 285 to I-20 eastbound in that work zone on the collector distributor ramp approaching Wesley Chapel Road. From the Trustdale.com Traffic Center, Triple Team Traffic, 95.5. WSB.
5: I'm WSB meteorologist Christina Upwards. Partly cloudy skies with a few pop-up storms later on this afternoon. Otherwise, hot and muggy. High 93. Lows tonight in the mid-70s.
23: It is 87 degrees in Dunwoody, 86 in Milton, 89 degrees here in Midtown Atlanta. More news at 1 o'clock. Breaking news when it happens. I'm Sabrina Cupid, 95.5 WSB.
1: Greetings, conversationalists. It is Eric Erickson here, and I am delighted to have you with me. The phone number is 877-973-7425. Should you wish to be on the program, we're kind of treating today as an open line Friday because I can't be here tomorrow. I will have a guest host. I am in Las Vegas, Nevada. I am broadcasting from KXNT, my affiliate out here. And I committed to help with a conference out here. And I got committed to do a whole lot more stuff than I was willing to commit to do, but now can't get out of it. So in any event, so I think Dan Mandis is going to be in for me tomorrow. In any event, so we're kind of treating today as an open line Friday. So the phone number is 877-973-7425. However, I want to talk before we get to phone calls. In 2015, Donald Trump rode the escalators very famously, and he delivered a broadside attack on the establishment of both parties on immigration and letting in rapists from Mexico, and the media immediately twisted it and said he was calling all Mexicans rapists, and that wasn't true at all. They mischaracterized it. Everybody mischaracterized it. Everyone attacked Donald Trump. I wrote a piece at the time. The reason Donald Trump mattered and he did was because he was giving voice to a lot of longtime complaints from a lot of people who believed the establishment had failed them. I want you to go back to 2012 and Mitt Romney. Mitt Romney ran for president, and people accused him of being too nice to Barack Obama. They wanted a fighter, and to an extent, Donald Trump was the guy who they said was the fighter. Donald Trump was the fighter. But it really wasn't that Mitt Romney didn't fight. It was that Mitt Romney, to a degree, pulled punches he shouldn't have pulled, not in the name of being nice, but in the name of being a voice of the establishment. And a lot of it had to do with immigration. And if you fast forward, the party conducted an autopsy. Why did the Republican Party lose in 2012? And the reason the Republican Party lost in 2012, according to the establishment autopsy of the Republican Party, was because the Republican Party did not embrace the values of the Democratic Party when it came to things like immigration. And along came Donald Trump in 2016, and he defied the orthodoxy of the Republican Party and won. The Republican Party said that Republicans would no longer win in America if they did not open themselves up to amnesty and open borders. And Donald Trump wanted to close the borders and kill amnesty. And he not only won, he picked up Hispanic votes. And in 2024, Donald Trump won even more Hispanic votes on the issue of mass deportation of illegal aliens. Completely turning party orthodoxy on its head. The Democratic Party, too, has been going through these issues over time. And the Democratic Party has, over time, seen establishment Democratic officials compromise too much to get things done in Washington, D.C. that the party base hates. There's a problem, however, and remember that they wouldn't release the autopsy. The Democratic Party autopsy, they finally did release it after much pressure, and it turns out it was a terrible autopsy. It actually was, objectively. I can see why they didn't release it. It wasn't a good autopsy. It made a lot of mistakes. It presumed a lot of things that were not in evidence. So they still don't know why they lost. And the Republican Party was losing because the Republican Party was offering to be the Democratic Party light. They weren't actually offering an alternative. And what the autopsy of the Republican Party said is that we need to be even more Democrat on key issues in order to win. And along comes Donald Trump, who's the exact opposite of the Democrats on a lot of issues, other than some economic issues, but culturally very different from the Democrats, and he starts winning. The problem for the Democrats now is this. There's this anti-establishment vibe now happening in the Democratic Party the way it was with the Republican Party. They're saying this is the Democratic Tea Party. This is the Democratic Tea Party. So the problem here is that where the Democratic base aligns increasingly is where the loud voices in the party are not. So the base of when you survey the base of the Democratic Party, the base of the Democratic Party wants to be more centrist. But the loud voices of the Democratic Party, the people with power in the Democratic Party, the people with the money in the Democratic Party want to be even further left. And those people keep winning. And the media, by the way, the media, which is to the left of Nancy Pelosi, the media as a whole is more in line with the Graham Platners and Elizabeth Warrens and the AOCs of the world than they are Nancy Pelosi. You and I presume Nancy Pelosi to be far left. They look at Nancy Pelosi as a moderate. Now, listen here. Listen. I am telling you the truth, and some of you just can't bring yourselves to understand or even try to listen to what I'm saying. You and I know Nancy Pelosi is on the left of the Democratic Party, and what I'm trying to tell you is that the mainstream media editors and producers who shape the stories and a lot of the anchors are so much further left than Nancy Pelosi, they view her as being centrist. And they are much more open to people like Bernie Sanders, Graham Platner, Darylisa Chevalier, Zoran Mandami. And they think, oh, these people are where America is. They're where I am. Therefore, they're where America is. And when you actually survey the Democratic Party base as a whole, the non-white portions of the Democratic Party and the still working class union member Democrats who just by tradition vote Democrat, they're to the right of Nancy Pelosi. But the press and the fundraising operation and the progressive energy is to the left of Pelosi. Which is why the working class Democrats and the non-white Democrats, they're moving to the Republican Party. It's not that they moved right. It's that the Democratic Party has moved so far left, they've moved centrism left. There's a danger there for the Republicans in continuing to try to be centrist, and that centrism is now, to a degree, on the left. But you've got to understand the basics there. You've got to understand the basics. And the message of the far left is working for the Democratic party machine. The people most likely to turn out, the most fired up people. Now, in fairness, there's a danger for the GOP right now. The danger for the GOP is this. The Democratic Party base is more fired up than the Republican base. The Democratic Party base is more likely to turn out. We've seen this for the past year in special elections. The Democratic Party base is far more likely to turn out in November this year. That's a danger for the GOP. Privately, there are pollsters within the Republican Party, not the outside pollsters, but the inside data analysts and pollsters in the GOP who are really worried. They're worried that you could see a plus six Republican district. Where Republicans should win by 6 points, you could see it go Democrat because the Democratic Party energy is so high. The anger is sustaining them to go vote. And Republican energy is not so high. That's why the Republicans are trying to stoke the flames on communism and socialism right now to get people scared of what could come so that they go vote out of fear. The Democrats are voting out of rage. Republicans are trying to get Republicans to go vote out of fear of what could come if the Democrats get back in power. And by the way, you should be scared of it when you look at what's happening in New York and Colorado. When you look at the Graham Plattners of the world, you should be a little scared of where the Democratic Party is headed. It's not exactly headed into democracy. I mean, they had a Democratic election. They nominated Joe Biden to be their nominee for president, and then they cut the legs out from under the voters. And the same thing just happened in Maine. But there's something else happening, too. There's a common thread, a common tie that binds among the anti-establishment of the right and the left. They both believe that the parties are compromising the future of the country too much. On the right, it's that they're compromising the country too much. With the Democrats, when it comes to spending, when it comes to social governance, when it comes to immigration. On the left, they believe the same thing, but the solutions are the opposite. The Democrats want more open borders. Republicans want more secure borders. The Democrats want a more expansive economic portfolio for the government, and the Trump base does too. The Trump base, the MAGA base, is embracing an industrialization policy where the elite in Washington set economic policy. I mean, that's where tariffs come in. They want an industrial policy. And the irony here is that when you go out into the heartland and you talk to a Republican base voter for Donald Trump, they don't actually want that. It's the Republican MAGA representatives in Washington, D.C. who do. It's the think tank land in Washington, D.C. on the right now that's been co-opted by the socialist economic policies of the left that the base of the party does not want, which is going to actually fracture the Republican Party more. You're far more likely to find a defender of tariffs in the Washington conservative think tank land of the Heritage Foundation and elsewhere of Trump supporters than you are out in the heartland where Republican voters understand tariffs are bad. You're far more likely to embrace the Heritage Foundation and likewise in Washington, D.C. and in MAGA land where they want a seat at the table. You're far more likely to get an embrace of the idea that we should have a national economic and industrial policy set by the elites of Washington, D.C. who happen to be MAGA than you will find in the heartland of America. You're far more likely to find a belief in Washington having the solutions among the conservative think tank land of Washington, D.C. that want a seat at the table with MAGA than you will among MAGA out in the Republican Party in the heartland. It's a real disconnect between the party and the base on the right now, where the people in Washington, D.C., they always find a way to justify their existence and controlling power. Doesn't matter which party it is. It's wild to see that now on the Republican Party side in Washington, D.C., these guys who think that they should be able to set policies, and they don't live in the heartland, they don't know, but you're finding that on the left as well. They want economic policy set in Washington, D.C. for the entire nation of 350 million people divided between 50 states plus territories. And I think what you will find on the right and the left is the message to come, the message that's going to win, is a distrust of Washington. Now, on the left, it will take a different turn. term. It will take a different shape. It will take different forms than the right, but there will be a natural distrust of the governing elite in Washington, D.C. on both sides. And the problem for the left is that where the message will come from is from the hard left that's going to want to destroy the establishment and bring in socialism, which puts them outside the heartland voter and alienates them from even much of the Democratic base that really doesn't want to go as far left as the most vocal people in the Democratic Party do. I mean, there's actual real voter data out there that shows that in the heartland races of America, the far left Democrats are struggling to connect with the base of the Democratic Party, and they're really struggling to connect with the independent voters who determine every election, because the independent voters of America tend to actually be economically far more conservative than where the Democrats are, and they really hate socialism. And as the Democrats keep losing, they keep alienating themselves further from the people they need to get elected. And that's going to make them even more crazy. That's going to make them even more unhinged. That's going to make them even more violent. Because there is actually within the Democratic Party something that is not within the Republican Party right now. And that is an entire propaganda operation led by the mainstream media to convince them it's not their candidates and positions that cost them. It's just how they talk about those candidates and positions. Where on the Republican Party side, we're all kind of honest with ourselves that when we lose, it's like, yeah, we screwed it. Now, there is that sentiment of, oh, the election was stolen, and oh, we'll never win again because the Save America Act didn't pass. There is this contingent in Washington trying to convince you that every time the Republicans lose, it's because it was cheating. But most Republicans understand, yeah, our candidates sucked, or our issue was bad. On the Democratic Party side, it is always, always, always, it's just the message. It's never the issues, it's just the message. And, well, that doesn't play well in the heartland, where it's actually not the message, it's the issues of these communists running the Democratic Party.
22: Honest.
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4: 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Still seeing the brake lights west side perimeter, 285 southbound. You're going to be slow starting just past South Cobb Drive, exit 15, for the ride down into the work zone at I-20, exit 10. Also, 85 north and southbound, some scattered brake lights northeast of town between 285 and Norcross, and construction on Briarcliff Road just north of La Vista Road, causing delays in both directions. Traffic brought to you by SC250 Revolutionary South Carolina. The American Revolution was decided in South Carolina. SC250.com. Revolutionary South Carolina, be a part of it. Alex Williams, Triple Team Traffic, 95.5 WSB.
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1: So, you know, some irony in Maine is that Graham Plattner did his withdrawal video. But a reporter just noted he hasn't actually filed the paperwork that is required by law to get off the ballot. 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I'm sure he ultimately will. 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I need your help. So I am a member of something called the Broken Tee Society. It is the Golfer's Journal, which is the greatest golf publication in the world. I love this magazine. And if you subscribe to Golfer's Journal, you become a member of something called the Broken Tee Society. And they get on some of the most exclusive golf courses in the world. And you can enter lotteries and you can go play golf. But also they have really cool swag. I mean, the shirts and the caps. The shoes, the gloves, the golf equipment, the golf bags. It's just really cool stuff. It's a great group of people and you get their app and you get in this community of like avid people who they love golf. And I love it. In fact, I've replaced where Twitter was on my phone with the Golfer's Journal, the Broken Tee Society app, so I can get in and talk golf with people. You don't have to talk politics. I don't care what these people's politics are. We all love golf. It's so much fun. But here's the thing. If you text golf to 33777, you'll get my referral link and you can join, subscribe to the Golf Journal. It's a brilliant magazine. If you could have somebody in your family, it's a quarterly publication, but they will send me golf balls for every single person that's referred. And some dude has figured out how to get, he's got 15 people, 50. I've gotten five this year, five. Some other dude has found 15 people to use his referral link to join Golfer's Journal. And he's the amount of stuff he's getting. And at the end of the year, whoever has the most referrals gets like a brand new set of Titleist golf clubs. And I need you people to join the Golfer's Journal through my referral link so that I can get golf clubs at the end of the year. Text golf to 33777. And Van Allen Golf, I'll send you that link. And again, use Eric as your checkout code. You get 50. What? You're over there rolling your eyes. I want the free golf balls, but I also want the golf clubs at the end of the year. Not that I'm good enough. 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
23: It is 1 o'clock at afternoon. I'm Sabrina Cupid. New calls for accountability after another death inside a troubled Postal Service processing facility.
26: After 4 deaths in 2 years at the Palmetto facility, American Postal Workers Union President Jonathan Smith says it's time for a change, and that starts with an independent safety investigation.
27: We are here to say loud and clear that enough is enough, that we can't afford to lose another life because of the cavalier attitude of the Postal Service.
26: In a statement, the Postal Service says it's implemented new safety measures, including CPR training for staff and new emergency phones inside the building to connect directly to 911. In Palmetto, Jonathan O'Brien, 95.5 WSB.
23: Mix of clouds and sun today. Afternoon highs 93. A pop-up shower or storm this afternoon or evening, says WSB meteorologist Christina Edwards. She'll have Atlanta's most accurate and dependable forecast coming up in just a matter of minutes. Fire breaks out at a popular Vining's restaurant today. A call to 911 prompting several Cobb fire units to respond to the Orient Express restaurant at Paces Ferry Road.
28: The caller was one of the workers in the restaurant, said that there was smoke and fire in the attic.
23: Lieutenant Steve Bennett says they quickly contained the blaze and determined nobody was left inside. One worker received treatment on scene for minor smoke inhalation. No word on a cause or when the restaurant may be able to reopen. Feral hogs, well, they've grown in numbers in recent years and are now found in all 159 Georgia counties. And that's a concern for the Department of Natural Resources.
29: They cause millions of dollars in damage statewide each year, especially for those working in agriculture in South Georgia. But the DNR's Charlie Kilmaster says lawmakers have made it easy for landowners to combat the problem.
30: Unlike our game species, there are no seasons and very few restrictions on the ability of a private landowner to remove a feral hog.
29: The hogs can weigh hundreds of pounds, but generally are not a physical threat to people unless trapped or cornered. The DNR has quarterly giveaways of high-end traps to help bring down the population. Graham Carroll, 95.5 WSB.
23: A survey by the International Foundation of Employee Benefit Plans finds most employers are still saying no when it comes to covering the cost of those GLP-1 weight loss drugs. That's despite Medicare's decision to do so, and as new GLP-1s continue to enter the market. 36% of employers say that they cover the cost of the medications for both diabetes and weight loss, 60% just for diabetes. That's even though a number of studies show the drugs, when used for weight loss, can lessen and in some cases alleviate medical conditions, lowering the cost of coverage. Let's take a look at the markets. The Dow currently up 170 at 52,518. NASDAQ is up almost a full percent. The S&P is also in the green, up more than 0.5%. It's 102.
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4: 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Alex Williams in the WSB 24-hour traffic center.
5: Hey, Sabrina, still watching a little bit of that volume in the Midtown, 7585 southbound, starting a little before 17th Street. It sticks with you down to North Avenue. Heads up in Kennesaw, right in front of a town center, just found a vehicle fire that they are dousing. This is on Barrett Parkway, right around Barrett Lakes Boulevard, so definitely seeing some heavy east and westbound delays with multiple lanes blocked in both directions there. And on the south side, 75 northbound, a little gummed up, just volume, though, starting before Highway 155. You're going to break free at Jotico Road, exit 222. From the Trustdale.com Traffic Center, Triple Team Traffic, 95.5 WSB.
6: This is WSB meteorologist Christina Edwards. Partly cloudy, hot and muggy for today with a high of 93. A few pop-up showers and thunderstorms through the afternoon and evening hours. Staying warm for tonight, lows in the mid-70s. Tomorrow, more pop-up showers and thunderstorms through the afternoon, high 94. Scattered rainstorms remain in the forecast this weekend.
4: We have 90 degrees in Midtown Atlanta. 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I'm Sabrina Cupid, 95.5 WSB.

0: Welcome. It is Eric Erickson here, Coast to Coast. The phone number, 877-973-7425. Should you wish to be on the program, I would be delighted to have you. I actually want to start this hour with some phone calls. People waiting patiently. I promised an open line Friday today since I'll be out tomorrow, but there's a lot to cover, and we do need to get into it, Ron. Before we do, though, you mentioned immigration in the last hour and the frustration that so many Republicans had with the Republican Party that, remember, in its 2012 autopsy, not autism, said we got to be open borders and pro-immigration. Along come Trump and says, no, you don't, seal the border and deport everybody. And guess what happened? Hispanic voters started voting Republicans. I have actually been one of the people who for years have told Republicans that Hispanics as a whole, and I hate using the term because we're talking Venezuelans, Colombians, Cubans, Mexicans, but as a whole, they hate illegal immigration more than any other class of people in the country, in large part because if you're a Hispanic voter in the United States, your family came here the right way, by and large. And so you don't like people cutting the line after you took the time to stand in the line. Now, so let's start with Thomas. Welcome to the show, Thomas. How are you?
1: Hey, doing very well, Eric. Yes, I was telling your call screener, my oldest child was able to get a job with the Department of Justice and is one of the youngest serving assistant U.S. attorneys in his district. It's a border state. Now, there's the main courthouse, and then there's like five annex courthouses. His office takes in 300 immigration cases. I thought it was a month. He said, no, that's a week. Now, they can be dispersed in a matter of hours or a long time, but if I did the math correctly, we're talking about in this one state where there's maybe 5,000 a month. So, you know, doing the process of sending people back. Yeah, so I may be off with that. It's all public.

0: acknowledge, but Obama, Biden, Mayorkas, Susan Rice, they did our country a big disservice by letting that happen. And now you have to do it one person at a time. And it's assistant U.S. attorneys get what, $95,000 a year, work 50 hours a week. So do the math on that per hour a week. Some people are committed, some people are committed to helping our country. But it's your audience across the country needs to know that this is happening in every state along the border. And I don't know where we're going to end up. Somebody has to clean up their mess. Every time the Democrats come in, we have to clean up their mess.
1: Exactly right. And the fact that the loudest voices of the Democratic Party right now are continuing to push open borders, and that we need to get rid of ICE, abolish the police. You know, you got the guy Abdullah El-Sayed up in Michigan, who for a very long time said that he wanted to defund the police, is now saying, no, I never said that. He deleted all of his tweets. And to his credit, Andrew Kaczynski at CNN has gone back and found all the old interviews where the guy said, yes, when I say abolish ICE and defund the police, I mean abolish ICE and defund the police. And now the guy's attacking CNN for just using his own words. It's just wild to watch. All right, out to Oklahoma. Samuel, you're going to be up next. Welcome.
2: Howdy. I want to talk to people who are against ICE, and
1: yep.
2: I've got a friend who visited. He had a Chinese girlfriend. He met her at a massage parlor, and they became real good friends, hanging out, you know, and he considers her his wife and vice versa. Well, she moved to Florida and was working down there, and he moved down there and started working, and she got picked up for operating a business without a license. So he goes to bond her out, you know, and he makes the bond, and they tell him, well, she's got an ICE hold. So he's hoping, you know, that they'll let her out or something. It doesn't happen for a few days. And she's getting to call him. Well, she needed some, she wanted some, she was cold, wanted some long handles and clean under, you know, new underpants and stuff.
1: Yeah, uh-huh.
2: And so he called. They said, no problem. Took him up there. He didn't have the long handles, so he ordered some. Within the next couple of days, she got transferred to Louisiana. But while she was at Florida, he put some money on her books, and he had to take a photo of his driver's license. So then she got transferred to Louisiana to ICE facility there. Well, he was going to be coming back to Oklahoma for July 4th for the powwow. So he came back. He's telling me, I'm going to go back and see her in Louisiana. So he leaves early Friday night, gets there Saturday morning, calls the facility. They tell him, yep, just come on up. So they told him to be there. They opened at 8 or 9. He went there at 8 or 9, went in, got to give her a hug. They sat down at a little table and got to visit, get a Coke, chips. And I asked him, well, you know, does she get to watch TV and stuff? He said, yeah. He said, just like being in a prison here or something, the food and everything is what she says, you know. And people complain about it, and it was so easy for him. And they're not even married. He didn't have to have any paperwork. No visiting forms, nothing.
1: Well, you know, so here's the thing. One, I was told reliably that these are like concentration camps, and I'm shocked by your story because I mean I was told they were concentration camps, and it certainly doesn't sound like that. But also, they need to get married, and they would make this whole situation a whole lot easier. But at the concurrent to that, yeah, I mean, listen, the naive stories that the left has told, the horror stories about these ICE facilities. One, you're talking about American citizens. Can we just pause on this point for a moment here? Because this is the thing that has always frustrated me. When the left vilifies the ICE agents of America, what they're vilifying is their fellow American citizen. It's the same thing with police. When you vilify the police, you're vilifying your fellow American citizens who have gone into law enforcement to keep the community safe. And by the way, overwhelmingly in border states, ICE and Border Patrol are made up of non-white Americans. It's not white guy Nazis like the left would have you believe. Black and Hispanic workers for the government who care about their country and their community. By the way, it's one of the major reasons when you poll Hispanic voters in border counties in Texas why they shifted right. It's because of the left's treatment of ICE and Border Patrol, because a lot of those communities work in ICE and Border Patrol. They are not the monsters and the Nazis the left would have you believe. Frankly, if they were monsters and Nazis, the left would be running them for the United States Senate. And that's kind of the tell that they're not the monsters and Nazis, is no one on the left is nominating them to run for Senate in Maine. They're hardworking people who have families and are invested in their communities. The attacks on police officers around the country. You know, this gets into postmodernism. And one of the problems with postmodernism is the idea that the exception becomes the rule. And the rule becomes the exception. It's reversed. There is no truth. You have your truth. I have my truth. You can't tell me what the truth is because it could conflict with what I believe. And what I believe is the truth, even if it's not true. And then the exception becomes the rule. You're not allowed to say the sky is blue because, you know, there are colorblind people. You're not allowed to say absolutes with exceptions to the rule, because the exception means there can be no rule. And because there are bad police officers and there are bad ICE agents, you can't say that ICE is good and the police are good. It's now that the good police officer is the exception, the good ICE agent is the exception, when that's not true at all. Overwhelmingly, they're good people. They're hardworking people. They're people invested in their community. They're people keeping you safe. You know, when the good white people of America on the left decide that they want to defund the police, they're making non-white communities less safe. The rich white communities can hire private security and live behind gates. It's the poor black neighborhood that gets overrun with gangbangers and criminals when the police are defunded. It's the poor immigrant community that gets overrun with MS-13 when the police are defunded. And you know who loses their job? It's the non-white citizen who loses his job when police and ICE are defunded, because a lot of them are non-white citizens. But the left doesn't care. The left presumes racism. The left presumes Nazism. The only people the left doesn't believe are Nazis are the ones with the actual Nazi death head tattoo. No, that guy's not a Nazi. He says he's a communist. Okay. You know, Joe Stalin killed way more people than Hitler did. Mao killed even more than that. The body count of the communists makes the Nazis look like amateurs. But they don't like to talk about that, do they? What they like to talk about is the vilification of their fellow American who works for the government in law enforcement, because they hate law enforcement. Because law enforcement means there are community standards for decency, and the left doesn't want the community standards for decency. So they vilify the detention facilities of ICE as concentration camps, where last I checked from my history books, you couldn't show up and have a Coke with someone who is inside a concentration camp, but you can at an ICE facility. They don't care about the facts, though. They care about the emotions. And it's an emotional appeal from the progressive left to Americans that somehow this country is bad. It was founded on the defense of slavery, et cetera, et cetera, et cetera. You know, I've been rewatching the John Adams miniseries on HBO. Started it yesterday, actually, on the plane. My son wants me to watch The Departed. I have not actually seen The Departed, and I know I need to see it. My 7-year-old thinks it's a fantastic movie. He's really into cinema. And I saw a clip from the John Adams series from HBO about Alexander Hamilton. You know, if you watch the play, you come away with a idea of Alexander Hamilton. And Alexander Hamilton was a pretty authoritarian fascist right winger. And you wouldn't really know that from the Hamilton play. Aaron Burr was a pretty progressive guy. Hamilton was pretty right wing. And all the people on the left who love Hamilton and love the play, that they totally don't understand who Hamilton was. And the John Adams miniseries characterized him pretty accurately. And I saw that clip. I was like, you know what? I really want to watch this miniseries again. And I totally forgot how fantastic it is. The book was amazing. I remember reading the book. My wife was, we had just gotten married. We were 6 months in. It was the Bush inaugural in January 2021. I was in the hospital with my wife. She had to have a double mastectomy as a 25-year-old. And we're in the hospital and I'm reading that book. And man, I hated to be done with that book. The David McCullough book on John Adams. That book was so phenomenal. So phenomenal. But people just have this idea on the left about how bad this country is. You watch that John Adams series and you realize these were remarkable men who founded this country on ideas. And they put those ideas in writing, and they didn't always live up to the ideas. And the left wants us to vilify the American founding on the worst part of it instead of all the good, because they just can't acknowledge the greatness of the United States. Because if they did acknowledge the greatness of the United States and the people of the United States, so much of what they stand for would come undone, because so many of the things they stand for are things in opposition to what this country stands for, including private property rights and the freedom of speech and the freedom to live your life as you see fit without the government controlling you. You should, if you haven't seen the HBO's John Adams series, you should watch it. If you haven't read the book by David McCullough, you should. It's fantastic. And if you have pejorative ideas about the police and ICE agents, you should actually go meet some of them and see that these are hardworking people who care about the safety and security of their country.
3: 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Those who disagree with him, also listen to see what he's going to say next. It's the Eric Erickson Show.
4: 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Big trouble brewing in Doorville. We have a box truck that is on its side. Overturned. 285 eastbound. The inner loop right at I-85. Exit 33. No first responders on scene yet. Right now, just a right lane getting by. I expect maybe that to get shut down when first responders arrive. We'll keep an eye on it. I'd go ahead and plan on taking 400 south to I-85 north as an alternate. Travel advisory, west side perimeter, crash in two left lanes, 285 northbound, the inner loop at Martin Luther King Jr. Drive. 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Alex Williams, Triple Team Traffic, 95.5 WSB.
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19: Welcome back. It is Eric Erickson here. Don't forget to text the word Eric, E-R-I-C-K, to 33777. Get the show notes, the live stream, the podcast, everything you need to stay engaged with the show. Let's go to Tulsa, Oklahoma. David, you are up next. Welcome.
20: Hi, thanks for taking my call.
19: Sure.
20: I wanted to ask about the federal income tax. We lasted as a country for, I think it was over 100 years without a federal income tax. Why don't we have a movement to get rid of it again and replace it with something like a consumption tax?
19: Oh, you know, there have been efforts over time that the fair tax, the flat tax, and all these other things. The problem is getting two-thirds of both the House and Senate and three-quarters of the states to agree, particularly since three-quarters of the states have the income tax as well. There's just no appetite for getting rid of it. You know, people don't realize the United States has the most progressive income tax on planet Earth. It actually does. Well documented, when you compare the income taxes of other countries, the U.S. is the most progressive, and yet it's not progressive enough for the progressives. I would prefer to get rid of the income tax. I actually like a flat tax. I think, you know, if 10% is good enough for God, it should be good enough for the government. And I think the stimulative effects would be great. And I think every single person in America should pay an income tax, or if you want to go consumption tax, that's fine. One way or the other, my preference is income, not a VAT tax or a consumption tax or things like that, in large part because I think then it becomes much easier for Congress to raise rates slowly over time, which is what Europe did with a VAT tax. But regardless of your preference, and by the way, don't flood me with calls on your preferences for tax. The reason we're not getting rid of the income tax for any of these alternatives, and why the income tax as a flat tax is more viable than a consumption tax, is because you need two-thirds of the House, two-thirds of the Senate, and three-quarters of the states that have an income tax to agree to get rid of the income tax. And that's just not going to happen. If you want to be Don Quixote and tilt at the windmills, go for it. But it's just, I mean, there's Neil Bortz, my buddy, for years tried to advance a consumption tax in the form of the fair tax, and it went absolutely nowhere in Congress. In fact, some of the people least likely to push the fair tax were the people who sponsored in Congress, with some exceptions. John Linder and others, God bless him, they were big advocates of the fair tax. But a lot of the guys, it's like the pro-life movement. All these guys in Congress kept saying, oh, we love babies and Jesus, and they never actually wanted to do anything to advance the pro-life cause. And they could take a position knowing the Supreme Court would strike down a lot of stuff. And then when the Supreme Court struck down Roe v. Wade, they were not as pro-life as they claimed. The reality is Congress loves your money, and they love to spend your money, and that is why we're not going to get a change there. Now, let me talk to you about changing your water heater, because you got a tank of a water heater, probably. 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
22: It is 1:30. Good afternoon. I'm Sabrina Cupid. This news is sponsored by Ben Hill Renovation. Our top local story is new this half hour. A man has been killed after being hit by a tractor trailer on I-20. Newton County deputies responded to a pedestrian hit on I-20 near exit 101. Early investigation showed the 82-year-old Bruce Bartenfelder was traveling with his wife when they started having problems with the boat that they were towing. He pulled over onto the right shoulder and then stood in the right eastbound lane while standing there an oncoming tractor trailer hit and killed him. He was dead at the scene. There are currently no charges pending against the driver. This investigation is still ongoing. Your weather for today, a mix of clouds and sun, pop-up storms in the afternoon and evening, highs around 93, says WSB meteorologist Christina Edwards. She'll have Atlanta's most accurate and dependable forecast straight ahead. Well, the Orient Express on Paces Ferry Road in Vinings caught fire today. Lieutenant Steve Bennett with Cobb Fire says a 911 call came in around 10 o'clock this morning.
23: The caller was one of the workers in the restaurant, said that there was smoke and fire in the attic.
22: One person, a worker at that restaurant, was treated on the scene. No other injuries reported. The cause of that fire is under investigation. New calls today for an independent investigation into safety at a massive postal service processing facility in Palmetto. Four workers have died inside that facility over the past 4 years. An American Postal Worker Union president, Jonathan Smith, says enough is enough.
24: I will not allow these lives that were lost to be lost in vain.
22: Now, in response, the Postal Service says it has worked to add safety measures, including new emergency phones inside that facility. Feral hogs, well, they're roaming freely in every Georgia county, says the DNR's Charlie Kilmaster.
25: They are a plague for some farmers in certain areas, particularly along major river systems in the state.
22: Yeah, it's estimated that they caused at least $150 million in damage last year in Georgia. They can also be dangerous if cornered or trapped. Georgia ranks 7th in the nation for best states to do business. That, according to the annual rankings from CNBC, the best state, Ohio, the worst state, Hawaii. As we take a look at the markets, NASDAQ, S&P, and the Dow all in positive territory. It's 1:32.
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1: Not good, Sabrina. It is getting busy in a hurry. Travel advisory through Doraville, overturned box truck, 285 eastbound, the inner loop at I-85. The through lanes of 285 are blocked. Traffic is able to get by in the right lanes that exit to 85 north. They can kind of scoot back over past the crash scene and continue toward 285 southbound. I'd go ahead and use 400 southbound to I-85 northbound as an alternate. Travel advisory number two, crash into left lanes, west side inner loop, 285 northbound, Martin Luther King Jr. Drive. You're slow back to Langford Parkway. And looking for new trouble, traffic trooper Danny tells me about 75 northbound between Cleveland Avenue and Langford Parkway. From the Trustdale.com Traffic Center, Triple Team Traffic, 95.5 WSB.
2: I'm WSB meteorologist Christina Upwards. Partly cloudy skies with a few pop-up storms later on this afternoon. Otherwise, hot and muggy. High 93, lows tonight in the mid-70s.
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19: Hello, America. It is Eric Erickson here. We have news that we have to get to, and it's pretty significant news. The President of the United States has done something for the first time in engaging with Iran. We have attacked infrastructure that can be used for civilians, in particular railways. There are two railway bridges that come into Iran from Turkmenistan. And those railway bridges connect railways through Turkmenistan into China. We have eliminated those bridges, eliminating the capacity for China to bring armaments and supplies into Iran. First time we have done that. We left them untouched during the war, and now we're doing it. We have more and more data showing that Iran has been digging its weaponry out from under the mountains that we collapsed. They've been able to bring in portable radar supplied by Russia and China. We're eliminating the pathways for them to be able to get more weaponry from China and from Russia, which suggests there may be an escalation. The President of the United States says now that the peace deal is off. This is the President of the United States talking about the Iranian regime.
4: Everything's gone. Their leaders are gone. They had leaders, they're gone. And they had another set of leaders, they're gone. Now they have another set of leaders, they may be gone. Who knows? And you know what? I may be gone too, because I'm their number one target. It's out all over the place. I'm their number one because they're scum. That's the way they act. And that's the way they've done it for 47 years.
19: Now, he was willing to say they weren't scum. They were good guys that he had gotten to know. And now that they're suddenly behaving like the old Iranian regime, they're back to being scum. The president notably cannot fly the new Air Force One back to the United States. He's having to fly the old Air Force One. Now, why? Because the new Air Force One is kind of a temporary plane. It was the gift from Qatar. The president intends for it to go to his presidential library in Florida. And the military, we can tell from this, did not put all the anti-missile technology and defensive technologies. So the Air Force One has anti-missile technology, anti-radar technology and the like, jamming technology that the new Air Force One clearly doesn't have. And the president has had to take the old Air Force One home. He says he's sending the new Air Force One to Europe for American troops to tour it. But we're actually told by people familiar with the situation inside the administration that it has a lot to do with the security situation and what the plane can and cannot do. This is also the president talking about Iran.
5: We have many ways we can win, but we've already won militarily. They have very little. They have very little left, and they want to make a deal so badly. They called a little while ago. They want to make a deal so badly. I just don't know if they're worthy of making a deal. I don't know that they're going to honor the deal. That's the problem.
7: If they want to make a deal, why do you think they attacked commercial vessels?
5: Because it's sort of crazy, to be honest with you. It's sort of crazy. They're a little bit out of control, but they want to make a deal.
19: They're a little crazy, but they want to make. They don't want to make a deal. In fact, they have said as much on social media and propaganda channels that they have no desire to make a deal with the United States. The problem is Iran economically is collapsing. My longtime friend Victoria Coates was on Fox News explaining the economic situation in Iran.
8: The military pressure and the diplomatic pressure simultaneously to bear on Iran. And I think, actually, from my perspective, the economic pressure, what Secretary Bessent has done under Operation Economic Fury, is what ultimately is going to destroy Iran. They can't come back from what's happened to them. But that's only because President Trump was willing to do the military piece. He was willing to put all the pressure, which we saw tonight, going after bridges, going after electricity generation plants. This is what Iran can't stand. But then still saying, heck, you know, if you guys want to talk, we'll make a deal. But as the president said, there doesn't seem to be a decision maker in Iran right now. So we will keep that pressure up. And eventually, you know, Iran is going to buckle under the pressure.
19: One more from Victoria on the economic pressure on Iran right now.
8: $1 billion, $10 billion. That's not going to save them at this point. The projections right now is that that economy is going to shrink 6% this year. That is shrinking, not just small growth. They're actually going to contract by 6%. You can't go on that way. And so by revoking that waiver for oil sales, not that they were selling that much anyway, because they're not a very good seller, that people don't really want to put their trust in them, that's just not going to save them. So we can, in many ways, just sit back and watch the slow motion train wreck that Secretary Bessent has put in action.
19: Now, we have suspended their ability to sell oil, and the president is now suggesting we may actively reinforce an embargo against Iranian oil sales. And let me hop over to CNBC right now. Markets are up. Oil continues to go down again today. Brent crude is down to $75.96 a barrel. West Texas crude down $71.77 right now. Natural gas going back down as well. Oil prices fall as U.S.-Iran fighting doesn't appear to be escalating into a wider war. That's the analysis right now. The president suggests a couple of things. One, oil continues to flow out of the Middle East at a good clip. But if we suspend Iran's ability to sell oil, we could actively enforce it again. And the Europeans and the Chinese all built up their oil reserve capacity again. That's one of the reasons that oil prices at the pump did not fall as quickly as some people expected. In fact, the president himself threatened oil companies, said, if you don't get it down, we're going to send the Justice Department after you. And they're like, we can't. We can't get oil prices and gas prices down as quick as you want because oil is a global market and the Europeans, the Chinese, and the Americans are filling up their strategic petroleum reserves first. So the oil flowed to strategic reserves before flowing to the gas companies. But now those strategic reserves are full again and the oil is now flowing to the gas company refineries and gas prices at the pump are coming down. They're still a little high, but they're way cheaper than they were. You know, I got one of those cars where you got to put in premium gas. There was actually a story in the Wall Street Journal yesterday about how a lot of people shifted to putting just regular unleaded in cars that say they need premium unleaded and it's been causing damage to engines. Yeah. I have occasionally put in regular unleaded in mine. When I say occasionally, I've been to gas stations when I'm driving and they're out of premium. So the engine rattles. Got to put in the premium stuff in my car. I don't like it. Don't at me on it. It's the nature of my Denali. I have Yukon Denali and I love it. Although I got to tell you, my wife got this Audi from the Audi of Marietta people up north of Atlanta. It's a SQ5. That car is a rocket. It has something called launch mode. Y'all, I swear to you that had I known that this car could accelerate the way it accelerates, I would not have gotten it for my wife. She doesn't need that much power, but oh my gosh, does she love it. I am suddenly an Audi fan. I got to tell you, this car is incredible. I always thought like my forever car would wind up being one of those new Lexus G Series SUVs because I like the look of them. I do. It's kind of like the Toyota Land Cruiser, but it's the Lexus Series, and I like the Lexus, and they last forever. But this Audi Marietta place, they had this car, and it was a super expensive car. I mean, it was way more expensive than my Denali, and it was the matte black SUV. Holy cow, that car was sharp. I digress. Nonetheless, requires premium unleaded. And even those prices have gone down, freeing up people's money to buy other stuff. Gas prices are going down. Still higher than they were. We want to see oil prices under $70 a barrel. They had been there. They trickled back up because of the situation. The markets don't think we're going to have a wider war. I don't think the president wants to go back into Iran. But if Iran continues to harass shipping in the Persian Gulf, we're going to continue to blow them up because we can't allow Iran to restrain oil through threats and attacks. The Iranians, I said yesterday, they attacked Bahrain, and I got to add to it because it turns out they also attacked Kuwait. I hadn't seen that story, but overnight they attacked American military positions in Kuwait and Bahrain. And I will tell you, we now know, and it has been confirmed by satellite images, contrary to what the American administration said, Iran's attacks on American military positions in the Middle East using Russian targeting systems are actually far more devastating than we as Americans were led to believe by our own government. True story. Don't be mad at me for telling you the truth. At the same time, concurrent to all of that, our attacks on Iran were way more economically damaging to Iran than anything Iran has done to us. And inflation right now appears to be on the rise again. We appear to, so June home sales disappointed. Prices are now at an all-time high for houses. Home sales have slowed. Interest rates appear to be on the rise because of inflationary concerns. The markets are kind of pricing all that in. The markets are still doing well. But there's real concern if we were to heat up another war with Iran, what would actually happen? And I don't think the president wants to do that because I think the president doesn't want the economic fallout. Remember, he was concerned about a depression. Someone got to him and said, you're going to cause a global depression if you continue this war. He didn't want that. He didn't want a Herbert Hoover record. So what are we going to do now? That's part of the problem. How are we going to proceed? If we want to contain Iran, we've got to contain and collapse their economy. The problem, again, as I have said repeatedly over time, is that the mullahs can put up with economic decline better than we can because they're dictatorship. The voters in the United States vote. And I know the left wants us all to believe we live in a dictatorship. I know the left wants us to believe that in the United States of America, Donald Trump is an authoritarian despot. The problem with their argument is that there's going to be an election in November. And if the economy's not good, the Republicans are really going to get beat down by the voters. And that's not going to happen in Iran because an election's not going to happen that can oust their leadership. So the pain that they can endure is far more than our pain. And that's kind of a problem. There are some people who are beginning to argue that in democracies, we can no longer fight wars because if we fight a war and it causes economic damage, the people will turn out of office, the people who fought the war. And there are a lot of dictatorships in the world who are going to believe that and escalate. I mean, Vladimir Putin looks like he's going to escalate in Europe. He increasingly is saber-rattling that he's going to do something to the Europeans. And the Iranians know they can get away with so much. The Iranians know it. The question is, what can we do to contain them and control them and limit them? And we do have economic options. It's just those economic options. They bring a lot of pain to the Iranian people and don't necessarily throw the regime out. Perhaps one of the things the president can do is let Netanyahu and the Israelis off the chains and let them start blowing the regime up. Let them go in there and do what they want to do. Give them free-for-all. The problem is, of course, Erdogan in Turkey doesn't want that to happen. He wants a stable Iranian leadership that is run by the mullahs because he's sympathetic to them. But man, if we just let Israel take care of Iran without restraint, we could have a brand new day in the Middle East. And I hope perhaps the president will realize that's the necessary next step.
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1: 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Big jam, 285 eastbound. The inner loop between Dunwoody and Doraville. Overturned truck crash, 285 east. The inner loop at I-85. Only the right lane is open. That's the right lane of the ramp to I-85 north. Cars can cut back through the gore and stay on 285 eastbound. Not many of them doing it. I would just avoid it altogether. Take either 75 south or 400 south to 85 north as an alternate. They also have two left lanes blocked on 285 west. The outer loop in the same spot. In turn, that is slowing 85 south down out of Norcross. Traffic brought to you by Echo Park Speedway, home of the Quaker State 400 weekend. The Quaker State 400, available at Walmart, roars into Echo Park Speedway July 11th and 12th. Get your tickets for Atlanta's night race online at echoparkspeedway.com. 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
19: It is Eric Erickson here. The phone number is 877-973-7425. Let's go to the phones. Clint in Jacksonville, Florida. You're going to be up next this open line Thursday.
36: Hey, how you doing?
19: Good.
36: Look.
0: Love the show. The question I had was, why is out-of-state money really allowed to sway in-state elections? Like, for example, you know, how many nationwide donors donated to get Graham Plattner, into the primary that wasn't necessarily money from inside Maine, so essentially other states were able to sway that primary. I don't understand why that's allowed to happen.
19: So because interstate commerce and speech issues, it is considered inside the United States. Spending money on elections is considered a speech issue because people use their money to elevate voices in politics. And because we are a nation, not just individual states, you can't deny people their right to participate in that way. Now, we could prohibit foreigners from participating, but you have to allow people to do that. Now, you shouldn't be that upset about it, in large part, because very, very often what happens is the people who engage in campaigns like this around the country, they wind up elevating voices that don't necessarily reflect the local values. And so, for example, think of the mess that the Maine Democrats now have because the Maine Democrats had so many people from out of state flood money into their state to get a guy like Plattner the nomination. The same thing with James Tallarico in Texas. Tallarico in Texas has gotten far more money from out of state than in state in Texas. And so those people are not voters in Texas. And they elevated a guy who has nothing really in common with the people in Texas who tend to, even in the Democratic Party, be a little more religious than your average Democrat. We have new audio out, by the way, from James Tallarico that has dropped from the Lone Star Liberty PAC in Texas. Listen to this.
2: I'm always so thrilled when I get invited, you know, to the Diwali Festival. I think I've gone 2 years in a row now. And, you know, also have gotten the chance to speak at some of our local mosques. And I find such wisdom and comfort and inspiration from faith traditions all over the world. And I find that they're all kind of equal pathways to truth. You know, that's how I think, you know, I always think of all of the world's faith traditions as like a circle with, you know, that divine mystery of the universe in the middle. And we all have different names for that mystery, right? Whether it's God or Yahweh or Allah or Nirvana, the Great Spirit, whatever you call it, this is all, you know, different pathways to the same kind of fundamental truth of reality. So yeah, it's something how I try to stay grounded and stay.
19: You know, that is liberal white privilege right there, because no Orthodox believer of Christianity or of Islam or of Hinduism or of Buddhism really believes that the other way is a pathway. I mean, Jesus Christ is very clear that he is the exclusive path to salvation for Christians. I am the way, the truth, and the life. No one comes to the Father except through me. In Islam, Islam says that God neither begets nor is begotten, a direct rebuke of Christianity. And the idea that Christ is the Son of God, Christ is a prophet in Islam. It is really, really great white privilege to be able to say that it doesn't matter, all dogs go to heaven. It doesn't matter what your religion is, because no real Orthodox believer of any religion really believes that. The progressives believe it, but they don't really take their faith seriously. They see faith as some sort of social mores guide, not actually as some way to connect into heaven. They talk about heaven and the divine, and they don't really believe it. And James Tallarico is completely out to lunch on these issues. You go down to South Texas to Hispanic communities and you tell them that believing in Allah, it will get you to heaven in the same way believing in Jesus will. They're both the same, different languages for the same path to heaven. You go down to South Texas and you tell Hispanic voters that, and good luck seeing where that leads. My daughter texted me last night, said a friend of hers is needs a new laptop. She's headed to medical school. She can't have a Mac. She needs a PC. 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
16: It's 2 o'clock. Good afternoon. I'm Veronica Waters. News this hour is brought to you by Brett Beckers. WSB's top local story. Postal workers and union members are demanding an independent safety investigation into a troubled processing facility south of Atlanta.
17: 4 deaths in 2 years is unacceptable to American Postal Workers Union President Jonathan Smith. He believes a third-party analysis of the situation inside the Palmetto Processing Center is critical to keeping workers safe.
18: What we're asking for is not unreasonable. What we're asking for is not expensive. What we're asking for is common sense.
17: In a statement, the Postal Service says local management is actively engaged with all employees on safety measures, and they've added new tools, including 27 emergency phones linked directly to 911. In Palmetto, Jonathan O'Brien, 95.5 WSB.
16: It is 91 degrees now in Midtown Atlanta. WSB meteorologist Christina Edwards forecasting, once again, a mix of sun and clouds and pop-up storms in the afternoon, highs in the low 90s. Atlanta's most accurate and dependable forecast is coming up. Rallying this afternoon, local rideshare drivers against the big rollout of all those Waymo cars, the driverless taxis and other autonomous vehicles, giving them a run for their money. They say they've significantly cut into their earnings. The rally starts at 4 o'clock at historic Old Fourth Ward Park. Cobb County firefighters called to a blaze today at a popular Vinings restaurant, the Orient Express, which has operated for decades on Paces Ferry Road. Lieutenant Steve Bennett with Cobb Fire tells WSB flames were in the roof line when they got there.
20: Crews immediately began attacking the fire and ensuring the restaurant was evacuated. It took about 20 minutes to knock down the fire.
16: One person was treated on scene. No other injuries reported. The cause is under investigation. Tragedy on I-20 as a man is dead after being hit by a tractor trailer. Newton County Sheriff's Office says it happened near exit 101 east of Covington. Early investigations show 82-year-old Bruce Bartenfelder was traveling with his wife when the boat they were towing started to experience mechanical issues. As Bartenfelder pulled over and stood in the right eastbound lane, he was fatally hit by a semi. Currently, no charges are pending. Former Olympic canoeist David Hearn, charged with felony destruction of property at the Lincoln Memorial Reflecting Pool, pleads not guilty in D.C. federal court. His attorney is Norm Eisen.
22: It is not a crime to touch the reflecting pool, to touch water in the United States of America.
16: Hearn has insisted he touched a loose piece of blue liner and didn't rip or tear anything. A conviction carries up to 10 years in prison. With Iran and the U.S. already trading strikes back and forth in the Mideast, many are now wondering what's going to happen to our gas prices if the Strait of Hormuz gets caught in the crossfire once more.
23: The national average jumping 6 cents overnight to $3.81 a gallon this morning, according to Gas Buddy.
16: Rebecca Jarvis reports so far 25. 35 ships have been seen crossing in the last 24 hours. That's down from the 40 seen in the previous days. WSB News Time 202. Live team coverage of traffic and weather next.
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2: It's 2:05. Live team coverage of traffic and weather starts right now. Good afternoon to Alex Williams, live in the WSB 24-hour traffic center.
3: Hey, good afternoon, Veronica. Not a good afternoon in Doraville right now. We got a box truck on its side, 285 eastbound, the interloop at I-85. You're only getting by in the right lane that ramps to I-85, but you're able to scoot over past the crash scene and continue on 285 east and south. But it is really jammed up that ride back into Dunwoody. Take 400 south to 85 north as an alternate. They also got 2 left lanes blocked on the outer loop. Travel advisory, west side inner loop crash in 2 left lanes, 285 northbound Martin Luther King Jr. Drive, exit 9. From the Trustdale.com Traffic Center, Triple Team Traffic, 95.5 WSB.
4: I'm WSB meteorologist Christina Edwards. Partly cloudy, hot and humid today, high 93. Few pop-up showers and thunderstorms for the ride home this evening, then muggy for tonight, lows in the mid-70s. Tomorrow, a mix of sun and clouds heating up to a high of 94 before pop-up storms develop through the afternoon. Scattered rain showers and thunderstorms linger for this weekend.
2: 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It's 91 in Woodstock and 90 in Midtown Atlanta at 2:06. 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I'm Veronica Waters, 95.5 WSB.
5: My fellow Americans, across the fruited plain from sea to shining sea, it is Eric Erickson here. I'm delighted to have you. The phone number is 877-973-7425. Be patient, those of you on the phones. I will get to you. But I must, as we say in radio, monologue. Because I've been waiting. Now, there's much more pressing news out there, which is why I've waited until this hour. But this is the hour I've looked forward to today, because this is the thing I wanted to talk to you the most about. Maybe some would say I should have put it at the beginning of the show, but I believe I should prioritize the news of the day before my own wants. But now we've gotten to the part of the show I want to talk about. So, let me set the tables for you here. I started those weight loss injections about 6 months ago or so, and I've lost like 40 pounds. I actually got into there's one that's coming out. It's not out yet, and you can get it in the gray market. You can get it online. I actually got into the medical trial for it, and the reason is because I had an underlying health issue that came up several times on blood work, and my doctor said, you know, you should get into this medical trial because this particular shot is showing benefit for this particular issue. And sure enough, the issue's gone away with this particular weight loss and how it works. And but the thing is, like, I have largely given up, except on Sunday nights when I have the guys come over on the front porch, I've largely had to give up consuming alcohol of any kind, bourbon, beer, whatever, just because you don't feel good on this shot having had anything to drink. You just don't. You don't get a lot of food in you. I've had to up my protein and go to the gym, try to keep my deadlift up. You don't want to lose. One of the things about these GLP shots is that you lose weight so fast, you lose a lot of muscle mass. And we are probably going to see in the next 10 to 15 years, we're probably going to see an increase in broken bones, osteoporosis, and things like that from people who went on the weight loss shots. Millions of people have. But they haven't kept up their protein and exercise. I had to reprioritize my diet and all this other stuff because you need protein to build muscle. If you lose a lot of weight because you're not eating, you lose muscle. When you lose muscle, you lose bone mass. You lose bone mass, it's easier to break bones, things like that. So having to redo stuff like that and rethink about that. I eat a lot more steak and beef and beans and you name it. And lots of sweet, y'all, I love the sweet potato. I could write an ode to the sweet potato. I won't, but I could. Nonetheless, for the fiber, I'm not saying it's protein, fiber.

0: remember. But nonetheless, I digress. So I will have a glass of bourbon with friends on a Sunday night, and otherwise don't, which is also kind of funny because the number of people who gift me bourbon is like, oh, you talk about bourbon all the time. I'm like, clearly people think I got a drinking problem. So it's been kind of funny, but bring that up because there is a piece written by Derek Thompson, who also writes at The Atlantic, on the end of booze. The turn against moderate drinking has been sudden and sharp. It's often not based on science. The share of people who drink at an all-time low last year, according to Gallup, whose data goes back to 1939, total beer consumption recently hit a 21st century low. Wine vineyards are reportedly in crisis. Two-thirds of Americans under 35 now tell Gallup that alcohol is harmful in any quantity. This alarmist viewpoint is not exactly conspiratorial nonsense. It received an endorsement from the scientific community last month when the federal government released a very controversial alcohol study, which researchers claimed was suppressed by the alcohol lobby. Buoyed by the Streisand effect, and thus widely covered in the news media, this study concluded that any drop of alcohol may increase a person's mortality with risk accelerants after one drink per day. Now, this is quite personal for me. On the one hand, I enjoy drinking. I love a glass of wine with dinner. I like making cocktails. Corpse Reviver number 4 for friends who visit my house. On the other hand, I also enjoy being alive. I love my children. I don't want to miss their weddings just because my fondness for a martini might prematurely kill me. This makes me highly motivated to understand the relationship between alcohol and mortality in a way that goes deeper than, say, a cursory newspaper write-up of a single alcohol study. It turns out the study gets a lot wrong, and in fact, having a glass of alcohol a day is no less dire for your health than driving to work on a daily basis. There's a separate piece in the Wall Street Journal, and it all comes with this Gallup data showing that drinking is at an all-time low, and for people under 35, it almost doesn't exist. It comes with a piece in the Wall Street Journal about how the social aspect of drinking, going out with your buddies for a beer, going to play golf and having a few beers afterwards, or going out with friends to a local bar, is in decline, and it is in rise with isolation. And these things coincide with each other, and you can't ignore them, that as we as a society have become more isolated, we are less social, and as we are less social, we are less likely to drink alcohol. And as we're less likely to drink alcohol, interestingly enough, there is a health impact on the other side that's not good, because in some cases, a glass of wine a day or so is good for your heart and among other things. But there's a corollary to this as well that comes from an Atlantic article that, in addition to Americans being more isolated, less social, less likely to drink alcohol with friends, less likely to engage in those vices, we're also seeing people less likely to read. In fact, there's an alarming study that 10 years ago, if you asked Americans to read a multi-page paper and express the insights from that paper, 20% couldn't. It's up to 30% now. It's gone up 10% in a decade. 10% in 10 years. 30% of Americans cannot read a two-page paper and describe the concepts in the paper. Not only that, more Americans, a majority of Americans, do not regularly read books. Now, full disclosure here, I don't regularly read books anymore either. I've got some books with me here. I was supposed to have a day off tomorrow, and now it's a work day, and I got to have a guest host because the work is going to be during the show in the morning Vegas time, and then in the afternoon here, I'm just going to work all day tomorrow. But I'm planning on teaching my Sunday school class in August for several weeks, and I'm trying to, instead of working through a book of the Bible, working through, there's a couple books I'm interested in. They're very short. They're only like 4 or 5 chapters. You can make it through it in 4 Sunday school lessons on whether or not you can believe the Bible, and on Herman Bavick's on culture. But nonetheless, I digress. I since I went to law school and then to seminary, I've had the hardest time wanting to sit down and read a book for pleasure. And I don't typically take vacation. I don't like to take vacation because I love my job. But my family is forcing me on vacation at the end of the month, and my body is telling me I'm ready for vacation, and I intend to read books. Most Americans don't do that anymore. There's another related study out that a professor at Brown University gave his students a midterm that they could take home, and then they had to do the final in class. And overwhelmingly, everyone passed the midterm, except one guy. And hardly anyone passed the final, except for one guy. And the guy who failed the take-home also failed the final. And the professor's conclusion is maybe three people in the class were honest with their midterms and didn't use AI, and everybody else cheated. There are, again, in a class of about 30 people, one of them failed the midterm and failed the final. One of them passed the midterm and passed the final with only about a percentage point of difference in the grades. And a third one passed the midterm, but actually did better on the final. And everybody else blew away the final and then failed the midterm. And the professor said, these are kids going home and they're using AI to do their work. We're offloading our thinking. Now, all of this together, it gets to my point. We talk about a lot counterculture, and counterculture for conservatives gets a bad rap because we think of the hippies in the 60s and 70s. But if you want to be countercultural today, think about the things that make you countercultural in the United States today. If you want to be countercultural in the United States of America today, go to church, read a book, hang out with friends and be social and break bread with other people. Go out for beers with your buddies and have a glass of wine on occasion. And engage in the world around you. Christianity is one of the most countercultural things ever. In the Roman Empire, Christians were persecuted because they were perceived as being weird because they went counter to the culture. I've mentioned this before. Go back to the Old Testament. Go back to the Levitical laws. Don't wear mixed fabric clothing. Don't eat shellfish. Don't get tattoos. The reason was God wanted to set his people apart. And you can get the sense that the other tribes around the Israelites did those behaviors, and God told them don't do these behaviors, and it signified they were different in some way. And then you get to the New Testament, and it's no longer the outward appearance to show the inwardness of your heart, it's the outward behaviors. And the Christians in the early Roman Empire would behave in ways that were so countercultural they got persecuted and killed. They would rescue babies from the Roman trash heaps. The original abortion was piling the unwanted children onto the trash heaps to die. Hospitals came from Christianity. Literally, hospitals came from Christianity. In the Roman Empire, the Christians commanded to love your neighbor, would go out to the sick and take care of them and develop medical practices, sanitation practices, the like that formed hospitals. The Roman Empire didn't have that concept until the Christians came along. Women's rights come from Christianity. Now, I know you don't know this if you went to progressive college, if you went to a public school, you don't know this, but actually women's rights came from Christianity. Why? Because Christians believe we are all equal before God, therefore we need to treat each other equally and lovingly. And while there was abuse and while there was heavy-handedness, the actual Christian commandments were that we were all equal and you have to love your neighbor. And that allowed women some level of liberation in the Roman Empire and in medieval times that other cultures didn't get. It was ultimately Christianity that got rid of slavery. William Wilberforce advocating because of his faith. John Newton, who wrote Amazing Grace, had been a slave ship captain and was so overwhelmed with his sins, he gave it up and became a priest and wrote Amazing Grace and led the abolitionist movement against slavery because of his faith. It was counterculture along the way. Go to church. That's one of the most counterculture things you can do. Hang out with your friends. That's something that does not happen anymore. It's one of the reasons I love going. Now, I love to play golf by myself, but I love going out with friends. Grab some cigars and some drinks. Go hit golf balls. Do not care about. I never keep score. I'm working on my handicaps. So that's kind of a lie. I am now because I apparently need one to play with a particular PGA player who listens to the show who says I need my handicap. But it's countercultural to hang out with your friends. It's countercultural to go out for drinks. It's countercultural to go to church. It's countercultural to be plugged into a community. It is countercultural to open a book and find enjoyment and pleasure in reading it. And there are a lot of great books out there. There are a lot of great books. There are amazing storytellers. And you don't just have to read Harry Potter or Lord of the Rings. There's a lot of them out there that are good books. Read histories. I mentioned the John Adams book. If you've never read a history by David McCullough, you should read one of his histories, whether it's the Truman biography, the John Adams biography, the Wright brothers biography. They're great books. Being countercultural these days, it used to be fighting the man and smoking weed and being a hippie. And counterculture now means go to church and love your neighbor and read a book and get off the internet and stop being so online. And by the way, you do that, you actually have a healthier, happier existence. The people who are offline, they're more content. Why? Because being online breeds discontentedness. And it's not a coincidence that some of the most progressive socialist politicians in America are the ones who are the most online. Because you get online, you see these social media influencers pretending to be rich, and you're thinking, how can that bum have that money? He doesn't. He's sitting on a fake private jet. But he wants you to think he's rich, and you can't discern the truth, and you become discontented. Contentedness is one of the keys to life. It's something I struggle with because I myself see all these people have all this money, all the grifters out there. I'm like, man, why am I not in that life? Be content and count your blessings where you are. Engage with your friends. Be countercultural. There's nothing wrong with it. In fact, it's good for your health and life these days to behave the opposite the way most of society does. And the number one way is to just be content with your current lot in life.
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2: 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A bumper-to-bumper ride. 285 eastbound, the interloop between Dunwoody and Doraville. Overturned truck crash. 285 east, the interloop at I-85. Only a right lane squeezing by, so that is the reason for those tough delays. 400 south to 85 north is an alternate. Also got a left lane blocked westbound on the other side of the wall. 285 north, the interloop on the southwest side of town. That's jammed up as well due to a crash that's been in the left lanes at Martin Luther King Jr. Drive. Exit 9, delays back to Langford Parkway. 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
4: 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Chris, financial study after financial study keeps showing us a troubling trend. Many Americans believe they could work and work and work with no end in sight and still not have enough saved to retire comfortably. And that's the key word here. So how do we retire comfortably?
7: One of the things I think everybody listening should focus on is pick a retirement date. 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
0: Welcome back. Carol on the line, be patient with me. I want to actually spend some time with your phone call, and given the nature of this segment, I can't. So you've been on the phone for a little while, and I really do want to get to you. So just hang out for about seven more minutes, I will get to your phone call. Because, yeah, we got to talk about ranked choice voting. I got some friends who love it, but we'll get to it. Right now, I got to tell you, there is news. You need to know that it appears Graham Plattner has, in his message, suspended his campaign, but he has not withdrawn his campaign. He has not filed the paperwork with the state of Maine to take his name off the ballot. And there is right now news that behind the scenes, Plattner Associates are saying he will not do that unless his demands are met on who will replace him. He is trying to shape the replacement to be someone who is on the Democratic Socialist side. And it is a remarkable information that everyone ran the headline. He withdrew from the race. He has not actually withdrawn from the race. He has suspended his campaign, and that is it. And that is a big deal, because if he doesn't get to shape the field of who his replacement's going to be with the Democratic Party, it could be very interesting. Now, I will tell you that Holly Otterbein from Axios just put this out, that Graham Plattner privately told staff he is planning to officially file paperwork to end his Senate campaign on Monday. That is the drop-dead deadline for him to exit the race. He must file it by Monday or else. He says he's going to do it, but that gives him Friday, Saturday, and Sunday to shape the race. Now, I need to tell you about American Financing. 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
20: It's 2:30. I'm Veronica Waters. WSB's top local story. There are new calls for an independent investigation into safety at a massive postal service processing facility in Palmetto. Four workers have died in there in the past 4 years and past 2 years. And American Postal Workers Union President Jonathan Smith says enough is enough.
21: I will not allow these lives that were lost to be lost in vain.
20: In response, the Postal Service says it has worked to add safety measures, including new emergency phones inside the facility. They say the safety of employees is paramount. Georgia's Secretary of State is opening an investigation into voter registration solicitations which were sent to deceased and otherwise ineligible individuals. The state has received numerous reports of these wayward voter registration mailers, including one instance in which a deceased family dog got a solicitation. The office is reviewing whether these mailings violate Georgia law. We don't yet know the extent of the damage at a popular Vinings restaurant after a fire sent flames into the attic. Orient Express on Paces Ferry will be closed indefinitely. Cobb County Fire Lieutenant Steve Bennett says it took about 20 minutes to knock down the mid-morning blaze.
22: We had no firefighter injuries. One worker complained of possible smoke injury. That person was evaluated on the scene and then refused medical transport to the hospital.
20: The cause of the blaze is under investigation. The now former DeKalb County police officer accused of accidentally shooting a teen during an arrest this week is granted bond. Derek Harris Jr. is released today on $11,000 bail. He's charged with involuntary manslaughter and reckless conduct. The 19-year-old being taken into custody on an armed robbery warrant had complied with orders to lie on his stomach, and he was prone on the ground when he was fatally shot. State lawmakers want to make it easier for hunters and landowners to control a growing feral hog population, which causes millions of dollars in damage every year. Laws now allow the use of drones and powered vehicles by hunters, which they can't do hunting game. Charlie Kilmaster with the Department of Natural Resources says they're helping too.
23: Each quarter of the year, we're giving away five high-efficiency whole sounder hog traps.
20: Feral hogs rapidly breed and now are in every Georgia county. The former roommate and romantic partner of Charlie Kirk's accused killer, Tyler Robinson, says Robinson told him, quote, he wishes he hadn't done it. This seen in a video police interview with Lance Twiggs in a Utah courtroom today. Twiggs says Robinson came back to their apartment after the shooting and cried. The five-day hearing looks to show a judge whether there's enough evidence to go to trial. WSB News Time 2:32, live team coverage of traffic and weather next.
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20: It's 2:35, live team coverage of traffic and weather. Let's get a look at the roads with Alex Williams.
3: Travel advisory continues. 285 East, the inner loop in Doorville. Overturned box truck cleanup crash leaves only the right lane open at the ramp to I-85. So bumper to bumper back into Dunwoody. Take 400 South to 85 North. Looking for trouble in DeKalb or heading into DeKalb out of Rockdale. 20 westbound at Turner Hill. And a travel advisory on the west side perimeter. Two left lanes blocked. 285 northbound at Martin Luther King Jr. Drive. From the Trustdale.com Traffic Center, Triple Team Traffic, 95.5 WSB.
5: I'm WSB meteorologist Christina Upwards. Partly cloudy skies with a few pop-up storms later on this afternoon. Otherwise, hot and muggy, high 93, lows tonight in the mid-70s.
20: Right now, it's 90 degrees at 235 on 95.5 WSB.
0: Welcome back. It is Eric Erickson here, 877-973-7425. Now I want to take Carol's call from Erath, Louisiana, Vermilion Parish. Welcome. How are you?
6: Good.
0: Thank you for being patient with me.
6: I have a question about that ranked choice voting. I looked it up to see how it works. And to me, people get elected by minority instead of the majority of voters.
0: Mm-hmm. Yeah, listen, only people who like it, Carol, are nerds.
6: Mm-hmm.
0: Go ahead.
6: No, go ahead.
0: Mm-hmm. So for those who don't know how it works, all of the names of all of the people appear on the ballot, and instead of just checking the name for the person you want, you rank the order. I want this person first, and if this person doesn't win, then I want this person. If that person doesn't win, I want this person. If that person doesn't win, I want this person. And they add them all up, and it takes forever to figure it out as to who actually won, and it sows confusion and doubt. And you can have these weird coalitions where, for example, in Alaska that has ranked choice voting now, the Democrats conspire together to shape the ballot of Democratic candidates to try to beat the Republicans who have an edge. In the New York City primary, it became a mess. It's confusing and unwieldy, and it's always the nerds who want to complicate the process at a time we have growing conspiracy theories about the integrity of election. They're like, hey, let's do ranked choice voting that no one really understands and have more conspiracy theories.
6: Now, you see, what made me start checking different places is where in New York, and they have ranked choice voting. In Colorado, they have ranked choice voting. Then, just lately, before the mayor's election in Washington, D.C., they went to ranked choice voting, and I said, something's not right. Why are they doing that, you know?
0: Yeah, look, I completely agree. Not only that, but also you will note how the socialist candidates in particular have been very good at gaming that system. Thanks, Carol, for the phone call. They've been gaming that system. So let me just read this for you. This is from Ballotpedia. A ranked choice voting system is an electoral system in which voters rank candidates by preference on their ballots. There are multiple forms of ranked choice voting. This page focuses on the most commonly used form of ranked choice voting for single winner elections, also known as instant runoff voting. In instant runoff voting, if a candidate wins a majority of first preference votes, they are the winner. If no candidate wins a majority of first preference votes, the candidate with the fewest first preference votes is eliminated. Ballots are then ranked a failed candidate as their ballots that ranked a failed candidate as their first or highest choice, depending on the round, are then reevaluated and counted as first preference ballots for the next highest ranked candidate in that round. A new tally is conducted to determine whether any candidate has won a majority of ballots. The process is repeated until a candidate wins an outright majority. Elements of this process, such as the number of candidates eliminated in each round, vary by jurisdiction. As of June of 2026, seven states had laws authorizing or requiring ranked choice voting. 19 states have laws prohibiting or restricting the use. Now, the nerds love it because they believe you can skip the runoff. Here's how it works. You have candidates A, B, C, D, and E. and everybody votes, and nobody gets 50 plus one. So the candidate with the lowest number of votes, and let's say that's candidate E, the candidate who comes in last among that is dropped. So now you recount the votes, and all the people who voted for candidate E in first place, you eliminate candidate E, and you say, okay, who do those people vote for in second place? And you count again, A, B, C, and D now, no E. And if no one's gotten over 50% of the vote, you take the guy who's come in last and you drop his votes. That's this time candidate A. So candidate E is out and candidate A is out. So now you take all of the people who voted for candidate E first and you recount their ballots with their second priority. And some of those people voted for candidate A next. So you take now the third ranked person for them. And for all the people who just voted candidate A first, you go to their second place. Ah, some of them voted for E in second place, so you ignore those people. So now you go to that third place on that. And you see, does anybody get over 50%? Ah, in this case, candidate D got over 50% of the vote. He's the person who wins. If you are confused, you have every right to be confused because it's a confusing process. And the nerds love, there's no confusion. It makes it so easy. Think of the money you say. Well, okay, here's the problem. We've been doing it one way for eons in this country. Now you're doing it the other way, and you're asking people to rank people. What if they decide, I don't even want to vote for candidates? So you just leave it blank. Well, that's their choice. Really? But had they known, maybe they would have voted for it. It's such a garbage process that, again, it's the nerds who like it, and nerds are good about screwing up everything. And by the way, I am to some degree needling some who are big advocates for ranked choice voting. Boy, they get really defensive too. But I'm telling you, it's a garbage process for voting because it adds a level of complexity to the American electoral system we've never had before at a time where we need a process in this country that is as straightforward and honest as possible. And people get confused by it. And it's really much easier to game a ranked choice voting system. And so people play more electoral games and stacking the deck in how they vote. And it seeds distrust, it seeds confusion, and it's a complex process. And that's why 19 of our 50 states have banned ranked choice voting. Only 7 actually embrace the idea of ranked choice voting. Carol, I'm glad you raised it because it keeps coming up. And if you live in a state that doesn't have ranked choice voting, you should consider having your state legislature ban it as well. The socialists are the nerds and the socialists. The socialists love ranked choice voting. And it's not a coincidence you've seen a socialist rise in states where you get ranked choice voting because they gamed the system. Because they were all playing Dungeons and Dragons in the past, and they know how to roll the dice and stack the deck. They and the nerds have something in common in that regard. Ranked choice voting, it's a garbage complex system that no one should like, but some people like because they're professional contrarians and nerds, and they say, let's go with ranked choice voting. And I have some dear friends who I dearly love who are really wrong on this issue, who think it's just the greatest thing, but they're also like engineers, and some of them went to Georgia Tech, and so they're into complex, convoluted processes that they understand and no one else does, and they think the rest of us are the dumb ones because we're not as smart as them when they understand. It complicates the process. It complicates the process. And by the way, I mean, have you seen New York now try to count its vote for mayor? It took them forever to try to go through the process. No, it's not good. It's not good. Okay, we got to move on to other things. By the way, their second source now confirming Graham Plattner actually on Monday does intend to completely withdraw from the race. He's going to wait until the bitter end. I want to shift gears, and I want to talk about a story Philip flagged for me. And I had not seen this story. Some of you are going to be shocked and appalled by this. My friend Clark Howard is regularly horrified. I think I'd give him nightmares when I say this. I, your host, have never in my entire life set foot in a Costco. I know. I have joined Costco now because down the street from me, they're planning on building one. Now, it's still a forest, but allegedly within the next 2 years, it's going to be a Costco. They bought the land, and I intend to go. But there's not a Costco within a 40-minute drive of me anywhere. So we have a Sam's Club, and I know Costco is more awesome than a Sam's Club, and I look forward to going to Costco and getting my Titleist Pro V1s that are actually labeled as the Kirkland brand, and they're just as good as the Pro V1. I look forward to going to Costco. I want the meat and food selection. One of the there's a Costco restaurant supply store near me, and I really want to go there. I just haven't had time. It's like a 45-minute drive from my house. But I am impressed by Costco. You know, what was his name who worked with Warren Buffett, Charlie Munger, that's his name. Big Costco advocate, big investor in Costco, loved Costco. There's a story in the Wall Street Journal today. Costco cashier Tony Barzer unloaded his lunch in the break room, clocked in, and headed for the checkout, just as he has for much of the past 40 years. That day, like most days, 60-year-old Barzer was assigned to the self-checkout area, a cluster of six registers. At 9:02 a.m., the first shoppers were ready to ring themselves up. "Right here, ma'am," Barzer said, gesturing the customer in line to move to an open register. "How y'all doing today? Find everything all right?" he says to another as they circle the register with a scanning gun. Long-tenured workers like Barzer are Costco's secret weapon. They are reliable and experienced, able to speed shoppers through a checkout line and serve as mentors to newer workers, passing down the company's unique culture. Barzer's pay and benefits reflect his value to the company. He earns $32.90 an hour, and the holdings in his 401k have boosted his retirement savings to over $1 million, he said. His Costco-sponsored healthcare has a regular visit copay of $15 and a specialty visit of $25, well below the national average. In 2009, Barzer's family bought a 3-bedroom, 2-bath house with a pool. They've been able to travel to Europe twice over the past decade. "As a younger person, I didn't think me and my family would reach what we sit on now. I could retire, but what would I do? Costco's been good to me," he says. Costco has long paid more than most U.S. retailers to help keep turnover low, a strategy the company's founders believed would reduce costs associated with training new hires and lead to better customer service. Turnover after 1 year of employment at Costco is around 7%, a fraction of industry averages. Research generally supports the idea that happy customers stay longer and lead to happier customers. Happy employees stay longer and lead to happier customers. In one 2023 study, consulting firm McKinsey looked at online reviews of over 100 retailers by both customers and employees. Retailers with the top 25% highest employee satisfaction scores were more than twice as likely to fall in the top 25% of customer satisfaction scores. So I have a prevailing theory in life on free markets and capitalism. And I like to say free markets. Capitalism is actually intended to be a pejorative from Karl Marx. Free markets. Free markets are intertwined with a morality, and particularly in the West, a Christian morality. And when you lose it, you realign and upend free markets into something else, into crony capitalism. In a free marketplace, the selling of the good or service is the product, and the profit is the byproduct. And when private equity comes in and buys your business, or you have amoral leadership at top, it's all about the acquisition of wealth for them. And when it becomes about the acquisition of wealth for the company instead of selling the good or service, then even the employees in the company are opportunity costs of the company and not human beings. It's one of the reasons I actually am not a big fan of private equity, because I see too often when private equity comes into places, it's all about the bottom line. It's not about the humanity. It's not about the good or service. It's about the profit. I'm in Las Vegas right now. I'm broadcasting from my affiliate, KXNT. And I went to a particular casino hotel yesterday that has been bought by private equity and could immediately see the changes. Some of the restaurants are no longer there. Some of the changes are designed. They've gotten rid of the free water bottles in hotel rooms. You have to buy everything now. Little things like that, this hotel used to be owned by an individual who treated his employees well. The employee satisfaction at this particular hotel casino is in decline in public surveys. Nickel and diming people. The free markets are the best way society has ever come up with to do business. In fact, in free market societies, people in the bottom rungs of society have been elevated greater than anywhere else. The reason the United States doesn't have a middle class anymore is not because we've wiped it out and made them poor, but because the middle class has been elevated into the upper income society through companies like Costco and elsewhere that have treated their employees well. And I would just advise those companies and the private equity owners who are listening that do a better job of managing your employees. Sometimes your drive for profit undermines you. And I don't think it's a coincidence we're seeing a rise of socialism in the United States and the rise of the socialist left, not just because we've had more ignorance and indoctrination in America, but often we've had more and more great companies in this country shift from being about selling goods and services to being about the bottom line profit. I'm not saying ignore the bottom line of profit. I'm not saying that at all. You've got to. I run a small business. I got to pay attention to my profit. But when making money is the be-all, end-all, not the good and service, you upend things. And at the end of the day, it's the good and service that matters. And when the good and service declines in favor of the profit eventually goes away. And companies like Costco have understood you keep your employees happy. Your employees, to a degree, are a product of the company. You keep the customers happy and coming back, and you make a very profitable company.
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3: 251 Trustdale.com Traffic Center. Travel advisory continues. 285 eastbound, the interloop through Dunwoody into Doraville. Overturned truck crash cleanup leaves only the right lane open at I-85. 400 south to 85 north is a good alternate there. Crash 285 northbound, the interloop on the west side. Martin Luther King Jr. Drive, exit 9. That's been in two left lanes. Heads up out in Newton County. Crash investigation shutting down I-20 eastbound at Newbern Road, exit 105. Use Highway 278 as your alternate there through Rutledge. Traffic brought to you by SC250. Revolutionary South Carolina. The American Revolution was decided in South Carolina. SC250.com. Revolutionary South Carolina. Be a part of it. Alex Williams, Triple Team Traffic, 95.5 WSB.
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0: The trial of Tyler Robinson in Utah is proceeding, and we are nationally watching a podcast influencer named Candace Owens descend into lunacy because she built a conspiracy that foreign people might have killed Charlie Kirk with an exploding microphone or some such. And not only Tyler Robinson's parents witnesses against him, but Tyler Robinson's boyfriend is a witness against him. And I will recall, and you should recall, that when the transcript of Tyler Robinson's text messages to his boyfriend came out, there were multiple people, including we had callers to this program, say, these do not sound real. They have produced the screenshots from the cell phone in court now of those text messages. And what just kind of blows my mind are the number of people who, they can't admit they were wrong. Candace Owens is now having a meltdown claiming that Tyler Robinson's boyfriend was somehow an FBI plant and his testimony in court is hearsay. Now, hearsay is an out-of-court statement taken for the truth of the matter asserted, but there are exceptions to hearsay, including statements against interest. Normally, people do not say, I murdered someone, unless they murdered that person. And those statements can be used in court as an exception to hearsay. Hearsay is just riddled with exceptions. Those admissions against interest are one of them. And yet, there are people out there, people you and I know, who listen to Candace Owens and others and have convinced themselves that this is a conspiracy theory. These are stupid people. And you need to understand that one of the hallmarks of the stupidest people on planet Earth are they are convinced that they're the smart ones. They lack the humility to understand they might be wrong. We have overwhelming evidence at this point. We have overwhelming witness testimony. We have video footage of this guy on the campus. We have the statement of his boyfriend. We have the statements of his parents. We have his own statements that he himself made after being turned in. And yet we have people who would rather believe in some great conspiracy theory than believe the truth, because they are easily manipulated people who are too stupid to realize how easily manipulated they are. And in the process, they're convinced you and I are the stupid ones. And they will never, ever, ever acknowledge their own stupidity. They can't, because it would mean that they have to acknowledge they're wrong. And some people can't do that because of their pride. Now, sadly, here at the end, I have to let you know, I just got the push alert that Bonnie Tyler has died. The acclaimed Grammy Award-winning singer wrote Total Eclipse of the Heart. Prayers for her family. What a great singer she was.
15: Yeah.
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15: You are not going to believe a scam going on right now where you receive a package delivery to your home and there's no information on the package as to the sender, or you don't know why you're getting this package, but there's a big QR code on it that says scan with your phone for information. That's actually the con. Somebody sends you something nearly worthless just to get something they really want, which is your personal information. And when you scan that QR code, what ends up happening is you load an ugly malware virus onto your phone. CNET did a study of this and found this is a really dangerous virus. So you have an unexpected package show up at your house. You can open it, but do not scan that QR code. It's nothing but trouble.
16: I'm Clark Howard.
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20: It's 3 o'clock. I'm Veronica Waters. WSB's top local story. New calls for accountability after another death inside a troubled postal service processing facility.
19: After four deaths in 2 years at the Palmetto facility, American Postal Workers Union President Jonathan Smith says it's time for a change, and that starts with an independent safety investigation.
21: We are here to stay loud and clear that enough is enough, that we can't afford to lose another life because of the cavalier attitude of the Postal Service.
19: In a statement, the Postal Service says it's implemented new safety measures, including CPR training for staff and new emergency phones inside the building to connect directly to 911. In Palmetto, Jonathan O'Brien, 95.5 WSB.
20: 90 degrees now in Midtown Atlanta. WSB meteorologist Christina Edwards forecasting a mix of sun and clouds, pop-up storms this afternoon and evening, highs in the low 90s. Atlanta's most accurate and dependable forecast coming up. The Georgia Secretary of State's office is looking into whether voter registration solicitations sent to dead people broke the law. It says voters have flagged them and sent them into the office. Some mailers went to deceased or ineligible people. In one instance, there's a claim somebody's deceased family dog got one. Secretary Brad Raffensperger says third-party voter registration groups often rely on outdated commercial databases with inaccurate or obsolete information. It's located on railroad tracks in an old train car, but for now, that car is closed. The popular Orient Express restaurant in Vinings is assessing the damage after a mid-morning fire. Cobb Fire Lieutenant Steve Bennett tells WSB firefighters saw flames in the roofline when they arrived. There's damage in the attic now, and work is going to be needed before it can reopen.
22: There is some damage up inside the attic. I do not know when they'll reopen, but there is obviously some work that needs to be done before they can reopen.
20: One person was treated for minor smoke inhalation but refused transport to the hospital. The fire's cause is unknown. Atlanta police are investigating a fatal shooting from the 4th of July after finding a victim from it 2 days later. Around 10 p.m. Saturday night, officers located a 27-year-old man and 26-year-old man with gunshot wounds on Washington Street. They were alert and breathing. 2 days later, as the investigation continued, they learned there may have been a third victim. So investigators went out canvassing again and found 16-year-old Cordarius McClure dead of a gunshot wound. Police are asking anyone with information to come forward, and they're offering a reward of up to $5,000. Feral hogs are a growing problem in Georgia, and the Department of Natural Resources offers incentives to help curb that population.
23: Feral hogs roam freely in every Georgia county. The DNR's Charlie Kilmaster says estimates of $150 million in annual damage statewide may be conservative.
25: Damage to wildlife, either directly competing with wildlife, consuming wildlife, damaging habitats, and influencing fecal coliform levels in streams and rivers.
23: But the biggest impact is to South Georgia agriculture. The DNR has quarterly raffles for high-efficiency whole-sounder hog traps, and the legislature has crafted laws so hunters have virtually no restrictions to kill these nuisance animals. Graham Carroll, 95.5 WSB.
20: Survey by the International Foundation of Employee Benefit Plans finds most employers are still saying no when it comes to covering the cost of GLP-1 drugs for weight loss. That's despite Medicare's decision to do so, and as new GLP-1s continue entering the market. 36% of employers say they cover the cost of the Medicare medications for both diabetes and weight loss, 60% just for diabetes. WSB News Time 3:03. The Von Hessler Doctrine begins in less than 2 minutes. Right now, live team coverage of traffic and weather is beginning with Alex Williams in the WSB 24-Hour Traffic Center.
3: Hey, Veronica, still a bumper-to-bumper ride on 285 through Dunwoody and Dunwoody and Doraville on that inner loop. It's all due to overturned truck crash cleanup continuing with only a right lane open right at I-85 exit 33. You can still use 400 south, I-85 northbound as an alternate. Earlier crash, 285 northbound, the inner loop in southwest Atlanta at Martin Luther King Jr. Drive exit number 9. That has cleared. 7585 northbound was jammed up as an alternate as people avoided that west side perimeter. It's extra slow from Langford Parkway up to I-20. And then some of those delays are going to stick with you for that ride up past Freedom Parkway in Midtown. The southbound delay is filling in from the 85-400 merge passing 17th Street and Georgia Tech. From the Trustdale.com Traffic Center, Triple Team Traffic, 95.5 WSB.
6: I'm WSB meteorologist Christina Upwards. Partly cloudy skies with a few pop-up storms later on this afternoon. Otherwise, hot and muggy, high 93. Lows tonight in the mid-70s.
20: Right now it's 91 degrees at 3:04. 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
8: Hour one of the Von Hessler Doctrine begins right now. I'm going to sit. I'm sorry, I was standing. I feel like I want to stand and I want to sit. Whatever. I'm Eric Von Hessler. I'm your host. Surrounded by the doctrinaire.

0: I am the host of this damn show.
1: Oh, is that why you just flashed the company logo?
0: Yeah, right there.
2: Do you have a gig after this or something?
0: Do I have a gig after this? No, it's a very long story as to why I'm wearing this shirt and this sport coat.
2: Everything else is being laundered?
0: It has levels. The story has levels. Would you like to hear the levels
2: yes,
0: of this story?
2: I'd love to.
0: The levels of this story, which, by the way, if you wear a sport coat when it's 9,000 degrees outside, people are going to ask questions. But there are levels to it.
2: You know, some of the World Cup managers, the soccer club managers, some of them show up in a three-piece suit.
0: I like
2: when it's
0: that.
2: It's 90 degrees with a tie.
0: By the way, I like that.
2: I like it better than the tracksuit bottoms
0: I liked NFL football back in the day. The coach, head coach always wore like a little blazer or something like that.
2: I like
0: it. I really like that a lot, and those days are gone.
3: They get fined if they do that now.
0: Well, now, because I remember the what's-his-face who was the 49ers coach for a while. He wanted to wear a jacket, so they made him put a Nike thing on it because they got to deal with Nike or whoever it is at any given time, and you have to wear their track leisure wear.
2: So why are you wearing a sports jacket?
0: The levels here go as level number one is I was meeting a new doctor today for the first time, and I wanted to wear a nice shirt. So I you know, you want to make a decent impression.
3: You firing Dr. Joe?
0: No. I'm talking about Dr. Joe, who I go to when I need some adjustment. I need a general practitioner. So I even clipped my nails. You know, I figured they judge you, you know, the first time you're meeting with them. Yeah, so I wanted to have a nice shirt, nice crisp shirt, and clipped my nails and everything. Then I got here and I realized this is a nice shirt that I was wearing, but I had just worn it 2 days earlier here. So I went in my office where I have that little wardrobe, and I found myself a different shirt, and it's a WSB shirt, old-fashioned one. Then I noticed, oh yeah, I like that shirt, but a pen exploded in the pocket a couple years ago, and I've got that. So then I grabbed the blazer
2: to cover the explosion.
0: See how it's a story with levels.
2: Yeah, when what happened?
0: And we've been through all of them now.
2: Why did you fire your old doctor?
0: No. I'm 62 and I don't have one.
2: Oh,
0: I've made a decision that
2: I need to
0: establish a baseline now that I'm 62 years old. I procrastinated a little too much. So I got a physical today, and so far, so good.
2: Okay.
0: Get a little blood work.
2: Because when I go to my Kaiser doctor, it's always somebody different than I see.
0: See, I'm doing it differently.
3: You gotta have a real doctor.
0: I'm doing something called concierge medicine.
2: Oh, I've heard about that.
0: Yeah.
2: So you pay so much a month.
0: Yeah, I just paid the whole year right off the top. I said, 1 year, I'm going to try this. I'm going to see if it works out for me. But, you know, you have your doctor's number.
2: No insurance involved in that?
0: Well, here's the thing with general practitioners. If there's a lot of specialty stuff, they send you to somebody anyway. And that you get the insurance there. This, you're kind of paying for doctor / maybe a little bit of life coach. What can we do here? What's the diet look like? A little more hands-on.
2: Oh, wow.
0: So I said, I'll do it for a year and I'll see. Very nice doctor. Nice to meet. And we'll see how it goes from here.
2: Is he a good-looking doctor?
0: Excuse me?
2: A good-looking doctor, like an attractive man or woman?
0: Are we talking? Well, I guess. I mean, I don't want to say it. I mean, they could be listening.
2: Well, I just wonder, because I know in the past we've talked about, well, I don't care. I don't want my doctor to look like a model.
0: Right.
2: I want him to, you know, be kind of a curmudgeonly old dude. Very
0: fine-looking person.
2: Okay.
0: And I feel embarrassed saying that because they could be listening. They've just met me, English Nick. I don't want them to think I'm some sort of judgy person.
2: No,
0: I'm
2: not. Not at all.
3: They're missing an eye and have a hook hand.
2: Had they listened to you before?
0: No.
2: They know who you are when you met him?
0: No idea. Okay. No idea. It was halfway through the consultation and interview that came out. I don't walk around like that.
2: It'd be great if somebody said, oh, man, I miss the old show.
0: Yeah.
2: The doctor
3: was like, how's Dave doing?
0: No. Thankfully,
2: okay, great.
0: No experience. Although, you know what surprises me is when people ask me what I do for a living, and, you know, and this is the context you're going to be asked, you're trying to find out what's this person's lifestyle, you know. And every time I say radio, people, oh, yeah, I guessed that from the voice. And I feel like I have the worst radio voice in history. I don't feel like I walk like George Clark. If I was his doctor and I said, hey, what do you do for a living?
3: Oh, I work in radio.
0: I'd say, well, with that booming voice. But I'm always a little surprised that people, because I think of my voice as being somewhat Kermit-like.
3: Well, it's because you articulate and enunciate. That's why.
0: And I also understand peaks and valleys.
3: Yes. Yeah.
0: So I don't speak in a monotone that keeps on going like this, on and on and on until the horizon, blah, blah, blah, blah, blah.
2: No, you come and go.
0: I go up and down.
3: You gotta tell a story.
0: I am a rock. back on tour.
4: Thank you for treating me today. I'm Eric Von Hessler. I'm having stomach pains. And I'd love for it to be treated. Thank you.
2: We'll be right back after this break. Brought to you by Blah Blah Blah.
4: Let's go to commercial.

0: Yes, I'd love.
1: Side effects may include.
0: All right, can you take off your shirt? I need to do examination. Sure, just a first. Let's do traffic. That's the way my life goes.
2: Alex Williams.
3: Before I take off my shirt, there is a third superfluous nipple to be and make sure you.
0: What was that? There was a su what a su super
3: superf.
0: Su-
3: I can never say that word.
2: Then the doctor whips out the jam cam.
0: The L comes after the word super. Superfluous. Superfluous.
3: It's not superfluous. Superfluous. Superfluous.
0: No, it's superfluous. Superfluous.
3: It's superfluous.
0: All of this is.
3: Yeah, that's
0: that
3: true.
0: We're doing now. So we may not have actually pronounced it correctly, but we demonstrated the definition.
2: Superfluous.
3: And isn't that knowing?
0: Oh, excuse me. What was that?
2: Superfluous.
0: Exactly how superfluous. I said it.
3: Huh? No, you're saying superfluous.
0: No, as I remember, it's exactly how I said it.
2: Superfluous.
0: You must have, it's probably that Yarny Yanny thing or whatever from a few years ago. You heard something
2: superfluous.
0: Else.
2: Superfluous.
4: You're Laurel.
0: Yeah, you're Laurel. I'm Yanny.
2: Blue.
1: Supercalifragilisticexpialidocious.
0: Hell yeah.
2: Superfluous.
0: All right, enough with superfluous.
1: That guy just doesn't want to stop.
0: What is he at the BAFTAs?
1: He's superfluous.
0: There's an old joke. What are you doing? Your taxes over there? What are you doing?
2: Doodling.
1: Doodling.
0: Are you doodling me? Are you inspired?
2: No.
0: Is this Eric today?
3: No.
0: With his sports jacket?
2: I never doodle people, real people.
0: Yes, you do.
2: Well,
0: you've doodled presidents. You've done presidents. You've done kings.
3: Not a doodle. Like, he's drawn them, but to doodle is not a specific person.
0: Is this your lawyer? Is this your lawyer here speaking for you?
2: Yes.
3: Check again to Tim Andrews. I'm not in radio, but
0: my client?
3: Lawyer. My client does not doodle specific people.
4: It's the strong leg lawyer.
2: The what?
4: The strong leg?
0: Strong leg.
1: Strong leg.
0: Strong leg. Autumn, the strong leg.
2: She doesn't have any arms.
0: Now, somebody could take offense to that.
2: Well, she's the strong leg lawyer.
0: I get it, but...
4: She shows up the courtroom, everything's done through her legs.
0: She does it all through her legs. On and off the court.
1: You know, isn't it? So if she did not have arms, would that mean her legs would be that much stronger? Because she's
0: probably like
1: legs?
0: When you're blind, you have your sense of smell. You know? Exactly. I think that's what happens.
1: I think so.
0: Is, like... Like, I think if you lose a
1: nipple... She's armless, that Alton Fisher.
0: If you lose a nipple...
1: Armless, I tell you.
0: Lose a nipple, the other one, I think it grows twice as big, right? There's always something steps in to take over. The loss.
4: That is correct.
0: Human body, ain't it amazing?
1: It's crazy.
0: Well, except for the gas.
1: How does it last so long is what I want to know. All the crap we do to it over the years, all the crap
0: you ever think about
1: we
0: your,
1: put into
0: think
1: it.
0: Think about your body and you're just like, I always think about all of these things have to keep working. And there's so many things. There's so many things. Aren't there like more bones? Didn't Dr. Joe say there's more bones in your feet than most of your body or something? Like every part of your body.
1: Bones, yeah.
0: Every part of your body that you go to, there's like a million things that got to keep working every minute, every second, every minute of every day.
4: Uh-oh, anxiety attack.
0: It's a good thing I'm not neurotic. It's a good thing I don't think about it all the time. Wouldn't that be terrible?
1: How do those nerve endings keep on feeling so much?
0: Goodness gracious, I don't know. As I've gotten older, a few of them have tapped out on me.
4: You have 26 bones in your foot, by the way.
2: That's
4: 26.
1: Wow.
0: In each or both together?
4: I believe it
0: I
4: is
0: imagine they'd be mirrors.
4: It says in a foot. Yeah, so 26 in 1 foot.
0: Okay, so you got... Joe Rogan is impressed.
5: Wow. A lot of bones, Jamie.
0: That's why the career of even a good kickboxer is a short career, because there's just too many bones. You're going to hurt one of them.
4: Eventually.
0: That's the way that it... I just made that up. I don't know if that's
1: no,
0: true.
1: No, I mean, if you kick things like that, you're going to hurt something. Yeah.
0: I kicked my door a couple times. Hurt like hell.
1: How's the door?
0: How do these guys? How's the door?
1: How's the door?
0: Long since replaced.
2: Yeah. Was that a Bills thing?
0: I used to punch holes in walls
1: when I was younger. I was driving the other day and you were talking about... I don't know how it came up. You're like, I used to punch holes in walls, but... Oh, it was about somebody who got mad about something.
0: Yeah.
1: And you and Jared were discussing it, and you're like, look, I've punched a bunch of holes in walls, and I've learned that's not the way to do it anymore.
0: Well, it's just, it's kind of stupid, because you get the thing out, right? I'm not going to hit a person. I'm not a violent, toward other people. But a long time ago, I was like, well, it's okay to be violent against a wall. What the hell? But then you realize, because then I procrastinate, so then there's a hole in my wall for a year and a half. So I thought, get a hold of your emotions. And then you won't have to procrastinate on the other thing because you don't create it. I think I came across this somewhere in my mid-50s. It took me a while. But slowly maturity came upon me.
4: You're always learning and you're always growing.
0: Especially if you start out as dumb as I was.
4: You're always building a better Eric.
0: Excuse my dust while I build a bigger, better Eric. Is what the message I want people. I'm sorry if it harms you in any way, but this is about me. Let's remember that the whole world is about me and my journey and how you fit into it. You guys got to work it out. What are you doing over there? You starting your own show?
1: I'm wondering what this is.
4: Oh, it's for your phone.
1: Oh, okay. Yeah. Have you got Eric Von Hester versions of this?
2: No, we don't have knickknacks.
1: This is the Mark Arum Show phone holder.
0: The Von Hessler Doctrine, proudly, with no merch store. We have nothing. We have no branding whatsoever.
2: Tchotchke free.
0: The Von Hessler Doctrine will always be. Hey, that's poetry. Even that rhymed. It's like I can't stop.
1: Eric? You're a poet, and you didn't even know it.
0: Oh, don't be pulling that. Roses are red, violets are blue. My goodness gracious, do I hate you.
5: You know, this building a better Eric.
0: Yes.
5: That'd be Project Babe.
0: Building a better Eric. Yes. Yeah. Now, here's the problem. You got to start from the ground floor.
1: It's a long way to the top with you, too.
0: Some of the most extensive repairs start there, so... But after that, it gets easier.
1: Just ask that building in New York City.
0: Yeah, the one that's falling down because apparently
1: you're gonna build 10 more stories on top of it, and then you're wondering why it's crumbling.
0: Yeah,
4: George points out though that is a good acronym, Babe.
0: Babe.
1: I got you, babe.
2: Babe, I believe in.
0: That's the one I'm thinking of. The sticks. The one that broke up sticks. Da, da, da, da. I think it kind of broke up sticks.
1: They're coming to town in Chicago.
3: Life is in your hands.
0: Right. Chicago has exactly one original member.
1: Really?
0: Now, I don't know how many... Here's the thing with these bands that have been around for so long.
1: Yeah.
0: I don't know that you'll say, well, there's exactly one original member, but there might be like three that have been there since 1990. You know,
1: Which is a long time.
0: But, I believe it's one of the horn players.
2: Is Cetera dead?
0: That's a hell of a way to ask.
1: Peter?
2: Yeah.
0: You could have started with... You could have started with, is Peter Cetera still with the band? And then we would have walked down the... No, unfortunately.
2: Well, I believe
1: it's Cetera dead.
2: If he's alive, he's with the band. Well, what else is he going to do?
0: He could have retired.
1: Look him up, Tim.
0: He could count his money.
2: Yeah.
0: He's been making since the 1970s. Peter Cetera. That's with a C. I don't expect you to understand, George Clark, who Peter Cetera is.
1: Tim's got it.
2: He's alive. He's 81.
0: There you go. He's alive. Let's have a round of applause for Peter Cetera. Keeping it together.
1: Peter.
0: Stay the night.
2: He is retired, though. It's too bad.
0: Well, I mean, this is what Autumn keeps telling all these guys to do, retire. Although, man, the early word on the new Stones album is that it's just out of this world.
1: It's the Andrew Watt geezer, isn't it?
0: Yeah. But,
3: that can be fine. That's acceptable. Yeah. If you can still do it, then do it. But if you can't, it's okay.
0: He is, and Paul McCartney just released a very good album that's getting 5 stars.
1: It is a great record.
0: To tell you. So that means he can still do it. It's okay. It's okay.
3: It's okay for you.
0: He's squeezing. Hey, listen, the album's great. That's not what it sounds like.
1: No, I gotta say that some of the vocals on that record are great.
0: Yes.
3: What
1: I mean is don't hear the raspy old man.
0: English Nick?
1: Don't pander to her.
0: No, she cannot review an album she refuses to listen to. Yes, you are. By the grace of the good graces of the host.
3: Weren't you gonna have a movie review where you don't watch the movie?
0: Yes.
3: But you just review it anyway?
0: Yes, but we never did it. It was just a notion.
3: It's human
0: nature. It was a comedy notion.
1: Autumn, I think what you'll find is Eric can do that with anything apart from Beatles or Paul McCartney records.
0: One of the greatest songs on there is really the one where he lays his voice out there the most raw, which is Life Can Be Hard.
1: Mm-hmm.
0: And he really kind of takes
3: it anymore.
1: Singing is hard.
0: Life can be hard. But then that's when we start to put it together again. As long as he can keep pulling those things out, like I said before, Autumn, and I'll say it again, I've come to this conclusion, that man, that body, that brain is a body. pop song machine. Mm-hmm. And like an old instrument. Like, okay, so the machine is older, but it's still popping out these unbelievable pop songs. And so it's like, okay, it's being played on a guitar that is older and maybe has some reverberation, but we want to get every pop song we can out of that machine before the machine is gone.
3: I don't think that he should stop creating pop music. But maybe just stop singing if you have difficulty singing.
0: I understand that.
3: You can't argue with me that that's a crazy concept.
0: No, I can't. No, I can, because Johnny Cash put out some great albums. You could toward the
3: His
0: end.
3: His voice sounded awesome.
1: After being diagnosed with Parkinson's.
0: You could hear the saliva swirling in his mouth.
3: Yes, but his voice sounded cool, and he picked songs that made sense for him to sing like
0: as,
3: that with.
0: Okay. How do you know that McCartney doesn't do that when you don't listen to his new songs?
3: You're thinking about him
0: singing Maybe I'm Amazed on Saturday Night Live. That's not the album. I agree with that. I wish when he was last time on Saturday Night Live, I wish he would have done both songs off the new album, because
3: he should not be doing that.
0: You should not be doing that.
1: Can I say something?
3: Good, I don't.
0: Can I tell you that?
2: I think Eric's in love.
3: I don't do it, so perfect.
2: You're in love, Eric. You're in love with Paul McCartney.
0: Of course he has. I've been in love with Paul McCartney since I was 10 years old.
1: Can I just say something?
0: Isn't it obvious now that he's the reason the Beatles are the Beatles? Isn't that obvious now?
1: No, from that documentary, that was obvious.
0: No, no, I'm saying, no, John Lennon is a magical poet. John Lennon would have slept until 5 o'clock every day once he got rich. Yeah. Isn't it obvious?
3: He would just be another Scouser.
0: That's why what you're saying, he should stop, and that energy, that's exactly why you got that mid-60s, now we're something different, and we're the greatest thing ever, because it's that drive. You can't have one without the other.
3: Take this and absorb it. Uh-huh. I'm not saying that
0: the other way.
3: Whatever you feel.
2: Okay, I'm so rub it in.
3: Yeah, if you
0: I'm snorting it.
3: Open your mouth, whatever you want. Okay, yes. I'm not saying that he should stop completely and just sit down. He should stop singing, I think.
0: Not if he's got a great album.
3: Okay, well then after this, maybe just relax.
0: Okay.
1: He may not, this may be his last album.
0: I don't think he will. I think he'll die in the middle
1: if
0: of something.
1: If he lives long enough.
3: Right, and that is, to me, disappointing. I don't want to experience that. And maybe it could be that a lot of the things from my childhood have been ruined by remakes and reboots redoings of or pretending like it's not a remake, but it is, you know, or like
1: rehashing
3: 40 years too late, a sequel, you know what I mean?
0: Yeah.
3: So maybe I've just like, all right, I don't want to put myself, I'm protecting myself.
0: But I mean, at what point does the word of mouth have to say? Now, here's the thing. If you listen to the album just one time, I don't think that's, you know, you have to listen to it a few times.
1: Yeah.
0: Just like any good album, it reveals itself more and more the more you listen to it. But I would say the new album is kind of like if you took Ram, McCartney 2, and Back to the Egg and kind of rolled them together.
1: Mix them up.
0: The spirit is like that. And the guitar sound is definitely the Taxman Ram guitar sound, which I love. All right. I've reviewed that album 99 times.
1: Can I just say one thing?
0: And nobody cares.
1: If people don't want to see these older artists perform the way they sound,
0: don't go see it.
1: Don't buy a ticket.
0: Yeah.
1: Simple as that.
0: It should be easy because they're charging like
6: $1,000. It's only $1,500 for the first row.
3: Right.
1: I got to say.
3: That's another thing.
6: I don't control it.
0: Yeah, but that's everybody.
3: That's wild.
0: That's everybody.
1: Concert tickets.
3: He's Paul McCartney. He can do whatever he wants.
2: Not Garth Brooks, though.
1: Garth Brooks is doing $150, everybody.
3: I respect that from Garth Brooks.
0: Yeah, I do. Whether or not it's going to work, I don't know. But
1: he's
0: a
1: man who said he would never tour again.
0: Yeah.
1: And there he is getting the hat on and going for it again. So maybe it's because he was almost discovered in a cheating scandal or something.
0: Uh-oh, no. Garth
1: Brooks was, wasn't he?
0: He's with some assistant or something. Who's he with?
2: You're thinking of Chris Gaines. Chris Gaines was one of them. Cheating scandal. That's what it was.
1: Excuse me. He cheated on his wife
2: with Trisha Yearwood, and they got together. He wouldn't cheat on Trisha Yearwood.
1: Garth. There was an accusation from somebody who worked for Garth Brooks a few months ago.
0: Oh, really? Well, were they somebody who were a disgruntled employee?
1: Well, I don't know. I think that, you know, sometimes
3: blame the victim.
0: Yeah. Better be careful.
1: To the women. We should listen to the women.
0: I have friends in low places, my friend. Oh. You should be careful.
1: Oh, get on down to the Oasis.
0: And the Rolling Thunder or whatever. That's all I know. Rolling Thunder and that. Was it Rolling Thunder? Is that the other one?
3: Roll.
0: Thunder Roll.
1: Thunder
0: gross.
2: There's no credible allegation of him cheating on his
1: Excuse
2: wife.
1: Excuse me.
0: Okay. Is that what AI says?
2: That is what...
1: That's what something says.
2: What is Google's?
0: Google.
1: Gemini.
3: Google's?
0: Gemini. Gemini. That's what Gemini says?
2: Yes.
3: There's some
4: accusations okay, well, out there.
0: And you know on this show, once AI weighs in,
2: yep.
0: that's it.
1: It's over.
2: Yeah. AI has the facts.
0: Judgment has been made.
2: It makes life so much easier, just yeah. knowing that our AI overlords
0: You don't make life easier. And what does that mean to say it makes life easier? It means you can shut your mouth.
2: Yeah.
0: You know what? Every once in a while, people, I know it's kind of funny because I say this from a microphone in front of my mouth, but every once in a while, we can just shut our mouths. Yeah. Do Americans not even know that anymore? Everyone, you know, you could have a thought and it's passionate and go, eh, I'm just going to keep that to myself.
1: Yeah.
0: Everybody seems to be having a good time. I'm just going to allow people to have a good time.
1: I think it's the same as when people who condemn social media do it on social media.
0: Yes.
1: I'm like, when I have social media, I would not be able to watch you condemn social media.
0: That's the thing. You don't get that from me. I have no social media apps, one on my phone.
1: Your
0: Although
1: show
0: I do
1: does.
0: Use YouTube, basically. I don't know what the show does. I have no idea. What we look like on Facebook or whatever, I honestly have no idea. That's refreshing. Jared and George. That. I don't know what you get out of it. I really don't understand. I saw a lady today. She's pushing like two babies in a carriage across a pretty busy street and looking at her phone while she's walking.
1: Oh, yeah.
0: What's happening there that it would be too late if she got to the other side of the road and then checked her phone? It's really, and I thought to myself, boy, I feel
3: she's
0: sorry.
3: She's talking to her doctor.
0: I feel sorry for I feel sorry for young people.
1: She's got a new doctor she's about to meet, and she wants to make the great first impression.
0: She's probably calling him back and saying, hey, I wore that shirt a couple days ago. I know that, but I was trying to impress you. So
2: maybe her stroller has cameras on it. Maybe she was looking out of the cameras.
0: The thought that I had.
3: She's trying to parallel park.
0: Honestly, the thought that I had was, I just feel sorry for young people. They've been hoodwinked. They've been hoodwinked into the idea of FOMO, which they think they came up with, but was actually put on them. Oh, you got FOMO? Don't miss anything. We got a lot of stuff to advertise to you. We got a lot of stuff to sell to you. Don't miss it. And so the young think FOMO was an organic thing that happened to them or came from them, but actually it was imposed upon them. And now they're all addicted. They can't put the damn things down, and they're all going to be miserable. But not today. We're going to have a good time. So I've got
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13: It's 3:30. I'm Veronica Waters. The news this half hour brought to you by Vincent Financial. WSB's top local story, a postal union leader demands an independent investigation into health and safety at the USPS facility in Palmetto. In the past 2 years, four employees have died there. American Postal Workers Union President Jonathan Smith says safety should be the most important thing.
14: We want you to stop talking the talk and start walking the walk and protect these employees. These employees are in fear for their safety. They're scared to put in safety reports because of the intimidation in this facility.
13: In response, the Postal Service says it's worked to add safety measures, including new emergency phones inside the Palmetto plant. Fire breaks out at a popular Vining's restaurant. A call to 911 prompting several Cobb fire units to respond to the Orient Express restaurant on Paces Ferry Road this morning.
15: The caller was one of the workers in the restaurant, said that there was smoke and fire in the attic.
13: Lieutenant Steve Bennett says it took about 20 minutes for them to contain the blaze and no one was hurt inside. One worker did get treatment on scene for minor smoke inhalation. Still, the cause is under investigation, and there's no word yet when the restaurant can reopen. Gas prices in Georgia are up just a fraction as that shaky ceasefire with Iran collapses with back-and-forth strikes between it and the U.S. A gallon of regular is at $3.55 here today, a penny higher than Wednesday. Nationally, the price jumped 5 cents overnight to an average of $3.84. Experts say the cost of gas will depend on how many ships get to keep moving through the Strait of Hormuz. Congressional lawmakers from both sides of the aisle calling on federal agencies to tackle the risks artificial intelligence could pose in the upcoming election. New Jersey Democrat Josh Gottheimer and New York Republican Mike Lawler, writing departments including Homeland Security and Justice and the Federal Election Commission, citing a 2-year study showing AI chatbots often give incorrect and incomplete answers when voters use them for research. Tomorrow is National French Fry Day.
16: 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I'm Monica Nelson.
13: It's 3:32. I'm Veronica Waters, and it's time for live team coverage of traffic and weather. Okay, and now he's Alex Williams watching your drive in the WSB 24-hour traffic center.
17: Yes, ma'am. We are watching that ride, and it's an ugly one out of Dunwoody into Doraville, Veronica, all due to this truck crash cleanup. Still just right lane open, 285 eastbound, the inner loop at I-85, bumper to bumper back to Ashford-Dunwoody Road. It's a slow transition, 400 south to 85 north, but you'll be moving much better than you would be on 285. You're fighting or driving through, I should say, the heavy rain showers on I-75, and it's impacting the ride, especially northbound as you leave Marietta into Kennesaw and Ackworth. Also seeing wet pavement delays on 575 in both directions between Kennesaw and Woodstock. From the Trustdale.com Traffic Center, Triple Team Traffic, 95.5 WSB.
18: This is WSB meteorologist Christina Edwards. Partly cloudy, hot and muggy for today with a high of 93. Few pop-up showers and thunderstorms through the afternoon and evening hours. Staying warm for tonight, lows in the mid-70s. Tomorrow, more pop-up showers and thunderstorms through the afternoon, high 94. Scattered rainstorms remain in the forecast this weekend.
13: It is 92 degrees now in Midtown Atlanta at 3:33. 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
21: 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And if I can retire at this age and not have to go back to work and maybe travel like a couple times a year, like I think that's maybe what I'm looking for, something like that, which that's great. If that's where you are, you know, a lot of people don't spend tons of time thinking about this, you know, and it sneaks up on you. But what I would tell you is from someone who's trying to put together the puzzle. I'm going to say those aren't super clearly defined goals. Like, let's drill down on, you say you want to travel. 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
0: No. All right. That is. Excuse me. Why are you looking at me like that?
4: I think you were.
0: Have I offended you in some way?
4: You offended me that you.
0: Did we have a duel? Scheduled for today?
4: No, there's no duel.
0: Could it be noon? I'm gonna sleep in.
1: Why was it always dawn? Why was it always dawn?
0: If I'm gonna die today, I don't want to wake up at 3.
1: Right? Do I get breakfast before the pistols at dawn?
0: Yes.
1: Pistols. I can't use a gun on an empty stomach.
0: You know what I say? Waffles at dawn, huh?
1: Yeah,
0: let's party.
1: There we go. Yeah.
3: Yeah,
0: shut
3: and then
0: up.
3: Maybe over waffles, you can come to an agreement or something.
0: Or kill each other.
1: Or agree to disagree. Yeah.
4: Although,
1: kill each
4: you know what, now that I think about it, maybe pancakes. Waffles still stinging from that USA loss.
0: Get over it, man. Waffles didn't do it.
4: You know what?
0: Bad play on the pitch did it.
4: But they're still connected with
0: you're not
4: Belgium.
0: Giving up on soccer, are you?
4: I'm not.
0: Seems weird to me that you wouldn't give up on the game that disappointed you, but you're willing to give up on a delicious morning treat.
4: For about 2 weeks.
0: The Belgian waffles.
4: Waffle
2: House doesn't have Belgian waffles, dude. Yeah. So you can just have a regular waffle.
0: Just have a regular waffle.
2: You ever heard of the Eggo?
4: I have heard of the Eggo.
0: That's not a waffle.
1: They're not good for you, the Eggos, are
2: what
1: they?
2: What is it then?
0: It ain't a waffle. I don't know what it is, but it ain't a waffle.
3: Yes,
0: it's pressed into looking like a waffle.
1: Yeah.
0: But the difference is
2: the same ingredients, but it's not a waffle.
0: No, let's put it this way. So a regular waffle, like if you make it, right, at home, okay, and then you also have Eggo waffle, right? And then there's a nuclear explosion, okay? And then 10 years go by. The difference is you can still eat the Eggo waffle because it's not the same
2: thing. Well, that's good.
0: Yes, pumped full of preservatives.
1: Nothing natural in that.
3: Potato chips.
0: It's just this idea that, waffles, just toss it in the toaster. Okay, it's the same thing. Yes.
3: I love that you're taking such a hard stance. You're like,
0: I won't have
3: the idea of these people thinking waffles.
0: I won't.
3: Could be an Eggo waffle.
0: Have it.
3: The children are.
2: What about the Stroop waffle then?
0: Huh?
2: The Stroop waffle.
1: What is the Stroop waffle?
0: That is a German waffle.
3: Awful
2: hard things that you can buy. They're supposed to be waffles.
1: Oh, okay.
3: They're like very thin pressed.
2: Yeah, but they're chewy.
1: Like, I love them.
3: They're caramel inside.
0: My wife gave me something today for dessert.
3: Put some vanilla ice cream on there.
0: You had some vanilla ice cream. There was a waffle in there. There was some chocolate on top of it.
1: You're living well, aren't you?
0: Yes, I am.
1: I like
0: Thank
1: that.
0: You very much. I was
1: chocolate
0: born into nothing. I was born into nothing, English Nick.
1: I have an Italian neighbor. Right?
0: Yeah.
1: And they went.
0: Oh, wow. Whoop-dee-doo.
1: What is that?
0: I'm a Peruvian neighbor.
4: Okay.
1: This dude's turning that some serious pasta. Anyway.
0: Yes.
1: They went abroad and they brought some of those Stroop waffles back and they're great for dunking in your tea in the afternoon.
2: Oh, in the tea?
1: I love it.
2: That softens it up.
0: All of a sudden he's changing his tune.
4: By the way, guys.
0: Pretty wishy-washy there, Tim Andrews.
4: Our whole lives have been a lie.
1: What?
4: The Greeks invented waffles.
0: Oh, look
4: at
0: wait,
2: why is my life a lie? I never cared or knew or wanted to know.
0: And I don't
4: now you know.
0: And I don't think
4: we've always associated Belgium.
0: Yeah, but that's just with the Belgian waffle. They just put their own twist on it.
1: Oh,
0: I don't know what that twist
3: is. And isn't a Belgian waffle different? A Belgian waffle has giant pockets.
0: Yeah. And it's made in Belgium.
1: And also a Belgian waffle knows how to really play the game of soccer.
0: Apparently.
2: How dare you?
3: Way better than the U.S.
0: Come on, England!
1: Come on, England!
0: All right, Autumn, you're not allowed to do that. You're not allowed to. No, you're not allowed.
2: I'm going
0: to
2: pull for the Norwegian goofball.
3: I thought that's what sports was. Let me tell you something.
0: Yeah, but you got to watch the games.
1: You
0: have to listen to the album. You have to watch the games.
3: What a rule.
1: You talk about the Norwegian Viking. Mr. Holland. Mr. Holland.
0: Yeah, that guy's a blast.
1: Let me tell you something.
0: I hope we don't find out bad things about him.
1: No, somewhere down the line.
0: He
1: plays in the Premier League for Manchester City, one of the most successful teams in the business.
0: Mm-hmm.
1: He is an amazing player in that. And so even though he's playing England, I still have a soft spot for this guy. I think he's great. I think he's great for the game.
0: Yeah.
1: He's turned a lot of people onto the game.
5: Is he the blonde guy?
1: Yeah, yes. Tall blonde Viking.
2: When do they
0: Autumn's
2: play?
0: In love. I know they Autumn. Play, you can pick her up and throw her around.
1: Saturday at 5 p.m.
2: Okay.
0: You don't like masculine? The blondie? Too masculine for you. I thought you liked the masculine.
5: No, I don't know.
0: If he had a mustache, she'd be in all the way.
5: And if he had some more weight on him, too, maybe.
1: He's a big lad, though.
0: He's a big fella.
5: Well, not because he's like muscular and tall.
0: Oh. She likes pudgy and short.
5: I like just a little more meat.
1: You're going to have to go to like
0: she likes cushion for the,
2: You want the
5: I
2: fat
5: like
2: and the
5: extra
2: meat.
5: I like a thick milkshake.
1: She wants the Sunday afternoon dad's league is what she wants.
0: That's what she wants.
1: Dad bod.
0: She can sit over there. Yeah. She can show up with the Powerade. Yeah. Wow, the fellas.
5: They take off their shirt and you think it's fat, but really it's just like muscle, kind of hard, kind of soft.
0: Yeah, it's kind of fat.
5: That's fine. I'm down. Yeah. I love it. I cuddle with it.
2: You like the league with the defibrillator?
0: What's that?
2: Is that the league with the defibrillator?
1: Yeah, it can be, yeah.
2: The dad's league?
1: Yeah. Pub league.
0: Yeah, I think I'm getting to the age where I just want to have a defibrillator with
2: buy
0: me.
2: Buy one. You can buy one.
0: Yeah, but who knows how to use it?
2: Well, you have to take a class.
1: Also, they will install it.
0: Tell my grandson we're alone together. Hey, get big
5: clear.
2: Or just some random stranger. Okay, you're watch this video. Watch the video.
0: Pretty quickly.
2: YouTube.
1: You know they install those, and people that have heart problems, they install a defibrillator so that it will kick in.
0: Really?
1: A
2: pacemaker.
1: Yeah. Well, not a pacemaker. Like it's different than that.
5: No, they install them on the wall, right? And then it's like, break glass in case of emergency.
0: Yeah.
5: It like, you take, there's like instructions where it's like you take it off the device, and then it's like beeping.
1: No, what he's saying is there's something in your body.
0: There's something that they install in your body.
1: There's a pacemaker that regulates the heart. There's a defibrillator that kicks it in, kicks it back into rhythm.
0: This is the next thing that we need, though. So, yes, we do have the defibrillators and stuff like that, but nobody really knows how to use them, and they're there for an emergency, right? So what they should, you know how you, you have those things you can, those little trays that you can charge your phone with or whatever?
1: Yeah.
0: I just want like a space on the wall, right?
1: Yeah.
0: And like if I'm having trouble in my heart,
5: I just
0: press my chest up to it and it recharges me.
1: And then your eyes turn green when you're fully charged.
0: That's fine. Yeah. Then my wife knows. You can disconnect him from the wall now.
1: Yep.
0: He'll be good for another 24 hours.
1: Eric, will you hurry up? I'm trying to charge myself.
0: Honey, I'm down to one bar.
1: You have to get two of them.
0: I remember when Autumn was down to one bar. She was desperate.
5: I know. I need more than one bar.
0: Yeah. When you go, you still go to your favorite bar where everybody knows your name, or do you have a couple of different ones that you go to?
5: No, I'm going to, I go to maybe one, but the one I was going to before was a real dive. Uh-huh. And there was some turnover and some weirdness, so I stopped going.
0: Yeah. Black Rock Bottom. Just changed the whole dive bar. Wouldn't it be wild if like private equity groups like, we're buying dive bars now. What? We got to ruin everything. I think the dive.
5: No, it's just some like drugs and stuff were there.
0: You're too old for that nonsense.
2: That's what makes them fun. Were you the local dealer, Autumn? Yeah. Were you the one dealing in there?
0: Yeah,
6: she got moved in on her turf.
2: Yep.
0: That's right. That's what I'm hearing. That's what I'm hearing.
2: Trivia in the bathroom. Side trivia in the bathroom.
0: You said you're above the age where it's like somebody comes in and they like one person hides the cocaine in the bathroom somewhere and then tell it's behind the. Okay.
5: It's not even that cool. Everybody. It's like pills, you know. It's like the bartender's like
2: Coumadin.
5: With his eyes half closed. Yeah. You know, it's pills. Like, this isn't fun.
0: Those aren't fun. No, you don't want you don't want to be at the meth bar.
5: Yeah, so I just decided I'm just gonna go. I'll hang out at the like the pub.
0: Yeah,
5: you know,
0: little cannabis. Little cannabis here or there could make its way in.
5: Yeah,
0: really harmless.
5: Weed vape pen.
0: Yeah, we don't need
5: around me.
0: We don't need the chemicals.
1: I feel like more of the kids are vaping than anything else right now.
0: Well, the kids are just doing what they're told to do. But they think it's their idea.
1: Like,
0: but they're just
1: a certain way. So.
0: Huh? Is that what you? Yeah, it's time to vape. What are you? You're like 12
5: years
0: old.
5: Yeah, what are you? Uncool.
0: Yeah, come on. I don't want to.
2: Are you a loser?
5: Yeah.
0: No kid of mine. You know, by the way, I don't know what we were talking about earlier, but it came out. It's probably something I don't want to talk about on the air. But it reminded me that what's happening, we have right now too many people that are in charge of education in this country that are high levels in education. Too many of those people that are currently in those spots were teased and made fun of and beat up when they were in school, and they're taking it out on everybody. This is what I think is they're taking, like, they think the whole idea of education is to make sure that no one is ever teased again.
2: Overcompensating,
0: yeah,
2: right?
0: It's that's not all of what education's about. You don't want that. You don't want to have too much bullying. But education, let me get this straight. This is happens with the young, right? Right.
2: Usually,
0: there's going to be some teasing and some bullying. It needs to be regulated, but it doesn't need to be the source, the fountainhead of everything that needs to happen in education. And I feel like it's really a lot of people who are in educational centers of power. They were bullied and teased a lot when they're, which is fine. I'm glad they came through it. I'm glad they're successful. But I feel like rather than looking into the future, how we should be educating our children, they're kind of like, I've got the power now. I'll give it to those bullies. What, did you work out? You can beat them up? No. I've got power over them now. Too much of that going on in this country, as far as I'm concerned. That's what I'm saying. George is trying to figure out when I'm done. So, all I'm saying is that needs to stop. Right, Autumn? No, Autumn already left.
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0: She was already gone.
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10: 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Need your attention in DeKalb County. Right now, all of I-85, both north and southbound, as well as I-285, are both all directions shut down east and west of 285 and north and south of I-85 due to heavy police activity. They're starting to let a little bit of that northbound traffic by. If you need to avoid 85 or north or south, use Peachtree Boulevard or Buford Highway as your alternates. Part of one of the 285 ramps is open, but it has ruined the ride on 285 east out of Dunwoody and 285 north back through Tucker. We will continue to have updates here on 95.5 WSB. From the Trustdale.com Traffic Center, Alex Williams, Triple Team Traffic, 95.5 WSB.
0: There it is. Rest in peace, Bonnie Tyler. Nobody mentions this song. This is the one I love.

0: Rest in peace. Everybody, I know that Total Eclipse of the Heart was bigger and all that, but this was always my favorite.
1: In England, she was a massive deal, obviously, because she's from Wales.
0: Yeah.
1: And, yeah, she had hits all the time over there, including those two you mentioned. And she lived in Portugal with her husband.
0: So you told me that they amassed this like real estate portfolio.
1: Yeah, in England and Europe, they had stables where they kept all these people's horses. They had 22 houses in England alone. But I think that was a lot of that was rental property, maybe. I don't know.
0: But she had a good mailbox money, as they say.
1: Perforated intestine was what started.
2: Was she a bigger star in England than she was here?
1: Yes.
2: She didn't write songs, so how'd she get the wealth? Touring?
0: No. She and her husband invested in real estate, and it kind of took off.
1: Well, Jim Steinman wrote Total Eclipse.
0: Right.
1: But I'm not sure about the other ones.
2: Yeah.
1: I always thought she was a female.
3: Like in a movie.
0: What's that?
3: A song in a movie.
0: It's probably Total Eclipse.
1: It's not.
3: Oh, I Need a Hero.
0: That's the other one that everybody talks about. But nobody talks about this one, which was a radio hit in America in like 79, something like that.
1: To me, she was always like a female Rod Stewart. She had that grit and gravel in her voice.
0: Raspy voice. Yeah.
4: It's a heart.
0: There she is. Yes. That's so cool.
4: That's Miley Cyrus is going to sound like.
1: Miley.
0: Actually, Miley sounds younger now than she did five years ago.
4: I got some vocal nodes removed and I stopped smoking weed.
0: Yeah, I don't believe. Miley Cyrus, I don't believe that you stopped smoking weed.
1: I don't think Miley stopped
4: smoking.
1: Because
4: I tell you what, if I smoke a little bit of weed, I'll tear this place apart looking for coke.
0: Are you off the salvia? you ever see that, George Clark?
1: That sounds like my laugh from middle school.
0: Is that stuff?
3: I realized I was doing it.
2: You can't buy it anymore.
0: You can't buy what?
2: Salvia.
0: Was it an over-the-counter drug?
2: Yeah, you
0: can
2: buy it at head shops.
0: What?
5: I feel like it was
0: I know like three or four people that have done that, and every one of them tells me that it was the most nightmarish.
2: Oh yeah.
0: I don't think it lasts for too long, but it was like totally, totally nightmarish. Everybody who's told me they've tried that.
6: I lived a whole life. It was like I was
0: I don't want
6: zero to 80 years.
0: Yeah, I don't want to do that. I don't want to live a whole life. I don't want to do what Joe Rogan does to meet the shadow people. I'm not interested. Are there shadow people in my brain? Good.
1: What does
0: you know
1: do?
0: What?
1: He
0: Stay
1: does,
0: where you are.
1: DMT.
0: I don't want to meet you.
1: Yeah, I had a friend who did DMT, and he told me about it. And I was like, no,
0: I like no I thanks. You know what I like? You know what I like when it comes to inebriation. And I throw in like light drugs with that. I like, you know, hey, the work's done.
1: Yeah.
0: Put your feet up and, feel a little nice. I don't need to go meet the shadow people and live my 80 years in 5 minutes. Not really interested in that at all. As a matter of fact, I'm not interested in any kind of drug that the only reason I'm doing it is to come back to that drug. That's when you know you're in trouble.
1: Yeah, yeah.
0: Like, it's just that drug. I want to go back to. It's like, hey, it's about, hey, you know, it's a nice day. Maybe add a little bit of, just put, you know I always, to me, it's like, I want to walk like 2 inches off the ground. I don't want to get in a hot air balloon.
1: If the drug and what it gives you is more important than your regular life, then maybe you have a problem.
0: Well, yeah. Not only a maybe. And by the way, and also chemicals. I don't like chemicals in the high.
1: I'm kidding.
0: I mean, I've never done meth, but I'm assuming I would hate it.
5: My rule is if I'm seeing this kind of drug at a gas station, probably not going to do it.
2: Well, Kratom is good for you.
0: Yeah. And, you know, I'll tell you, this is not a drug for this country. I think is, you know how they're putting protein on everything now?
1: Yeah.
0: So I get.
1: Oh, yeah. You like mean coffee.
0: A week ago. Okay. Yeah. A week ago, my wife, she gets these, like, how was it? Like donuts or something that had protein on them.
1: Ugh.
0: And I said, these are the worst. No. It was popcorn. It was like bagged popcorn that had protein on it. And I was like, okay. And I said, this is the worst tasting item.
5: What did they put on it?
0: It's just like a dusting of protein.
5: Gross.
0: And it was just disgusting.
1: You know, my
0: like,
1: fiance,
0: who likes this?
1: My fiance likes to put nutritional yeast on her popcorn.
5: That's supposed to be good.
1: Yeah. I'm not a fan.
0: Does it taste good?
1: No, not to me. She loves it.
0: Yeah,
3: it's like a nutty
6: cheese alternative kind of thing.
3: Flavor.
1: Yeah, kind of a butter alternative, really.
5: Nutritional yeast.
0: I said to my new doctor today, I said, I want to start thinking about things like my diet, heart health, things like that. But the thing you have to understand is that I have the palate of a 12-year-old. So I hate seafood. And so we got to work within my stupid little palate.
1: What did he say?
0: Why are you assuming that it was a he?
1: She, what did they say?
0: Okay, you misogynist. I'll tell you what she said.
1: What did they say?
0: She said, well, that's good to know because it's, you know, we have to come up with a plan that you'll actually do and things that you'll actually eat.
1: I like this lady.
0: I do too. And I like you, English.
1: I love you, man.
0: And I love the fact that we didn't get to one Toodlepip story.
1: You know, it's okay. It was more stuff about Prince Harry anyway.
0: Yeah, blah, blah, blah.
1: Come on, England.
0: Come on, England. Wait, listen, I don't know about everybody else, but now the U.S. is out. I'm with you, English, Nick.
1: I like it.
0: Come on, England.
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16: It's 4 o'clock. I'm Veronica Waters. The news this hour is brought to you by D. Geller & Son Jewelers. WSB's top local story saying some local USPS employees are afraid to speak out on safety issues. Postal Workers Union members demand an independent safety investigation into a troubled processing facility south of Atlanta.
17: 4 deaths in 2 years is unacceptable to American Postal Workers Union President Jonathan Smith. He believes a third-party analysis of the situation inside the Palmetto Processing Center is critical to keeping workers safe.
18: What we're asking for is not unreasonable. What we're asking for is not expensive. What we're asking for is common sense.
17: In a statement, the Postal Service says local management is actively engaged with all employees on safety measures, and they've added new tools, including 27 emergency phones linked directly to 911. In Palmetto, Jonathan O'Brien, 95.5 WSB.
16: It's 91 degrees now in Midtown Atlanta. WSB meteorologist Christina Edwards is forecasting some clouds and some sun today. We're going to see some more pop-up showers this afternoon through the evening. Highs of 93 today, partly cloudy skies tonight with lows once again in the mid-70s. Atlanta's most accurate and dependable forecast is coming. coming up. The now fired DeKalb County police officer accused of accidentally shooting a teen during an arrest this week is released on bond. A judge granted an $11,000 bond for Derek Harris Jr., who is charged with involuntary manslaughter and reckless conduct in the death of 19-year-old Seth Eccles. The 19-year-old was being taken into custody on an armed robbery warrant and had complied with orders to lie on his stomach. He was prone on the ground when he was fatally shot. The Georgia Secretary of State's office is looking into whether voter registration solicitations sent to dead people broke the law. It says voters have flagged these mailers and sent them into the office, where some apparently went to deceased or ineligible people. In one instance, there's a claim someone's deceased family dog even got one. Secretary Brad Raffensperger says third-party voter registration groups often rely on outdated commercial databases with inaccurate or obsolete information. In Georgia, there's a feral hog problem, and now the Department of Natural Resources is looking to find a way that hunters and landowners can get a little help to keep it under control.
19: Feral hogs roam freely in every Georgia county. The DNR's Charlie Kilmaster says estimates of $150 million in annual damage statewide may be conservative.
20: Damage to wildlife, either directly competing with wildlife, consuming wildlife, damaging habitats, and influencing fecal coliform levels in streams and rivers.
19: But the biggest impact is to South Georgia agriculture. The DNR has quarterly raffles for high-efficiency whole sounder hog traps, and the legislature has crafted laws so hunters have virtually no restrictions to kill these nuisance animals. Graham Kill, 95.5 WSB.
16: A Texas man is in custody in Fulton County and is facing assault charges after fleeing Texas, where he's wanted on two charges of aggravated assault to a family member with a deadly weapon. Investigators received information from the McKinney, Texas Police Department that the suspect was traveling through Atlanta on a Greyhound bus headed to Mississippi. So deputies now have arrested 42-year-old Nathan Cataldi at the Greyhound station. Officials say now he's cooling his heels at the Fulton County Jail. No charges are pending after a man is fatally hit by a tractor trailer on I-20 east of Covington. Newton County Sheriff's Office says near exit 101, 82-year-old Bruce Bartenfelder and his wife pulled over due to some mechanical issues as they towed a boat. Bartenfelder pulled over to the right shoulder and stood in the right eastbound lane where he was struck by a semi. Several dozen demonstrators march in support of a former Olympian accused of damaging the reflecting pool in D.C. David Hearn was indicted on a felony after President Trump claimed with no evidence that there had been vandalism. Hearn, who has a background in material science, says he bent down to touch an already cracked piece of blue liner which had floated to the surface. Happening this hour, local rideshare drivers gather to protest against the big rollout of all those Waymo taxis. The gig workers complain the other autonomous cars are taking a significant slice out of their earnings. The rally is set to begin now at historic Old Fourth Ward Park. WSB News Time 404. The Von Hessler Doctrine continues in less than 2 minutes. But first, live team coverage of traffic and weather begins with WSB Triple Team Traffic and Alex Williams.
21: Hey, Veronica. Some better news in the DeKalb County area. We had that earlier. Heavy police activity shutting down 85 and 285 in all directions, right where all those big bridges are. Good news. It has since reopened, and they are reopening 285 east of the inner loop where they've been clearing up that earlier overturned truck crash. 285 east still very slow back into Dunwoody. If you're traveling Georgia 400, you're seeing the impact of those heavy rainstorms moving through anywhere between Sandy Springs, Roswell, and Alpharetta, and I-20 eastbound. I'm trying to see why it is very slow on the West Freeway from Thornton Road over to I-285. And some westbound trouble hoping to clear I-20 westbound as you approach Six Flags Parkway, exit number 47. Next report in less than 10 minutes from the Trustdale.com Traffic Center. Triple Team Traffic, 95.5 WSB.
22: I'm WSB meteorologist Christina Edwards. Partly cloudy, hot and humid today, high 93. Few pop-up showers and thunderstorms for the ride home this evening, then muggy for tonight, lows in the mid-70s. Tomorrow, a mix of sun and clouds heating up to a high of 94 before pop-up storms develop through the afternoon. Scattered rain showers and thunderstorms

0: blah, blah, whatever. We're at war. We're back at war. The Islamic Republic of Japan.
1: That's right.
0: Okay.
1: Islamic Republic of Japan.
0: I think he's taking a little too much on that one. I mean, as somebody who's said stupid things, because I have to talk a lot. I can
1: just a little word fumble there.
0: What I'm saying is, I don't think it's a sign of there may be onset, you know, dementia or whatever going on. I don't know. I'm not a doctor. I don't think that's a sign of it. I think that's just a sign of traveling all over the world. Japan, Iran.
2: Like, you know, when I said the People's Republic of Ghana.
0: Did you say that as well?
2: Yeah, just now.
0: Oh, just now. Yes. Yeah, if it keeps going on, I think it was just a slip up. But you know what? Things are so extreme now with our politicians that we don't know how to react to just a good old fashioned gaffe. Like in the 80s, that would have been like a laugh. Did you hear what Reagan said? He said the Islamic Republic of Japan. But now everything has to have a deeper meaning. But some things don't. Maybe most things don't. So,
1: and also, it's like a one-day story. If that kind of gaffe would have lasted for a month, maybe 2 months.
0: I don't know about 2 months, but it would have lasted 10 years.
1: No,
3: Slow news month.
1: What about George W. Bush? George W. Bush, yes. The of fish or whatever the comment that he made?
0: Yeah, those people are still talking about it. There's Dan Quayle spelled potato wrong in a classroom once. That had legs. That was like six months, a year.
3: Yeah.
0: It's probably the thing that he's...
4: Do I put that?
0: Well, actually, it turns out that it can be spelled both ways.
4: Yeah, it can.
0: Just in the class that day on the flashcard, that's not the way that it was spelled. But look, I'm not one of these Dan Quayle apologists.
3: You voted for him when he ran for president, I remember.
0: He didn't make it out of the...
3: I don't think he made it out of Iowa. No.
0: As I recall.
3: Did not do well.
0: He was not able to... that Dukakis machine just ran him over. Oh, no. He was a Democrat. Who was the Republican?
3: It would have been when...
0: Oh, no, this is 92. So he would have run against...
3: it would have been 96. So George H.W. Bush.
0: No, but didn't he run right after H.W.?
3: Yeah, they lost in 92, so he would have run in 96.
0: Bob Dole won that. Everybody does
3: a Norm MacDonald, Bob Dole.
0: Yeah, nobody. Well, it's like Jimmy Carter. Everybody does Dan Aykroyd, yep. Jimmy Carter. And it's okay. They passed a law and said it's not.
3: It's all right.
0: No trademark infringement there.
4: Jimmy Carter.
0: At all. Thank you. Appreciate that.
1: The news from today, Eric, if you're trying to keep up with it, is that apparently
0: we're at war. They're begging, the ceasefire's over.
1: And they're begging for a deal, according to
0: the president. Oh, who are they begging?
2: They're begging somebody for a deal, but I'm not giving them one until they beg harder.
0: You killed all the people. I
2: killed the people, but they need to be on their knees begging.
0: Uh-huh. Okay, well, we'll see how it works. Listen, all I can say is this. Whatever. We'll see how it all works out. I wish for peace, but, you know, who cares?
3: They're loco.
0: Yeah, I hear they're loco.
2: So they're zany.
0: And are they cuckoo? What did you say?
2: Well, they're cuckoo. They're scaramouches. They're Mary Andrews. Madcap, nutty, higgledy piggledy.
0: Hold on, let's get the original here.
5: They're a little loco. They're a little crazy.
2: They are a little loco and crazy and higgledy piggledy.
5: There's something wrong with them. They're cuckoo.
0: Well, then we have to go to war with them.
2: Right. Well, we have to go to war with scaramouches.
0: Yeah, scaramouches.
2: And the Mary Andrews.
0: I don't know what that is. Those are
2: they all mean the same thing.
0: The Mary Andrews?
2: That's right. I looked up, Tim Andrews Googled old-timey ways of saying nutty and cuckoo.
0: Really? But in your family, with a name like last name, well, I'm thinking of Tim Andrews.
2: Well, a Mary Andrew, I just pluralized
0: it. Oh, okay.
2: Mary Andrews.
0: I see. I wonder where that came from.
2: Scaramouche. That's in a song.
0: Scaramouche.
4: Do the fandango.
0: Thunderbolt and lightning. Very, very frightening.
4: Very frightening.
2: Well, it means madcap.
0: Really?
4: Galileo. Yeah.
0: All right. Well, that's so they're cuckoo, and so we have to go. We have to bomb them until they
2: blow those madcap losers back to the Stone Age.
0: Okay. So they go turn them around. Once they're rational,
2: right?
0: We'll stop with the bombing. Is that okay?
2: They're invisible Ayatollah. We'll go after him next.
0: Okay. Yeah.
3: The zaniest man ever.
0: Zany. He's zany.
2: He's the AI Ayatollah. That's what I call him. Where is he?
0: Yeah, the new one we haven't seen.
3: I really do think that he's dead.
0: Wouldn't he be at the funeral of Ayatollah?
3: They brought the cardboard cut out of
0: him. Of him? Is he there? Okay, well, as long as he's, you know, listen.
3: And they like
0: represented.
2: I miss my dad.
0: It's like kind of a clutch cargo thing going on. Okay.
1: Yeah, the cardboard box, the mouth moves and everything. It's
0: fantastic.
1: It's very believable.
0: I don't know what's going on over there.
2: Nobody
0: and, you know,
2: does.
0: Here's the beauty of it. Yeah, nobody does. But everybody's got opinions. So, you know, I guess.

0: If you give me a beer, I'll give you an opinion. I have no idea what the hell's going on over there.
1: I think that since the president's so big on domes, you know, he wanted to build the big gold dome.
2: Put a dome on over Iran?
1: Over the Strait of Hormuz. They call it the Hormuz Dome.
2: Well, how would you get in and out of it?
0: How are you going to get in?
1: You have to pass through. You have an entrance on both sides.
2: You got to have a dome hole.
1: Yeah, put a dome hole, exactly. Yeah,
2: you have to have two dome holes.
0: You dome hole.
2: Jared's such a scaramouche.
0: Don't mess with that Mary Andrew anymore.
2: No.
0: He's madcap.
2: He's silly.
0: He's madcap and zany, as far as I'm concerned.
2: Dummy.
3: More loco than the Ayatollah.
0: More cocoa and cuckoo for Cocoa Puffs.
2: Cuckoo for Cocoa Puffs.
1: I'm offering my advice for free there, Mr. President.
2: All right, I'll get on it. I'll build a dome.
0: I don't like that Stephen King book. With the big dome over the under the dome.
2: Under the dome. Yeah, great book.
0: Yeah.
2: They really ruined the book with that series they did on CBS.
0: You think so, Mr. President?
2: Oh, they ruined it. It was a really good story.
0: You like that story?
2: Book, yeah.
0: I saw the size of the book and I thought, I don't think the premise warrants over 1,000 pages. And I just kind of didn't.
2: Came out, the same time as the Simpsons movie, and they had a big dome. And it's who came up with it? King, or was it, the Simpsons?
0: Who's book? Zooming whom?
2: That's right. But the Simpsons movie was really funny.
0: You really liked it?
2: You never saw it.
0: No, I never did. Right. No, I got kind of like...
2: you reviewed it before you saw it.
0: No. It got that was autumn.
2: I remember that.
0: That was autumn. It got lukewarm reviews, as I recall.
2: It gets better.
4: I liked it.
0: No, Autumn liked it.
2: Well...
0: She's never seen it, but she liked it.
3: You're just anti-dome.
0: That's what it is. I find domes to be, I don't know.
1: I don't like it.
4: Too round.
2: I don't like it when they take Apu.
4: Not a whole
2: they
4: circle.
2: They took Apu. Yeah. They got rid of Apu. I like the Apu.
0: Oh, on The Simpsons.
2: Right.
0: Yeah.
2: I quit watching it because they got rid of Apu.
0: Because that was it. That one character was enough for you. Most people stopped watching it because over time it seemed to deliver less laughs.
2: Well, that, but it got woke.
0: It's still on. Is it still on?
1: It sure is.
0: Is it any good?
4: When I think about it still being on.
2: It is still on. It is not.
0: We can't listen to Autumn because I will admit that I don't watch it now, so I can't have an opinion, but I'm wondering.
2: I watched one in a hotel while I was traveling last week.
0: All right, there we go.
2: It is a recent one.
0: Okay.
2: Last 5-10 years. It was just gag. Yeah. And that's not what made The Simpsons good.
4: Did they have a guest voice?
2: They must. I don't know.
4: Because I just feel like there's more and more celebrities on the show, and it doesn't add anything to a plot. They just need them in there.
0: Yeah. Every celebrity wants that on their resume, right? They want to be able to say that they did a Simpsons thing. Or you're so famous to play yourself on The Simpsons. That's kind of a notch.
4: Sure, yeah.
0: Right, you know?
1: Season 37, by the way.
4: Simpsons in early seasons. If the season is in a double digit, it's got to at least be in the tens.
0: Yeah.
4: If it's in the 20s.
0: I mean, they were good. As I recall, we were still watching them in the 2000s, and they were pretty good. And I remember it started to kind of slip. Here's the first thing I started to notice. I started to notice some sameness where every episode, because there was a time where I was looking forward to it on Sundays after football.
4: Good episodes.
0: Yeah, every show started to, in my mind, there was a formula where they do a head fake, and they make you think for the first 3 or 4 minutes the plot's going to be one thing. And then they'll turn into a store or something, and then you've just been kind of faked out. It wasn't that plot at all. It was the other thing. And I started to notice kind of a formula with that. That was the first cracks in it. And then it was just, I don't know, it just stopped delivering. Well, and that'll happen when you have 37 seasons.
4: Yeah, it's, again, things are allowed to end.
0: Oh, here it's she okay. goes. Here she goes.
1: I think they're going for 1,000 episodes.
0: She better hope I'm not around when she's like, I'll just show up. First time she sits down in a wheelchair, I'll be like, you might as well end it. It's over. There's no reason for you.
4: If I was still trying to if I was really into bungee jumping and I was in my 90s and I was still trying to bungee jump and I was getting injured, then someone stop me.
0: Yeah. By the way, if you're in a wheelchair, that's one of the things you actually still can participate in, bungee jumping, as long as you have people helping you.
1: That's right.
0: Right.
4: Do they bungee the wheelchair? Do they bungee?
0: No. They take you out of the wheelchair, but you're not. You don't really need to your mobility.
1: I think it'd be a little too heavy for the bungee, the cord.
4: Why? Yeah.
1: Well, to have a wheelchair attached.
0: Well, the problem is they got to fasten you and the chair together.
1: Yeah.
0: And the chair could separate and kill somebody down below, a troll under the bridge.
4: Mm. Oh, well, you have to answer their riddles.
0: Yeah, and that's hard to do when you're falling at that pace.
1: Yeah, I really think
0: fast. Hear the riddle. Say hello to Alex.
4: What? What?
0: You fail. What? Say hello to Alex Williams. Alex has better news on 285 in Doraville.
5: Yeah, been a rough start to the afternoon, Eric, that's for sure. All lanes are open from multiple earlier trouble spots on 285 East, the inner loop at I-85 in Doraville. But unfortunately, I'm taking a look at the jam cam, and it is pouring down rain up in that area. So that is causing wet pavement delays, keeping the ride slow, leaving Georgia 400. Also impacting 285 north and south between Tucker and Clarkston, as well as 85 through Gwinnett County. Now, I did just find a new crash where it's also been raining in Sandy Springs. 285 westbound, the outer loop at Roswell Road, exit 25. Center lane block there. You're slowing back before Georgia 400. And we got a big jam inbound on the West Freeway. 20 eastbound is nothing but brake lights from Thornton Road over to that I-285 interchange exit 51. Looks like we got trouble on that 20 east ramp to I-285 northbound. Might want to think about using Highway 78. 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
0: So I saw on some YouTube channel that I follow that today, and I discovered that, did you know that in 1975, Dolly Parton had a song on an album that ripped off Stairway to Heaven?
2: No.
0: I had no idea. Here we go. I'm going to play it off of here, George Clark.

0: used to sit by clear blue streams.
1: Egregious. It is egregious.
0: So happy, me and you. Oh, doesn't that sound nice?
1: It does sound nice, Dolly. It does sound nice. There's nothing wrong with it.
0: And there's a bustle in your hedgerow. Don't be alarmed.
1: That's right. You know, and they stole it from Spirit. So there you go.
0: Exactly.
1: You ever heard the Spirit
0: and we're
1: one?
0: We're all just a musical pot of coffee.
1: That's
0: we're
1: all
0: just trying to get together.
1: You know what, Dolly? I never heard it said more. That's what it. We're all just a big musical pot of coffee.
0: That's right. Just have a sip. Just take yourself a little cup.
2: There's only
0: hold it with two hands.
2: Only so many notes, right? Right, Dolly?
1: That's
2: only
1: right.
2: Only so many
0: only
2: notes.
0: So many notes.
3: It does sound like almost exactly like
2: yeah.
0: Well, I did it because it sounded just like it.
3: And how did Zeppelin deal with it?
1: They didn't. Well, first of all, they knew they ripped it off from Spirit, so maybe they. And it was one of the few that they didn't rip off from some blues artist from the 30s or 40s. You know, Zeppelin, great band. A lot of riffs were not necessarily theirs.
3: Whole lot of love. Totally original.
1: Yeah, and also Dazed and Confused.
3: Yeah.
1: You know, Led Zeppelin came out of the Yardbirds.
3: Right.
1: And as a matter of fact, in the very beginning, their first name was the New Yardbirds. And the old Yardbirds had already done Dazed. There was this guy who did Dazed and Confused, and they had already covered it. And then Zeppelin did it, and this was exactly the same. And then they had to be forced to even acknowledge the first guy who did it. So, hey, listen, as rip-off artists go,
0: I'm going to make all kinds of remakes and sounds just like everybody else.
1: That's what you should. And also, by the way, she covered Stairway to Heaven in the early 2000s.
0: I had a new album that came out.
1: No, it wasn't that one. It wasn't that weird rock and roll album. It was something from the early 2000s.
0: Hey, Mom, I said the way you move, going to make you sweat, going to make you groove.
2: She also had a rip-off.
1: Oh, wait, I want to hear this part. Uh-huh. Come on, go ahead.
0: Uh-huh,
1: uh-huh, uh-huh, uh-huh, uh-huh.
3: Now do the Lemon song.
0: Oh, baby. Oh, baby. Yes, baby. Come and give it to me now.
1: Which one is the Lemon song?
0: Squeeze my lemon till the juice runs down my leg.
1: Dolly does Zeppelin. This all came up off the air because I had recently saw that Jimmy Page, as an old man, apparently feels bad about the cover of the first Led Zeppelin album because it has
0: there's little babies on it.
1: No, it's the Hindenburg. No, not that.
0: That's right.
1: Not
3: that's
1: the
3: Nirvana.
1: One. Not the one that they should feel bad about. Maybe
0: no, it's the naked little.
1: No, no, not that one. That's Houses of the Holy.
0: Oh, that's right.
1: An album cover that I can't even look at anymore. Like when I was a kid, I didn't even think about it.
3: So there's another climbing stairs?
1: They're climbing up a mountain or something, and they're all nude.
2: I didn't realize there was another controversial baby album cover.
1: Oh, yeah.
2: The Nirvana one is the one that stands out to me.
1: No, that's just one baby.
2: Yeah. Okay.
1: This is like the other side, but many other babies.
0: They're little girls.
1: I have no idea, but
0: I don't know. You can't really tell when they're little.
1: You can't really tell. That's right.
2: That's right, Dolly.
1: Anyway, that's not the point. The point is, he feels bad about the cover of their first album because it has the Hindenburg blowing up. And he's like, when we were young, we didn't think about it. But now as an old, I just think that there's people dying. We're using that on a rock and roll
0: Isn't
1: album
0: that a
1: cover.
0: Sad sight?
1: It is. Dolly, it's
0: I
1: a
0: would
1: sad.
0: Never do something like
1: no,
0: that.
1: No, you wouldn't. No, you wouldn't.
0: Because I think about people.
1: Yeah, you got to think about people and also stealing their riffs.
0: Well,
1: sometimes
0: when you come from the land of the ice and snow, and
1: I got
0: the midnight sun and hot springs blow.
1: I got you. Can I confess something about Led Zeppelin? Even though I love Led Zeppelin, I don't think that I've ever actually listened to all of Physical Graffiti.
3: You haven't.
1: I don't
3: it's
1: like the
3: a double album.
1: I know. I don't. Well, that's why. But I don't like the names of
3: Bryn Mawr Stomp. You don't like?
1: They
3: that?
1: Were really in this thing where they're going to name him the songs.
3: Hats off to Roy Harper.
1: Things that don't really, you know.
4: That aren't
1: flow.
4: In the song at all.
1: They aren't in the song at all. That annoys me.
4: Yeah.
3: Custard pie.
1: Yeah, that's another one. Okay.
0: Custard pie.
1: Yeah. Dolly did it.
0: Mommy and I.
1: Look, I'm not bragging about it. I'm just coming clean. I'm Mr. Rock and Roll. I've never actually listened to all four sides of Physical Graffiti. Maybe about to the middle of the third side. I've heard all the hits, obviously.
3: Right.
1: Alex Williams says it's slow both ways through downtown.
4: Yeah, all the afternoon traffic, throw the rain into the mix, and a crash on 7585 northbound. Not a good recipe, Eric. One in the HOV in the second left lane is there, but loading the last car onto a tow truck here. 7585 northbound, right under the North Avenue Bridge before you get up to 10th Street. It's a very slow ride back toward Langford Parkway. Southbound, you're looking at 35 minutes out of Buckhead, just down 2 I-20. You'll stay slow on the wet pavement as you head down toward the airport. And on 285 westbound, the outer loop in Sandy Springs, I'm still watching this stall. Need some help to clear it in the center lane at Roswell Road, exit 25. Those delays stretch back to Ashford Dunwoody Road. 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
11: 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I'm Veronica Waters. 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Here's a report all new at 4:30.
12: 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Airport General Manager Gary Hudson believes having their own customs facility will be a game changer.
13: Once that facility is up and running, it will attract a lot more businesses that have their companies overseas to want to come here.
12: The airport is already the third busiest in Georgia. They hope to have the building completed by next summer. Jonathan O'Brien, 95.5 WSB.
11: It is 80 degrees now in Midtown Atlanta. The National Weather Service issuing a severe thunderstorm warning for southwestern DeKalb, southeastern Douglas, northwestern Clayton, and southwestern Fulton counties until 4:45 today. The storm's been spotted over the city of South Fulton going northeast at 30 miles per hour. The Weather Service says there is a risk of 60 mile per hour wind gusts and quarter size hail. The FAA has issued a ground stop at Hartsfield-Jackson Atlanta Airport due to the thunderstorms. Departures are delayed an average of 90 minutes and increasing. Labor leaders call for an independent probe and safety improvements at the USPS facility in Palmetto, south of Atlanta. In the past 2 years, four employees have died inside the processing center. American Postal Workers Union President Jonathan Smith says those lives cannot be lost in vain.
9: If you look at their safety policy on paper, you'll say this is the safest place in the world. It is great. It looks good on paper, but in reality, it is not.
11: USPS responds it has added some safety measures, including new emergency phones inside the facility. It insists safety of employees is paramount. A man is arrested as a suspect in his roommate's death in Decatur. The DeKalb County Sheriff's Office says 62-year-old Albert McKinney is charged with malice murder, allegedly stabbing a man who lived at the same Flat Shoals Road place. Investigators found McKinney today in Jonesboro. He's being held without bond. With Iran and the U.S. trading strikes back and forth in the Mideast after that 60-day ceasefire ended early, many people are now wondering what's going to happen to our gas prices if the Strait of Hormuz gets caught in the crossfire again. Rebecca Jarvis takes a look.
14: The national average jumping 6 cents overnight to $3.81 a gallon this morning, according to Gas Buddy.
11: AAA says a gallon of regular unleaded in Georgia is up about a penny since yesterday to $3.56 today. Cobb County firefighters are called to a blaze at a popular Vinings restaurant, the Orient Express, which has operated for decades on Paces Ferry Road. Well, Lieutenant Steve Bennett with Cobb Fire says flames were already in the roofline when they got there mid-morning.
15: We do not have calls yet. There is currently investigating.
11: No word yet on when the Orient Express can reopen. Feral hogs have grown in numbers in recent years and are now found in all 159 Georgia counties. That is a concern for the Department of Natural Resources.
16: They cause millions of dollars in damage statewide each year, especially for those working in agriculture in South Georgia. But the DNR's Charlie Kilmaster says lawmakers have made it easy for landowners to combat the problem.
17: Unlike our game species, there are no seasons and very few restrictions on the ability of a private landowner to remove a feral hog.
16: The hogs can weigh hundreds of pounds, but generally are not a physical threat to people unless trapped or cornered. The DNR has quarterly giveaways of high-end traps to help bring down the population. Graham Carroll, 95.5 WSB.
11: Sales of recent previously occupied U.S. homes slowed in June, but a key measure of home prices climbed to an all-time high, adding to prospective home buyers' affordability challenges. The National Association of Realtors says that existing home sales fell 2.4% last month from May. The national median sales price increased 1.8% in June from a year earlier to a price of $440,600. It's 4:34. 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WSB Triple Team Traffic begins with Alex Williams.
4: Well, we'll start out with a little bit of good news, Veronica. On the north side perimeter in Sandy Springs, I just watched the crash clear out of the center lane. All lanes open, 285 westbound. Roswell Road, exit 25, still slow back through Dunwoody, but hopefully those delays will start to improve. Elsewhere, crash clear downtown, 7585 northbound. Before you get to 10th Street, still a rough ride back toward Langford Parkway. Southbound into town, it is not pretty. 75 jams in at West Paces, 400 from Lenox, 85 at the 400 merge, and those heaviest delays stay with you as you pass I-20. And down 85 both north and southbound, a little sluggish down by the airport where some of those earlier heavier showers had moved through. Next report is in less than 10 minutes from the Trustdale.com Traffic Center. Triple Team Traffic, 95.5 WSB.
18: This is WSB meteorologist Christina Upwards. Partly cloudy, hot and muggy for today with a high of 93. Few pop-up showers and thunderstorms through the afternoon and evening hours. Staying warm for tonight, lows in the mid-70s. Tomorrow, more pop-up showers and thunderstorms through the afternoon, high 94. Scattered rainstorms remain in the forecast this weekend.
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1: So, is everybody... am I reading these headlines wrong? It seems like this explosive diarrhea is getting real popular. Am I reading that wrong?
27: It is. It's going all over the country.
1: Yeah, all the pits. It's viral, you could say.
27: It's been on tour.
1: It's just selling out. No blue dot fever when it comes to the explosive diarrhea. So what is it? So it's a parasite.
27: Yeah.
1: It's the explosive diarrhea parasite?
27: That's right. That's what they call it.
28: How did it get here, I wonder?
1: On a cargo ship.
27: Yeah.
1: On the back of a fruit fly.
27: Yeah.
1: What, Stephen Miller, what are you implying? How it got here? It's like, did it get here on the flag of an enemy or some
28: kind?
1: I'm
28: just wondering how it got here.
1: Well, things get around the world, you know? Mm. How did, you seem like you're saying something, but you're not saying something.
27: I just don't know where it came from.
1: I'm not understanding the thing that you're not saying.
27: Where's Dr. Fauci been lately?
1: Hey, did you come from him?
27: Maybe he released
1: it. I've got the
27: explosive. I gave it to the Beagles.
1: Oh, gosh. Hey, there was a lot of learning that got done, okay? People don't want to know how we know all the stuff we know. How do you?
27: Some Beagles got to die.
1: How do you think that we make sure that the shampoo doesn't burn your eyes?
28: Torturing
27: bunny rabbits.
1: A lot of animals were dealt with shampoo that burnt their eyeballs.
28: Well, they don't do that anymore.
1: Well, no, but we still live because they don't have to because we have that information that's been digitized. We don't have to. I love when they go, our shampoos are
28: cruelty-free.
1: No, you're still using the information from when the cruelty was used. It's just now in a computer. You don't have to keep doing it over and over again. No, hey, let me tell you something about this world. Nobody's life is completely cruelty-free.
27: That's true.
1: Sometimes by choice, people just enjoy it.
27: Yeah, some people do enjoy it.
1: They like having others being cruel to them from time to time. Smack me. I don't quite understand it. I've never understood it. Hey, I like a little pain with my pleasure. Hey, you know what? I don't.
27: Everybody's got their fetish.
1: For me, those two things are they walk down different lanes. Pleasure and pain. One of them I choose to avoid as often as possible.
27: I don't know, Eric, maybe as you get older, maybe it'll create a loop. You know, like you said at the beginning, it kind of they separated and then at the very end of your life, it comes together.
1: People tell me it's the pain pleasure principle. I don't understand that principle. It doesn't have anything to do with my life.
28: Now you've had norovirus. This is less contagious. So as long as you're washing your hands, you're going to do all right.
1: But I'm still going to get the explosive diarrhea.
28: It says that you got to.
1: Once you get it. Saying, but it's harder to get.
28: It's harder to spread and get.
1: Yeah, when I had the norovirus, I had to stay away from just about everything for 14 days.
27: The prevention tips for this right now from the CDC is you need to thoroughly wash all your fruits and vegetables.
1: Okay, let's do it, people. Come on.
27: Then cook your produce when possible.
1: Hey, what are you laughing? This is very important. We're helping people. Autumn, we are helping people avoid explosive diarrhea.
29: I like it. I want to lose a little water weight.
27: You need to sanitize your kitchen surfaces.
1: Now we're going too far. This is too much.
27: Refrigerate your produce.
1: Take my chances.
27: And be cautious with imported produce as outbreaks.
1: Oh, that's what Tim's getting at, that imported produce. Trump's going to get it at. MAGA's going to get that imported produce out of here.
30: We don't have a big enough wall to keep these poop viruses out.
1: You think Biden could get rid of the poop virus?
30: I don't think. Maybe he spread it.
1: Maybe he did.
29: What's Biden up to?
1: He was speaking out the other day saying
30: that's who we are.
1: He called Trump an idiot or something the other day, or says, "Who's stupid? Stupid, stupid,
30: he's stupid. He's a jerk.
1: He's a moron." Something like that.
28: I ran into him in a Pennsylvania they have the roadside rests.
1: Yeah.
28: And he was just screaming in the bathroom, looking in the mirror.
30: That's not who we are.
1: That's not who we are.
28: An echoing.
29: Jill, get me some ice cream.
1: At some point.
29: Thirsty.
30: Gary Shaw.
1: Well, you know, I hope he's doing fine. You know, he's dealing with his health issues. And you know what? I want everybody to be all right. I'm not one of these Americans with a heart full of hate.
30: Hey, I'm doing all right, buddy. Aww. Thank you.
1: Are you saying I am an American with a heart full of hate? That sounds to me like you didn't buy that story from Eric Von Hessler.
30: No, you don't hate. You love me. You're great. Yeah. You don't hate me. It's great.
1: No, I thought that you seemed to have scoffed when I said I don't have a heart full of hate. And I thought maybe you were saying, no, Eric, you know you do have a heart full of hate. And I'm not going to allow the people to be fooled into believing
28: heart.
1: You don't.
28: Hate heart.
1: Heart hate. I hate my heart. Does that count? Hey, look, he's not alone. What were those noises Trump was making a couple weeks ago? He did a few. Oh, no, it was when he was doing that story about the weightlifter. Darling!
5: Darling! He gets him, and she gets him. And the mother's screaming, "Darling!
1: Darling!
5: I love you, darling!
30: My little boy!"
5: And the father's looking, saying she has no chance. And she's like this, you see?
30: Wow! Watch out for the Cyclospora.
1: Hey, by the way, so all those pictures that I'm spending hours of my life poring over from the Taylor Swift Travis Kelce wedding, they're not real, right? They're all AI, right?
27: There's a lot
1: pictures.
27: Of them are well,
1: there's,
27: not real.
1: There's either pictures or there's not.
27: When is she going to put out the DVD?
1: Oh, I can't
27: wait.
1: I can't wait.
27: I want it. You can go to the theater and
1: watch
27: it.
1: I think go to the theater, and if you go to the right showing, you're allowed to dance.
27: All right. What do we think? Do you think this one's real? Here, like, this is supposedly a photo of them with Adam Sandler there.
1: I don't know. I saw one that it was so obviously not real. It had, like, that... that milky look that like a badly uploaded YouTube video in a still picture. I'm like, I don't think that one's real. That's not even good AI. That's bad Photoshop.
27: Did you buy some of the trash from the wedding?
1: No, I did not.
27: You can buy some of the trash now for like $25. Some people have been going outside of, or I guess after the wedding, went outside of Madison
1: Square Garden.
27: Square Garden. They went around and they picked up the trash. Now they're selling it online.
1: Okay. Well, what I would say is now what you can do, because I'm going to assume that most of the people who are buying this stuff are women. I'm sorry to do that, but I'm just going to take a chance. And what I do want to say
29: I bet you it's men trying to sell it.
1: Well, okay. Online. Either way, but I want to say is if you are in a stable but relatively new relationship, say 6 months or so, and you're still kind of getting to know each other. If you're a guy and the girlfriend is somebody who bought an item from the trash of Taylor Swift's wedding, I have one word of advice. Run! Two words. Run quickly.
27: But it may have come from the wedding.
1: No, leave your stuff in the apartment and never return to get it. You can buy new things. Run! As fast as you can.
27: Apparently, one of the trash kits that they sold, it's like a cubed cat trash kit.
1: Oh,
27: one of them had an ovulation.
1: With cat ears on it. That's so Taylor.
27: One of them had an ovulation test kit in it, and then somebody bought it.
28: Oh. Ew.
30: Maybe she's going to get pregnant.
1: Is she testing for pregnancy?
29: Wait, this isn't necessarily her trash. Yeah. Is any trash that's at the stadium?
27: Yes, there were any trash outside the stadium.
1: Hold on.
27: Yes.
28: Some lady did that in a cab.
1: There were less than
29: yeah.
1: There were less than 3,000 people there. There's a good chance it was Taylor.
27: Yeah, pretty good.
1: Who's testing themselves for pregnancy at Madison Square Garden?
29: If they, you might have it with you all the time,
1: right.
29: And measure at the same time every day, so you have to bring it with you. If you're at the game and it's 3 o'clock and you always test, and you just know.
1: I thought it would just be a mistress of a basketball player did I cash in? Drats.
27: Can you track that on your phone? Like, you really need to have a kit for that?
1: Well, you got to keep doing it.
29: You can't. You have to. You know,
1: you got to swab
29: on it. Do you really? Use the restroom on it.
1: You have to throw it into a public restroom, wait 5 minutes, go back. Is that what you're saying?
29: They should make an app for it so that I can go to the restroom on my phone.
1: Exactly.
28: I do that anyway.
1: That's the way to do it. Tim Andrews does that just for fun.
28: Yeah.
1: He knows he's not pregnant.
27: I'm just curious. I never knew how those worked.
1: You have no reason to.
28: You will.
1: Really?
28: Someday.
29: Maybe.
1: I leave that all up to... Believe it all. How's that song go?
30: I'll leave it all up to you.
1: I'm believing it all.
30: You decide
1: what
30: you're going to do.
1: Alex Williams knows what he's going to do. He is going to continue to monitor 75 North because it's crowded all the way through Marietta.
4: Yeah, a lot of it's just due to the rain that has fallen through the area, Eric. 75 northbound, you're going to be bunched up as you leave Delk Road through Marietta toward Kennesaw. Not much relief until you get up to Chastain Road, 575. A little sluggish both ways as well in Woodstock. Now 75 southbound in Cartersville, that's in recovery mode. Just had a crash clear past Highway 20. Elsewhere on the West Freeway, I'm looking for new trouble. I think I just found it in the right lane, 20 westbound between Thornton Road and Lee Road. That ride had been getting a little better. Now I'm going to watch those brake lights already starting to fill in back toward Riverside Parkway, and 20 eastbound, just rough shape all afternoon. The delays continue from Thornton Road passing Fulton Industrial Boulevard, exit number 49. Next report in less than 10 minutes from the Trustdale.com Traffic Center. Triple Team Traffic, 95.5 WSB.
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6: There's a story that I see the headline and then I'll see a little thing and that seems interesting, Eric. Maybe you should look into it. And then I haven't yet. So I have a question. I may sound like an idiot. That's okay. So everybody's said, okay, there was some kind of threat from Iran. And for that reason, Trump decided to take the old Air Force One back home from the NATO summit. Does that mean that they flew both planes? Did he fly there in the old Air Force? Did he fly there in the new Air Force One and then fly back in the old one? And do they fly both of them at the same time to be there?
7: Both of them were flown there. I can guarantee you that. I don't know which one he flew of the old one and the new one. I don't know which one he flew over, but yes, both are there now.
6: Well,
8: or both Vance over there with him?
6: I don't know. No,
8: maybe
6: I don't think so.
8: The other one was Air Force Two for a minute.
6: Hey, maybe how about jump on the one? I guess maybe they don't travel together in case something happens.
7: Yeah, that's a safety concern. You can't do that.
6: But I was just wondering, it's like, they say, hey, let's just fly both. I see like one plane has the president, all the people in the administration that are going to Turkey with him, all the press that's covering it. And then there's the old Air Force One just has a pilot. Following behind. <Yeah. laughs> How does that work? It seems like a lot of money to be having two of these things go over there.
7: They also at one point had a bunch of fighter jets flying next to it
6: Well, I can understand that. That's security. But I feel like, is it because it was the new plane? Were they like, maybe it's not quite secure enough?
7: That's what I think.
6: While we're at war?
7: Well, because now they're taking
6: the new
7: plane.
6: But wouldn't you know that before you went to Turkey?
7: See, maybe they found something because now, and this is speculation, but
6: he's back on the new plane now again.
7: He is.
6: He's going to use the last thing I read was it was new plane, old plane, and now he's going to travel back in the new plane again.
7: Here's what happened.
6: Maybe it's secure enough to be in the domestic airspace.
7: He arrived on the new Qatari gifted plane. On the return, he flew from Turkey on the old Air
6: Which
7: Force
6: means they
7: plane.
6: Had to fly both of them there. That's
7: correct.
6: What I find weird.
7: That's correct.
6: Did they know, hey, there might be a problem coming? And by the way, if it was so dangerous, who's the lucky fella who gets to fly the one that they won't put the president on?
7: That's what I think is so weird.
6: And that's a hell of a flight back.
7: In his press conference, when he was asked about this, what he said was he wanted to show off the new Air Force One to the military bases that are in the region.
6: Yeah, that seems like a stupid reason.
7: Which seems,
6: I don't think I'm buying that.
7: It seems like some sweep they need to do on it.
6: Something came up, and they're not telling us, and probably they shouldn't tell us, but... Something came up.
9: It lacks some of the capabilities, is what I'm reading, which I don't know what that exactly means.
6: But I mean, so if he's on it again here, then maybe they figure
7: out. No, the new plane is not back. The new plane is currently still there. It's in the UK now.
6: Okay.
7: Right. He says, and this is the exact quote, he said, I sent it there for U.S. service members at our bases could tour the magnificent aircraft.
6: I'm sure that was it.
8: Yeah, that's it.
6: Yeah,
8: exact
6: reason. How many people actually toured the.
7: You're looking at an F-35 and then a 747.
6: Yeah, I think they've seen some pretty cool planes.
7: Yeah, right.
6: They're pretty Now, I mean, the inside of it is probably pretty awesome.
10: Where the Qataris put their bugs.
6: We
10: record everything.
7: Give them a show there. You do like a little do a little dance for them on the plane.
10: I always do that. Yeah, take a look. It's big.
7: Oh gosh.
6: You know, that guy from Village People passed away.
10: Which
6: What's his name? Victor, the main, the cop.
8: Oh.
6: Who was really kind of the main one. And has Trump talked about it? I feel like this is a guy that maybe Trump should mention. He just died like a few days ago.
10: Wow.
6: What was it? Victor Willis? Is that his name? Well, rest in peace. Speaking of music, let's give some free tickets away. What do you say? Two tickets to see Train this Saturday, July 11th at Ameris Bank Amphitheater. Be caller number 10 to 404-872-0750. 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Alex Williams says rain is impacting the ride on 285 in DeKalb.
11: Yeah, rain and the afternoon commute in Atlanta are never a good combination. You know that, Eric, and I'm seeing what is left over from where those heavy rain showers came through on I-285, your east and southbound ride. Nothing but brake lights starting right around Buford Highway as you head southbound into Tucker and Clarkston. Not much relief till you get down toward I-20. It's also slowed the northbound ride approaching Chamblee-Tucker. Trying to see if there's any trouble and get behind. Eyes on at 285 eastbound, the inner loop at Ashford-Dunwoody Road, exit 29. That ride's pretty crowded up, trying to make your way past Georgia 400. The west side perimeter just found a new stall in the right lane, 285 northbound at Cascade Road, exit 7. And your southbound ride is slow out of Smyrna down into that work zone at I-20. Traffic brought to you by Mark Spain Real Estate. 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Next report in less than 10 minutes from the Trustdale.com Traffic Center. Triple Team Traffic, 95.5 WSB.
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21: It's 5 o'clock. I'm Veronica Waters. The news this hour is brought to you by Southern Exteriors. WSB's top local story, new calls for accountability after a series of deaths in a troubled Metro Atlanta Postal Service processing facility.
22: After four deaths in 2 years at the Palmetto facility, American Postal Workers Union President Jonathan Smith says it's time for a change, and that starts with an independent safety investigation.
23: We are here to stay loud and clear.
1: that enough is enough. That we can't afford to lose another life because of the cavalier attitude of the Postal Service.
22: In a statement, the Postal Service says it's implemented new safety measures, including CPR training for staff and new emergency phones inside the building to connect directly to 911. In Palmetto, Jonathan O'Brien, 95.5 WSB.
21: It's 79 degrees now in Midtown Atlanta. A fast-moving thunderstorm passes through the metro area, cooling us off a bit. And the FAA lifted a ground stop early at Hartsfield-Jackson Airport. Departing flights, though, are delayed. An average of 90 minutes. WSB meteorologist Christina Edwards says tonight and tomorrow it's going to be partly cloudy and muggy. Low of 75, high of 94. Check back often for updates on storms moving through Metro Atlanta. Meteorologist Christina Edwards' full forecast is coming up on your severe weather station, 95.5 WSB. It's Atlanta Radio's only five-day forecast. We don't know yet tonight the extent of the damage at a popular Vining restaurant after a fire sent flames into the attic. Orient Express on Paces Ferry is going to be closed indefinitely. Cobb County Fire Lieutenant Steve Bennett says it took about 20 minutes to knock down the mid-morning blaze.
18: We had no firefighter injuries. One worker complained of possible smoke injury. That person was evaluated on the scene and then refused medical transport to the hospital.
21: The cause remains under investigation. Happening this afternoon, rideshare drivers are rallying against Waymos in Northeast Atlanta. Protesters at the historic Fourth Ward Park raise concerns on drivers' payment rates and the expansion of Waymo vehicles around the metro. Rideshare driver Bhupendra Chuan says his earnings have been severely impacted.
19: If I were to go back to 2020 till now, I would say income's dropped about 40%.
21: The rally will include a march and the circulation of a petition to regulate Waymos. Georgia's Secretary of State opens an investigation into voter registration solicitations, which were sent to deceased and otherwise ineligible individuals. The state has received numerous reports of these wayward voter registration mailers, it says, including one instance in which a deceased family dog got a solicitation. The office is reviewing whether these mailings violate Georgia law or otherwise undermine confidence in the election process. This time next year, international business travelers will be able to fly into Fulton County Executive Airport with ease. Officials at the airport breaking ground on their own U.S. Customs facility, which GM Gary Hudson believes will help them grow.
23: I foresee Fulton County Executive Airport as being the number one or number two premier general aviation / corporate aviation airport in the state of Georgia.
21: Last year, Fulton County Executive Airport handled more than 80,000 flights, making it the third busiest airport in Georgia. State lawmakers want to make it easier for hunters and landowners to control a growing feral hog population, which causes millions of dollars in damage every year. Laws now allow the use of drones and powered vehicles by hunters, which they cannot do hunting game. Charlie Kilmaster with the Department of Natural Resources says they're helping too.
24: Each quarter of the year, we're giving away five high-efficiency whole sounder hog traps.
21: Feral hogs rapidly breed and now are found in every Georgia county. Former Olympic canoeist David Hearn, charged with felony destruction of property at the Lincoln Memorial Reflecting Pool, pleads not guilty in D.C. Superior Court. His attorney is Norm Eisen.
25: It is not a crime to touch the reflecting pool, to touch water in the United States of America.
21: Hearn said he touched a loose piece of blue liner and didn't rip or tear anything. A conviction carries up to 10 years in prison. The oldest woman to travel to space, Wally Funk, passes away at the age of 87. Funk entered space on a Blue Origin flight in 2021 when she was 82.
26: We had a great time. It was wonderful. True. I want to go again fast.
21: Her city of residence, Grapevine, Texas, announced she died peacefully last evening, surrounded by loved ones. WSB News Time 5:04. The Von Hessler Doctrine continues in less than 2 minutes. But first, we're starting live team coverage of traffic and weather. WSB Triple Team Traffic begins with Alex Williams.
11: Hey, Veronica, going to check that ride to the northern suburbs, 85 northbound. A sluggish, we'll call it, this afternoon from Chamblee Tucker for the ride up into Norcross and Duluth. Looks like there's been trouble on 316 eastbound as you head toward Lawrenceville before you get to Sugarloaf Parkway, causing delays leaving I-85, 400 northbound, crowded as well from 285 in Sandy Springs to the North Springs MARTA station. Traffic troopers tell me about a stall I'm looking for on the narrow left shoulder, 400 southbound around North Ridge Road, exit 6, 75 northbound, waves of volume between Marietta, Kennesaw, and Ackworth. Next report is in less than 10 minutes from the Trustdale.com Traffic Center. Triple Team Traffic, 95.5 WSB.
21: 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Here's WSB meteorologist Christina Edwards.
0: Partly cloudy, hot and muggy for this evening. Monitoring for a few rain showers and thunderstorms for tonight. Those will come to an end through early tomorrow morning with lows in the mid-70s. Tomorrow afternoon, partly cloudy with scattered pop-up showers and thunderstorms.
6: Is that my cue?
2: Yes.
6: Am I to speak now?
2: I suppose so.
6: All right, I'm gonna go ahead and speak. Hour three of the Von Hessler Doctrine begins right now with a hearty congratulations to Dom Accardi.
3: Accardi?
6: Close. Accardi?
3: You're saying it better than I would say.
6: Dom Accardi of Roswell won two tickets to see Train this Saturday, July 11th at Ameris Bank Amphitheater. 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
1: Your old man, did you play a game at work, really? Did you almost win? Did they almost give you a gold star and put it on your forehead?
2: You would have gotten a really cool price. They had gift cards. They had bobbleheads.
1: Oh, wow, bobbleheads.
3: And it's been a while
1: since. Can't get those anywhere.
3: Used to be they would do the raffle, right?
2: Yeah, they used to have
3: this. This is how long it's been since I've been to one. You have to hold your phone up, take a picture of the
2: QR code.
3: QR code, and then you play interactive trivia on the screen against everybody else.
1: Wow. This is, she said wow because she's being
4: trivia?
1: The trivia queen of Crofton, Maryland. She's thinking, oh no, maybe somebody's going to show up with that newfangled trivia technology and put me out of a gig.
4: I use a QR code.
1: Oh, you
4: trivia.
1: Do?
4: Yeah, it's because I have a picture round. And in order to gain access to my picture round, you're going to scan the QR code on that answer sheet. Once you scan that QR code on that answer sheet, it's going to take you to my website. On the top right-hand corner, you'll see picture round. You're going to hit that button. It's going to take you downtown to picture town.
1: Oh, hey, that's funny. Hey, Miss Fisher, I think that... I think you gave me the wrong QR code. I got your OnlyFans.
4: That's a joke I've heard many times.
1: Oh, darn it. Yeah. I thought I was so damned original.
4: I don't do any announcing for this round, so this one is all on you. Go ahead and go and do it. Leave me alone.
1: What are you getting paid for? What are you getting paid for?
3: Yeah, lady.
1: What are you here for? If we could do it alone, what are you getting paid for? So, was anything resolved? What do they do this like every month now?
2: Is it it's every quarter.
1: Oh, every quarter.
2: Yes.
1: And it's under the budget of make them think we love them budget. Is that it? Hey,
2: it's
1: get
2: the
1: them together.
2: For fun's sake.
1: Give them some
4: hot dogs. That's right. Remember, there's like a
2: team. It's the offs team.
1: Sure they're very nice people.
3: We met all the new people, the new managers.
1: How are they? How are the new managers? They good people?
2: Nice. Very
1: they seem
2: kind.
1: Like good people?
2: They seem very
1: nice.
2: Kind. All look right. very
1: good
2: competent.
1: I'm happy for them.
3: One guy
1: I wish them the best of luck.
3: Figure.
2: Oh, that's true. Yeah,
3: one guy was just a stick figure with no nose.
1: They didn't have any. They didn't have any picture.
3: No headshot of him. So
2: all right. They drew a picture.
1: All right. Well, I'm glad everybody got along and everything
3: Ken
1: was
3: wore
1: good.
3: A funny hat.
1: Oh, I miss Ken wearing a funny hat.
3: You missed Ken wearing
1: you
3: a funny hat.
1: See, these are the things you miss when you're, just a jerk like me that doesn't show up for these things.
3: Red, white, and blue top hat.
2: You just don't care. You don't care about your fellow coworkers.
1: You know what? The way I figure it is this way. There's a couple ways that I know whether or not myself. If I'm getting along with my job, this is how. Couple things. One is my key card. When I put it up to the door, I see ding a green and it lets me in, and I think, okay, well, I still have a job. Then another thing is every 2 weeks, money goes into my account. If those two things are happening, I assume, I guess my employment situation is where it's supposed to be. I'm not a kindergartner. I don't need like rallies.
2: You want to play the game?
1: I don't need to feel seen or any of that nonsense. I just need to be paid on a regular basis. And in order to get paid, I have to be allowed into the building.
2: Hey, the barbecue.
1: It's very simple life, you know?
2: Barbecue was pretty good, though.
1: Oh, okay.
2: That's a good
1: That's
2: reason
1: great.
2: To go.
1: I'm glad people had nice barbecue.
4: Pretty good.
3: It's still festering out there on the trough, if you would like to.
1: Oh, really?
4: Shelly. Don't touch it. Shelly's.
1: Well, I'm sure Shelly was at the thing, right? I
2: mean, yeah, he did.
5: I'll get some more.
1: Free food.
2: Shelly was there.
5: Our coleslaw don't go bad.
1: Shelly will be eating the coleslaw on the trough.
3: He was trying to tell me.
1: Tonight.
3: I know. I said, they probably made that at like 9 in the morning.
5: Oh, it'll be all right.
1: Yeah, that mass mayonnaise.
3: Yeah,
1: it doesn't matter.
4: The same way. I'm like, I'll eat anything. Whatever.
1: I won't. I don't want the explosive diarrhea, which is going around. So I don't. You got to be safe.
4: I'll take that over vomiting.
1: Okay.
4: That's all.
1: That's fine. I'm not going to debate you. I don't have a counterpoint to that point. It's, to each his own.
4: I mean, what would you prefer?
1: Me? I don't have a preference.
2: 404-872-0750. 1-800-WSB-TALK.
1: I would prefer not to have either.
4: I know, but if you had to choose, which one would you choose?
1: I'd probably want to vacate the guts. I think I would go with
4: Oh,
1: the
4: really?
1: Mom. Yeah, get it out
4: really?
1: Of there.
4: Yeah. I'll do...
1: No, because
2: backdoor try.
1: We got people. Come on.
4: I
1: people
4: said
1: are
4: three.
1: People are trying to eat their breakfast.
6: This is weird. This is weird.
2: That's right, Sabrina.
1: Somebody's putting a pastry in their mouth.
3: Number three. Well, I hope it's not an eclair.
1: It's funny you say that. That's who won the trivia. Claire. Claire on the second floor.
3: Yeah.
1: So anyway, but what happens at these meetings? They like somebody stands up and gives a department report or something.
2: Yeah, all the different stations talk about what they're doing.

0: Oh, it's wonderful. Nothing's ever been better. We love you. Hey, we see you. We hear you. Don't sue us. We do. We don't really care about you, but we hear you and we see you and we want you to know, hey, have a free burger. Okay, we love you. I don't really know your name, but we love you and keep coming to work until we tell you not to.
1: We're a family.
0: Yeah, we're a team. We're a family. All that stuff. Except, you know, you might get fired and you can't get fired from a family. But other than that, we're a team and we're a family. And
2: I'm your step-uncle.
0: Hey, have a free burger and don't ask tough questions. Okay? Just keep on moving. Anybody, and hit that QR code there and play this nonsensical trivia quiz and maybe forget about how your life just seems to have plateaued a few years ago.
1: What was the gift card for and for how much?
2: They had lots of prizes. So they had Braves tickets. They had it's for a brewery for the gift card. They had a bobblehead doll. They had one of the prizes was you get to park in the employee of the month parking spot.
0: Who gives a damn?
1: Well, then it's you're close. It's just random.
0: It doesn't mean anything.
3: No merit.
2: No, but you won the game. Yeah.
0: Hold on. It's like, okay, the garage here.
2: Yeah.
0: Really, there's an easy door no matter where you park. So the idea that, here's your special employee, huh?
2: Well, if you had gotten...
0: Oh, well, you mean like on a normal day, I might have to go like two spaces over and find one?
2: That's
0: like,
2: right.
0: It's not like, I could understand that if it was the kind of place where if you show up, but if you wait to show up to 8 o'clock, all the space, you got to go all the way to the top. It's not like that.
2: Yeah.
0: You know, we are post-pandemic, so like most other places, and there are plenty of parking spots.
2: So it seems to me, then, that you would have picked the bobblehead doll, or you would have picked the tickets instead of the parking spot.
3: Who was it, Matt
2: spot.
3: Olson?
2: It was Matt Olson bobblehead doll. Yeah.
0: You're the one who came. I heard that you were leading the trivia game for a while.
3: I did, until they added like a bunch of ones with numbers.
0: Oh, they made you do math.
3: Yeah, how many of this is there?
2: How many hot dogs do Americans consume on 4th of July? That got Tim.
3: And Ken was giving somebody the answers. He wasn't playing, but I saw him giving
1: In
3: answers.
1: Scrabble, a player begins with how many tiles?
0: Who Seven. The hell knows? And what does this Correct. Have to do with Good working job. In radio? And also, am I getting a raise?
3: Yeah, no.
0: No,
1: if you answer this correctly, you'll get a raise. How many colored circles are on a standard twister mat?
0: People are like, if you answer this trivia question, you get a huge raise. Exactly how many hot dogs were eaten by Americans on July 4th weekend?
1: How many dimples are on a golf ball?
3: Too many. That's
1: one of my tiebreaker questions.
3: How many are there?
0: How many are there? Let us know.
1: I don't remember. I don't have it in front of me.
3: Oh, you should know the answer.
0: You've done it as a tiebreaker a million times. And
1: no, but
0: you
1: I have it as a piece of paper, and I write down, you know, when it was used and where it was used.
0: George Clark's about to let us know.
4: Wow. Very cool. 300 to 500, usually about 336.
0: Depending on the make.
1: Yeah.
4: Correct.
1: Depending on the make.
3: Well, if there's not one correct answer, how do you give the points?
0: They're all drunk. They don't. She just says something and then, okay, lady. Yeah, people argue with you like, hey, yes. We won that.
4: You should pick a specific ball.
0: Yeah.
4: Like the Titleist Pro V1.
0: And what would that be?
4: 352.
0: There you go.
2: Sam McCalloway guy, 336.
0: Okay, but she needs to say the particular ball so that these people you don't want violence to break out at the end of the evening and nice trivia.
2: Oh, nice and drunk.
1: People argue with
2: punches.
1: Me all the time.
0: So there was
1: a question where it was two answers. It was like about Ron Swanson from Parks and Rec and his like favorite food, his first favorite food wrapped around his third favorite food.
0: Yeah.
1: And people would get it incorrect. And I needed both answers correct. I'm like, well, we should get half a point. Maybe we had bacon. It's like...
0: Have you ever had to call in security? Bouncer or two. Hey, keep an eye on me.
1: I handle it all.
0: Oh, yeah?
1: You know, I'm good. I'm good. Yeah. It's annoying.
0: Hey, listen, you can bring home the bacon, fry it in a pan, and never, ever, ever let me forget I'm a man. You can do it all.
1: That's right.
0: That's why she's the trivia queen of Crofton, Maryland. Alex Williams is not the trivia queen of Crofton, Maryland. He's the traffic king of Atlanta, Georgia. And he says there is, unfortunately, a crash on 285 North on the west side.
5: Yeah, what a rough day it's been all around Metro Atlanta, Eric. And this one is not helping the ride. 285 northbound, right in the work zone, the inner loop at I-20, exit number 10. You are very slow back to Camp Creek Parkway. And all also in that backup, you're dealing with a stall in the right lane on 285 North right there at Cascade Road exit 7. Again, that stall is in the right lane, so tough go of it trying to get up to I-20. If you travel 75-85 northbound up into the city, that ride's not any better. You are on the brakes 75-85 northbound Langford Parkway up toward 10th Street. Southbound delays, you're still looking at a half hour out of Buckhead just to get down to I-20. And also the earlier trouble spot I was watching on 75-85 North right next to the Varsity, that has since cleared. Still some flashing lights on the right shoulder, but all lanes are open. 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Triple Team Traffic, 95.5 WSB.
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0: All right, this is kind of scary, but then when I look into it, I don't know. So some mosquitoes tested positive for West Nile virus in Grant Park. And I went through the whole thing and basically, you know, kind of give, this is what you can do. I think it's all the things that you already know. You know, don't be hanging out in this park at dusk or dawn, right? When the, and use the DEET. But it also says, hey, wear long sleeves. Not many people do that in,
2: not
0: the, in the summer.
2: Not this heat. Yeah.
0: But in the whole story, it didn't mention, you know, what happens when you get West Nile virus. So I went to the Gemini, and this is what the Gemini says. About 80% of people with West Nile virus experience no symptoms. For the 20% who do, mild West Nile fever appears 2 to 14 days post-bite. Symptoms include fever, headache, body aches, fatigue, and occasionally a rash or swollen glands, typically lasting a few days. In rare cases, less than 1%, the virus attacks the central nervous system, leading to severe neuroinvasive disease. Seek immediate medical attention if you or someone else experiences high fever, over 102, severe headache and neck stiffness, confusion, disorientation, or stupor, muscle weakness, tremors or convulsions, vision loss, or sudden paralysis. But according to Gemini, I'm sourcing this. Don't yell at me. But, you know, the headlines just scare the hell out of you because you just think to yourself, well, what am I supposed to do? If they're just damn mosquitoes are flying around, I got to live my life. Well, apparently, it's less than 1% that get the bad stuff. But if you get the bad stuff, you should immediately see your doctor.
2: I thought that we were going to eradicate this with those genetically modified mosquitoes. Remember that?
0: Well, they did that in Florida. I don't know.
10: To make you allergic to meat, like the ticks. So you can't eat meat.
0: Oh, is that some kind of, is that a conspiracy theory? No.
10: Sometimes real they're real.
0: No, I mean...
1: It's a tick bite. It's a tick bite that can
2: make you...
1: Yeah, Alpha-Gal.
0: No, it sounded to me like you were saying that there was some sort of government program to make not eat meat so that we would save the climate. George Clark jumping right on. Absolutely. I read it once. I believe it 100%.
1: No, it's a real thing.
0: No, it's not a real thing that it's a government secret program. That's what I'm talking about.
10: Okay. No, it's a Bill Gates secret program to make you all allergic to meat.
0: Do we know that Bill Gates is a vegetarian? Do we know that he doesn't eat
10: hamburgers? I eat steak, but I'm wealthy and I have the cure.
0: Okay, as long as you have the antidote,
10: right?
0: Then you should
10: or
0: be
10: the
0: fine.
10: Vaccine.
0: Or the anecdote. Sometimes you can get rid of stuff with just a good story.
2: Yeah, that's why Will Rogers was never sick.
0: That's right. He always had a good tale.
2: Yeah.
0: He had a good yarn. Beat back all of those viruses. and such. So there you go. I don't know. You know, it's like one of these things with you hear about the West Nile virus. You want to be informed, but you don't want to walk around all freaked out.
2: Yeah, like I'm not going to be walking around in long sleeves.
0: I don't want my next barista to suddenly have five masks on because of one mosquito.
1: Also, it doesn't seem like the symptoms are that terrible.
0: Well, I'm saying
1: it's like you might not even feel it, and then if you do, it's like, well, you might be a little.
0: Okay, I'm being careful with that. I'm letting people know that's what AI and Gemini is telling me. If somebody knows something else, then that's fine. I'm not an expert on it, but I looked it up, and this is what Gemini says.
2: For those watching, click the little blue box if you want to learn more about West Nile virus.
0: Yes, click right up there, because you know there's a lot of phony baloney going on, a lot of what they call fake news. Now we would never be a part of that. Mm. Sometimes we're a part of dumb news. That's different. We just say things and get it wrong. That's totally different from fake news. That's when they're making it up on purpose. We're just idiots. Alex Williams says there's a crash on 75 South in Clayton County.
5: Stacking up that ride more so than usual, getting past the international terminal of the airport, Eric. Two left lanes knocked out here. Tow truck on scene trying to clear it up. 75 southbound Forest Parkway. Delays start just south of Cleveland Avenue. If you'd like, you can use 85 south as an alternate. 285 eastbound down by the airport. That ride's been slow, too. Just most of that traffic really just trying to ramp onto Riverdale Road. That's what has put extra pressure on that ride back toward Old National Highway. And a stall still in the left lane, west side interloop, 285, or right lane, I should say, 285 northbound Cascade Road, exit 7. 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
35: It's 5:30. I'm Veronica Waters. 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WSB's top local story. International business travelers could have a new option when flying to Atlanta come this time next year.
36: Work has now started on a new customs facility at Fulton County Executive Airport, and General Manager Gary Hudson says this will help them offer international business travelers a seamless experience.
37: It makes a big difference when you have a U.S. customs facility right at an airport.
36: Right now, if an international business flight lands at the airport, a customs agent from Hartsfield-Jackson has to come over to screen the passengers. Officials expect the $5 million project will be finished by next summer. Jonathan O'Brien, 95.5 WSB.
35: It's 76 degrees now in Midtown Atlanta. That rain that moved through a little while ago really cooled us off. WSB meteorologist Christina Edwards says we're going to see wake-up temperatures in the mid-70s after partly cloudy skies overnight. It's going to feel pretty muggy tonight and tomorrow. Highs reaching again tomorrow into the low to mid-90s. Atlanta's most most accurate and dependable forecast is coming up. Gas prices in Georgia are up just a fraction as that shaky ceasefire with Iran collapses with back and forth strikes between it and the U.S. A gallon of regular is at $3.55 today, a penny higher than Wednesday. Nationally, the price jumped about 5 or 6 cents overnight to an average of $3.84. Experts say the cost of gasoline is going to depend on how many ships get to continue moving through the Strait of Hormuz. It's located on railroad tracks and an old train car, but the car is closed for now as the popular Orient Express restaurant in Vinings assesses damage after a mid-morning fire. Cobb Fire Lieutenant Steve Bennett says firefighters saw flames in the roof line when they arrived.
1: There is some damage up inside the attic. I do not know when they'll reopen, but there is obviously some work that needs to be done before they can reopen.
35: Investigators are looking for the cause of a fire. Rideshare drivers are expressing frustration over how Waymo taxis are cutting into their bottom line.
3: Not only has our income per minute and per mile or per ride gone down, but the number of rides that we get has also significantly gone down.
35: Driver Bhupendra Chauhan says he's making 40% less money now than he was 6 years ago. Protesters rallied at historic Old Fourth Ward Park today, circulating a petition to decrease or at least regulate Waymo vehicles around the metro area. The feral hog population has grown recently, and they're now in all 159 Georgia counties. That is a concern today for the Department of Natural Resources.
4: They cause millions of dollars in damage statewide each year, especially for those working in agriculture in South Georgia. But the DNR's Charlie Kilmaster says lawmakers have made it easy for landowners to combat the problem.
6: Unlike our game species, there are no seasons and very few restrictions on the ability of a private landowner to remove a feral hog.
4: The hogs can weigh hundreds of pounds, but generally are not a physical threat to people unless trapped or cornered. The DNR has quarterly giveaways of high-end traps to help bring down the population. Graham Carroll, 95.5 WSB.
35: And a man is dead in Newton County after he was hit by a tractor trailer on I-20. The Newton County Sheriff's Office says it happened near exit 101 east of Covington. Early investigation shows 82-year-old Bruce Barton Felder was traveling with his wife when the boat they were towing had some sort of mechanical issues. And so Barton Felder pulled over. He stood in the right eastbound lane, and that's where he was fatally hit by a semi. Currently, no charges are pending. Congressional lawmakers from both sides of the aisle are calling on federal agencies to tackle the risks artificial intelligence could pose in the upcoming election. New Jersey Democrat Josh Gottheimer and New York Republican Mike Lawler, writing departments including Homeland Security and Justice, as well as the Federal Election Commission. They're citing a two-year-old study showing AI chatbots often give incorrect and incomplete answers when voters use them for research, which voters are getting more and more likely to do in recent days. It's now 5:34, time for live team coverage of traffic and weather. WSB Triple Team Traffic begins with Alex Williams.
5: Rough ride on 75 South into Hayteville and Forest Park, Veronica, all due to this crash. Still in two left lanes. Hopefully we'll be clearing here soon. Cars are on the tow truck at Forest Parkway, exit 237. Might want to use Jonesboro Road, Highway 1941, or I-85 South as your alternates there. Elsewhere, I-20 eastbound into Cab County, a little slow in the work zone as you leave 285 for the ride out to Panola Road. The West Freeway in recovery mode from multiple earlier incidents. 20 westbound, a little bunched up passing the theme park in Riverside Parkway. Eastbound, it has not gotten better all day. I don't see it getting better anytime soon. 20 eastbound, stacked up from Thornton Road over to I-285, the west side perimeter. Next report in less than 10 minutes from the Trustdale.com Traffic Center. Triple Team Traffic, 95.5 WSB.
35: Now, Atlanta Radio's only five-day forecast. Here is WSB meteorologist Christina Edwards.
7: Partly cloudy, hot, and muggy for this evening. Monitoring for a few rain showers and thunderstorms for tonight. Those will come to an end through early tomorrow morning with lows in the mid-70s. Tomorrow afternoon, partly cloudy with scattered pop-up showers and thunderstorms, high 94. This weekend, widespread cloud cover along with scattered rain showers and thunderstorms, some of which could produce some damaging wind gusts on Saturday, scattered storms on Sunday as well. Morning lows will be in the low 70s, daytime highs in the upper 80s, cooling down and drying out for early next week.
35: It's 79 degrees in Riverdale, 79 in Conyers, and 76 in Midtown Atlanta at 5:35. 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I'm Veronica Waters, 95.5 WSB.
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10: Well, I want to say mean things about people. Not all people. Not even most people.
11: Just some?
10: Some people in a certain alliance. Because they went after my friend, Shelley Winter. Hurt his feelings. I don't like that.
11: The French?
10: Wasn't the French. No. By the way, speaking of the French, they're up 2-0 now.
11: Did Mbappe get another one?
10: I was going to say, did the Hansen brother do it?
12: The other guy did it. The Demele?
10: Wasn't the Hansen brother?
12: No.
10: Mbappe.
11: Oh. Hey. He got the first one.
10: Yeah, this is the, who is it? The Georgia Republican Alliance going after my friend.
11: No. Why? Yeah,
10: saying he's not a real Republican.
11: What?
10: Yeah, because you know what they said? They said because he thinks for himself.
11: Oh.
10: And they said that's a bad thing. They said people who think for themselves cannot call themselves Republicans. I may have added that part, but
11: yeah, like
10: editorial. They said they said that he's not a good Republican, and so I mean, who are these people, huh? Now what's going on over there at the Georgia Republican Alliance, huh? Boy, I'll bet you they're all just really good people. I bet you they're better than us. I'll bet you as people, they're just much better than we are. I'll bet you they live their lives in a better way. I'll bet you the Georgia Republican Alliance, no one, not only no one now has no vice, because they're probably all 90, but has never, ever had vice whatsoever. I mean, these people are better than anyone they've ever met, which means it's not that hard to be better than Shelley, right? I mean, they're perfect.
11: Yeah.
10: And what they know is that you have to be completely, totally mindless follower in order to call yourself a Republican. You don't step out of line with, what are these things? Your own thoughts? That's not Republicanism. We got to go after that guy. D-bags. They should change the D-bag alliance. They need people. They should merge the Georgia Republican Alliance with the D-Bag Alliance. And then people would at least, as they walk through the door, they'd understand what they're in for. You know? Well, hey, did you hear about that guy who calls himself a Republican and he's marching to his own tune? Mm. He thinks for himself and he has his own thoughts. And, you know what thinking to for yourself is considered in Georgia Republican Alliance? Heresy. You're not allowed to think for yourself.
11: The only thinking you should be doing is looking at these talking points and reading them out loud.
10: Exactly, exactly. So, they can just take a hike. If far as I'm concerned. I wanted to say something worse. I wanted to say something more harsh than take a hike. But I'm a reformed gentleman. I don't know if anybody's noticed this.
12: I like the blazer.
10: I am a reformed gentleman.
11: The pen stain's a little weird, though.
10: Hey, I wear the blazer to cover it up, for heaven's sakes.
11: You didn't have a pocket protector.
10: Maybe.
11: Sorry, I'm with the Republican Alliance.
10: Even Achilles has a heel.
11: I'm with the Republican Alliance.
10: Oh,
11: I'm
10: so here you're to confess. You're just a born D-bag.
11: Guilty.
10: What do these people do? Sit around going, hey, do y'all find any Republicans that aren't as pure as we are? Yeah, okay, old business first. All right, new business. We got any new, have we found any new Republicans that we've decided are not as good as we are? Because we're good. You know what I love about the Republicans? There's never any scandal. There's never any sex scandals or anything with these Republicans. They're just better than the rest of us. And that's why they should be listened to, I think. So this is really just a setup to let you know the truth. I told Shelley that we can't be friends anymore. I mean, if the Georgia Republican Alliance says he's not a real Republican, then I was going to have dinner with him in about a week, and I said, I can't be seen out. What if somebody from the Georgia Republican Alliance sees us breaking bread together?
11: Is it even a real organization?
10: Yeah, they're the people who hate Kemp because he's a popular Republican who wins elections. They want only Republicans who are pure enough to lose every election. That's their stated goal, I believe.
11: I can't find any website or anything.
10: I believe it's those. Ask Shelley if that's what they're called. Maybe I'm getting their name
11: wrong. Is it Assembly or Alliance?
10: Maybe it's Assembly. That's what it is. Ask George. It's the Georgia Republican Assembly. That's probably what it is.
12: This is all a ruse to point people towards the Alliance. Doesn't even exist.
10: No, they get there and they find out Shelley Winter, our favorite Republican. it's the Assembly. I'm sorry, if there is a Georgia Republican Alliance, I take it all back.
13: Well, now our feelings are hurt.
10: But the Georgia Republican Assembly, what a cartel of douchebags.
11: You created a civil war, Eric. Now the Alliance is upset with you. The Assembly is upset. They're upset with each other.
10: Well, they can fight
11: war.
10: Each other. They can leave my buddy Shelley Winter alone. We're perfect Republicans, and we never do anything. Forget all those scandals that always happened, you know, where they're always found with people in motel rooms and such.
12: We like when our party betrays us.
10: Yes. We just follow, and you should as well. Again, apologies to the Alliance. No apologies to the Assembly. Why? How dare you? You can come after me. Can't go after Shelley Winter. Not on my watch. Because he won't fight for himself. You know how he is.
11: Yeah. Yeah, he didn't go. He won't stand up.
10: He won't stand up.
13: I'm afraid. I'm sorry. I'll go back and endorse Collins.
12: Is there free food?
10: Is there free? Hey, listen. If you want Shelley Winter back into your Republican fold, then just start having more public events with free food. Shelley will be there. And he will be there to hear your concerns.
13: And leave the mayonnaise out all day.
10: Yeah. I was over there. I just had some of that... some of that pork that was left over. And yeah, I was like, I said, I think that I should check the shelf life on this because the pork is actually sitting on a shelf. I think this is this is where you should ask, what is the shelf life? It's been sitting here in a tin on the shelf. And Jared looked some stuff up for me. It wasn't great news, but I still ate it. And Shelley comes over. Oh, it's good. What's the matter with you? It's good. It's fine. It's fine.
13: They already cooked out all the bad stuff.
10: It's been sitting here for a few hours. I think it's worth checking out.
11: You know what it is, Eric? You just haven't been hungry. That's what it is. If you're hungry, you're going to eat anything.
10: That's right. Eric doesn't have any hunger. Hey, aren't there always options for things to eat? Couldn't we go Mediterranean? Are you saying that I don't have any fight in me anymore?
11: No,
10: I'm not
11: at all.
10: Hungry.
11: No.
10: I don't. I'm just so satiated and fat.
7: Did your doctor recommend the Mediterranean diet to you?
10: No, we only had one get together today, and I basically told my.
11: She said he'd expired meat that's been sitting out all day.
10: Yeah, so I am I'm doing what I'm told. And then Shelley comes
7: with some old pork.
10: Shelley comes along and goes. He goes. It's only been out here a couple hours. The meeting was at like noon, right?
11: Yeah.
10: So it's more than a couple of hours.
13: Eat the macaroni and cheese.
11: 5 hours.
10: Jared Yamamoto looked it up, and he said that they said about pork, it should be refrigerated within 2 hours.
11: Yes.
10: And eaten within 2 days. So there's a little three-hour window there, but I put it in my gullet, and we'll now see what happens.
11: Now you'll just get that explosive diarrhea.
10: And then I'll blame it. Yeah, it'll be the foodborne kind.
11: The foodborne's the good kind.
7: Yeah, that's
10: I don't want the other kind. That's
7: Send
10: the bad
7: my way.
10: Yeah, I'll send some your way.
14: Throw in an envelope and put a stamp on it.
10: Who needs Ozempic?
11: Want some pork?
14: Yeah, that's what I'm saying. Just throw that in an envelope.
10: I call it the backdoor diet.
11: Do you know how expensive those Forever stamps are?
14: Yes. Oh, yeah.
10: Yeah, I can't afford it.
14: Oh, God.
10: I can't afford it. You know, I was thinking about this the other day. I said something again, and like, oh, because you've got this, because you're some kind of rich dude or whatever. And, you know, I never come back with the comeback that I should come back with when I come back.
11: Mm. And what is that comeback that
10: I'll
11: you should
10: get to
11: come
10: that
11: back
10: when
11: with?
10: I'll get to that when we come back. No, I'll probably forget before then. The comeback should be, guys and gal, I drive a Kia Soul. I don't think that's exactly, you know, is that the concept of the rich guy on the hill? Oh, look at that guy.
12: What trim?
14: No,
10: driving
14: matter.
10: Around in
14: There's
10: his Kia
14: metrics.
10: Soul. No, there are no, I just won. I just won with the only. Did you not notice that was a slam dunk?
14: No,
10: I won
14: I'm
10: and
14: sorry.
10: You guys lost? You didn't notice that? Oh, that was obvious. Yeah, there's no coming back.
14: It was
10: back
14: so good, though.
10: I mean, when I pointed out that I drive a Kia Soul, I mean, that's it. That's, you know. Drop the mic.
11: There are different Kia Souls, though. Remember that?
12: And it has a refrigerator in it.
10: Okay. Maybe an upper end.
12: There's a hot tub in there.
10: Yeah. There's a little more room.
14: Trailing
10: in
14: a hot tub.
12: State-of-the-art LP stereos.
11: You have the LX Kia Soul?
10: I have the base.
11: Which one
10: is
11: that?
10: It's called Kia Soul Base. Yeah, I drive the same damn vehicle Autumn Fisher does.
14: But you have
10: busted.
14: Backup cameras.
10: Huh?
14: You have backup cameras.
10: I have one backup camera. That puts
14: I don't
10: me
14: have
10: in,
14: a backup camera.
11: Well,
10: you know, hey, you
11: Ace
10: know what?
11: Of spades right
10: you know
11: there.
10: What? I'll tell you what. I keep your nose to the grindstone. I believe you're going to have a great second half. And I think one day you will have a backup camera. But I believe in you. And that's not going to do any good, Autumn, if you don't believe in yourself first. Mm. Okay? So you work on that and then get back to me.
14: I'll take health insurance before a backup camera.
10: Well, good luck on that. Alex Thanks. Williams has better news on 75 South near the airport.
5: Yep, that crash, 75 South, just before Forest Parkway, exit 237. It has cleared. The delay is still pretty tough behind it, just south of Cleveland Avenue, but they should start to shake out. Now turning my attention to the northeast, northeast Atlanta specifically. Car fires getting doused, 85 northbound and North Druid Hills Road, exit 89. A couple of right lanes are blocked there as they clean that up, so it's slow in the ride. As you leave the 85-400 split, you can always use Buford Highway if you'd like to get around that. Southbound, still a slow go of it into town on 400 from Lenox. 75 before you get to Howell Mill, North Side Drive. Those delays stay with you down to I-20. Northbound on the brake light, 75-85 North, Langford Parkway up to Peachtree Pine Street. Next report in less than 10 minutes from the Trustdale.com Traffic Center. Triple Team Traffic, 95.5 WSB.
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10: Well, I went to this website, this Georgia Republican Assembly, these people who have the audacity to go after Shelley Winter and tell the world that he's not a real Republican, because they decide these things. And they got they have the leadership, 15 people to lead this League of Losers. Look at these people. Do any of these people look like you would want to be with them for 14 minutes of your life?
11: I've actually hung out with a couple of them.
10: Yeah, that doesn't surprise me. That does not surprise me.
28: Back when you were a pundit?
11: Yeah. Mm. It was when I was working with Erickson for a little while, hung out with a couple of them.
10: Oh, yeah. But look at the diversity in this group. You got white people, and there's even some white people involved.
14: What's the average age?
10: I don't know, but before I get done with that point, I'm going to say, I wonder what it is about Shelley that they just can't seem to accept it in the Republican. I'm just wondering. I'm not saying anything. I'm just myself. I'm an American citizen. I'm allowed to wonder out loud.
11: Yeah, of course.
10: Do they all get together, all 15, and agree that Shelley Winter isn't a real Republican, or is it a majority vote that they take, or is it, do they all just kind of give each other the head nod, he's not a real Republican, not like us. I mean, look at this guy who's the chair. Woo! He looks fun.
12: I'm under.
10: He looks like a guy who you just want to just keep partying with. Yes?
12: I'm on their swag page. They've got t-shirts.
10: Oh, wow. Can we get, do they have Shelley Winter is not a real Republican t-shirt? I want one of those.
12: They do have a quote here from Edmund Burke. It says, all that is necessary for evil to succeed is for good people to do nothing.
10: That is what evil people hide behind all the time. I love that. So basically what we're saying is, hey, there are evil people, but not amongst this 15.
12: Or maybe it's like a slogan. Like they're like, do that's nothing.
10: Yeah,
12: like,
10: do nothing. Then we want evil. Hey, and then whenever you see all 15 of them together, and then in my mind, I'm like, okay, what's really going on behind the scenes? Ooh. Which one do they all agree is the creepiest? You get 15 people together. There's somebody who's considered the creepy one. Which one is it?
28: Mm.
12: Who's the goer?
10: I think I saw three of these guys in Piedmont Park about 2:30 in the morning. It was after a show. It was after a show. People were slow.
14: So they're not the creepy ones?
10: No. Yeah, no, well, no.
14: Because you're there, so I wouldn't assume that you would think you're a creepy one.
10: All I could say is we had a blast.
14: Where?
10: I just told you. You know, it's park life. Don't you understand park life? It's fun.
11: Park life forever.
10: Who's the chairman's name?
11: That's Alex Johnson.
10: Yeah, that guy's not a real Republican. I'm from the Georgia Republican Other Assembly. And we've gotten together. I've gotten together with all my white old friends. And we've decided that Alex Johnson is the chairman. He's not a real Republican. You shouldn't follow him. He doesn't know anything about any. And besides, you try to talk to him. Boring. Boring! You think this guy's ever been to a sport? Like, would he even understand the NFL? I doubt it. Well, I go to college games because maybe we can recruit new Republicans. Wow, man, you're a blast.
11: Is it like a caucus?
10: I think these people are horrible people. And I'd party with Shelley Winter any day than with this group of... There it is. What is it again? Shelley, the Republican League of Losers have decided that Shelley Winter is not a true Republican. So, you know where you can go. Alex Williams says there's a car fire cleanup. See, that's a different thing. I didn't see the next word. This is actually good or better. It's car fire cleanup on 85 North in Northeast Atlanta.
5: Yes, sir. They got the fire out. Now just cleaning up the mess it left behind here, Eric. 85 northbound, North Druid Hills Road, exit 89. They're in 1-2 right lanes, so that's why you're seeing extra delays on 85 northbound stretching back into Midtown. Might want to think about using Buford Highway as an alternate. Now, before that, if you're coming up on the downtown connector, you're in the thick of it, 7585 northbound from Langford Parkway up to Freedom Parkway. That's all due to a crash in the right lane between Freedom Parkway and Peachtree Pine Street. And leaving downtown through West Atlanta, crash just moved to the right shoulder, 20 westbound at Langhorne Street, exit number 54. 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Next report in less than 10 minutes from the Trustdale.com Traffic Center. Triple Team Traffic, 95.5 WSB.
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9: It is 6 o'clock. I'm Veronica Waters. The news this hour is brought to you by Mark Spain Real Estate, WSB's top local story.
13: When is enough enough?
9: Saying their colleagues' lives cannot be lost in vain, a local labor leader calls for an independent safety probe at a USPS facility after a series of deaths there in recent years.
15: 4 deaths in 2 years is unacceptable to American Postal Workers Union President Jonathan Smith. He believes a third-party analysis of the situation inside the Palmetto Processing Center is critical to keeping workers safe.
13: What we're asking for is not unreasonable. What we're asking for is not expensive. What we're asking for is common sense.
15: In a statement, the Postal Service says local management is actively engaged with all employees on safety measures, and they've added new tools, including 27 emergency phones linked directly to 911. In Palmetto, Jonathan O'Brien, 95.5 WSB.
9: Temperature is at 79 degrees in Midtown Atlanta. WSB meteorologist Christina Edwards says you can expect partly cloudy skies tonight. It's going to be muggy with lows in the mid-70s, about a wake-up temperature of 75. Tomorrow, partly cloudy, hot and humid again with highs around 94. And again, some pop-up storms. Atlanta Radio's only 5-day forecast is coming up. Flight delays at Hartsfield-Jackson are down to 30 minutes now after a ground stop earlier this afternoon due to thunderstorms. The delay was 90 minutes and counting at the height of the fast-moving storm. It's the third busiest airport in Georgia already. Now Fulton County Executive Airport is poised to grow as the facility breaks ground on a new U.S. Customs facility. General Manager Gary Hudson tells WSB this is a game changer for attracting international business travelers.
16: With that being in place, we do expect to get more traffic coming here.
9: And the facility is going to take, he says, about 300 days to complete. A Texas fugitive charged with aggravated assault with a deadly weapon, family violence, is now jailed in Atlanta. The Fulton County Sheriff's Office got word from McKinney, Texas police that 42-year-old Nathan Cataldi was on a Greyhound bus bound for Mississippi. Within minutes, investigators deployed to the bus station here, taking him into custody without incident. Sheriff Pat Labatt says fugitives have, quote, no safe haven in Fulton County. Feral hogs are a growing problem in Georgia, and tonight the Department of Natural Resources is offering some incentives to help curb the population.
17: Feral hogs roam freely in every Georgia county. The DNR's Charlie Kilmaster says estimates of $150 million in annual damage statewide may be conservative.
18: Damage to wildlife, either directly competing with wildlife, consuming wildlife, damaging habitats, and influencing fecal coliform levels in streams and rivers.
17: But the biggest impact is to South Georgia agriculture. The DNR has quarterly raffles for high-efficiency whole sounder hog traps, and the legislature has crafted laws so hunters have virtually no restrictions to kill these nuisance animals. Graham Carroll, 95.5 WSB.
9: This afternoon, Waymo is becoming the target of angry rideshare drivers who say that the company and its autonomous vehicles are seriously cutting into the money that they are allowed to earn. We have talked to rideshare driver Bhupendra Chauhan, who says his earnings have been severely impacted over the last several years.
19: If I were to go back to 2020 till now, I would say income's dropped about 40%.
9: 40%, and they are gathering at the historic old Fourth Ward Park today to raise awareness about the issue. They're circulating a petition now where they want to decrease the number of vehicles here in Atlanta, or at least get some regulation for them. Decatur's FIFA Watch Fest is seeing turnouts larger than the city expected. City officials say 140,000 visitors have come to Decatur Square over the past month. City Manager Andrea Arnold says the Watch Fest could bring a similar economic impact, which Decatur saw after the 96 Olympics.
20: For quite a while, we talked about Decatur pre-Olympics and post-Olympics, and so I think we'll have that same commentary pre-FIFA World Cup and post-FIFA World Cup.
9: The fest will show the World Cup quarterfinals, semifinals, and final matches, plus 7 concerts until July 19th. It's 6:04. The Von Hessler Doctrine continues in less than 2 minutes. Right now, time for a live team coverage of traffic and weather. Our WSB Triple Team traffic begins with Alex Williams.
5: Hey, Veronica, I'm still watching the car fire cleanup ongoing in Northeast Atlanta, heading toward Brookhaven into Cab, 85 northbound, North Druid Hills Road, exit 89. couple of the right lanes are blocked there. Buford Highway is an alternate to get you around that. Further up, 85 northbound out of DeKalb into Gwinnett County, still pretty slow. Shambly Tucker up toward Jimmy Carter and Indian Trail. 400 northbound, toughest ride there is in Sandy Springs, 285 to the North Springs MARTA station. And 75 northbound, still seeing on and off delays out of Marietta into Kennesaw from right around South Marietta Parkway, but definitely improving once you clear Barrett Parkway, exit number 269. Next report in less than 10 minutes from the Trustdale.com Traffic Center. Triple Team Traffic, 95.5 WSB.
9: Now, Atlanta Radio's only five-day forecast, sponsored by Shoemate, the official air conditioning of Atlanta. Here's WSB meteorologist Christina Edwards.
12: Partly cloudy, hot, and muggy for this evening. Monitoring for a few rain showers and thunderstorms for tonight. Those will come to an end through early tomorrow morning with lows in the mid-70s. Tomorrow afternoon, partly cloudy with scattered pop-up showers and thunderstorms, high 94. This weekend, widespread cloud cover along with scattered rain showers and thunderstorms, some of which could produce some damaging wind gusts on Saturday, scattered storms on Sunday as well. Morning lows will be in the low 70s, daytime highs in the upper 80s, cooling down and drying out for early next week.
9: Right now we're looking at 76 degrees in Kennesaw. It's 79 in Morrow, 78 now in Midtown Atlanta at 6:06. 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Breaking news when it happens. I'm Veronica Waters, 95.5 WSB.
10: That's correct, Ronnie. Hour 4 of the Von Hessler Doctrine begins right now. You know, during the break, I was thinking, I know you have breaking news here, but just a moment. I was just thinking after going off on the Georgia Republican Assembly, which they deserve because they called out Shelley Winter and said he wasn't a real Republican. And it takes a lot of gall. You know, these people get in these organizations. Well, we're going to declare. Well, who the hell are you?
21: We're the purity people.
10: Yeah, exactly. And they look like the purity people. And speaking of which, while sitting here noodling it, I thought, you know, these people, it's not just that these types of people that are in these types of organizations are so boring and so predictable that I realized that in what I said, because their response, if there's any, will be, can you believe it? He brought up the race card, you know. So here it is. That was a joke, you insufferable D-bags.

0: these people.
1: They're goop. You know, it's like, and by the way, if you want to come after me, that would be a horrible mistake on your part. I'm simply smarter than you are. I know more about politics than you do. I know better about policy than you do. And I will completely eviscerate you, your spiritual life. I will eviscerate. I will remove your soul. So don't make that mistake. I've seen your pictures. You're not up to it. Just climb back into your little goofball hole, your little goofball cave, and talk to each other about how great you are. And how much better you are as Republicans than Shelley Winter, you insufferable D-bags. Anyway, you said you had some breaking news.
2: Yeah, I bet you didn't have this in your presidential bingo card here.
1: How can you have... was this about Trump or...
2: No, this is. I can't believe this is being presented as breaking news, but in case you needed to know, Mitt Romney has officially announced that he will not run for president in 2028.
1: Oh, no! Oh. Now what are we going to do?
3: I put so much down on Kelsey.
1: We're just adrift. We're just lost adrift.
4: What next? At you sea. Know? I don't know how much more I can take.
1: Is there any such thing as good news? Oh, goodness. How old is Mitt Romney? What is it? Hey, I'm 80, so I know you expected that I'd be running for president.
3: He's got to be in his late 70s,
2: let's
3: right?
2: Let's see. He is...
3: 76.
2: I'll tell you why.
1: Oh, 76.
3: No, I'm guessing.
2: He is... Why does it not tell me on Wikipedia?
1: A lady never tells her
3: age. Mormon never tells.
1: Yeah, I was always really impressed when Mitt Romney ran for president. You know, running for president is a very difficult... It just takes a kind of energy that you almost have to be maniacal. You have to want it that much that you're just, for, you know, a year and a half of your life, it just never ends. It is a very tough thing for everybody. But Mitt Romney did it twice, you know, once up through a primary and then through a primary and then a general. And you got to remember this. He did it sans caffeine.
3: Oh, yeah.
1: No,
3: that's insane.
1: No coffee, no caffeine, no nothing. So I was able to give him a little tip of the cap.
3: Doesn't drink either, right?
1: No, of course. Well, I mean, that's not going to help you. That's all he's thinking of.
3: No, I'm just saying, like,
1: Jared Yamamoto. I was thinking of running for president, and then I found out you couldn't drink all the time.
3: Listen, for that guy, I mean, you know, you got to be able to, you know, de-stress sometimes, right? Yeah. You got to be able to let loose.
4: No coffee, but tons of booze.
3: Probably Johnson was probably the last one that got drunk.
1: Nixon got drunk.
3: Did he?
1: Yeah,
3: Obama.
1: Nixon drank. Everybody drank. I mean,
3: Obama
1: the
3: drank
1: problem
3: wine
1: is,
3: cooler every
1: yeah,
3: now and
1: yeah,
3: then.
1: You'd have like, yeah, yeah.
3: I'm drinking a beer.
1: He probably had, why can't I think of that? Azima.
3: Oh, that's delicious.
1: But, you know, when you're president of the United States, that's 4 years or 8 years where you just can't get trashed because anything can happen at any time. It's not like, it's midnight, I'll get good and blasted and get drunk here, because then at 12:35 is when the next major geopolitical thing starts.
3: Get a camera. Let's go.
1: Then again, we got a president now who's never taken a drink in his life, and so maybe we could use a couple of drunkards.
3: By the way, Romney, 79, so if you were running...
1: Yeah, that's why he felt he had to tell people, because he's right there at that age where people expect you to run for president. I mean, who's obviously Obama. Obama, how old is he now, like 64 or something, 65?
3: Let's see.
1: He was the last youngest. How's his? How are the ticket sales going at the new presidential library there for Obama?
3: It's sold out till November or something.
1: Oh, really?
3: Yeah.
1: Wow!
3: You can buy them on, you know, secondary market, I'm sure.
1: Go pay. But, hey, by the way, if you're thinking you want to pay more for a ticket, I've got news for you. It's going to be there 5 years from now.
3: Okay.
1: It'll basically be the same.
5: What, do you get a tour kind of thing?
1: Like usually you do. I've only ever been to one. I went to the Carter Center, but not when I lived here. I came through and did worked a room called the what the hell was it called, the Comedy Cafe in Marietta back in 1992. So I was only here for like a week doing that, and you know, so during the day you got nothing to do, and so we went to the Carter Center. You know, all these places. You got to give it to Jimmy Carter. He did a little something with his presidential library. They used to monitor elections in South America and stuff.
3: A free can of Billy beer.
1: Yeah. But I find, I've never been to the Baseball Hall of Fame. I've never been to the NFL Hall of Fame. I find all halls of fame and presidential libraries, they're all boring to me. They're just all boring.
3: The College Football Hall of Fame is pretty good here.
1: Okay, great. But I mean, press a button and talk to a dead guy. No thanks. It's not really my

0: How conversational is this dead athlete from the 40s going to be with me?
1: I really...
2: Remember? He did it at...
0: Where was he?
2: When he was talking to Roosevelt?
0: Oh, yeah. At Mount Rushmore. Yeah.
2: Yeah.
0: Which we still never got the audio from that. I wanted the audio of him actually talking to dead Teddy Roosevelt. We gotta pull that out. But I think the Halls of Fame. Yeah, talk to Knute Rockne. I really enjoyed coaching the boys. Okay, great. That was fun. I'm glad I parked and paid $30.
3: This might be exciting for Jared at the Obama Museum. They've got house music on the plaza tomorrow.
1: Nice.
3: Night.
0: All right.
1: Oh, I love some house.
0: Catch a plane. Head to the plaza.
1: I'm not afraid to go to that.
0: Ooh. You're not afraid to go to that.
1: I'm not afraid to go to that.
0: I am.
2: No, are you afraid now?
4: Well, what neighborhood is it in?
0: It's where the presidential library is.
1: Yeah,
0: is that over by, is it over by the zoo and all that kind of stuff where I stayed, the Lincoln Hotel and all that? That area is beautiful.
4: Oh, I thought you were talking about Obama having the house music, not the Carter one has house music?
0: No. The Obama one has house music, but I was in Chicago just about a year and a half ago, and it was delightful.
3: Yeah,
0: right? They had a free zoo. We stayed at the Lincoln Hotel.
3: Just can't get to the south side.
0: Okay. Ah. Well, that's been known since Jim Croce. I learned that when I was a kid. Bad Leroy Brown told me the whole story from the south side of Chicago, so I knew when I got there. But I would imagine this is around...
3: it's by the water.
0: All that stuff that I was around. Although I didn't see it being built a year and a half ago, so maybe I'm wrong.
3: They've got Hamilton Movie Night coming up.
0: Okay. Hamilton Movie Night. Oh,
3: Sing Along?
0: That's not a movie, though.
3: Well, they
0: it's the show,
3: it.
0: Done Disney.
3: If it's, you know, as if it's a movie.
1: It's on
3: if
1: Disney
0: want,
1: Plus now.
0: If they want to, watch well, it. I know, but it's not a movie.
1: It's a play.
0: It's a play. It's a telecast of the play. It's different from a movie.
4: Should I watch it? I've never seen it.
0: I liked it. I watched it twice. I stole Autumn's. I didn't have Disney Plus back then. I stole Autumn's passcode, and I watched it twice. I enjoyed
2: it. Though, really?
0: Oh, I feel like the very, very end kind of whimpers out.
1: Yeah, it goes
0: and
1: into
0: I thought
1: his
0: it was
1: wife's
0: good.
1: Story.
0: Yeah, but I don't know.
2: Oh, is that a problem?
0: No, that's what Jared said.
2: Okay.
0: That's what Jared said. I thought it was.
1: Could have just ended. You don't
0: I'm just
1: know.
0: Saying the last song was just kind of where, as opposed to, you know, you'd think that would end on an upper. Now, I know he gets murdered, basically.
1: Spoiler.
0: He's a historical figure.
1: There is somebody out there that did not know that. And now I turned away a customer.
0: I'm going to spoil young Washington. He couldn't tell a lie. I hear that young Washington is worth seeing because they do like the Matrix stuff. Like when he's in the battle, like a battle, like the French Indian War or whatever, he's got like two muskets in his hand. They slow it down like a cannonball. He has to dodge like a cannonball that comes flying by him while he's on the horse.
4: Well, they were slow enough. You could do that.
0: I think his shirt is off. It's like a whole thing.
4: Who made that movie? Is like some.
0: I think it's the people who made the one that made all the media mad because it was about rescuing children.
4: Oh, okay.
3: Silence of Freedom.
0: Yeah.
3: Like
0: why did that make everybody
4: the
0: mad?
4: Sound of Freedom.
0: Why did that make everybody mad? You would think that no matter what your politics are, you'd be in favor of rescuing children who are being.
1: Right. It was a Republican
0: trafficked.
1: Director. That's what it was.
0: Is that what it was?
1: Yeah, it was one of those. It's not Dinesh D'Souza, but somebody else. Akin to that.
0: Right. So, but I'm just saying, isn't everybody against child trafficking?
3: Well,
0: America, step back from the mirror a moment. We can't come together on all being against child trafficking.
3: Some
0: we have.
3: People were implicating Democrats. So
0: in the movie?
3: In that, you know, that whole Pizzagate
0: yeah, let me
3: time.
0: Tell you, look, let me tell you something. Every, when it comes to evil things in this world, unfortunately, there isn't a demo that doesn't have an evil guy in it. You know what I'm saying?
3: Yes.
0: So the idea of acting like, well, it's all this or it's that party. Child trafficking doesn't arise out of political affiliations. Do people understand the roots of evil? Alex Williams is checking the ride around 285.
5: Yeah, that's right. Checking that ride around I-285 right now, Eric. And I'm looking for trouble on the east side perimeter, 285 northbound, right around I-20, exit number 46. Definitely looks like there's something there, and you're slowing, back before Flat Shoals, exit 48. Southbound ride still on and off the brakes, 285 southbound, leaving I-85 through Tucker into Clarkston. 285 westbound, we're also seeing moderate volume out of Sandy Springs and the Cobb from Georgia 400 to I-75. 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
0: You know, it's hard to answer that question. And yeah.
4: Who's in it?
0: Right. And I don't want to bring it up because I don't, you know, maybe there's like advertising involved. But I would say, you know, they're older now. I don't. So if you ask me,
1: I love their catalog, but yes, I've never seen them before.
0: Right. And I think it's worth seeing.
1: Good. Okay.
0: But I'm seeing them tonight. I can't verify. I don't know.
1: You guys have seen them before, though, right?
0: I have never seen them before. I don't want to mention the group, but is Michael McDonald with them?
4: Yes.
0: Okay. It ought to be pretty.
4: And they're good.
1: Okay. Great.
0: I've never seen them. I just didn't want to bring it up because I didn't want to say anything bad about it.
4: Well, they do hire good musicians and backup singers, yeah, so the songs sound like you want them to.
0: I have, I've said so many horrible things about the Georgia Republican Assembly. I didn't want to turn around and have people think, oh, this old bastard, he just goes after everybody. No, they're a particular set of D-backs.
4: They didn't write China Grove.
0: No, they didn't, but they did go after my friend Shelley Winter. And I'm not going to have that.
4: Well, as far as I know, Michael McDonald only went after Rerun, and there was a reason.
0: Yes, as I recall in that particular episode of What's Happening?
4: Yes.
0: I can't really remember why he went after.
4: Well, they were bootlegging the show.
0: They were bootlegging the show.
4: Yeah.
2: You don't remember what was happening?
0: I did not remember exactly what was happening on What's Happening. Are you planning on bootlegging the show, Jared Yamamoto?
1: Which one?
0: The one tonight with Michael McDonald. I don't want to mention the band.
1: Maybe. We'll see.
0: Listen, you need to see this, what's happening before you do that, because if Michael McDonald's in town, he's not going to allow
4: Skunk,
0: that.
4: Yeah, Skunk Baxter will show up at your house tomorrow.
0: Oh, yeah. Skunk Baxter. Boy. You still with him?
4: No.
0: Oh, okay. I came off my chair a little bit. Skunk Baxter. All right, ladies and gentlemen. Oh, hey, how about this, Jared Yama Mama?
1: Okay.
0: It's finally happening. I hope you're happy with yourself, because you're stupid robo-taxi Waymos. Now that they've been in town this long, all of our local Uber drivers are saying, yeah, we've lost half of our income to these lifeless, soulless robot cars.
1: Have you rode in one yet?
0: I'm never going to ride in one. I don't need to. I don't need... This is something
2: have
0: I...
2: Have ridden?
0: Yeah, I have not. I don't. I haven't ridden in one. I never will ridden in one. And the reason is that I won't ridden in one is because I'm not a lemming. You can stop and go, is there a reason for this? Like when I was a kid, or let's say when I first got my driver's license, was I driving around going, man, it'd be great if a robot would drive me around? Is this anything in my life that I've ever thought my life would be easier if? No, it's just more crap being shoved down our throats, and this is the future, and blah, blah. There's no need for driverless vehicles.
1: I would suggest riding in one. I really, in this case, it's kind of like the reverse argument of what you and Autumn were talking about with the Paul McCartney album.
0: No. There's a political reason for this.
1: I think here
0: Autumn would give me that Paul McCartney has great songs and great years. There's nothing about this that's good. Nothing.
1: I disagree.
0: The only thing
1: that'd
0: be good about this is like, hey, we need a car to drive into that that landmine, that field of landmines. Okay. All right, get the driverless car.
4: That's a good reason for a robot car.
0: Right? That's a good reason for a robot. Hey, I need to get to 14th Street. That's not a good reason.
1: Cars are always nice. They're always clean. You can customize the experience when you're in there. And as a rider, I got to be honest, like if I had to, you know, put tiers of different drivers, right?
0: Yeah. You like the non-driver.
1: Waymo, well, no, I like the experience.
0: What are you doing in the back seat that you don't want somebody in the front seat? That's what I want to know.
2: No.
0: What are you doing in the back seat that you don't want somebody in the front seat?
1: The number one driver that I want for any rideshare is the experienced ATL driver that knows the streets and understands that your GPS is not going to get you around accurately. That's what I want first, followed by the Waymos, because the inexperienced new to Atlanta driver. That's not true. The inexperienced new to Atlanta driver, all they do is look at the GPS and drive around.
0: Hey, you know what? If it gets me to the airport, what the hell do I care? I'm not giving them style points. Get me to the airport. Make your car not smell like cheese.
4: I can't help it.
0: Basically. But you don't care about all your buddies. Their side hustle right out the window because...
1: I got to say, I think that what they need to do is focus on being better drivers.
0: They annoy me. Well, they can't. They're just going to be pushed out because people like you will drive a ride around with a driverless car.
1: I want the experienced driver
0: What happens when they get hacked? Why am I to believe they're not going to get hacked and just land me in Lakeland Air?
1: I want you to try one. You're riding with one with me.
0: I'm not riding in one of those damn things. There's no reason for them. Alex Williams says a crash is keeping the ride slow through downtown.
5: That's right, Eric. Been hanging out in the right lane. And as I speak, Georgia State Patrol and Hero just got this one to the right shoulder. 7585 northbound at Freedom Parkway. But it's been jammed behind it from University Avenue. Hopefully those delays will improve. Southbound still on the brakes from the 85-400 merge. That earlier car fire, 85 north at North Druid Hills is cleared. Heads up, west side of I-20, 20 eastbound. The ramp to 285 northbound is blocked due to a stalled tractor trailer. 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
29: It's 6:30. I'm Veronica Waters. 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WSB's top local story, Fulton County breaks ground for a new customs building at its county airport.
30: Currently, when international flights land at Fulton County Executive Airport, a customs agent has to drive over from Hartsfield-Jackson to clear passengers. Airport General Manager Gary Hudson believes having their own customs facility will be a game changer.
31: Once that facility is up and running, it will attract a lot more businesses that have their companies overseas to want to come here.
30: The airport is already the third busiest in Georgia. They hope to have the building completed by next summer. Jonathan O'Brien, 95.5 WSB.
29: 79 degrees now in Midtown Atlanta. WSB meteorologist Christina Edwards forecasting partly cloudy skies today. It's going to be muggy overnight with a wake-up temperature around 75 degrees. Partly cloudy skies continue into Friday to start off the weekend. Atlanta Radio's only five-day forecast is coming up. Riverdale police are investigating a vehicle fire tonight. Officers found a car fully engulfed in flames in a parking lot. The fire was quickly contained before it could spread to other vehicles. No injuries reported, but police say this is arson. Releasing security camera video which caught a man and a woman intentionally starting the blaze before running away. Officers ask anyone who recognizes one or both of them to contact Riverdale Police. A rally against Waymo vehicles is underway at the historic Old Fourth Ward Park.
32: The People's Future Atlanta Coalition is standing up against autonomous cars. Rideshare driver Bhupendra Chohan says his services have dropped since Waymo's launched in Atlanta.
33: Not only has our income per minute and per mile or per ride gone down, but the number of rides that we get has also significantly gone down.
32: His income is down by 40%. Since starting in 2020, organizers are circulating a petition to regulate Waymos in the city. Jordan Brown, 95.5 WSB.
29: In the city of Palmetto, a postal union worker is demanding an independent investigation into health and safety at the USPS facility there. In the past 2 years, four employees have died there. American Postal Workers Union President Jonathan Smith says safety should be the most important thing.
34: We want you to stop talking the talk and start walking the walk and protect these employees. These employees are in fear. for their safety. They're scared to put in safety reports because of the intimidation in this facility.
29: The Postal Service responds it has worked to add safety measures to the facility, including new emergency phones installed. The city of Decatur says it has scored a big win with its FIFA World Cup Watch Fest. City Manager Andrea Arnold tells WSB they've welcomed 140,000 visitors to date, and that's twice what they expected.
2: Our businesses, especially those that are on and around the event area, right there around the downtown square, they're having their best business in years and even in decades.
29: Arnold says this isn't just another festival. It's a great example of building community with sport and music. No, Fido cannot register to vote. The Georgia Secretary of State's office opens an investigation into whether voter registration solicitations sent to dead people break state law. The office says it's gotten reports that mailers went to deceased or ineligible people, and in one instance, someone's late family dog supposedly got one. Secretary Brad Raffensperger says third-party voter registration groups often rely on outdated commercial databases with inaccurate or obsolete information. The former romantic partner of Charlie Kirk's accused killer apparently confessed to his lover and cried after the incident. A video played in a Utah court today reveals that he said he wished he hadn't done it to Lance, to his friend Lance. A prosecutor had interviewed the roommate after the killing. He said that he saw his roommate get up earlier that morning and drive earlier than usual, said he was going to make a drive earlier than usual that day. And then after he came back, he said he was going to turn himself in, which he did. The judge is trying to decide whether there is enough evidence to put Tyler Robinson on trial. Prosecutors plan to seek the death penalty. Several dozen demonstrators march in support of a former Olympian accused of damaging the Lincoln Memorial reflecting pool. David Hearn in court today, indicted on a felony after President Trump claimed with no evidence there had been vandalism. Hearn says he bent down to touch a cracked piece of blue liner which had floated to the surface but didn't rip anything. His lawyer says it's not a crime to touch water in the United States of America. It's 6:34. Live team coverage of traffic and weather begins with Alex Williams.
5: Not good over on the east side of town, Veronica. I-20 eastbound, still a very slow go of it from Riverside Parkway to 285. And that is because DOT tells me there is a truck stuck and blocking the ramp from I-20 eastbound to I-285 northbound, the inner loop. You're going to head over to Holmes Drive and hop back on 20 west and get on 285 north, or take Highway 78 Veterans Memorial Highway over to 285 to reaccess that east or that west side perimeter heading northbound. Elsewhere, heading into or heading out of downtown, I should say, 85 northbound, car fire cleanup all on the right shoulder now, right around North Druid Hills Road. Outside the perimeter, you're still bunched up, 85 northbound from 285 up toward Indian Trail. 400 northbound, still some brake lights through Sandy Springs, just north of the perimeter, but you're going to break free of those once you get up to Northridge Road, exit number 6. Next report in less than 10 minutes from the Trustdale.com Traffic Center, Triple Team Traffic, 95.5 WSB.
29: 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Here's WSB meteorologist Christina Edwards.
7: Partly cloudy, hot and muggy for this evening. Monitoring for a few rain showers and thunderstorms for tonight. Those will come to an end through early tomorrow morning with lows in the mid-70s. Tomorrow afternoon, partly cloudy with scattered pop-up showers and thunderstorms, high 94. This weekend, widespread cloud cover along with scattered rain showers and thunderstorms, some of which could produce some damaging wind gusts on Saturday, scattered storms on Sunday as well. Morning lows will be in the low 70s, daytime highs in the upper 80s, cooling down and drying out for early next week.
29: Right now, we are looking at 76 degrees in Carrollton. It's 71 in Morrow, and it's 79 in Midtown Atlanta at 6:36. 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I'm Veronica Waters, 95.5 WSB.
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11: You know, the Georgia Republican Association has a new slogan. White people talking to other white people about why Shelley Winter isn't a real Republican. So it's kind of long for a bumper sticker, but I was looking at the whole leadership group, and there's a lot of guys. There's a few ladies in there, but I was thinking, if you added up, like, all the gooning hours, like, how many hours in a lifetime, collectively, I wonder.
12: How many of them do you think secretly think AOC's hot?
11: All of them.
12: I don't think people hide that fact.
11: Is AOC even like a thing anymore? Like, she used to be a thing, but she's been around so long.
12: She's
11: and
12: too
11: really,
12: conservative for modern day.
11: Well, maybe. I don't know. I don't get into all that. You know, there's a faction in the Democrats. There's a faction in the Republicans. Hey, how about this? You all suck. We're $40,000 billion in debt. It doesn't matter about all your philosophies and all your different reasons why you all agreed to get us all $40,000 billion in debt. Some of you think we should do it for stupid programs that never help anybody. Others, no, you think we should just be involved and spend it all in a bunch of wars that never end. But hey, here's the deal. Left, right, center. Are you a politician? You all suck. How about that? Hate to lay it out there like that.
12: But she is attractive still.
11: Is she? Okay, well, that's your opinion. That's your to me, I'm attracted to her intelligence. But you know, that's me.
12: See, I'm attracted
11: really?
12: To her.
11: That's me.
12: Really?
11: That's me. Now, I'm what I'm saying is, I'm not one of these people who judges women based on their looks.
12: I'm not
11: like
12: judging
11: you.
12: Her.
11: Well,
12: I'm just saying,
11: to me, like you are, Tim
12: objectively,
11: Andrews.
12: She is an attractive woman.
11: Yes, objectively speaking.
12: Yes.
11: Although being attraction is a purely subjective situation.
12: Well,
11: so you can't objectively be subjectively
12: she's
11: something.
12: Symmetrical.
11: Okay, there you go. Now you get into the science of it.
12: Yes. Well,
13: she's symmetrical. Yeah, look at that broad. She has
11: overrated.
13: A lot of symmetry.
11: Symmetry's overrated.
12: I'm just looking at her face.
11: Look, Jewel's got that broken
13: tooth.
11: Have you
13: grown
11: accustomed makes her
13: prettier. To her face?
11: She's quoting from My Fair Lady.
12: Oh. No. I don't know that movie.
11: No, my thing about AOC is she's been there a long time. At this point, she's the establishment. What's she done? What has she effectively done? What has she done? What is the major legislation? Doesn't matter. These politicians, they just get it now. The House. You don't want to go to the House to be in the House anymore. You go to the House, you make some noise, you up your subs. Getting a House seat is now the best way to make your TikTok channel fly. That's what it's all about. I don't care if you're AOC or you are Marjorie Taylor Greene or one of these, like any of these new breed of politicians are actually worse than the old breed, because the old breed felt like they had to sometimes act like they cared about anybody beside themselves. This new breed is like, no, I got a House seat. That means by the time I'm done with that House seat, I've got to have like at least, I don't know, 10 million subs on my TikTok channel or whatever. And that's what it's all about. It's funny to watch Republicans fight with Republicans and Democrats fight with Democrats, and Republicans tell you how Democrats are bad. The Democrats will tell you how they're, you've all been in power my whole life. We are $40,000 billion dollars in debt. Which one of you wants to own that and tell me why it's a good thing? Okay, shut the hell up. Thank you.
12: Chuck Schumer's got to watch out.
11: She's going to run against him.
12: It sure looks like it.
11: Well, he's only 104. I think he's got a couple more good terms in him.
12: He can retire.
11: No, you can't. You're not allowed to. Once you get into 75, 76, you're forced to rerun. That's why
3: I might end up in jail.
11: Here's a stupid. Yeah, now that's one thing.
12: He's symmetrical.
11: Enough with the AOC. Nobody's more symmetrical than Chuck Schumer. Karen. All right. Can you discipline your kids on somebody else's show?
13: What?
11: Nothing. George says it was his fault. I didn't hear a thing.
12: Hello?
11: Are you?
3: Hello?
11: Is this on?
3: Hi.
11: Is this on?
13: What was that sound?
11: Are we, huh?
3: Empty Arms Hotel.
11: So there are millions of Americans. Okay, let me go back here. This is study finds. Karen
13: Carpenter?
11: Not Karen Carpenter, voice of an angel. Rest in peace. Karen and Chad are the most judged first names in America. Now, I don't really know what that means because I've really gotten to the point in my career where I really don't feel like I have to read the stories. So I don't really know what is the judging.
12: The Chad is the jock, the looks maxer, yeah. And the Karen, you know what a Karen is, unfortunately for people named Karen.
11: I know, that was a very popular name.
12: I know. And there are a lot of nice people named Karen.
13: There are really
12: nice Karens.
11: Are
12: those
11: there?
12: Chads are
11: name
12: jerks.
11: One.
12: Karen.
11: Don't say the last name.
12: Miller.
13: My cousin Karen. She's a brilliant artist and very nice.
11: So Karen was the most cited name with negative connotations by a wide margin. Chad. So that's we're taking that as the looks maxer type.
13: You know that
11: tech
13: looks
11: bro,
13: the
12: bro, the muscle.
13: Do you know
12: guy.
13: What I'm talking about?
12: Huh? What?
13: That look maxer.
6: Clavicular.
11: Clavy.
6: Or the one. That
13: oh, there's a
6: away.
13: Different one.
11: No,
12: there's one that died. Or
6: yeah,
12: is very
6: in
12: sick.
6: Thailand. Yeah, that was a sad story.
13: He died. Yeah.
11: No. We don't know him. We know clavicular.
12: Okay. Yeah.
13: Okay, cool. I saw that this person had he drowned or something. He was killed.
11: Oh, that's sad.
6: Also, he was going a little mental. He was like injecting gold into his body.
11: These content. Oh, really? Oh, so he just like got totally
6: like schizo,
11: into
6: like
11: it. Yeah.
6: Legit schizo.
11: Well, sometimes what happens is some of the people who are obsessed with something, you find out later, because they had a thing that was leading them to be obsessed. That clavicular, he shows up in some weird stuff now and again as well. It'd be interesting to see what this dude's doing in 25 years.
13: Well, sorry to take us away. I just thought that it was when I saw that had happened. I didn't remember who the look maxter person that
11: you
13: we
11: just
13: talked
11: thought,
13: about was.
11: You just thought if I bring up somebody who just died, it's going to knock the comedy right into the. Well, they're all laughing and joking. Maybe I should drop a death bomb in the middle of this.
6: Well, the most
11: always sends things to the moon.
6: The most judged / negatively perceived names behind Karen and Chad are Donald, John, and Damian.
11: All right, our president, isn't his middle name John?
6: Yes.
11: Okay, so then two of them, I think I know where that's coming from.
6: What about Damien, though? That's kind of the
11: devil. Damien
13: Damien's like the devil.
11: Damien's the name of the devil.
13: Yeah.
11: What is it? Is it the son of who is
6: it's
11: it?
6: The omen.
11: It's the omen, but is he the child of the devil?
6: Spawn the of
11: offspring.
6: The devil.
11: Spawn of
3: he's the beast.
11: That's the word, offspring. That's the one I'm looking for.
6: And within this year, Gen Z is the most judgy. They judge about 29% of Gen Zers judge
11: people
6: based on their first name.
11: Can I say this? Skylar. Can I say? Yeah.
3: Bryce.
11: All right, Dylan, Skyler,
6: Braxton.
11: Bryce.
3: Braxton.
11: Bree.
6: Yes.
11: just
6: Neptune.
11: Back off there. And by the way, the Gen Z, I do have to say, I think they have the right to be judgmental. Look at the world we've left. the generations in front of them. The economy collapses every 10 years. We get into, you might die in a war that nobody even knows why we were there. Yeah, it's a great, listen, we're leaving you with a really great, I'm telling you, Gen Z has a right to complain.
6: Well, another thing they pulled out of the study here, of those named Karen, Chad, Donald, John, and Damien, 1 in 5 that are named those would change their name if they could. And the popular alternatives are Jessica, Amira, and Caroline. Those are the top
11: three. All right, here's the problem. Now,
6: and Sapling.
11: Sapling? Let me just say, here's the problem with most discourse in this country. They can change their names. You just go down and you cost a little bit of money and you change your name. I'd change it if I could. Yeah, you can.
12: Mm-hmm.
11: It's not that difficult. So it really turns out that you're just running your mouth. You can change it and you don't. So you're just a big fat liar. That's what I'm trying to say. Alex Williams says there's a big rig trouble on I-20 in West Atlanta.
5: Yeah, this big rig has gotten stuck, Eric, on the I-20 eastbound ramp to I-285 northbound, the inner loop. So that ramp is shut down. 20 eastbound is jam-packed back before Riverside Parkway. So a lot of cars taking 20 east over to H.E. Holmes Drive and hopping back on 20 west. So that's put more pressure on the I-20 westbound ramp to 285 north over there on the west side of town. Elsewhere, heading into downtown, 85 southbound. Brake lights still find you south of Georgia 400. And you're going to stay pretty slow, the heaviest of it, 75, 85 southbound, 17th Street down to Cortland Street. 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
5: Flipped over 20 westbound.
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11: All right, where are we in the World Cup? I've kind of lost interest since the United States... France just got through.
6: Yeah, they'll now be in the quarterfinals, or the Final Four, as we call it in
11: America. The Final Four. All right, and is that the beginning? Are they the first ones in the Final Four?
6: Yeah, they're the first ones in.
11: Okay.
1: And they play Belgium?
6: No, Belgium
11: plays
6: tomorrow.
11: They'll play the winner of that game. Is it Belgium-Spain, maybe, or something?
6: Yes, hopefully Spain takes care of business, but that's tomorrow.
11: Oh, you got to keep on hating Belgium because they played better than your team?
6: I'm still a little bitter.
11: Don't you have get over it.
6: I've been getting some mean Belgian DMs.
11: It's only going to be 4 more years before you can get your vengeance, so just get over it.
6: Hopefully Team USA figures it out.
11: Put that on hold, is what I would say, for a little while. Think about other things for a little while. This is what we did find out, is that Justin Bieber and more are joining the World Cup Final Halftime Show featuring Madonna, Shakira, and BTS. What are they all going to do, half a song? How long is the halftime?
6: I think they're going to extend it out. I want to say it's going to be over 30 minutes.
11: That's a good reason to get up and make yourself a sandwich.
1: Plenty of time to relax if you're the team.
11: Out of all of these, I would say, maybe I'd be interested in seeing Shakira. That'd be about it. Madonna, you want to see if it's one of those Dolly Parton situations in that Thanksgiving halftime show a couple of years ago.
6: Oh, when she dressed up as the Cowboys cheerleader?
11: Yeah, she had that, what do you call it, that flesh stuff that makes it look make your clothes look like flesh.
6: Yeah.
11: Like flesh tones or whatever.
1: I hope Justin's wearing that. Cover up his tattoos.
11: Well, he's like his image is like Tupac or something now, right? I mean, he's like menacing.
2: It's going to be 11 minutes, so it is going to be a jam packed.
11: Wow! But they all going to show up. Hi, I'm Madonna. Like, what are you? Yeah. What are all these people going to do with this time? Are you saying that that's definitely? Are you looking at what the average halftime is?
2: Because
11: the Super Bowl is longer than the average halftime.
2: The performance itself is scheduled to last exactly 11 minutes. There's going to be, some staging.
1: And Madonna's going to have sex with everyone in BTS.
11: Well, it'll be funny to watch her try to up everybody. Like, yeah. She always has to do something. She'll drop her pants. She'll do anything.
6: Even during that Coachella set with Sabrina Carpenter, I'm like, look, Sabrina's the star. Like,
11: yeah,
6: relax.
11: No. Nobody else is the star. Right, Madonna? You're the star, baby. You are the star. I guess not.
3: I don't know how to.
11: You do English, and you do an English accent. And
3: Madonna?
11: Yeah.
2: Make English accent.
11: Never mind.
3: I thought maybe you were like getting Tim to do it because he had it on deck or something. Don't know if I've ever done Madonna.
11: Yeah. Okay. Well, at least
3: weird.
11: We've had the meeting about it now, so it's okay. Everything's understood.
3: I'm sorry. All right.
6: Tomorrow in the last segment, we'll do the same thing again. Okay. So just mark it.
11: Yeah.
3: Perfect.
11: It's on me. I brought it in a day early. I misunderstood.
3: Yeah. I wasn't ready.
6: This is for the Friday show.
11: All right.
6: Dang it.
11: I was this close to getting her insurance.
3: No.
11: You had your chance, all right? That music's telling us two things. Shut the hell up, get the hell out. You know us. We're good citizens. We do what we're told. Not like that Georgia Republican Association. We're good people. Speaking of good people, although they wouldn't know it, Shelley Winter's up next. The great radio show for you, as usual. We're going to come back tomorrow and do one more of these this week, I've decided. Start at 3 p.m. You're all invited to join us. But until then, continue on your journey. Don't piss off the genie.
4: 657 in the Trustdale.com traffic center and delays on the west side, West Freeway in particular, as a ramp is shut down. Pretty important ramp from I-20 East to 285 North. Cannot access that. Stalled out tractor trailer just not moving, and delays back towards Six Flags over Georgia. Need to use that west side perimeter inner loop. Use Fulton Industrial Boulevard or H.E. Holmes Drive, 285. A little sticky still as well. Leaving Doraville, headed to Tucker down to Clarkston on the inner loop. 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Smiler Mark McKay, Triple Team Traffic, 95.5 WSB.
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3: At 7 o'clock, I'm Mary Ryan Howarth. This news brought to you by Trajan Wealth. Our top story, new calls for accountability after another death inside a troubled Postal Service processing facility.
17: After four deaths in 2 years at the Palmetto facility, American Postal Workers Union President Jonathan Smith says it's time for a change, and that starts with an independent safety investigation.
29: We are here to say loud and clear that enough is enough, that we can't afford to lose another life because of the cavalier attitude of the Postal Service.
17: In a statement, the Postal Service says it's implemented new safety measures, including CPR training for staff and new emergency phones inside the building to connect directly to 911. In Palmetto, Jonathan O'Brien, 95.5 WSB.
3: It's 85 degrees in Atlanta, warm and muggy this evening with some pop-up showers and lows tonight, dropping to the mid-70s. WSB meteorologist Christina Edwards has Atlanta's most accurate and dependable forecast coming up. Flight departure delays at Hartsfield-Jackson are down to 30 minutes after a ground stop earlier this afternoon due to thunderstorms. The delay was 90 minutes and counting at the height of the fast-moving storm. Rideshare drivers are speaking out against Waymos and other things involving AI today.
30: Rideshare drivers are protesting at the historic Fort Ford Park. They feel like Waymos are taking over Atlanta. One driver, Bhupendra Chohan, says people don't see how this is affecting them.
31: The riders to realize how all this is impacting the drivers. Hopefully that they could all
5: also think carefully before they opt to use Waymos and what have you.
30: He says autonomous cars have slashed his earnings by 40%. Others are protesting against surveillance cameras and data centers as well. Jordan Brown, 95.5 WSB.
8: A Texas man is in custody in Fulton County and faces assault charges after fleeing the state. The sheriff's office says the man is wanted in Texas on two charges of aggravated assault of a family member with a weapon. Investigators got the information from the McKinney, Texas Police Department that the suspect was traveling through Atlanta on a Greyhound heading to Mississippi. Deputies arrested 42-year-old Nathan Cataldi at the Greyhound station. He's booked into the Fulton County Jail. This time next year, international business travelers will be able to fly into Fulton County Executive Airport with ease. Officials at the airport have broken ground on their new own U.S. Customs facility, which General Manager Gary Hudson believes will help them grow.
14: I foresee Fulton County Executive Airport as being number one or number two premier general aviation / corporate aviation airport in the state of Georgia.
8: Last year, Fulton County Executive Airport handled more than 80,000 flights, making it the third busiest airport in Georgia. A fire breaks out today at a popular Vinings restaurant. The 911 call sent to Cobb firefighters out to Orient Express Restaurant on Paces Ferry Road. One worker received treatment on scene with four minor smoke inhalation. No word on a cause or when the restaurant may be able to reopen. Feral hogs are a growing problem in Georgia, and the Department of Natural Resources offers incentives to help curb the population.
18: That proposal calls for converting an existing storage facility into an 18-megawatt data center, but most speakers addressing council members say they don't want this kind of development in Marietta. Questions about environmental impact and other concerns have prompted many local governments to pause their development to do more review and adjust zoning policies. Now the Marietta City Council is doing exactly that. The Powers Ferry Place project was tabled until their August meeting, and members also voted on a moratorium on any new applications until at least December 31st. Graham Kill, 95.5 WSB.
8: Maine Democrats are now working towards finding a new nominee for the state's U.S. Senate race. Avery Harper reports on the process.
19: The Maine Democratic Party has announced that it will do a nominating convention in order to decide who the next candidate will be. We have seen reports that there could be as many as 600 delegates who will make that decision.
8: The former nominee, Graham Plattner, dropped out of the race after a rape allegation that he denies. Plattner has until July 13th to put on paper to Maine Secretary of State's office that he is removing himself from the ballot. It's 7:04, which means it's time for live team coverage of traffic and weather. Let's check in with Smiley Mark McKay in the WSB 24-Hour Traffic Center.
4: Buckhead, the 85-400 merge just below there is where 85 is still on the brakes, down towards 17th Street, easing up past Georgia Tech. Northbound connectors in good shape. West Freeway is not. If you're trying to go from I-20 East to 285 North, ramp, tractor-trailer trouble on that ramp has the ramp from 20 East to 285 North shut down. That's causing all of the lanes to slow back before Fulton Industrial Boulevard. Need to access the West Side Perimeter Inner Loop. Take Fulton Industrial Boulevard or H.E. 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
20: I'm WSB meteorologist Christina Edwards. Partly cloudy skies, warm and muggy this evening. Watching for a few pop-up showers and thunderstorms to move through. Lows tonight in the mid-70s. Tomorrow, a mix of sun and clouds, high 94. Scattered rain showers and thunderstorms for tomorrow afternoon. Rain chances trending upwards for the weekend.
8: And it's 85 degrees in Midtown Atlanta. 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I'm Mary Ryan Howarth, 95.5 WSB.
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23: Shelley went to show live, local, topical, and relevant. I spoke to Mitch McConnell today for 20 minutes. And he told me, don't worry, Shelley. You are a real Republican. Don't listen to the Georgia Republican Assembly or any other criticism. They said I wasn't a real Republican either. I was trying to find the best Mitch McConnell spoke to for 20 minutes.
0: today. That's all I could come up with. So 448-720-750, 1-800-WSB-TALK. What did you have a conversation with Mitch McConnell today for 20 minutes about? What was your conversation about today when you spoke to Mitch McConnell? Because it seems like everyone spoke to Mitch McConnell for 20 minutes. It's all the same. I spoke to him for 20 minutes, and everyone's talking about it, how they all spoke about these high-level, very thoughtful discussions that they had with Mitch McConnell. I don't mean to make light of this, but at the end of the day, you kind of have to, right? Seriously. Like, this is not partisan. This is what these people think of us. I don't care if you're a Republican, Democrat. I don't care who you are. This is what these people think of us, that they can just keep someone under wraps for partisan reasons. The Democrats did it with Joe Biden. We're doing it now with Mitch McConnell. They did it with Barbara Boxer. John Lewis passed away, God rest his soul, passed away in office. David Scott passed away in office. I mean, this is the people who we elect to put in charge. This is what they think of us. And for partisan reasons, everyone jumps to defend their side. And that's the problem in this country.

sent a letter. As governor, I request that you fully update, this is to him, to his office. Over the last several weeks, Kentuckians have grown increasingly concerned about the current state of your health and well-being and the ability to hold office in the United States Senate. As governor, I request that you fully update Kentuckians regarding the current status of your health. I believe this requires clear communication about one's ability to serve. He's right. But of course you can do whataboutism right now. Of course, if you're sitting in your car driving, no, you're listening to me, you can say, well, what about Biden? You would be right to ask that question. But where you would kind of lose the plot is you were mad at them for hiding Biden's condition from us. The most powerful body in the world is the Senate. It's only 100 people. And you're going to tell me you're just going to be out of commission for 4 weeks and nobody knows your condition? There's another guy in New Jersey, I believe, a Republican congressman who, for mental health reasons, he was gone. Then he came back like nothing ever happened. I mean, this is crazy to me. Like, this is their job. There's no way that I can go missing from these airwaves for one day without my manager, my boss, my program director knowing exactly where I was. And it better be a daggone good excuse if I was unannounced. This is their job. I couldn't imagine being found unconscious. God, you know, hope it never happens to me, but being found unconscious at my house, being rushed to the hospital, and nobody in my family letting my job or my management or anybody here at the station know my condition. Hey, how's Shelly? No comment. When will he be back on the air? No comment. Can we speak to him? Well, I spoke to him for 20 minutes today. He talked about the president. He talked about the Iran war. He let us know everything was okay. Like, how is that possible? None of you listening to me right now could get away with that at your jobs, even if you own the company. We have a lot of business owners that listen to us every single day. They own their business, 15, 20, 40, 50, 100, 200 employees. This is what they listen to all day long, WSB radio, when they're not growing their business. Could you imagine being away from your business for 4 weeks and nobody at your company knowing where you are or how, if you're in a hospital, they don't know if you're doing well, you're not doing well. This is crazy that we allow this as American citizens. And it's crazy that one side would defend it while just not too long ago yelling at the other side for doing it with the president of the United States. Look, I'm no defender of the Biden administration whatsoever, but you can't get mad at people and then do the same thing. I remember when Lloyd Austin was gone for a couple days. Oh, my God, how my side and myself included erupted. Where is the Joint Chiefs? Where is the head of the Army, of the military? Where is he? Oh, my God, I can't believe. Unannounced? No one knows? You remember that? And now we're just going to sit back and be like, yeah, well, you know, politics, we don't want to give the other side a chance. This is nuts. This is nuts. And it's not them. I understand why they do it. And when I say they, I mean the Republicans and the Democrats and the power structure in this country. I understand why they do it. Why do we accept it? That's the question. Why do we, the voters, the citizens who pay their salaries, why do we accept it? We wouldn't accept it from our own employees. Why would we accept it from these people who work for us? It's just crazy to me. And shout out to Nancy Mace, who's saying something, and some other Republican lawmakers who are saying something. This is Nancy Mace. If McConnell is in as bad a shape as Biden ever was or worse, he needs to step aside. This charade can't continue. We can't demand of others what we won't demand of ourselves. And that is the sentence right there. We can't demand of others what we won't demand of ourselves. She is so right. And I know all a bunch of you out there.

will say, but this, but that, but this, but she's right. This Marlon Stutzman. For years, our party called on Democrats to be transparent on what was going on with Joe Biden. We could all see something was off, and it took until he was under the national spotlight on a debate stage with Donald Trump for Democrats to admit what we Americans all saw clearly. We're now witnessing a similar scenario on our side, and Republicans should be holding our own party accountable instead of tiptoeing around the truth. Mitch McConnell's constituents deserve to know where he is at. The fact they don't is discouraging and concerning. There's too much at stake for America in the Senate not to know. It's fair for Governor Andy Beshear to ask for an update on Mitch McConnell so the people of Kentucky can get transparency on if their senator is able to serve. I'm happy at least two people are willing to say the truth. And please don't hit me with, well, Shelley, you know, if we give it up and somebody went, yeah, that's not the point. You have to be willing to do the right thing sometimes for the right reasons. And the right thing to do is tell us what's going on and have a special election and let the chips fall where they may. Or let Andy Beshear make a decision. Or the Kentucky legislature already wrote a law to guard against that. Let them choose three people. I'm okay with that. But for God's sakes, this is how they treat us. If you allow them to treat us like this, they'll continue to treat us like this. They'll continue to do this, and people will just stay in office until they pass away. And then guess who pays for the special elections? We do. But everyone's always also concerned about their tax dollar. Yet no one does anything to save any of their tax money being wasted. And it's being wasted all the time. Special elections because people wait and die in office. This is sad, man. This is really sad how they treat us. You know, my prayers go out to Mitch McConnell and he and his family, and I hope he's okay. But let us know what's going on. These I had 20-minute conversation with, that doesn't tell me anything. 404-872-0750, 1-800-WSB-TALK. It's the Shelley Winter Show.

0: 716 in the Trustdale.com traffic center. A little hassle through Henry County. DOT says right lane crash, I-75 northbound just above Highway 155, exit 216. That slow zone will break up pretty quickly. You're fine through Stockbridge, Morrow, headed north into the city. Connector north and southbound's in pretty good shape. I-20 has been rugged past Six Flags, especially trying to get on to the inner loop. Tractor-trailer trouble has shut down that ramp from 285 on to 285 north from I-20 eastbound. So Fulton Industrial Boulevard or H.E. 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
9: 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What it is, I don't really like to get all big topic in the shorter segment. So I want to tell you. So our Carathon starts, today's the 8th, the 9th. Today's the 9th, 16th. 23rd and 24th, next 2 weeks from today, Thursday and Friday, is the Children's Healthcare of Atlanta Carathon, WSB 95.5, WSB Atlanta's News and Talk Carathon. You guys know it's next Thursday and Friday, the 23rd and 24th. That's when it starts, on Thursday the 23rd. So here's what happens to me every year. Because I'm on from 7 to 9, that night I'll be on from 7 to 10 for the Carathon up at Children's Healthcare. But what happens is I only have one show if I wait till the night of to promote my premium. So each host... Some of us have more than others, but each host does a special thing that you would donate and be able to participate in, right? And so everyone has, like, Eric Erickson has bourbon and cigars, and Von Hessler has a bunch of things. Mark Arum has a dinner and a lunch, exclusive dinner and lunch, and different things. Everyone has different things. And so many of you know, I have been hanging out and going up to Ackworth, Cobble Beach, up at Lake Ackworth, like Ackworth Beach, right? At Cobble Park, right? Many of you know I've been doing an event up there every Sunday since May, right? Well, this, what we're doing for Children's Healthcare, on Sunday, August 9th from 2 to 6, we'll have free food, barbecue, we'll have plenty of fun, we'll have access to the beach, and we'll have our own beach house right there. So we'll be in a covered beach house, we'll have access to the beach right there, grass, we'll have games and all kinds of stuff on August 9th from 2 to 6. So right now, what I need to do is I need to pre-promote my event. 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It's going to be a blast. 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I want to have all of these gone before July 23rd when I go on the air. I want to be able to go on the air on the 23rd and say, oh, I've got no more slots left for Beach and Barbecue with Shelley Winter. It's a Shelley Winter show. We will be right back.
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21: 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Chris, financial study after financial study keeps showing us a troubling trend. Many Americans believe they could work and work and work with no end in sight and still not have enough saved to retire comfortably. And that's the key word here. So how do we retire comfortably?
22: One of the things I think everybody listening should focus on is pick a retirement date. 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Do you want to retire at 62? Do you want to retire at 65? Pick that date, meet with us, and let's go get it. And we will map it out, but give us a target to hit. My expectation is if you came in and we broke all of that down and created a financial plan around it, my inclination is that you go back to work with a totally different attitude.
23: Yeah.
22: Because you will have a target to shoot for. 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
22: There is no retirement date.
23: Yeah.
22: That's a lot of burden to carry. I think, and I would hope, we can lift some of that burden for you.
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30: At 7:30, I'm Mary Ryan Howarth. Our top story, Riverdale police are investigating a vehicle fire tonight. Officers found a car fully engulfed in flames in a parking lot. The fire was quickly contained before it could spread to other vehicles. No injuries are reported. Police say it's arson, releasing security camera video, which caught a man and a woman intentionally starting the fire before running off. Officers ask anyone who recognizes one or both to contact Riverdale police. Rideshare drivers gathered at the historic 4th Ward Park to raise concerns on drivers' payment rate and the expansion of Waymo vehicles in the city. Rideshare driver Bhupendra Kohan says his earnings have been severely impacted.
0: if I were to go back to 2020 till now, I would say incomes dropped about 40%.
30: Drivers are passing around a petition to regulate Waymo vehicles in Atlanta. Georgia's Secretary of State is opening an investigation into voter registration solicitations that were sent to decrease and otherwise ineligible individuals across our state. The state has received numerous reports of voter registration mailers being sent to deceased Georgians, including one instance in which a deceased family dog received a solicitation. The office is reviewing whether these mailings violate Georgia law. War in the Middle East. U.S. forces struck more locations in coastal Iran today, according to Iranian state media, while Tehran says it fired missiles at a U.S. base in Jordan. Louis Martinez reports even more attacks are possible.
1: Right now, no clarity as to when it might end. But another interesting fact, both what we've heard from the president is he's been very clear that strikes are coming. Both what we saw earlier this day on 2 days of strikes so far, he has telegraphed that they are coming. It's kind of a message being sent to Iran right there as well.
30: Meanwhile, funeral ceremonies for the former Supreme Leader Ayatollah Khamenei end in a final procession as he is laid to rest months after the U.S. and Israeli airstrikes that killed him. The now fired DeKalb County police officer accused of accidentally shooting a teen during an arrest this week is released on bond. A judge granted an $11,000 for bond for Derek Harris Jr., charged with involuntary manslaughter and reckless conduct. The 19-year-old being taken into custody on an armed robbery warrant had complied with orders to lie on his stomach and was prone on the ground when he was fatally shot. The sons of a Mexican national who was shot and killed by ICE agents in Houston is speaking out. ICE says Salgado Araujo didn't follow commands during a traffic stop, but one of his sons, Lorenzo Araujo, says they believe their father was scared and didn't know who was trying to stop the car.
2: Undocumented people live in constant fear of getting picked up by any law enforcement agency, just for the fear of getting sent back to wherever they're from.
30: Araujo was months away from getting their immigration papers processed. It's 7:33, which means it's time for live team coverage of traffic and weather. Let's check in with Smiley Mark McKay in the WSB 24-hour traffic center.
3: Checking in on construction as well. Didn't waste time setting this up, rolling into Covington, causing delays. Only a right lane open, I see on the jam cam. I-20 eastbound past Almond Road, exit 88. There is an access road that runs alongside I-20 that could help you get between Conyers and Covington better than staying on the interstate. Rolling through the work zone into DeKalb County, DOT says left lane's knocked out with a crash. I-20 eastbound at Wesley Chapel Road, exit 68, slow back at I-285. DOT also says a ramp still shut down with a tractor-trailer that's disabled on the ramp from 20 eastbound to 285 north on the west side. So utilize Fulton Industrial Boulevard or H.E. 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
4: This is WSB meteorologist Christina Edwards. Partly cloudy skies for this evening with a few rain showers and thunderstorms rolling through. Staying muggy for tonight, lows in the mid-70s. Tomorrow, partly cloudy with pop-up showers and thunderstorms through the afternoon, high 94. Scattered rain showers and thunderstorms throughout this weekend.
30: 83 in Acworth, 84 in Duluth, and it's 84 degrees here in Midtown. More news at 8 o'clock. 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I'm Mary Ryan Howarth, 95.5 WSB.
9: 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Let's talk about it. We'll be right back. 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

helpful, topical, and relevant. So I just heard the promo, a great promo for Children's Healthcare. I told you guys it's going to be July 23rd and 24th. Do you know I spent a half hour yesterday? They had us read like 5-10 pages of liners. You know, just different things. Then I listened to the final promo, and so I didn't have to waste my 30 minutes yesterday. And it was during while I was putting together the show. Like, there was no reason to even send me the email if you didn't plan on using not as line a sentence from me. It's okay. I'm not complaining. I'm just saying don't include me and make me do the work if you're not going to use the final product. And you can't tell, well, we didn't like any of the words you said. Oh, you didn't like a single sentence? July 23rd and July 24th. You didn't like that? Today and tomorrow, you didn't like that? Like, it's, I don't know. I'm just complaining. It's okay. Literally. I just did it yesterday. Got an email. Oh, I didn't see the email. Oh, okay. By 7 o'clock Wednesday. Today is Thursday, right? All right. Got it by 7 o'clock. It was right there. Whole half hour it took. We had to keep reading it. Had to clean it up. Had to go back. I stumbled over a couple words. Went back. In the middle of me doing show prep. The life of the night guy. The life of the night guy. You don't ask me. Just don't ask me next time. Hey, we plan on just using, you know, the morning and the primetime guys. It's fine. I can understand that. I mean, I don't get promos either, so it's all good. I'm used to the treatment. So listen to this. The hidden cost of low-tax states. The hidden cost of low-tax states. I kind of knew this, but it was kind of revealing to me to see it in writing, right? So what they're telling, there are a number of states like California and Massachusetts, New York, Connecticut, that most of their state income comes from income tax, corporate taxes, and business taxes. Most of their income, state income, right? The majority of it comes from income tax, corporate taxes, and business tax. They're what's called growth, high growth, high net growth states. Then there are other states like Florida, Tennessee, Texas, North Dakota, and Nevada, where in Texas, 86% of the state tax revenue comes from sales-dependent taxes based on tourism and what you buy, what you purchase. Florida's at 80%. 80% of the state tax revenue in Florida comes from consumption. Same with South Dakota. Same with Tennessee, Washington, and Nevada. Comes from consumption, what you spend, tourism, fuel, gas, all of this stuff. That's where it comes from. In Texas and Florida, two of the country's no income tax growth states, they have the most of their revenue comes from consumption taxes. And that's what we're trying to get to. We're trying to be a no-income state, a no-income tax state. But many of us are concerned about that because we don't know where the revenue is going to come from when you wipe out the income tax. Where will the revenue for the state come from? Now, there's been talk about getting rid of some of the tax breaks that companies used when they come here. I remember Burt Jones talking about this. But it's also going to come from us, from consumption, what we spend. Now, if you're a high income earner, that doesn't bother you. It's really not a big deal. But if you're low middle class to working class, that becomes a huge chunk of what you're losing because you consume more. Now, there's no way around that. For those of you who say, well, you should save your money. No, there's no way around that. Low-income earners consume more. They spend more. High-income owners, earners don't. And so it becomes a consumption tax. And here's my problem. In this state, I know there's this growing idea that the poor people or the lower middle class or the working class in this state tend not to be of a certain demographic. But if you look at the state in your rural areas, that's all that's there. If you go outside of the perimeter,
and you go into the rural areas of Georgia, by and large, that's where you're going to find your poor whites, your rural whites. And the party is running on a concept of making them spend more or be taxed more through consumption taxes. And I'm not sure if that's a good idea. I'm really not. I would rather see a good balance. Low income tax, low corporate sales tax, low corporate taxes, and low sales taxes, and kind of balance the two. Kind of have a good balance so you're not overly reliant on one thing. Like Florida and Texas, 80% of their tax revenue, the state tax revenue, comes from consumption. On the other side, in blue states, 70-80% of their state revenue comes from taxes. There should be a balance. Why can't it be kind of, 55-65, something like that? I don't know. But it's just no sales tax, no income tax concerns me for my lower and middle class and working class brothers and sisters of all stripes. We'll be right back. Shelley Winter Show, 404-872-0750, 1-800-WSB-TALK. We will be right back.

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13: 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Tough going home to Stonecrest, Lithonia along I-20 and in the work zone. It's a left lane crash. You're dealing with I-20 eastbound at Wesley Chapel Road, exit 68. Even rougher rolling into Covington past construction in two left lanes. Only a right lane open. I-20 eastbound past Elman Road, exit 88. And a west side perimeter ramp is shut down with tractor trailer trouble. Cannot make the transition from I-20 east to 285 north. Use Fulton Industrial Boulevard instead. 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
3: Shelley Winter Show, live, local, topical, and relevant. So, it's a funny story. Funny story, right? So my brother, Bobby, many of you, if you listen to the show for a long time, you know, Bobby, my brother, Bobby, lives in Kingston, Jamaica. And so he's coming up. He was on during the hurricanes in Jamaica, and he's been on the show before. So he's coming up to visit next weekend. He'll be here next weekend. So I realized that next Sunday, my brother played soccer in Jamaica. Soccer is his favorite sport. You know, he loves sports. Every man in our family loves all sports, but soccer is by far his football, as they call it in Jamaica, by far his favorite sport. And so I said, hey, you'll be in town next weekend. The finals of the World Cup is next weekend, and they do a big fan FIFA watch party. They'll have it in Centennial Park, right? Hold on. Follow me here, right? Listen to me. Don't go with what I'm saying. Listen to the story. So I went to Jared and I said, hey, Jared, the finals will be, you know, let's watch it. It's a big watch party. And so Jared said, it's going to be at Piedmont Park. I said, Piedmont Park? I thought the whole thing was going on at Centennial Olympic Park. He says, yeah, that stops on July 15th, next Wednesday. Next Wednesday, the semifinal game. That's the last day, and then that's it. So another organization, Showcase Atlanta, which is put together by the mayor, and Arthur Blank is on the organizing committee, and it's a number of top business people in the city of Atlanta and the state of Georgia who are on the organizing committee, and they're doing this thing called Showcase Atlanta, where they're taking advantage of all the things coming to Atlanta to kind of showcase Atlanta. I think it's a wonderful idea. So they're going to have a huge watch party next Sunday, the 19th, for the finals at 3 p.m. at Piedmont Park. And so I said, man, that's pretty cool. I'm excited about it. So I'm sitting in the office, right? I'm looking up information to find out more information, see if I can get the mayor on the show to talk about Showcase Atlanta and some other things going on in the city. And I mentioned the finals are at Piedmont Park on July the 19th, next Sunday. Not this Sunday, next Sunday. And my good friend Eric Von Hesser says, oh, don't get the Nile virus. And I said, what are you talking about? And here's the news. First West Nile virus positive mosquitoes detected in Metro Atlanta this year. Fulton County health officials have confirmed the first West Nile virus positive mosquito samples of 2026 in Metro Atlanta. The Fulton County Board of Health said infected mosquitoes were found in a trap near Grant Park, indicating the virus is present in mosquitoes in the area. So I immediately said, oh no, I'm not going. No, mosquitoes love me. This rich blood I have flowing through my veins. They love it. Wherever I go, I'm the one that gets bitten alive by mosquitoes. I could be in a group of people, and I'm the one slapping at the mosquitoes at my legs since I was a kid. And I go with the rich blood because my grandmother told me that. I said, Grandma, why do mosquitoes bite me? And she told me, because your blood is sweet. You got good blood. Now, she could have been lying to me. I don't know. But that's what she told me. I listened to my grandmother, the great Letty Lockhart. But then I looked it up. I looked up AI, Google, hey, West Nile virus. And it's like 80% of people have no symptoms. You can get bit by a West Nile virus carrying mosquito and nothing happens. The rest of the people may get a little queasy or maybe a little sneeze here or there or something like that, but pretty much goes away pretty quickly. 1% of people have severe reaction to the West Nile virus positive mosquitoes. And I'm thinking to myself, and I love the media. I really do. I love the media. I'm in the media. I'm a part of the media. I'm a media professional. I just signed up to be part of an organization and paid my money to be part of a journalist organization. But that should be here. You should tell me that. You should tell me, hey, by the way, we found positive mosquitoes, but chances are it's not going to impact your life if you get bit by one of these mosquitoes. But here's a way of protecting yourself. This is in the article. Great article. I just wish, tell me the chances. Like, because it makes it sound like if I get bit by one of these things, I'm down for the count, right? Avoid outdoor activities during dusk and dawn. When mosquitoes are most active. That I didn't know, because I get bit all the time. wear loose-fitting, long-sleeve shirts and pants. That I cannot do. Once summertime hits, I'm in short sleeves and shorts, unless I have to go to a wedding or a funeral or something like that. Use insect repellent containing DEET on exposed skin. Have a bunch of that. I have one in my golf bag. I've got one in my cooler. One outside, you know, the little handles on a cooler. I've got like four cans of off. Drain standing water from containers such as buckets, barrels, and flower pots. 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We'll be right back. 448-720-0750, 1-800-WSB-TALK. Listen, when we come back, I want to play some sound from this James Tallarico guy, and then I want to talk about him. No, I'm not voting for James Tallarico. I don't live in Texas. Even if I did, I'm not voting for him. No, I'm not endorsing him. I just want to talk about my concerns with how conservatives are talking about James Tallarico. And I think it's going to hurt us if we continue talking about him the way we do. You're going to want to hear this. We'll be right back.
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1: It's 8 o'clock. I'm Mary Ryan Howarth. 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Our top story, rideshare drivers are fed up with Waymos and protested today in the historic Fourth Ward Park, demanding new rules and regulations.
22: The People's Future Atlanta Coalition is standing up against autonomous cars. Rideshare driver Bhupendra Chohan says his services have dropped since Waymos launched in Atlanta.
23: Not only has our income per minute and per mile or per ride gone down, but the number of rides that we get has also significantly gone down.
22: His income is down by 40% since starting in 2020. Organizers are circulating a petition to regulate Waymos in the city. Jordan Brown, 95.5 WSB.
1: It's 83 degrees in Atlanta, warm and muggy this evening with some pop-up showers still coming in this afternoon. And there's a departure delay of 30 minutes at Hartsfield-Jackson this evening. WSB meteorologist Christina Edwards has Atlanta's most accurate and dependable forecast on the way. An investigation is underway in Argentina after a 22-year-old pilot is forced to land solo when her instructor jumps out of the plane mid-flight. Victor Oquendo has the story.
24: The frightening incident for a student pilot in Argentina, forced to land a Cessna 150 during a training exercise after her instructor jumped to his death mid-air. Authorities say 42-year-old Leandro Bertazzo had been working as a flight instructor since 2022. On Saturday, the student taking off with Bertazzo from the Flying Parrot Cordoba School. An official from the flight school telling ABC News the instructor told the student, "You know what to do." Then he unbuckled his seatbelt, opened the door, and jumped out of the plane.
1: Federal prosecutors are investigating. A man is arrested as a suspect in his roommate's death in Decatur. The DeKalb County Sheriff's Office says 62-year-old Albert McKinney is charged with malice murder, allegedly stabbing a man who lived at the same Flat Shoals Road apartment. Investigators found McKinney today in Jonesboro. He's being held in the DeKalb County Jail without bond. Fulton County breaks ground on a new customs building at the county's airport.
25: Currently, when international flights land at Fulton County Executive Airport, a customs agent has to drive over from Hartsfield-Jackson to clear passengers. Airport General Manager Gary Hudson believes having their own customs facility will be a game changer.
26: Once that facility is up and running, it will attract a lot more businesses that have their companies overseas to want to come here.
25: The airport is already the third busiest in Georgia. They hope to have the building completed by next summer. Jonathan O'Brien, 95.5 WSB.
1: Maine's Democratic Party has decided to pick a new U.S. Senate nominee through a convention before a July 27th deadline. Graham Plattner suspended his run yesterday, but Avery Harper reports that there's still a lot of steps ahead.
27: Plattner is actually still involved in this process. A public declaration that he intends to withdraw is not enough for the Maine Secretary of State. We have to see him submit paperwork to withdraw his name from contention in this race, and so we'll be watching closely to see exactly when he does that. He has to do that by July 13th.
1: Plattner dropped out after a rape allegation comes out from a woman he used to date. He denies the claim. War in the Middle East. Explosions continue today as the U.S. strikes more locations in coastal Iran, while Tehran says it's fired missiles at a U.S. base in Jordan. Louis Martinez reports tensions seem to be escalating despite mediators scrambling to get the U.S. and Iran back to negotiations.